0: Been a bonanza not only for host cities, but for gambling.
1: Kalshi, the biggest of the prediction markets, saw more than $31 billion in volume in June, compared with $18 billion in May. Dune Analytics says that since the beginning of World Cup competition, Kalshi has handled $1 billion a day. Pauling Market, which watched its volume fall in April and May, saw trading of $10.8 billion in June. By the way, France is Kalshi's odds-on favorite to win the 2026 World Cup. Jim Ryan, ABC News.
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0: Michigan and Ohio are reporting a growing number of parasitic infections. Cyclosporiasis usually spreads through food or water contaminated with feces. The source of the outbreak has not yet been identified. Hospitals across the country remain on alert for heat-related illnesses.
1: This is Jim Ryan. Millions will try to beat the heat with a box fan or ceiling fan. But the Centers for Disease Control and Prevention says that under some circumstances, that isn't a great idea. If room temperature rises above 90 degrees, according to the CDC, an electric fan can actually elevate the body's core temperature because it stops evaporating your perspiration. Jim Ryan, ABC News.
0: The weather isn't any better on the other side of the Atlantic. ABC's Tom Sufibridge.
4: What French officials are saying is that after that extremely hot weather we had here last month, and the fact that we're now into our third heat wave so far this summer, and remember, we're only in early July, the wildfire risk across this country is elevated. There have been red alerts issued in seven southern French regions, and temperatures in the coming days are only expected to rise further here in France and in other parts of Europe. Fire crews are also battling wildfires in parts of Spain.
0: France reported more than 2,000 heat-related deaths last week. Prince Harry has returned to the United Kingdom, but without wife Meghan Markle and kids. His plans to stay at Buckingham Palace changed last minute. Harry is attending a series of charity engagements. I'm Stephanie Officer, ABC News.
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10: He's here. He's here. Now, broadcasting from the underground command post, deep in the bowels of a hidden bunker, somewhere under the brick and steel of a nondescript building, we've once again made contact with our leader, Mark Levin.

0: me play Mondami, and I will break it down after the bottom of the hour. Mondami in his address on Friday, which was a disgusting address, which did fully expose him and Marx as Islamist. Go ahead.
1: As we mark 250 years, what do we see? We see a city of contradictions within a nation of contradictions. We see the wealthiest country in the history of the world, one where children go to sleep hungry while the world's first trillionaire hungers for more. We see monopolies that dominate every industry and oligarchs who buy elections. We see masked agents terrorizing our streets, eating food cooked by our undocumented neighbors before spiriting them away in unmarked vans. We see a nation whose immense wealth has been built by those with calloused, dirt-streaked hands, those who toil on factory floors and chisel into stone. And we see a nation that has allowed so much of that wealth to be held instead in the soft hands of a precious few. You each hold a special power, the power to determine what America means. The powerful have always known their answer. America, in their view, is an arena of supremacy, where only a select few are allowed freedom, where not all are created equal. America, if you ask them, becomes less the more people it welcomes. America, they will tell you, belongs only to those with the right accent or the right shade of skin. The rest of us, they insist, should be grateful for merely being allowed to visit. How small they are, how weak, how unoriginal. At every moment in our past, those who led through exclusion and isolation have tried to win power and enrich themselves.
0: All right. So let me break this down when we return, because it's pretty disgusting.
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7: ABC News, I'm Stephanie Officer. President Trump today telling reporters he asked FIFA to review the red card against top U.S. soccer player Phelan Balogun. Trump insisting he did not demand the one-game suspension be lifted during a phone call with FIFA's head. FIFA reversing the decision. Now Balogun is playing in tonight's World Cup match against Belgium.
8: They made the right decision because, number one, it wasn't a foul. And you want to see a game with your best players.
7: Balogun receiving the red card during a World Cup match against Bosnia-Herzegovina for stepping on a player's ankle. Hamas today saying it has dissolved its government in Gaza to make way for a new one. ABC News contributor Stephen Ganyard.
9: Gaza's going to be a problem forever. And frankly, we'll see. Hamas will never probably go away in Gaza. It'll be in perpetuity. Hezbollah is never going to go away. It's just going to how, if the Israelis can build enough of a buffer through Gaza and through the southern Lebanon to make it at least so that it's not the problem it's been in the past.
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0: Yep.
1: Okay, let me help. Excuse me, I'm on the radio.
2: I guess 25 years later, people don't know that. All right, listen. So you go to the diner. Do you care if the guy who serves you a gal, do you care if they have an accent?
0: I do not.
2: Do you care or know if they're gay?
0: Nope.
2: For the most part, do you know where they're from?
0: Don't care.
2: You don't know really anything about them, do you? Those eggs that you eat, do you know where they come from?
0: Nope.
2: No. Could be a black farmer for all you know, right?
0: Yeah.
2: Who knows? And who cares? Nobody. How about that bread, the toast? It was baked perhaps at a warehouse with a lot of loaves of bread. Do you care who packaged that bread?
0: Not at all.
2: Do you care who drove the truck and delivered the bread to the restaurant? Do you know who owns the restaurant? Probably not. If it's a franchise, you certainly, you know who sits on the board. Do you care? No. You see, this is the great thing about capitalism, America. We don't care. Just give me my damn eggs, my toast, give me my coffee and my orange juice. I don't care who created it. It's the least racist. It's the least oligarchical. It is the least discriminatory economic system on the face of the earth. If we're going to reward wealth redistributed based on what some Marxist, socialist, nobody decides, they take into consideration all these political factors, racial factors, ethnic factors, sex factors. That create economic dislocation and things of that sort. Thanks, honey. We don't appreciate what we have here because of demagogues pushing agitprop about trillionaires and monopolies and oligarchs and all the rest. Who made your car? Well, first of all, thousands of people made your car because it has thousands of parts that come from all different places and have to be put together. Do you care? No, you don't care. You just want a good car that runs well at a good price. Well, that's what Elon Musk does. More when I return.
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6: I'm Stephanie Officer. The Democratic nominee for Senate in Maine, Graham Plattner, says he's reflecting on a path forward in the race as he denies a new published allegation he sexually assaulted a former girlfriend. ABC News has not independently verified the allegations.
7: The sexual assault allegation is made by a woman who dated Graham Plattner on and off for more than 2 years. She tells Politico in late 2021, Plattner entered her home while drunk and forced himself on her. While the Democrat challenging incumbent Senator Susan Collins says in a video message that the allegation is false.
8: Regardless of the inaccuracy of the reporting, but mindful of the political reality it will inflict, we are taking the time to reflect on the best path forward.
7: Under state law in Maine, Plattner has a week to decide whether to withdraw from the race in time for the party to put someone else's name on the November ballot. Stephen Portnoy, ABC News, Washington.
6: Mississippi authorities have located a body they believe belongs to a teen missing since July 4th. 18-year-old Nolan Wells was last seen on Horn Island, a popular vacation spot, Saturday. The local sheriff's office saying Wells was there with friends when he was reported missing. ABC's Alex Perez.
9: The officials unfortunately say it appears we're dealing with a tragic ending in this case after beloved 18-year-old Nolan Wells disappeared July 4th after going on a boating trip with friends. Now, sadly, officials say a body matching the description of the 18-year-old was recovered about 8:45 this morning.
6: Firework mishaps from coast to coast are now under investigation after July 4th. ABC's Allison Kosick.
10: In Southern California, a car catching fire after fireworks exploded outside this home in Chino, killing a woman and injuring three others. In Provo, Utah, fireworks sparking a large brush fire near Slate Canyon. Mishaps even during professional shows. Fire breaking out on the Brooklyn Bridge during the Macy's fireworks show in New York.
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12: The Ebola death toll in Congo has topped 500 as frontline workers threaten to go on strike over unpaid benefits and poor working conditions. Massive layoffs hit Microsoft.
13: Microsoft is cutting 4,800 jobs amid slumping financial performance. The company says that while jobs are not being replaced by AI, AI is changing the way the work gets done. Hit hard, Microsoft's Xbox. It's cutting 1,600 jobs today, 3,200 through the fiscal year. Xbox CEO Asha Sharma says the business is not healthy and that the company's going to restructure.
12: ABC's Brian Clark. There's new technology targeting speeders and reckless drivers.
14: Virginia now allows cameras in crosswalks and stop signs, a bill by State Senator Angelia Williams-Graves.
15: They will turn on when they sense the car approaching and not slowing down. The goal is for people to obey the rules of the road.
14: Virginia is also first in the nation to put a device in the vehicle of chronic speeders. Go over the speed limit, the brakes are applied. A mother who lost her son to a speeding crash says this would have saved him. Wayne Cabot, ABC News.
12: The Rolling Stones are teaming up with NASCAR to help promote its next album, Foreign Tongues, out Friday. Three drivers are featured in the music video for In the Stars, and a custom NASCAR vehicle served as a listening lounge for the Stones event in Chicago. I'm Stephanie Officer, ABC News.
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20: 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He's here. 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
21: 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Our number, 877-381-3811, 877-381-3811. I spent part of this afternoon, it was a great honor, with the Hagee family and thousands of pastors and rabbis at the Christians United for Israel, just outside of Washington in Maryland. And it was my great honor to give a speech, a short speech, and to listen to others. I was sitting next to Pastor Hagee, who I call my pastor, and Coach Bruce, I call the former coach of the great Alabama basketball team, who is just fantastic. And Judge Altman, I realized, was at the table. I believe it was him. He was very quiet and very classy and very kind, and of course my wife and mother-in-law and many others. But it was a rousing time, and it was an unequivocal support for the state of Israel and a demand that we not be taking steps and selling advanced weaponry to countries that clearly, if they have it, will undermine the security of the state of Israel. And I'm with so many friends there who understand the connection between Christianity and Judaism, the two faiths. And I've come to say, where people say, They come for the Saturday people first, the Jews, and then the Sunday people, the Christians. I say, no, no, no, no. They're coming for all of us at once. They're coming for the weekend people. The weekend people, the Jews and the Christians, and by the way, everybody else who doesn't agree with them. And I talk about what's going on in our country as I've talked to you about it, how dark and grave the situation is, and I made it abundantly clear that I will never vote for, and I will oppose and urge you to oppose anybody who wants higher office who refuse to condemn the woke Reich, woke R-E-I-C-H, the woke Reich, which is not conservative, not constitutionalist, not Republican. It is a vile group, many of whom are neo-fascist isolationists. So we're going to fight the Marxist Islamists. We're going to fight the woke right. We're going to have that movement right here behind this microphone. You and me, Levinites, all 14.5 million of you worldwide. We are going to push back, and we're not going to put up with this. Period. I made it clear for Republicans, we will not support Republicans who don't start to do something about what's taking place here with the revolution by immigration of migrants who openly come here for the purpose of destroying our country. We expect Congress to pass laws to prevent this. We expect Congress to pass laws to prevent countries like Qatar from spending hundreds of billions of dollars to destroy our educational system and brainwash our children. And not just in colleges and universities, you see what they're turning out, but also K through 9 now. We expect action. We expect steps to be taken, and we expect them to be taken now. No more excuses. And these guys can dodge my program all they want. I don't really give a damn. But you have power right here. You, Mr. and Mrs. America. It's time that we assert ourselves. It's time that we assert ourselves within the Republican Party. It's time that we assert ourselves against the Democrat Party and against our enemies who hate us. They tell us they hate us, who insist that we follow Islam. Well, I'm not following Islam. Now, what the hell are they going to do about it? They insist that we do. They're building these fortresses. Almost 4,000 of them all over the country. Local governments, particularly in Republican areas, are letting us down. You need to check out what's going on in your township, in your county, in your town, in your community immediately. Immediately. Because these are being funded by foreign governments. And I expect the Republicans to take some time to have hearings to find out who's paying for what. And to get to the bottom of this and use subpoenas and use depositions. That's their damn job. I don't expect it from the Democrats. They are corrupt. They are crooked. Now let's see what they do with this guy Planter, who we'll get to, who's accused of raping an ex-girlfriend. That's what she's accused him of. All the Democrats said they'll walk away if there's any physical involvement. Yeah, okay. The guy's wearing a Nazi tattoo. Do you think there's any physical involvement, Mr. Producer? But right here, right now, mark the day. This is where we're going to launch this movement. That moron, Tucker Carlson, I'm going to start a third party. Go ahead, you freak, fool, and phony. He's irrelevant. His days are over. Everybody knows he's a head case. He's a nut job. Nobody gives a damn about him anymore. Thank me very much. Been exposed. It's not pretty. Now we got bigger fish to fry now. The whole woke right movement. Him and all the rest of them, plus the Islamist Marxist movement, plus we need to fire up the Republican base and the conservative movement, and we need to take our country back. Right now! We've led efforts here with the Tea Party, with the Convention of States. And yes, with Donald Trump after the 2016 primary, we played a pivotal role. Constitutional conservatives, millions of us all over the country. We were the Tea Party. And we still are. I know it and you know it, Mr. and Mrs. America. It doesn't much matter what the podcasters think and other hosts think. They're irrelevant. We've got 25 years together. We know exactly what's going on. CUFI, Christians United for Israel, has 10.5 million members. And my friends, the people of Israel are under attack like never before, and we're selling their enemies F-35s and advanced jet engines. Not just the enemies of Israel, the enemies of Greece. It's just crazy. 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And the Iranian regime survives. And it doesn't act like it's lost anything. 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

0: to do. We want to hold our chance to get a majority. We want power, power, and more power. And look at this. I don't care that he was a Nazi and he's a commie. That's one of us. I don't care that he did stuff in the bathroom. I don't care about his texting and his abuse of the other women. And then we all worked it out. We sent Roy Conman up there. He did a hell of a job. He was on the Constipated News Network. He was on MS Later. He was we got it all. And then this woman comes through and accuses him of rape. Ruins the whole thing. They don't give a damn about the woman, you see? They could care less about the woman. Just like with illegal immigrants, they could care less about the women being raped on the border, the babies being sold, the kids being sold into pornography. They could care less. They never once raised their voice about any of that. Not once. Crime in the streets, so they go after the cops. Throw out the bums who are here who are criminals, so they go after ICE. They don't mind Plattner at all. They don't mind that he's accused of rape. We've got illegal aliens in this country accused of rape. And these so-called sanctuary cities and states won't even turn them over to the federal government to kick their asses out of our country. So this isn't a standard that they care about. I'll be right back.
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3: ABC News, I'm Stephanie Officer. Russia attacking Ukraine, killing at least 26 people in and around the capital of Kyiv. All of Moscow's ballistic missiles hitting their targets. The massive attack coming before a NATO summit in Turkey this week. ABC's Britt Clennett.
4: Diplomats among NATO nations, they say that leaders, they are weighing fresh pledges of these, you know, advanced air defense systems and a multi-year support framework. But, you know, some allies have been slow to follow through and deliver on those earlier promises. So there's real uncertainty about how far they'll go this time.
3: Well, after a controversy embroiled FIFA overturning last week's red card for U.S. player Florian Balogun at the advice of President Trump so he could play in tonight's game, the U.S. has been formally knocked out of the World Cup by Belgium with a score of 1-4. Belgium now goes on to face Spain later this week. Other remaining teams include Morocco, Egypt, Colombia, and Norway. This
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10: Osteoporosis affects millions of people in the United States and around the world. It's a disease that basically causes someone's bones to become weak, brittle, and porous, which can increase their risk of fractures. 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One is to up your intake of calcium and vitamin D. You also want to eat more protein. 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I'm Dr. Sanjay Gupta, helping you live a better life.
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0: 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Have a good night.
1: Thank you, McGraw. You too.
0: You got it. Stay right there. America at Night. 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
0: Okay, don't forget, for those of you listening on 590 AM, AM 590, and WW in Omaha, we've got something called a text line, which is 1-844-42-McGraw. You want to text in the show? Any and all people at any times, 1-844-42-McGraw. The text shows up right here on the screen in front of me. Also, if you want to leave a voicemail, we take phone calls in hour number 3. Come one, come all. We don't screen, never have, never will. We take them as they come, first serve. We do bump up first-time callers. We love first-time callers, so you can always bump up and tell Tom tonight that you're a first-time caller, and we'll try and bump you up to the top of the list. And then, of course, when we're not on, they flip on the voicemail, and we're able to then leave a voicemail. So if you're listening and you get a voicemail, just leave a message. You can chime in on something we had on the show, something that tripped your fancy, something that was piqued your interest, something you something I said, something I didn't say, something you want me to say, something you want me to stop saying. It's a way to communicate. And if you just drive down the street at 3 o'clock in the afternoon, you have a thought, and you want to reach out and tell us, 1-844-2-McGraw. That's 1-844-262-4729. Those are the phone numbers. And it works for phone calls in hour number 3. Works for text messaging anytime. And then, of course, voicemails. It's as simple as that. Coming up next hour, there is a new book out called The Summer of 71, 5 months that changed America. You think it was hyper-partisan and America was coming at the seams today? Well, back in the summer of 1971, many similarities, but worse, according to the author of the book, Summer of 71. Stay right there. We'll talk about that coming up. And then, of course, your phone call straight ahead. Our executive director tonight is Tom DeLack, filling in for Alex. Our engineer tonight is Richard Good. I'm McGraw-Milhaven. This is America at Night on Westwood One.
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14: All matters discussed during this show are for informational purposes only. Each individual situation may vary, and the opinions expressed here may not apply to everyone. Materials presented are believed to be from reliable sources, and no representations can be made as to its accuracy. All ideas and information should be discussed in detail with one of our qualified representatives prior to implementation.
15: This is your roving reporter, and today I am speaking with a hungry man.
16: You got that right, Jack. I am starving.
15: Well, what are you going to do about it?
16: I just called my money man, David Ernest.
15: The money man with the money plan?
16: Oh, that's him, man. 833-596-7233, and those last four digits spell out the word safe.
15: Well, how did he help?
16: Well, just so happens I've got $50,000 that's kind of in a liquid state that I can invest. So he hooked me up with a certificate to go eat at Texas Roadhouse.
15: You're kidding.
16: No, man, that's why I'm standing in line here in front of Texas Roadhouse. That's where I'm going to go eat.
15: Well, what if I don't have $50,000?
16: It don't matter, man. Just call him up. All you have to do is talk to him.
15: 833-596-7233.
16: So I see you're calling him up now.
15: Yes, I am.
16: Oh, well, I can dig that, man.
15: Well, while you're digging that, get us a table near the kitchen.
16: If you stop drooling, he might be able to understand you better.
15: Just get the table.
10: This is your roving reporter. Today I'm talking to a lion tamer.
16: What up, Wild Kingdom?
10: I see you're working with the big cats.
16: That's right, man. They're ferocious. Down, Garfield, are no tender victuals for you.
10: I'll bet you've made so much money that you've had to hire yourself a money man.
16: Yeah, man, and I've hired the best.
10: You mean the man who could quite possibly be the most beloved asset preservationist in the world.
16: That's right, man. David Ernest.
10: The money man with the money plan.
16: Yeah, Daddy-O, and you can call him toll free at 833-596-7233.
10: And those last four digits spell out the word safe.
16: Yeah, man. Mr. Jinx, stop that. That's disgusting.
10: Tell me, how did you get into this business?
16: Well, my Uncle Claude, who was also a lion tamer, taught me everything I know.
10: And what was your Uncle Claude's last name?
16: Badly.
10: Claude Badly.
16: Yeah, excuse me. I gotta go scoop out the litter box.
10: Make sure you get that joke while you're at it.
17: Being real about it, there is something of a socialist takeover of America that is starting in cities. This woman, Diara Lisa Avila Chevalier, who's endorsed by Zohran Mamdani, just beat the, I guess you could call it, mainstream Democrat in New York City, who was chair of the Congressional Hispanic Caucus and had won last time with 83% of the vote. And her ideas are insane. I mean, she says that we should never deport anyone under any circumstances, even if they're a violent criminal. She wants to abolish the police, abolish borders. She envisions a world without prisons, even for murderers. She has promoted the nationalization of utilities, hospitals, pharmaceutical companies, seizing all properties from landlords, and seizing the means of production. And probably most disturbingly, she is the co-founder of a group at Columbia University who said that we are Westerners fighting for the eradication of Western civilization. Well, okay, I'm part of that. You're part of that. Here are the founding documents saying that they are advocating for nothing short of the total collapse of the university structure and the American empire itself. And we could just be like, oh, those are crazy ideas, except for the fact that she is likely to be in Congress. And what's wild is the people who voted for her, they weren't black people or Hispanics or older residents. They're younger people, college-educated people, and higher-income people. These are the people who are powering a person in New York City advocating for the eradication of Western civilization. And I feel like we as voters are just supposed to ignore that the Democrats are putting forward candidates who are saying things like this, or this person who is likely going to be a New York State senator who said recently that the place she represents is responsible for September 11th, not the terrorists. I mean, being real about it, we have to admit that there is a rise of a radical left happening in America. For now, it is in cities, and that's really the question, is will it go other places?

0: David, I tell you what, I do feel patriotic hearing that song. It just makes your heart big, doesn't it?
1: It sure does. You know, hey, Mac, we've got a lot to be thankful for as Americans. You know, I've been overseas, I've been here, I've been there, and there's no country greater than this country. We've got so much to be thankful for. At this point in time, I do understand why things like illegal immigration is bothering a lot of people. But is people, most of us, we're not against legal immigration. We're not against people coming in here and, you know, taking the opportunity to become very successful or great Americans, if you want to call it that. But the way these liberals have brought in these illegals when Biden was in there, as many as they brought in and as much as havoc as it's caused, you know, I can't understand the mindset of these crazy liberals. Even Donald Trump, you know, if you listen to his speech, he talked quite a bit about different things, but you know, a lot of it was patriotic stuff, which I agree with him. I mean, we got a great country, as I've said, but some of this communistic kind of stuff that Mandani is trying to bring in, AOC is trying to bring in, I've noticed, K-Mac, you might have noticed it too, where a lot of the centralist Democrats are having a problem with this. In other words, they don't like it either. They don't want to be communist. Why on earth would we want to turn into communists after we've defeated the communist of the world? Why would we want to do that, K-Mac?
0: I can't understand what's happening. You know, one of the big things that I believe it is all these colleges that were being run by super liberal people have got all these students in here, and they think that, well, essentially they have just basically trained them to think that America's the bad guy. Yeah. And, you know, they're so used to this reparations and all this stuff to where they think that they've got to give up everything that they have and vote for these people. And a lot of the working class people actually don't want it. It doesn't matter what color you are or race. A lot of everybody's kind of doesn't want that. It's all these liberal college graduates that have been to school and just heard all this rhetoric for so long that they believe that socialism is the key. Now, another thing is their jobs. You think about back when we were young, it's get a high school education, get a college education, because you need that to succeed. Well, now the jobs are the blue collars that are guaranteed work and making money because there's such a shortage of it. And you've got all these people out here with degrees trying to live in these big cities where they can't afford rent, can't afford this, that, or the other, and they think socialism is the key, and it's not. There's no socialist area civilization that's even made it.
1: Donald Trump brought that up. Yeah. He says it's a failure. It's a failure. You know, anyone with half a brain, and this is what really confuses me a lot. Why do these liberal folks in these universities keep trying to make something work that never did work and never will work? And they can, you know, they're smart enough to do analyses, they're studies and all these things. Why can't they just do what they normally do? Their studies, which, you know, sometimes are extremely flawed. And we know why. I had a friend of mine that was into research one time. He said, David, all you got to do is follow the money and the research will follow the money. You get it? So essentially, you know, what is it that's causing all this? Probably they're trying to follow the money. It's just the same thing. If they can jack up those salaries that they're receiving, if they can jack up the power that they have over government, they come out better. So what they're trying to do, from what I can tell, is they want to become part of the elite class that communism has. In other words, they want to be, they say, well, we're educated, we got this, we got that, we're going to control the masses. We're going to tell them what we want to tell them. We're going to teach them what we want them to think. And then we're going to take the money, which is generated by taxes, you know. And I don't really want to pick on any schools, but just look at Harvard, for example. Yes, they get the elite people that are very smart. I get that part. But they also get a lot of money there. You know, the instructors make a lot of money, and I understand how it works. Follow the money. And why was Khrushchev and all these other communist leaders belong to the Communist Party? The money, the power. Essentially, true communism would be probably a wonderful thing if it would work. It don't work. It breeds tremendous, and I mean tremendous, greed and control. And guess what? You can't open your mouth or they will shut it if you say anything about them. No freedom of speech, no freedom of religion, no freedom of self. You're just a slave to the system. Why do these young people, I mean, how can they possibly believe this stuff is beyond me? I just don't get it, K-Mac.
0: Well, I think a lot of it, too. You remember when Biden was in, he had all the DEI stuff going on. A lot of that. Yeah, so you got these people in here, and they just constantly preach it. And you think about it, as a young kid, as soon as you get away from your parents and all that, and you've got your friends and all, you know, the pretty girls or the pretty boys saying, oh, you need to do this, you need to do that, and fight for freedom and do these demonstrations, et cetera, et cetera. You know, you basically just drink the Kool-Aid. And, right. You know, you can understand why they do it, but it's just purely stupid. Where the hell did the parents go wrong that these kids think this now? And talking about socialism, I remember reading a report, you know, back, let's just say the 1900s, something like that. This rich man bought a bunch of land and he decided that everybody was going to be a socialist. And, you know, everybody works in here. Nobody owns anything. And, you just contribute to society. Well, of course, it failed. So they rewrote their declaration and did it again and again and again. And eventually it failed because what happened is the people that didn't work got the same as the people that did work. So the people that were working and contributing said, what's the point of me working and contributing when they don't do anything and they're getting all the fruits of my labor? And that's the big issue with it is, why should I work when you don't work and you get the same exact thing that I do? This Medicare Amen. For all. And I mean, it's just, it's a nightmare.
1: It is. And, you know, so many things are being said now about AI. We're not going to talk about any individual stocks. I just keep putting that disclaimer in there. We're talking about AI in general, AI companies. They have this thing where some people are saying, well, it's going to take over everybody's job. So we're going to have to change the system more or less. Some of these big, gigantic billionaires are thinking that they're going to take over with AI, you know, and I'm not getting into who they are or who the stocks are because this is, we're trying to stay regulatorily correct, which, you know, we're not supposed to, you know, even if you think that there is freedom of speech, I don't have it. Not 100%. There are control groups inside the United States that control what I say. And so do I get freedom of speech totally? No. I have to talk in code. I have to give disclaimers, all kinds of crazy stuff. What's wrong with that? I'll tell you what's wrong with it. You got to be able to read between the lines. But anyway, here we go. AI, in my opinion, is not going to work in the beginning just like they say it's going to work. I mean, what happened to the dot-com era, the internet? 90% of the companies went out, right? And never came back. How many AI companies can survive? Not all of them. You know, all of this nuclear power, new nuclear companies and fission and fusion and all this stuff's coming. Are they all going to make it? I doubt it. All these different things, but at least we have freedom of enterprise. When they start telling us that we can't work because a robot's going to do our job, something's going to snap in this country. I don't know what, I don't know how, but I can tell you right now, I don't think for 1 minute that a person would love talking to a robot about their financial business. I don't care how smart that robot is. And I'm calling AI a robot because that's what they're supposed to be putting AI in these robotic brains. They think that if they look human, you'll like it better because they can look you in the eye and all this AI forecasting. They're not all going to win. Now, in the long run, is it going to work some? Well, no doubt it's already working some. But are they all going to make it? No. And that's why this country is this country. We have the ability to trial and error. But when we start telling people what they can and can't do, oh, AI's took your job. What's going to happen to democracy then? I just don't know. But I know one thing. If you don't have something to back you up, there's going to be a wealthier group coming. And you got to be either part of it. What is that old saying? Either get with the game or get out. People have got to protect their ass since, even though we're in a wonderful country, you have the opportunity to protect your assets. You have the opportunity to not be a communist at this point in time. If they try to take over our money system, worldwide money system, they're already working on it. What's going to happen to our money system? I don't know. I have talked to so many people in all of these conventions that I go to, people in other countries that I talk to. Some people love the United States, some people hate the United States, but there's one thing for sure they're trying to do to the United States, and that is take away the petrodollar power. And Donald Trump is trying to fight it back. Why on earth, K-Mac, would people say such bad things when we have to defend ourselves? I mean, OPEC is already trying to break up because of who? Donald Trump. Do you think for one moment, if Biden or Obama had been in there, that OPEC would be breaking up right now, K-Mac?
0: Oh, absolutely not. He'd
1: No.
0: probably given him money along with his son.
1: Just like he did Iran. He turned those rascals loose. And, there's a lot of good people in Iran. I've got friends that are Iranians, love them to death, but they're not like the Khomeinis. The old meanies, those Khomeinis, they're meanies. What they're trying to do is use religion to control their people. And what? Follow the money. They want the power. So they'll fight you tooth and toenail. They'll be mean to women. They'll take women and kill them. They'll take young people and kill them just to keep control. And I know that Donald Trump was trying to knock some of that out. There for a while, I had some friends of Iranians, and they were saying, hey, this is good, this is good. And all of a sudden, when he started bombing and killed those 200 something kids, which was a mistake. I understand it wasn't intentional. These calculated risks that military people do, these mistakes that they do, these are the things that can make you or break you. So at this point in time, though, I think they're playing the game pretty safe. Since they let Iran bomb the UAE and Saudi Arabians and Kuwaitians and all these people, I think the whole thing is turning against Iran. And Iran is just going to be ran out of the oil business, so to speak, as far as like the way they were hoping that it would work out, that they could choke us to death. What a lot of people don't understand, K-Mac, is that we're still on the oil petrodollar. We're not on the AI dollar, where you may be buying all that stuff, but it's not there yet, and it may not get there the way they're preaching it. You're not on the nuclear or fissionable energy level yet. You're not on all this pie in the sky stuff that might work out in the long run. If there's a huge breakthrough, maybe so. I mean, I can't say anything about other companies. There's some companies who want to go to Mars. I don't know if that's going to work. All kinds of different things that they're working on. But I know one thing for sure, You've got to protect your assets. And that's the reason why there is a Earnest Financial. We want to do what people we think want to do, and that is to keep their wealth, to keep their control of their dough, you know? And there's ways to make good returns and not lose your assets. And we know how to do it because we've been doing it for years. And what can somebody do, K-Mac, if they want to find out how to do this?
0: Reach out to you, David, at 833-596-7233. And, of course, they can also go to retirewithearnest.com. And if they sit down and have a meeting with you or do it by Zoom and they have $50,000 or more to invest, and now, of course, this is all free, they'll actually get them a gift card to go eat them a steak or chicken over at the roadhouse there, get them a nice meal out of it. Again, that number is 833-596-SAFE. And, David, there's a reason you chose SAFE, isn't it?
1: Yes, because you're going to be safe from all harm if the market does try to give you big alarm. And that is, you know, do the things that it's been doing like it did in 2007 and 8 and 2001 and 1999 and 1980s. I mean, how many more years you want to hear? It goes on and on. Here's the thing that's different this time, and everybody knows this. Don't count 2020. 2020 was an artificial, very fast downturn. There's never really been a downturn since 2008. And that's the scary part. Can we continue to expand without a breather? It's never happened. We're probably going to have a major correction. It could be major. I don't know. Nobody knows. But here's the thing. If you're near retirement, and let's just say that if ITR Research, who's been 95 to 98% correct on most of their forecast, been around for 70-something years, you can read it. You can go look it up. ITR Research, I think it's called. Google the Great Depression of 2030 that they're forecasting. I don't know if it's going to happen. I know one thing. They think it's going to happen, and they're economists. They know a lot about stuff. Now, whether it happens or not, you can't really take the risk when you're older to continue stretching your assets out there, and maybe you get a 50 or 70 or 80. We don't have any earthly idea of correction. But their forecast now is that the bottom will last 6 years. In other words, if you go back and you look at the 2007 and 8 down, it recovered over 6 years for a lot of people, not everybody. Can you imagine a six-year thing? Do you know in the Great Depression of the market crash of 29, we had two depressions. One was 1933. The other one was 1937. It took 25 years for the market to get back to where it was when it started falling. 25 years. I don't know if this one, I don't think this one's going to last 25 years. I just don't. I think we're in better shape than that. But if it lasts 5 years, 10 years, 15 years, and you're 60 years old or older, you're pretty well cooked if you want to take income. Pretty well cooked anyway. You might not even live long if you get out of it. You know, communism is not going to save our assets. Democracy can, only if you use your brain and you get ready. You know everything history-wise, it rhymes. They say it doesn't exactly repeat, but it rhymes. Here's the rhyme. Don't wait till there's no time. Give us a call. We want to help you save it all. Give the numbers again.
0: 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Or, of course, you can go to retirewithearnest.com. And speaking of going somewhere, I think I'm going to take a quick break and go do the Pledge of Allegiance. It's such a wonderful day.
1: Yeah, it's pretty nice weather out there. Just you know, don't get too hot. You might stroke out. Don't let that market stroke out on you if it gets too hot. Give us a call. We want to help you save it all.
2: See you later, alligator.
3: Two prisoners were talking.

And this is what he had to say. I think I saw an alligator. Might have been a crocodile. You know, he looked kind of hungry. I didn't like the way he smiled. Didn't see none back at camp. Maybe we should go back for a little while. They got themselves turned around.

0: 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You had your chance to leave on your own. Welcome to The Last Stop.
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3: Tonight on Asset Preservationist 5-0, David Ernest, everyone's favorite asset preservationist, apprehends a man who has not planned for his retirement.
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3: 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Then if he says it next week,
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3: Thank you very much. 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
4: Welcome, Dano.
3: And tune in next week when we find out just who this Dano character is. He keeps talking about him, but we don't know who it is. That's next week on Asset Preservationist 5-0. Will someone tell me who Dano is, or have I got to wait till next week?
6: Sorry, boss says you gotta wait.
3: I'm going to lunch.
7: This is your roving reporter, and today I'm talking with a man who lives in a haunted house.
8: What's up, Ghostbuster?
7: My question is, why do you live in a haunted house?
8: Well, I called my money man, David Ernest.
7: Everyone's favorite asset preservationist.
8: Yeah, man, I called him toll-free, 833-596-7233.
7: And those last four digits spell out the word safe.
8: Well, that's right. So after he took over handling my portfolio is when I moved into a haunted house, man.
7: Well, I still don't understand why you moved into a haunted house.
8: Well, David Ernest told me that with him handling my portfolio, that anybody who tried to mess up my retirement did not stand a ghost of a chance, man.
7: Right. You might want to give that number again.
8: 833-596-SAFE. And what's all that moaning about, man?
7: I think some of the ghosts just got that last joke.
8: You think they like it, man?
7: If they weren't already dead, I'd say you were killing them.
8: Oh, far out, man.
9: We are still attempting to bring in the signal. Boosting gain and trimming alternative power sources. I would say we are ready to start this show with a bang.
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0: 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I'm your co-host, Mr. K. Mack, and I've got the Master of Finance, Mr. David Ernest.
1: You know, K. Mack, there's all kinds of different opinions out there, and I understand in our country, our democracy, that a person has the right to think that communism works, as crazy as that sounds. You know, there are certain kinds of rules and regulations in our country. We have to have them. You know, murder is not something that's allowed. Other kind of things, thievery, you know, all kinds of different things are bad. And we have laws against them. You know, we have to have laws. But we do have a Second Amendment that allows us to keep weapons. You know, there's been a lot of different movements to take weapons away from Americans. And, you know, I think our forefathers were very wise, especially back in the day when they were putting together the Constitution. They were trying to put it together in such a way that the government couldn't take us over, you know, so to speak. And I have seen a bunch of liberals literally talk about taking guns, go from house to house, and take weapons away from people, even things that they would use to go hunting or for protection, you know. And I get it. No one really needs an, you know, AK-47 or whatever they, you know. I mean, I get it. I get that. But to take a simple weapon away from someone, you know, because it's the Second Amendment that's protecting us, I don't get it. To me, it sounds like those are the communists. They're really trying to become communists. They want to destroy the Constitution. They want to destroy the freedom of speech. People have tried to stop me from saying things that I say, you know, but I have freedom of speech and they don't succeed, even though they've tried. They try different angles. They try all kinds of different angles. Why? Because they don't like it. It's, you know, it's not in conducive to what they're doing, and they don't like to be called down. Okay. So they'll come back around and they'll try this and they'll try that. I've already been a witness and also a victim of these kind of things. Okay. And I can tell you right now, it's constant. It's constant. They do not like us talking these things on the radio. And so I know that we've got a problem in this country when, you know, people of power try to circumvent things, okay? And there's parties that don't, I mean, like, there's parties that don't like us saying, hey, why are you bad-mouthing annuities? Why are you? Look at the statistics of an annuity, for example. It's a well-known statistic that it does better when you're older for income, and it survives better for income than the stock market. I mean, that's a known fact. You can be the biggest genius you are out there. You can say, well, I've got $1 million, I got $2 million, I got $3 million. Yeah, you got it. You've got it. Can you keep the spending power of it? Can you keep the cash value of it? Can you keep it? I say no, not constantly, because it's a roving number. It's a roving number. It's up and down, up and down. Sure, over long periods of time, you're probably going to be all right if you leave it alone. But when you're 60 years old, how are you going to do that? Oh, you saved the money up so you could deliver it to the government? You're going to give it to your children. Guess what happens when you give it to your children? The government is part of your heritage. Did you know that? Did you know that, K-Mac? They are standing there with their hands wide open. Look at the IRAs. Oh, there's this big thing down about converting to a Roth. I'm not against converting to Roths. And it, you know, but I am against converting to Roths that don't make sense. You know, the majority of people, I've done the math. If you convert when you're 60 or older, maybe even when you're 40 or older or 50 or older, it just depends on your situation. It doesn't really make sense because the government gets massive amounts of taxes. Unless you live a long, long time and leave the money alone where it can grow back, it just don't work, you know. And it's the thing about, well, just wait until you're 75 or 80 years old, and then you got what? You'll probably be dead if you're the average person. You know what the average life expectancy is in the United States now? It's lower than it is in the European countries. And this is ridiculous. You know, when I go overseas and I look at the food. Now, when I went to Spain, I'll be honest with you, I lost 5 pounds. I can't eat that type of stuff. I just can't eat it. It's dried out meat. I like the olives, but they got too much salt in them, and I can't eat too much salt. You know, but portion size is over in Europe. They probably eat about half portion. When you get served a meal, it's nothing like what you get here in the United States a lot of times. Like a super-sized McDonald's. Hamburger? Man, they would never do that there. No. And as far as like getting repeats of tea and coffee, most of the time you're going to pay again. And did you know if you get coffee in Europe, it's usually like these little teeny weeny weeny weeny cups? Now, why am I saying all this? They don't live in our world. They just do not. Their world is smaller than ours. In the United States, we're much bigger. Our food has bigger portions. We have bigger houses most of the time, a lot of times. We have bigger amounts of land. We have bigger paychecks a lot of times. It just depends. But the point is, they all look at us as rich a lot of times. Just depends. Especially if you're looking at someone from the third world. But, you know, we go through these cycles where we lose our ass sets, and then it comes back, and then what causes all that? Fluctuations of the markets, fluctuations of all kinds of different things. Wars can cause it. Oil prices can cause it. When oil is cheap, things go up. When oil gets expensive, things get into a jam. You know, you might even have recessions. Possibly depressions, all these different things. I can understand why Donald Trump is doing what he's doing. But K-Mac, can we trust the citizens of the United States to put another conservative in when Donald Trump goes out? What do you think is going to happen with all this craziness? You know, all these lies that are being told out there, misrepresentations, I guess would be the better word. Do you think of these young people with all of this so-called communist ideas will vote in some kind of crazy liberal like Mondani or AOC or Pelosi? She's a drunk. I don't think they'll vote for her. Hey, did you hear the latest? Her husband supposedly was a hit and runner. He hit somebody's car and ran. He's not all there. He got hit in the head with a hammer. Anyway, I don't know, man. What do you think about all this, K-Mac?
2: Yeah, well, the Paul Pelosi thing's kind of wild because it sounds like he stopped, then got in his car and took off again, and then his car stopped working, which, you know, makes me kind of wonder how much he had to drink, you know, if that was something.
1: Yeah. Yeah. Well, if he was around Pelosi, he probably would be drunk. You know, she gets drunk quite a bit, but she's so old now, I don't even know. That's the other thing. Look at Mitch McConnell. Even though he claims he's a Republican, I just don't believe it. I think he's a rhino. He's never, ever really solidified with the conservative party a lot of times, you know.

0: about being a communist. I don't. It doesn't make any sense to me. What do you think's going on, J-Mac?
1: Well, I got an interesting story for you on Mitch McConnell. You know, I believe he's married to possibly a Chinese wife
0: Yep.
1: there, and
0: Right.
1: but he's in the hospital, and he, just a few days after he had a heart attack and was getting CPR, his wife ended up going to Beijing, and you know, you're talking about the money, and she's going over there to strengthen China-U.S. relations. I mean, I'd say there's more financial relationship going on there behind the scenes, would be my guess.
0: Absolutely. There's so much going on behind the scenes. You know, why does someone want to talk about not, you don't want an annuity? Well, if the facts show that annuities deliver better income over long periods of time, there's all kinds of studies right now that you can study up on or you can read up on. You know, the problem is people don't look at how they can keep the money. They look at how they can make it boom and then bust. And Will Rogers, back in the 30s, said a very, very smart thing. He said, I'm more concerned about the return of my money than the return on my money. And when you're older, you know, some of that makes sense, especially if you can make decent returns that can never go away. You know, it's just like anything else, you know. It's a lot of times it's more about what you keep than what you get, because what you get you might lose. You can't keep everything, you know, if it's into these markets that can go away. For example, AI. There might be a lot of people lose their assets in AI. Cryptocurrency. We've seen some cryptocurrencies go up and down like crazy. I mean, that's so volatile, it's crazy. Stock market now is so far up on PE ratios right now, it's insane. What people are paying for this stuff, you know? No, that doesn't mean there's not some good opportunities in stocks. We know that, and maybe crypto too. But you know, be careful with that stuff because they don't really have anything backing it up, to my knowledge. But you know, I'm not giving out any stock or crypto advice, by the way. I'm just talking in general. The point is, we deal with insurance products, FIAs, fixed indexed annuities. They cannot lose money when they're utilized properly, because they can't, and they're tax deferred. If they're Roth, they're tax free. There's so many good things about them. They're retirement vehicles, or what they are. You should keep a certain amount of money that's liquid. There's this thing called suitability. You could, if you wanted to, invest in some things that are aggressive. I wouldn't advise it when you're older, unless you're just so wealthy you don't care, because there's so many people who've built up so much wealth that they're kind of arrogant at this point in time, and they don't want to listen. Noah's age, people didn't want to listen to Noah. They thought he was a crazy man. They thought he was a nut. They drowned. We don't want people to drown in debt. We don't want people to lose their assets because the markets flooded them with bad debt. In other words, these stocks, the ownership could go into the toilet. And the bonds can do some similar thing, and that is a form of debt. But, you know, over time, yes, you can win with the stock market. Long periods of time. The problem is, when you get older, how much time do you have? Isn't it easier when you get into the income arena, to use something that on paper and historically has shown that it's probably going to do better? Most of the time, then the stock market withdrawals. Just think of this for a moment. A 30-year retirement, there's an 80% chance. They say this, go look it up. There's an 80% chance if you take 4% of your balance, and your balance is varying, you get it? It's going up and down each year. 4% of your balance out each year. You got an 80% chance of not running out of money in 30 years. I don't like that. First of all, there's a 20% chance I'm going to go broke. The other thing is, my income's going up and down. And I'm not holding my value. There's programs out there that can pretty much hold the value and still give you 4, 5, 6% income. That holding the value is what I like. or maybe gaining some. Oh, yeah, the stocks can go way up,

0: during those good times, but they can go way down. We don't know what's going to happen is the problem. Maybe you just do a mixture of it and use some of your stock market stuff. That's fine. The point is you need to study and analyze. Don't just listen to one party. Don't even listen to me on everything. Go study it. See what the truth is. Donald Trump knows the truth on a lot of things. He knows that if he gets Iran on their knees, that the petrodollar will get stronger. You know, that's important. What's going to happen when the liberal gets in there and starts giving it away again? Stock market might crash. It might crash anyway. We've seen it go down a lot when we had the Iranian beginning of the crisis. We don't know what's going to happen. That's the problem. Give us a call. We want to help you save it all.
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1: 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And David, I hear the truck's coming. I bet it's time for us to roll on out of here.
0: Oh, yeah. Oh, yeah. I would want to roll on out before I get run over. But that Trump train's getting stronger and stronger and stronger. So let's join the Trump train. Let's jump on and let's do what we got to do to save our country.
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7: 1819 News.
8: Alabama Attorney General Steve Marshall has joined in on a letter created by other state attorneys general that supports a proposed rule regarding the U.S. Postal Service. That rule is being proposed by President Trump by way of an executive order. The rule would require that the USPS match up any mail-in ballots with a list of legitimate voters that are provided by the state to those who are receiving a mail-in ballot. The USPS would utilize the submitted list from the Secretary of State and cross-reference them with the ballot envelope that's being mailed out. The letter cited that the ongoing problem of voter fraud is the reason for supporting this executive order and the fact that the federal government is offering to help in this way through the USPS. Marshall also said that Alabamians deserve to know that national elections held in other states are also secure since we all live with the effects of the national election. The rule proposal is being legally challenged by several groups, including the NAACP. I'll be back with more Alabama stories after this.
9: Where I was living was not a great place to live anymore. I began to pray for a place to go, praying for all of these things that a 9-year-old would want. I wanted horses, big house with a bunch of people my age. I wanted parents. I wanted a mom and a dad. Before I even prayed it, the Lord had already answered my prayer with the Big Oak Ranch. Who would that 9-year-old be if she never came to the Big Oak Ranch? I would be trying to fight for survival instead of fighting to break a cycle.
10: Big Oak Ranch, a Christian home for children needing a chance.
8: Frozen blueberries sold at Publix grocery stores have been recalled due to E. coli contamination. The blueberries come from the country of Chile and are packaged under the Greenwise Organic IQF label. There have been 12 confirmed cases of the E. coli infection, which causes diarrhea, cramps, and vomiting. The blueberries are shipped to the states of Alabama, Kentucky, Florida, Georgia, North and South Carolina, Tennessee, and Virginia. I'm Andrea Tice.
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21: Good. Well, there's
22: good.
21: A start.
22: Good. Good morning, Birmingham.
21: Yeah.
22: You know, sometimes that's the first time I talk in the morning. First thing I say, actually.
21: Is it really?
22: Yeah. Today it certainly was. First thing I've actually said out loud today. Hi, it's Richard Dixon, Steve West here as well. He's got his own little camera in there. It is Dixon and West on Talk 99.5. Valerie
21: Hi, how are you?
22: There you go. He's a little, is that you in the corner?
21: That's me over in the corner.
22: The corner. Valerie's off today, but she will be back tomorrow. So Steve and I are going to be holding down the fort today and talking about, well, just how much the United States stunk up the field last night in the round of 16. Man. They looked bad.
21: They did. Unfortunately, yeah.
22: And I couldn't really tell, because I'm not that seasoned a soccer viewer. I couldn't tell whether Belgium was just that good or we were that bad. It was probably a combination of the two.
21: I think it was, yeah. I think Belgium kind of took the Americans out of their game.
22: Belgium was playing above their heads, and we were having probably the worst game of the tournament thus far. Could not get the ball inside, could not get a shot on goal to save our lives. One of the things I found very frustrating is when you'd have what in basketball you would refer to as a fast break. You know, you'd be like one-on-one moving down the field. And, of course, there's also a keeper there. But, you know, basically it's you, the other guy, and a net. And the U.S. would regularly stop, back up, slow down. Oh, whoa, let's run that play. No, you had the ball. You were on the way.
21: Yeah,
22: you were moving forward. kick the ball. No, yeah. I had to stop.
21: Press it. Press it.
22: No pressing. Zero pressing. Lost 4-1 to Belgium. Belgium, congratulations, by the way. Looked very good. Now I have to figure out who I'm rooting for because I'm not going to stop watching soccer.
21: So A lot of people, and you know, social media is rife with this kind of stuff. Yeah. Well, okay, now I'm done with soccer. You be the one. Be that way.
22: World Cup only comes around once every, 4 years. And in our case, we didn't get to play 4 years ago. So let's try to enjoy it while we can. It's also here in America, and I love that. So I think it's England or Norway, or maybe I'll root for both until one of them gets kicked out, and then I'll root for the other one.
21: There you go.
22: I don't want to stop enjoying these matches. I looked forward to that all day yesterday, and I was horribly disappointed when it was in.
21: Of course, yeah.
22: But I still had a great time watching it, complaining, yelling at the set, all the usual stuff that one does during sports. And, that was brutal. And it's funny how much we talked about the whole Balogun thing and whether or not he was going to be, is he going to play? Is he not going to play? He made zero difference in that game.
21: It was a total non-factor.
22: Yeah, complete and utter non-factor in the game. What a mess that match was. Into each life a little rain must fall, and a lot fell at my house yesterday. Did you get any?
21: Yeah, we did in two different runs. One lasted like maybe 5-10 minutes, and then the other one lasted maybe about 30 minutes, and then we were done.
22: Got a really huge storm that kicked in. I think it started trying to move my way about 3:30, 4 o'clock.
21: That sounds about right.
22: Yeah, it was easing in, and then it really opened up at about 5:45, and just walloped us, man. Thunder, lightning, lot of rain.
21: How long did it last? Because neither one of mine lasted all that long.
22: Mine lasted for about an hour. Yeah, and then it finally broke up and dissipated. There was supposed to be another one right behind it. Didn't show up, so.
21: I must have gotten that thing, because like I said, I got a short band, and then I got a longer one about maybe an hour and a half later, and then that went away, and it was a nice evening.
22: After the big rain, we never really got another drop at my place. Parrot Structural Services, bringing you portions of today's show, parrotss.com, 668-2626. 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They've been doing it for, a very long time, like the top dog, been at it for better than 50 years. And then you start talking about some of his employees, 20-year man, 25-year man, 30-year man. 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Dawns on me, I never did turn on the TV light, Steve.
21: Oh, well, that's true, too.
22: YouTube.com. We're at Real Talk 995 TV.
21: Now the TV lights are on. Light.
22: Yeah, now I'm overly
21: Hang on, I'll
22: bright.
21: Take care of that.
22: Yeah, I kind of like the other. I liked it the other way better, to be honest with you. It looked a little Murrow. Anyway, what else can we tell you? Donald Trump has arrived in Turkey for the NATO summit. And the more I look at this new plane, the more I like it. And the more I wonder why it can't just be the new Air Force One. I realize Gutter gave it to us, and Trump said that he was going to park it outside his presidential library and like people could tour it and find out what an Air Force One really looks like, which is kind of a cool idea. You know, if you've ever been to Graceland, Elvis's two planes are parked across from the house there, and you get to go see the Lisa Marie and the, I don't remember what the other one was called. You get to actually tour and see what Elvis's planes were like. These are planes that he would regularly like hop in and fly to Vegas to pick up some peanut butter and jelly sandwiches, which sounds strange, but, he actually brought a whole group of people there once because he said, this is the best peanut butter sandwiches ever. You're never going to have another peanut butter sandwich like this one.
21: Things you can do when you got money like that.
22: Uh-huh. And you're willing to squander it, which he was. So I think it's kind of a cool idea to have an Air Force One that people can actually go walk through and see what it's like as other than seeing pictures or a little, video tour. I've never experienced an Air Force One. That would be kind of a cool, fun thing to do, I think. On the other hand, this is what really astounds me. We've been working on this new Air Force One since before Trump's first term. Think about that. Trump's first and second term now with that auto pen that was in between, 9.5, 10 years, they've been working on, Boeing has been working on getting this new Air Force One done. How long is it supposed to take to build a 747, you know, with the desk and the, you know, safety features and all that stuff? It shouldn't take 10 years.
21: No, and it shouldn't cost as much as what Boeing is charging either.
22: No. And as I recall, Trump managed to actually negotiate that number down to a better price, but it's still crazy high for what he's doing, what they're doing for the presidency. This is insane. And again, this is why he took the plane from Qatar, because he's kind of like, okay, I'll show you guys. If you can't get this plane built in time, I'll just accept one from our Middle Eastern allies, and we'll use that instead. And I really do like the paint job on this plane. I like the United States of America that's written on the side. I like the presidential seal. I've seen the real Air Force One, not inside of it, but I've seen it when it landed here. George W. came and gave a speech and a little fundraiser, I think, for Bob Riley.
21: I remember that. That was down to, like, Oak Mountain State Park, wasn't it?
22: The one I was at the BJCC.
21: Oh, I thought he did something down towards Oak Mountain State
22: Park. He may have. That may have been another visit. I don't know.
21: Because I seem to remember driving home one morning and noticing all of a sudden 65 northbound was clear, and I'm like, what's going on? And then all of a sudden you saw the procession with the big tank limo and all that.
22: Yeah, the beast. The old Air Force One, just that light blue, just that, you know, namby-pamby minivan blue, it just didn't work for me anyway. Obviously, it didn't work for Trump either. So we'll see what happens in Turkey. Apparently, there's going to be some closed-door, behind-the-scenes meetings about how dissatisfied Donald Trump is with the way NATO has handled this Iran conflict.
21: Well, it's not just that. I mean, he's still trying to make them pull their weight when it comes to the amount of money that is going into NATO, because we're still overwhelmingly funding that.
22: Oh, yeah. We are funding it to a huge degree. And so he's going to be beating them up a little bit about that as well. We'll see what comes of it. They tend to actually dance to the tune he plays, because when you get right down to it, they understand that they need the United States way more than we need them. So we'll cover all of that and more as we get the show up and lumbering under its own weight. 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

0: 6:21, Dixon and Vining. No Vining today. Steve Weston for the vacationing Valerie Vining. Let's dive in and do this, shall we?
1: And now, it's Dixon and Vining's top three things you need to know.
0: It shouldn't come as a surprise that the media has decided to attack Donald Trump's 4th of July celebration, claiming that it sullied America's 250th. Multiple critics are attacking Donald Trump's Independence Day festivities, claiming that the president made himself the center of the story. Oh, there's a shocker. Wait a minute. Donald Trump made himself the center of this? That doesn't sound like him. Oh, wait, yes, it does.
2: Wait, any president making themselves the center of any celebration?
0: Yeah, but Trump does it better than anyone else.
2: I would agree, he does.
0: Direct example came Friday when the New York Times opinion writer Robin Givhan wrote her op-ed titled, Trump Ruined the 4th of July for Me.
2: TDS much?
0: This year, I can barely tolerate the sight of red, white, and blue when combined into a maximalist display of nationalist cheerleading. The colors make my heart ache. The flags on federal buildings are grand, but they hang alongside banners featuring President Trump's scowling face. The negative sentiment against Trump was also present in an article from The Atlantic. There's a shocker. Staff writer Anna Applebaum described how Trump inevitably had destroyed the nation's 250th anniversary celebration based on his partisan stance. This year is different because the White House is inhabited by people who don't believe in the abstractions that we usually celebrate on the 4th of July. I love how they just assign these things to him. And this affects the rest of us. Whether we want it to or not, Congress's celebration, planned for a decade, has been usurped by the president's celebration, funded by private donors, and featuring a political speech by himself. Other institutions in and around Washington postponed or reduced their 250 celebrations so as not to get in the way of the president. Many people who might have participated will not attend, pay attention, or care. First off, we've talked about this. The Atlantic is owned by Mrs. Steve Jobs, Steve Jobs' widow. She has no intention of making money off of it. She's not making money off of it. She uses it entirely as a political mouthpiece to bash those with whom she disagrees. This is why you get crazy articles about Cash Patel being so drunk he couldn't do his job, and they're getting sued for that. You know, crazy articles about Donald Trump not going to cemeteries at Normandy and saying that people who died there were suckers and losers, none of which is true. You know, they just basically make stuff up and they print it, and she's got so much money. I mean, I don't know how many billions you would have to sue for to actually make it hurt for Mrs. Steve Jobs. But, you know, yeah, it's going to
2: be a hefty amount.
0: Yeah, it'd be a lot. It would be a lot because she inherited pretty much everything when he passed away. Nonetheless, this, of course, is absurd. Look, take what you want from the 4th of July celebrations and leave the rest of it. It is a cafeteria style. You can watch the president's speech or not watch the president's speech. You can enjoy whatever parts of the mall you wanted to enjoy. Take advantage of the state booths and so on and so forth. Take a look at some of the wonderful displays that they had. Unfortunately, about 90% of the program got rained out on July 4th, so they didn't really get to celebrate the way that they wanted to. But, you know, into each life, et cetera, et cetera. So silly and so stupid to say, well, I just didn't celebrate this yet, Donald Trump. And you got to get over it. You got to get past it. President officially launched Trump accounts. I felt the need to stick his name on that, see?
2: Sure.
0: Yeah. He rang in the program with the White House first. He rang the bell for both the NASDAQ and the Dow to open simultaneously from the Oval Office. That had never been done before.
2: Did he have to press two buttons or just one?
0: I believe he actually physically rang a bell.
2: Oh,
0: yeah.
2: Wow. Okay.
0: Kind of interesting. These Trump accounts are kind of interesting. Everybody who's born between the day Donald Trump took office, January 21st of 2025, is that right? And the day he leaves office, January 21st of 2029, everybody born during that period will have $1,000 inserted into an account in their name. And you can sign up if your kid is, you know, was not born during this time or is not going to be born during this time. You can still sign up and get the deal. It's being paid for largely by, once again, private funding. And you can contribute yourself or, you know, individuals, employers, your parents, whatever. They can contribute up to $5,000 a year into these accounts. And you could feasibly, as a kid, by the time you are 18, have $300,000 in that account, which you would then take and blow on, you know, whatever. You know,
2: sure.
0: Video gaming equipment. You know what?
2: Yeah, I don't want to go to college. So just give me that, and I'll go buy me a car and a house and everything that I've ever wanted.
0: Yeah, boy. Sign me up for some of that. Graham Plantner is rethinking his campaign now that they have had a hardcore sexual assault allegation filed against him. This is not him sexting women after he got married. This is somebody who says, he broke into my home. He forced himself upon me. We had been dating. We were kind of cooling things off, but he decided that he was going to attack me. And essentially, she used the word rape. And so, wow, she said, at one point, I realized this was I was not doing this of my own volition. This was being forced upon me. I did not care for it. A lot of people are running away. Ro Khanna has fled the building. Others, Hakeem Jeffries has fled the building. These guys are no longer supporting. Now we're waiting to see if Bernie Sanders is going to dial back his endorsement. I think he might be taking a wait-and-see attitude, but I mean, woof. Democratic Senatorial Campaign Committee Chair Senator Kristen Gillibrand has said, I think he needs to withdraw, and we need to find ourselves a new nominee. If he doesn't withdraw by the 13th of this month, he's it. They're stuck with him. And he claims that this never happened. But apparently it's believable enough that a lot of his supporters have said, I can't do this anymore.
2: Okay.
0: Yeah. I mean, one has to wonder, what is it about it that makes it so believable? Because I thought the woman who was casting aspersions on Joe Biden, I thought she was pretty believable. And they're like, never happened.
2: Well, and I'll play kind of devil's advocate on this, because I'm no Plantner fan, but at the same time, we wonder about the timing of things when it came to, like, Kavanaugh.
0: Sure.
2: And even Roy Moore, to a certain extent,
0: about
2: the timing situation.
0: Absolutely.
2: Here. I do wonder about the timing of this.
0: I'm with you. I'm also interested in why it took so long. Now, she has an interesting explanation. She says, first off, she's not remaining anonymous. She has her name and her face out there. She's doing interviews. So that's sort of interesting. Secondly, she says, look, I wanted to keep this quiet because I agree with his politics. But the longer I thought about it, the more I thought this is not the kind of guy that we should have serving in the Senate from Maine. Now, does that mean it could be somebody got to her, somebody talked to her, somebody said, look, are you going to go tell this story? Because she did tell another boyfriend of hers or friend of hers, whatever, a male friend of hers, about this almost instantly after it happened, or so she says, and so he says. This was in 2021. She can name the date. She can name the place. She can name the year. You know, unlike the E. Jean Carroll accusations, she knows exactly when it happened because it was a traumatizing experience, and that is the kind of thing that sticks with you, E. Jean. Like I said, this is forceful enough and believable enough to make his supporters in the Democratic Party say, yeah, I don't think you really need to be on board with this. I also think he probably knows that if he doesn't pull out, there might be one or two more of these hovering out there. And if that's it, man, after the 13th, you're stuck with him? Yeah, he may have to go ahead and suspend his campaign. That's what they love to call it. 6:30, Dixon and Vining, Talk 99.5.
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14: Well, we have stalls on 459 South before exit 19, Highway 280, and 65 North at 32nd, 33rd Avenue, exit 263. I'm Phil Carter in the traffic center.
15: A very typical Alabama summertime weather pattern here over the next several days. Probably cloudy skies, daily pop-ups, but coverage not too widespread. High temperatures in the 90s, but nowhere near the oppressive levels of last week. Heat index values will probably top out right around 100 degrees, so no heat advisory criteria expected. Rain chances look to uptick just a bit over the Alabama weekend, but by and large, each day we'll see plenty of sunshine, and those pop-up showers and thunderstorms will not be a washout for any plans you have outside. I'm ABC 3340's meteorologist Evan Shikvera on Talk 99.5.
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0: 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Valerie off today. Thunderstorms in 91 today. Only a 40% chance. Yesterday was only a 60% chance, and we still got them, though. So, looks like about a 30% chance tomorrow in 91, and then 20% chance on Thursday at a high of 92. So we're drifting into the 90s now, and we are looking at some potentially wet afternoons. Should not be anything so serious as to, you know, cause pop-up tornadoes or anything like that. At least that is not what we are hearing at this time. I am Richard Dixon. Steve West is here working with me in HHM Roofing and Construction. Are the guys you should call if you do have an emergency roof situation. That is to say, let's say a tree just, I don't know, fell on it. Maybe you get that hard rain like we did yesterday at my place, and you look up at your ceiling and you go, that's not supposed to be wet. What's that all about? That means it's probably coming through the roof, and you need someone to come by, take a look at it, handle a little roof repair if your roof is actually relatively new or, you know, look, they can give you a good age on your roof. 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Yeah, righty then. You hear these stories every once in a while, and I wonder, where were these women when I was in school? A substitute teacher has been accused of sending nude photos to a middle school student. Her name was Cassidy Carter. Cassidy Carter. 21 years old.
1: And a substitute teacher?
0: Substitute teacher.
1: Okay.
0: Mm-hmm. Not a bad-looking lady.
1: I could see that.
0: The mugshot is a little grainy and unpleasant. She doesn't look too happy there.
1: Yeah, I don't think those are supposed to get your best side, so to speak.
0: No, but in the school photo, she looks great. We do not know who this child is, because, of course, he's a minor, but we do have to find him and give him his Luckiest Boy in the World medal. It always cracks me up. You go back to Deborah Lefebvre, remember her?
1: Yes.
0: She was out of Tampa. She was a smoke show blonde. I mean, absolutely gorgeous. And she was also engaging with a 14-year-old. She was a teacher, a substitute teacher, a regular teacher, I don't recall. But she was, she was engaging with a 14-year-old. And when all of this came out, you got an awful lot of wailing and gnashing of teeth in the press and the whole, oh, this poor boy, he's going to be traumatized for life. And his uncle kind of stepped up as the spokesperson for the family. And I really appreciated this guy because he was so brutally honest. He said, oh, he's not traumatized at all. He had a great time. He really enjoyed the experience. He said the only thing that's going to be traumatizing to him is that he's probably never going to find another woman that good-looking who will date him ever again. I was like,
1: unfortunately,
0: oh,
1: maybe true.
0: Finally, we've got one of these spokespeople willing to come out and tell the truth and say what's really going on here. You know, the guy was like, he willingly participated. He engaged with this. He wanted to. And said, you know, to her credit, she was like, no, you have to do your homework first before you're like, oh, really? Okay. No nookie until you get your homework done? Is that the rule? Is that how it works here? You're going to be 14? Get your homework done before you can go play, so to speak. All righty then. Now, when you start talking about the weirder end of these stories, you got the Mary Kay Letourneau thing.
1: Yeah, I remember that situation.
0: She was a much older lady, four kids, married, right? And Vili Folau was like 12.
1: God, I forgot about that name.
0: Yeah.
1: I knew it was weird, but I couldn't remember it.
0: He was 11 or 12 years old.
1: Yeah, he was real young.
0: Yeah. And they got court ordered. I think she managed to avoid jail time at first. Court ordered, stay away from each other. Don't talk to each other. Don't text each other. Don't know if texting was even a thing back then. But, you know, you can't meet up. You can't anything. And then they get found in a car together at like 11 p.m. outside her house. And that whole thing blows up and they're back in court. And she ends up, you know, actually going to jail for a little while.
1: And wasn't she pregnant while in jail?
0: She was pregnant with his child because now at this point he's like 13 or 14. I don't remember. But eventually she's like, I've moved on with my life. This is over. And she realizes she can't move on with her life because she's Mary Kay Letourneau. And she's going to carry that name with her for the rest of her life. And she's now got five children, including one by a 14-year-old kid, right?
1: Now, didn't they try to get together for a while and it failed?
0: They got married.
1: That's what I seem to remember.
0: That's what happened is the whole, like, I couldn't get on my own. I couldn't, you know, there was nothing I could do. So they decided to go ahead and become the freak show that they were and got married. And they were married for a while, but no, yeah, that was never going to work. That was, once it stopped being forbidden fruit, I think. The taste.
1: I guess
0: away.
1: That might be part of the attraction because I'm sitting here trying to think of myself at 20, I don't know, 25, and putting myself as a teacher in a classroom of middle schoolers or say freshmen in high school, and I'm thinking to myself, you know that's wrong. Why in the world are you actually thinking, even for a moment, of going down that road?
0: And in this day and age, when everybody's got a phone, everybody's got, and you know, no. Two people can keep a secret as long as one of them is dead, right? I mean,
1: yeah,
0: you know that somebody's going to squeal, especially probably the kid if you're a female and you're doing it with a male student. He's probably going to go brag to his classmates.
1: Oh, 100%.
0: Yeah, and consequently, yeah.
1: You and I put ourselves in that situation, and yeah, I'm sorry, we're telling our friends, hey, by the way,
0: yep.
1: Smoking hot show, Miss You-Know-Who, and
0: uh-huh.
1: Blah, blah. Yeah, it ain't going to last long.
0: So this is sort of weird. Because Cassidy Carter was accused of sending nude images of herself to a 14-year-old middle school student, and she was sentenced to 2 years in jail. Judge handed down the sentence after she pleaded guilty to one count of battery resulting in moderate bodily injury and one count of battery resulting in moderate bodily injury. That seems like two counts of battery, but where did the battery come in? I mean, if anything, he may have been battering himself, if you know what I mean. And consequently, can you really charge her with that? I don't see how that works.
1: I don't know.
0: Yeah, I'm a little confused. She was originally charged with one count of child solicitation, but Dearborn County Prosecutor Lynn Deddens indicated that the charge happened after the victim moved out of the area and wanted no part of the case. Right. He was like, I'm not
1: pressing charges.
0: No.
1: I enjoyed it.
0: Not pressing charges. I'm not testifying. I'm not doing it. In fact, I would like her to send me more of those pictures. Could she get her to send me some more pictures? Tell her I'd like some more pictures.
1: Can she come become my substitute teacher at the school I'm at now?
0: During conversations online, Carter sent the teen nude photos of herself every time she took a shower, often late at night. She also allegedly told him that she was in love with him. Oof. Okay.
1: Yeah. Might be going a little far.
0: Yeah, if you're 21 and you're in love with a 14-year-old, you've got some...
1: infatuated is more like it.
0: Yeah, you've got some problems there. You might need to see somebody. The prison counselor may be able to lend a hand at this point. Because I don't think you want to be in love with a... Well, there you go.
1: Give her about 10 more years, though, when there's college-age guys that are like, hey, I'm over here.
0: Yeah, but she'll be a jailbird.
1: That's probably true, too.
0: The Alabama Men's Clinic. If your substitute teacher has been sending you nude photos and they do nothing for you at all, what? It might be time to talk to the Alabama Men's Clinic about your testosterone level. Yeah. Your T level is important. It has to be right. It has to be between 600 and 900, and you've got to go talk to the guys there about exactly where you are now and where you would like to be and how to get there. $99 for your initial consultation, and they're going to tell you where your testosterone is, and then they will talk to you with a plan about how to get it where it needs to be. And if you're struggling with ED, could be as a result of the low T, you can find that out by, you know, just waiting to see once you get the testosterone level up where it needs to be. If it's more than that, if there's a larger problem at hand, then they can lend a hand with that as well. They do have all of the tools necessary, lots and lots of options. 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You need to talk to the Alabama Men's Clinic. Men is their middle name. They treat the whole you. I love these guys. 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Make an appointment there in 30 seconds or less. If you are of a mind to, why not drop us a line at 545-9950, 545-9950. We would love to hear from you. Jim lets us know that I-59 South between Deerfoot and Chalkville Mountain Road is a parking lot. Ooh, that ain't good.
1: Yeah, I looked it up. It appears that I don't know whether it's something that got dropped there or there's still some construction people in the area, according to reports, but there was a lane closed.
0: Yeah, man. All right. 545-9950. Drop us a line there if you're so inclined. We'd love to hear from you.
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0: Mickeys, of which we have only one survivor, Mickey Dolenz, still out there. So unfair. Doesn't seem right. There's two Beatles and only one monkey. I don't care for this. So there needs to be
1: balance.
0: Should
1: be the other way around?
0: There should be balance in the universe. We need two monkeys. Two monkeys and two Beatles, that's what I say. Two members of the Who. We got three Rolling Stones. I mean, come on.
1: Yeah, but let's face it, one of them is never going to die.
0: That's a true story. Dixon of Vining Talk, 99.5. Steve Weston for the vacationing Valerie Vining. Thunderstorms in 91 today. You just heard Evan Shikvera give you the whole forecast. I shan't repeat it. One person killed in a shooting that injured six other people in Pensacola, Florida. Happened at 1:30 a.m. on July 5th. The fireworks were done and everybody got all shooty. During a press conference, police said that the shooting happened after a fireworks display. As the night wore on, they said a group of hundreds of unaccompanied younger people started to gather and become disruptive. Fights then began breaking out, according to police, escalating to people throwing mortar fireworks at each other. The 19-year-old who was shot died at the scene. The other shooting victims expected to be okay. Residents and visitors were encouraged to stay away from downtown until the situation was stabilized.
1: I expect something like that in Chicago. Pensacola?
0: Pensacola.
1: Yeesh.
0: Yeah. You know what? Israel has these, and I've seen them in use in other foreign countries. The water cannon is a wonderful thing. It doesn't actually kill you. It can harm you because it's pretty high-pressure water.
1: Well, yeah. It's kind of like a fire hose, isn't it?
0: Yeah, pretty much. But it's stabilized, and it's on top of a truck. And they can just drive that thing into the area and spray the crowd down. And it's like spraying water on two dogs, you know? It's just the most amazing thing how calm people get when that happens, mostly because they're dazed because they just got knocked over by a rush of water so strong that it pushed them back 5 feet and put them on their butt. We're going to have to start getting into this. I mean, you know, it's a desperate times call for desperate measures. And with this social media nonsense where these kids are all gathering somewhere and then they get into disruptive fights and then they decide that they're just going to create mayhem. There were 10,000 the other day in a city in one of the Carolinas. They just lost their minds. 10,000 kids showed up and just started doing destruction. And you go, do you really not have anything else to do? Is there nothing else going on in your life? You don't have a hobby of some kind that you could be pursuing right now rather than this? You would rather just come out? And to be clear, you can watch these videos. It's people of all colors.
1: Sure, yeah.
0: Yeah, I mean, you're talking
1: organized,
0: about...
1: organized, like, what do they call, I heard it yesterday, teen takeover or something like that?
0: Teen takeover. It's Hispanic kids, it's black kids, it's white kids. I don't think there are any Asian kids there. They're doing homework. They're in summer school. But everybody else seems to be a part of this thing. And unless and until we are willing to use the kind of blunt force trauma necessary to knock some sense into them. I was kind of, I use this as an example. My dog Delilah is very singular minded. Let's put it that way.
1: Okay.
0: If we go to the park and she sees another dog and decides she doesn't like that dog. Now, sometimes she's very nice. She's like, just walks up to them, sniffs, you know, they get along great. Other times she will decide from a distance, I don't like that dog and I don't want that dog near me. And she starts growling and barking and carrying on like nobody's business. And she's super focused. Doesn't matter what I say. She can't hear me. She cannot hear me. She's so focused on this that I literally have to rear back. And people are horrified when it is. I have to rear back and I have to swat her butt so hard. Because if I just give her a tap, it'll do nothing.
1: Sure, yeah.
0: I have to hit her so hard that it will break the spell. And then she's like, oh, what? I'm like, we're not doing that.
1: Yeah.
0: We're not doing that.
1: Attention getter.
0: Yeah. I mean, you just have to break her out of that zone that she's in at that point. And it's terrible, but it's what you got to do. that's what needs to happen here. We need to go in and we need to break these kids out of this zone. They're hell-bent on destruction. They've decided that they're going to show

0: up somewhere. They're going to break other people's stuff, and they're going to leave the taxpayers with the bill, and this is their idea of a good time. And we need to change that and make sure they don't have a good time. We have to make sure that they have an absolutely terrible time when they do this, and make it hurt, and make them realize, we're never going to do this again. This is a bad idea. And we can do so non-lethally. Remember those devices that they used in when they went and got Maduro?
1: Oh, yeah.
0: Yeah.
1: Yeah, I know what you're talking about.
0: Yeah, they said that, the guards that were so completely discombobulated, not that they'd ever been bobulated, we don't know, but, they said they became disoriented, they couldn't hear. One of them said, I got blood started coming out of one of my ears. I was like, oh, that's probably not good.
1: Yeah, well.
0: A couple of them pooped their pants.
1: Well, mm-hmm. Hey, these are the things that one must mm-hmm. suffer.
0: Mm-hmm.
1: And maybe it's time to have some of these kids suffer for being stupid.
0: I can't think
1: of a better term for it, so I'm just going to call it what it is.
0: Why not go ahead and break these things out domestically?
1: Yeah, I don't have a problem with that.
0: Use them, because again, it's non-lethal. We're not killing anybody. We're not even really hospitalizing anybody. You're just going to be very nauseated for about 20 minutes, and that should probably break everything up. I would think so. Now, I don't know exactly how you do that without it affecting our guys, but I don't understand how the machine works. Obviously, we were able to do it in Maduro's case. We were able to do it down in Venezuela. Were we doing it from helicopters? I don't really understand. If anybody has any insight into that, I'd love to know. 545-9950. But yeah. Something's got to be done to bring this to a halt. And I'm going to go ahead and flip over all the cards right now and tell you, reasoning with them not going to work.
1: Hasn't so far. They're still doing it.
0: Yeah, exactly. The times that it has been thwarted is when police have managed to catch wind of it on social media before it ever takes place. And they're able to get to that location. They're ready to have drones. Have a big police presence. But look, there are some of these, they sent in 500 extra cops in one case. It wasn't enough. They couldn't control these kids because there were just so many of them that it was overwhelming. When you get 10,000 kids in one place, hell-bent on destruction, it reminds me of the Brighton riots. You go back to the 60s in Great Britain. Pretty well documented in the Who movie Quadrophenia. Where you actually got a look at what was going on with the Brighton Beach and the Brighton riots and all of that. And it was for nothing but, restless youth. Restless youth being annoying. And that's pretty much what we're looking at here. It's about time we take care of these people.
1: I mean, I remember being restless when I was in my teens, but I don't remember ever having this thought of going out and being like this. I don't understand the attraction to it.
0: No.
1: But I've said this before, and I'll say it again, and it's not a new thing. It's not like I made it up by any stretch. But a crowd of people is only as smart as the dumbest person in the crowd.
0: A case could be made.
1: Well, because generally you'll find that somebody will do something stupid, and then all of a sudden somebody else will go, hey, I can do that too, and then all of a sudden everybody's doing something stupid.
0: Well, we definitely saw that, and there were a lot of people who did research and psychological insight into that during the riots, the BLM riots. They said, you would never in a million years throw a brick through a window and steal a pair of shoes. But if you're in a crowd and everyone else is doing it, you go, oh, I mean, I guess everyone's doing it. I guess I could get a pair of shoes too.
1: Yeah, exactly.
0: Somebody who would never engage in that action suddenly as part of the crowd think goes along. McGee says 10,000 young people rioting is not new. Centuries ago, one village would go to another village to loot, rape, fight, set fires, get drunk, and go back home. Yeah, that might be a little different. Public caning like China did that one American boy that was Shanghai. Was it Taiwan? I don't remember.
1: Something like that.
0: One SWAT with a cane for the first offense, 5 for the second offense. It would stop. I think you're right.
1: Go up incrementally. I like it. Instead of just, 1, 2, and 3.
0: Oh, no, no.
1: Multiply it tenfold. Or at least fivefold.
0: Hey, guys, the guys in Israel also have the water cannons to spray the organic stink water all over everyone that disperses them because they all start throwing up and running away. Well, then you got to clean up vomit. Them young people. All them young people were black. They're doing it all over America. No, they weren't. If you look at the videos of this one from Pensacola, you can see a lot of white people. Use dogs, too. says Richard the Cobb. I don't want to hurt the dogs. Can't help myself.
1: Don't want to leave a bad taste in the dog's mouth.
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3: Governor Ivey has ordered flags to be flown at half-staff this Tuesday in honor of fallen firefighter Sidney Watson of Warrior. Watson was in the state of Colorado helping fight the Knowles Fire as part of the U.S. Wildlife Fire Service. 27-year-old Watson was one of three firefighters who died as a result of that blaze. She was part of a Helitrack crew. The two other firefighters were from Arizona and Michigan. Watson grew up in Jefferson County and graduated from Corner High School. She earned a degree in wildlife biology at the University of Tennessee Southern. I'll be back with more Alabama stories after this.
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3: Limestone County authorities say that a meetup created on a dating app turned into an armed robbery. The victim thought he was meeting up with a woman for a date that he communicated with on the Tinder app. The victim did meet the woman, who was also accompanied by a man. The couple robbed the victim at gunpoint. James Tony and Erica Parr are now facing robbery charges as well as charges for possession of drugs. Police in Scottsboro made a drug bust involving the synthetic marijuana known as Spice. 49-year-old Kelly Hill was found in possession of the drug at her home on Green Street. The dates of the annual sales tax exemption for back-to-school supplies is now on the calendar. The dates will be for the weekend starting July 17th through the 19th. The 4% state sales tax will be waived for items that are necessary for sending a student back to school, such as clothing, books, computers, and other supplies. Some cities and counties here in Alabama will also waive their local sales tax for these 3 days as well. I'm Andrea Tice.
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0: Good morning, Birmingham, 7:06. It's Dixon Dividing on Talk 99.5, talk99.5.com. We've got ourselves a hot one today, 91. Heat indices hovering around 100 for the next several days. Looks like we're going to have 91, 91, 92 around in there. And a lessening chance of rain as the week wears on. Got about 40% chance today, 30 tomorrow, 20 on Thursday. And then eventually by the weekend, it should sort of drift away entirely or just back down to that occasional shower that we get during the summer months. You know how it works. All right, Valerie Vining is on vacation today, so it is me. It is Steve West with you.
1: And Anthony and Comedy Jewelers.
0: At 2080 Valleydale Road, next to Ragtime Cafe. Ready, willing, and able to help you with your anniversary present. So many people get married in the summer in Alabama that almost every day someone is having an anniversary of some important kind. If it ends in a zero or a five, guys, it's going to call for a big piece of jewelry. If it ends in a two or a three or a nine, whatever, that is a smaller piece of jewelry, but still something unique and something that your significant other is going to love. And Anthony and Company Jewelers can make that happen for you. In fact, they do it with great regularity. They can redesign something you find in their case, or they can make something from the ground up if that's what you're looking for. All you need do is bring a picture down, bring an idea down. You know, you can put something on your phone, take a snapshot of something you like. Bring that in, or bring in an older piece and get it updated if that's what you like. They do all their repairs in-house, and of course they have a huge selection too. And price is so low they can't afford to have a sale. That's what Anthony and Company Jewelers is all about. 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Let's see. I want to talk a little bit about the Graham Plattner situation here. It calls for a little more examination because it is interesting to me that we start with a guy who has a Nazi tattoo. Okay, this is where Valerie comes in handy, Steve.
2: Okay.
0: I really hate to do the exposition part of these things, where this is a point where she'd break in and say, Graham Plattner, the guy who's running for Senate in Maine against Susan Collins and ended up, you know, winning the primary in a walk against the governor of Maine who really wasn't running, but now he's been plagued by scandal after scandal. Yes, that's right, Valerie. That's the guy I'm talking about. I like to jump right into the analysis. I don't want to have to do the background, but a lot of people don't, you know, they've got lives to lead. They don't do this. This is not who they are. This is not what, that was a thought I had last night while I was watching the U.S. and Belgium. I was like.
2: So your mind wandered?
0: Well, I was watching these two teams and I was thinking, Belgium looks like they've done this every day for the past 5 years. And the U.S. looks like they were just told, hey, you have a game tonight. Suit up.
2: And that was at halftime.
0: That was at halftime, they were told. That's how bad it was. Anyway, Graham Plattner is the guy who's running for Senate in Maine against Susan Collins. He's the Democrat. And he has had a series of problems. Started with a Nazi death head tattoo on his chest. Now, what is a Nazi death head tattoo? It is what the concentration camp guards had on them at Buchenwald and Bergen-Belsen and Auschwitz and all of the concentration camps that you've heard of and learned about in school. You know, the ones that Mel Gibson's dad say didn't exist. So,
2: right.
0: It's a pretty freaky tattoo. It's not something you get by accident, you know? He pretty much knew what he was doing when he got that
2: thing. One would think, but yet he tries to play it off by saying, I just thought it looked cool.
1: It looked cool, yeah.
2: Really? That looked cool to you?
1: Okay. I didn't have any idea. I didn't know it was a thing.
0: He then was accused of being, let's say, less than gentlemanly with some women. Now, he's been married for a couple of years, and immediately we find out that he had been texting other women, sexting other women, like within 10 minutes of getting married, he was talking to six other women. So it's safe to say there were six other women.
2: You think he's related to the Kennedys?
0: Six other women he was sexting with. And this was after his marriage. And his wife was like, well, I've forgiven him. So, you know, I don't see why the people can't forgive him. I'm interested to know now, because there were folks who were coming forward at the time, including one of his advisors, one of his close advisors, who left the campaign and said, the Democratic Party is going to rue the day that they put this guy in this position. He is not the kind of man you want in Congress. He's not the kind of man you want representing Maine. He's not the kind of man you want representing the Democratic Party. Now, he didn't say one word more than that. He refused to elaborate. I'm thinking, well, don't leave us hanging, dude. Like, what do you know that he did or may have done that you're not telling us? Well, now we get this flat-out rape allegation is what it is. It's a flat-out sexual assault allegation by a woman who formerly dated him. And she says he busted into her apartment. Her name is Jenny Rassicot, 41-year-old Maine resident. Had an on-and-off relationship with Flattner for more than 2 years. She says he entered her home uninvited while intoxicated in late 21, forced himself on her despite her repeated objections. Rassicot told the outlet she cut off contact with Flattner after the alleged incident and did not file a police report. Flattner and his campaign said they denied the allegations in statements to Politico, but what is it about this one that is making the Democratic Party? Because Chuck Schumer has withdrawn his endorsement. Hakeem Jeffries has withdrawn his endorsement. Ro Khanna, this is a mouthy guy, has withdrawn his endorsement. Bernie Sanders hasn't yet, but it may be happening any time now. What is it about this? And the Democrat, by the way, the Democratic Party in Maine said you should drop out. His own party, the Democratic Party, said you should drop out. What is it about this allegation that is making them say, uh-oh, now we need to pull the plug? Now, I understand people are saying, like Steve did last hour, the timing's a little suspect. Why did she wait until now to come forward? Why didn't she come forward before the primaries? Maybe, you know, they could have selected somebody else, got the old governor of Maine involved, even though she had suspended her campaign. How come you didn't do that? Well, she said, I agreed with his politics. So I wanted to stay quiet. I really didn't. But the longer I thought about it, the more I thought about it, the more I thought, this is a bad idea. This is a bad idea. I really shouldn't remain silent any longer. Who knows? He might do this to somebody else. By the way, this Rassicot woman looks an awful lot like Graham Plattner's wife, current wife. A little weird.
2: Yeah, there's apparently a type.
0: Uh-huh. Anyway, my guess, and this is just a guess, I don't have any inside information, I can't swear to any of it, it's really just, it's what we call a swag, a wild stab in the dark, throwing darts at a board here. They have some idea that this is not the only one. They have some idea that maybe there's another one waiting in the wings or another two or three waiting in the wings. And they're like, get out now so that we can replace you. Because by July 13th, if he's still the nominee, he's the nominee. That's it. He can pull out before July 13th, and they can either anoint the second place winner of that primary, which is the governor of Maine, or they can try to hold another mini primary real quick. I don't know if you could pull that off.
2: And there's another way to look at it. Within minutes, literally, of him getting married, you said sexting six women.
0: Yeah.
2: Generally, once you get someone who's brave enough to come out with an allegation like this, you're going to find other people are willing to be brave enough to also follow suit.
0: This is what I find fascinating, because it is a pattern. It's a style of life that he lived. And it's a little bit like, I'll tell you the reasons I don't believe the allegations against Woody Allen when it comes to the pedophilia thing, that he supposedly abused his own daughter, is that they're claiming that it happened one time in an attic in a house. Sorry, pedophiles don't abuse a child one time and then let it go. That's not how it works. I mean, you either are sexually aroused by children and you do it repeatedly, or you don't do it at all. So that's why these allegations don't make any sense to me. None of this is ringing true and does not fit the profile. So Plattner really, I think, does not have the ability to stop himself. I think he's a cad. And I think that there probably are more waiting in the wings. And I think this is why the Democratic Party is pressuring him. Let's see what happens. Does he drop out? We'll see. It's got to happen within the next couple of days. 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They know what bugs you. Look, Mr. Bugs is statewide, sure. But that doesn't mean that you're not getting your own personal tech who's going to show up and treat you right. 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And he shows up and he knows my house inside and out. 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
11: I see a 19-minute delay on 59 South in between exits 143 and 141. Now that's the construction zone. We have a stall in Shelby County, 65 North before Highway 31, before exit 238. I'm Phil Carter in the traffic center.
12: A very typical Alabama summertime weather pattern here over the next several days. Partly cloudy skies, daily pop-ups, but coverage not too widespread. High temperatures in the 90s, but nowhere near the oppressive levels of last week. Heat index values will probably top out right around 100 degrees, so no heat advisory criteria expected. Rain chances look to uptick just a bit over the Alabama weekend, but by and large, each day we'll see plenty of sunshine, and those pop-up showers and thunderstorms will not be a washout for any plans you have outside. I'm ABC 3340's meteorologist Evan Shikvera on Talk 99.5.
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0: was going through.
1: 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Dixon Devining, Wisha. It is Tuesday already. Have you seen this? Yeah. It is a 91-degree high today with a small chance of rain. 40%. Probably going to get some in some parts of our area. We certainly have, you know, experienced this in the past. We got some yesterday. I got a big old storm at my house. It was nice. It was nice. I enjoyed it. Not too shabby. 721. Let's go ahead and hit it.
2: And now it's Dixon and Vining's top three things you need to know.
1: Donald Trump is betting on former NATO troublemakers, Turkey, to step up to the plate and maybe help get the other members of NATO in line. In the meantime, NATO says they're kind of trying to win Trump back over to their side. Look, here's how you win Trump back over to your side. Do exactly what he says, when he says so. That's how you do it. Donald Trump is not a man to be trifled with. He is not a fool. And he has managed to hold their feet to the fire, get to the point where they're putting 5% into the NATO kitty. They weren't even paying 2% before. Now he says, well, 5% is, you know, is going to be the minimum standard from this point on when it comes to your defense budget, and we want that 5%. The United States is still, of course, paying far, far, far more than anybody else. In fact, paying more than all the others combined into NATO. Like I said, they need us more than we need them, which is why he's over there basically cracking the whip and getting them to line up. He really wants a Turkey on his side because they were not helpful at all during the, I guess you would call it the Iran war. And consequently, he's saying, look, guys, you know, next time we ask for your help, we're really going to need your help. We don't ask for it lightly. And, you know, we have given so much and so much and so much to Turkey over the years. When you guys have an earthquake, we're the first people there to take care of you. When you guys have a massive flooding or a storm of some kind, we're the first ones there to take care of you. And, you know, when we ask for NATO's help, we need you to be on our side. We'll see what Erdogan says about that. He was pretty arrogant about his refusing to allow any of the bases to be used in Turkey for the fight in Iran. So, I, you know, Trump's got some, bridge mending to do, but they really have to do most of the work over there. They have to do most of the work because they need us more than we need them, as always. Democrat Senator Mark Kelly gets a picture of himself taken at a World Cup viewing party wearing a Mexico jersey. I realize it was Mexico versus England, right? Yeah, Mexico versus England.
3: I think that's right,
1: yeah. Why Mexico? You're in Arizona, of course. Yeah, that probably has something to do with it. He was in Tucson.
3: Bowing to his constituents?
1: Yeah, I guess so. I mean, I would have worn an American jersey, or I would have not worn soccer clothing at all, because I certainly would not align with another country when it comes to something like this. If I were a sitting senator, it's a bad look, Mark Kelly. But I'm not surprised. I mean, you're kind of the king of bad looks. You've been doing it for quite a while now. The whole video where they were talking about, you don't have to follow illegal orders. Everybody knows that. You don't have to make a video saying that. Now you're trying to, you know, suggest that maybe some of the orders that Donald Trump is giving you are illegal, and that is sowing seeds of distrust. I hope he gets the punishment that he deserves here. They're talking about him potentially running for president in 28. Have you heard this?
3: Oh, please.
1: Yeah.
3: Just how much more scraping on the bottom of the barrel are we doing here, Democrats?
1: Well, they don't have a very good bench, if you think about
3: That's what I'm saying. I mean, when you think about all the different candidates that we have heard as possibilities so far, and I'm thinking, really, you can't find anybody better?
1: Well, they're thinking Mark Kelly might be better than Pete Buttigieg or Josh Shapiro or Kamala Harris or Gavin Newsom, who are the four names that are thrown around the most when it comes to this. I'm sure there are others. In what way is he better?
3: Yeah.
1: Well, okay.
3: I mean, other than that, he's not the four that you just mentioned.
1: Yeah. Well, that's exactly right. You know, Kamala can't put two sentences together, and she can't sit for an interview and make any sense at all. We saw that multiple times during her last campaign. And she's also proven that she's unwilling to learn how to do it. So, sad. Gavin Newsom has made such a mess of California that almost any debate is just going to involve, well, let me tell you what happened while he was running California.
3: Right.
1: You know, you'll be able to say, oh, he started off with a $20 billion surplus. He ended with a $20 billion deficit. The state is no better off now than it was before. They've got largest poor population, largest number of illegal immigrants, largest murder rate in the nation, et cetera, et cetera, et cetera.
3: Well, we got waxed by DeSantis down in Florida in that debate. I just, okay, that should prove to everybody he's not worthy of being considered for that high office.
1: Well, he doesn't think so.
3: Apparently not.
1: He believes he's still worthy of that. Buttigieg, I think, is unelectable because he's gay. I think there's a large section, especially of the Democratic Party, I'm just going to go ahead and say it. African-American people aren't going to vote for a gay white guy. They're just not. That's just the reality of the situation. And Josh Shapiro's got a Jewish problem. In other words, he's Jewish, and right now anti-Semitism is running rampant through the Democratic Party. So here you have four people, all of them very, very flawed as candidates. Mark Kelly, he's an astronaut. He's, a former military guy. He's, standing tall, looking sharp. He's not a whack job, far-flung lefty who believes that men belong in women's sports. So he's probably more electable along those lines. This is what makes him, I'm just saying, this is what makes him a better Democratic candidate.
3: So at least on the surface, he seems more of the moderate side of things than just about everybody else that's there.
1: Kind of like Biden did until he got into office, and then the people that were running him suddenly decided, nah, let's go ahead and go far-flung lefty. So, it's a real possibility that he ends up running. We'll see what happens. Yesterday, we had the alleged Charlie Kirk assassin in court. This is just for a hearing. Really, what this comes down to is the very low bar of persuading a judge that there's enough evidence to put this guy on trial. He has not even entered a plea yet. Guilty, not guilty. None of that has taken place as of yet. We're going to go through 5 days, and this is the most rudimentary, boring kind of, here's the layout of the campus. Here's some video of him. Oh, he's getting up on the building. He's getting down from the building. They had testimony from a guy who saw where he had laid out in the sniper's pose to get that shot at Charlie Kirk, which he did, and talk about, the type of rifle that was used. It's very, very technical and not at all Perry Mason-ish. Don't you want that moment where it's like, you did it, and you point at the person.
3: Come up with that sudden little piece of information right there that just blows the whole thing.
1: Or somebody in the galley stands up, I did it, I swear, I admit it, you got me. None of that is going to happen during this part. But it's the first time that you've got Erica Kirk and Charlie Kirk's parents in the court, and when they started talking about his actual death scene where he was shot, Erica felt the need to get up and walk out, and I don't blame her. They actually showed
3: right before the video, I think.
1: Yes. Well, that video was something else. They showed the video of him getting shot. Only the judges and the lawyer got to see that because they didn't really want to gross out everybody else that was in the courtroom, to be honest with you. Anyway, he's going to be back in today and probably 3 more days. I can't believe that a preliminary hearing is going to take 5 days for something like this. There is literally a mountain of evidence to convict this guy, and then they're going to put off the trial for another several months. It's been 10 months since Charlie Kirk was shot to death. Whatever happened to a speedy trial? I mean, not happening in this case.
3: But in this case, I think another problem is the fact this is so high profile. This captured so much of the nation's imagination, really on both sides of the aisle. You're going to have a hard time seating a jury.
1: Probably so. 7:30, Dixon and Viney, Talk 99.5, Talk99.5.com. Lots more where this came from. Don't go away.
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13: We have a crash in Shelby County, 65 South at the Shelby County Airport exit, exit 234. 8-minute delay on 59 South between exits 143 and 141 in the construction zone. I'm Phil Carter in the traffic center.
14: A very typical Alabama summertime weather pattern here over the next several days. Partly cloudy skies, daily pop-ups, but coverage not too widespread. High temperatures in the 90s, but nowhere near the oppressive levels of last week. Heat index values will probably top out right around 100 degrees, so no heat advisory criteria expected. Rain chances look to uptick just a bit over the Alabama weekend, but by and large, each day we'll see plenty of sunshine, and those pop-up showers and thunderstorms will not be a washout for any plans you have outside. I'm ABC 3340's meteorologist Evan Chikvera on Talk 99.5.
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15: 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That's how they get there. That's a terrible way to keep a country together.
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0: 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Nano Man, you got a 40% chance of rain today, 30% tomorrow, 20% the day after, and highs of around 91 each day. You know, somewhere along the line, somebody started the rumor that breakfast is the most important meal of the day. I disagree with that.
1: Kellogg's?
0: Could have been. I believe the most important meal of the day is the next one.
1: I can see where you're going with that.
0: Mm-hmm. Whatever's coming up, that to me is the most important. But
1: does that matter whether you've planned it out or just
0: no.
1: You're looking forward to the next one, period?
0: Always looking forward to the next meal.
1: Okay.
0: Yeah, it's good to have one. There was a time I didn't know where the next meal was coming from, so, you know.
1: I think we've all been there.
0: Yes, indeedy. It's nice to have that going for me. But as long as we're talking breakfast, let's talk about breakfast burritos from the freezer. Talking about breakfast burritos that you buy at your local grocery store, and you pop in your microwave, I guess. This is a list that was put together by, let's just take a look, shall we? It's Chow Hound and Katie Mellon, M-E-L-Y-N-N, Mellon, maybe. Katie Mellon?
1: Sure, likely story.
0: It's always women. What, you know, do women eat breakfast burritos? Seems like that's more of a guy thing, isn't it?
1: My wife does.
0: Okay.
1: Yeah.
0: Well, what do I know? Let's take a look here. They say that coming in dead last is Mason Dixie.
1: Never heard of it.
0: Chicken sandwiches. Apparently, this brand is a bit newer to the breakfast burrito game. When I've been into one of the carnivore breakfast burritos, which includes sausage, bacon, and chorizo, I was happy to discover that this handheld in the lineup is just as good. Each Mason-Dixie burrito comes individually wrapped, making it easy to take them for a mid-morning snack or even lunch. This is what I ended up doing because the boost of protein in the middle of my workday made this one of the best that I tried. Each version has 14 or 15 grams of protein, thanks to the breakfast meat and eggs. I thought that the carnivore style was the most flavorful, thanks to the plentiful meats, plus the addition of small bits of green chilies. Spicier chorizo version was the top choice for my son, but any of the breakfast burritos were a delicious way to start or continue the day. Mason Dixie, they're just not available in all stores. That's your problem. Apparently, Wegmans, food giant. That's not good. We don't have those. We're going to have to go somewhere else to get the Mason-Dixie. Okay. Great value. Fantastic breakfast burrito if you want to keep some of the some on hand in the freezer without spending a ton of money. Pack of eight costs just under $9. The egg, sausage, cheese, and potato flavor is a personal favorite because the sausage used is savory and adds a nice flavor, but the pieces are small enough to incorporate well into the entire burrito. We're writing this like it's a five-star restaurant review.
1: Well, okay, so on the Mason-Dixie thing, I'm showing a Target has it,
0: mm-hmm.
1: and the Sprouts and Whole Foods have them.
0: Okay. Sprouts. Haven't been to Sprouts in a while. I got to get back over there. It's a good place. Jimmy Dean breakfast burrito coming up next. Meat lovers, egg, sausage, cheese, potatoes, ham, and bacon.
1: I don't think you can go wrong with Jimmy Dean. He's pretty solid.
0: Pretty solid stuff. 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The prices varied from store to store, especially when you factor in savings using your store loyalty card. So shop around for the best deals. The great value being like eight of them for $9, that's probably going to be about your best value. You're going to drop a buck a burrito, that's not too shabby.
1: Not too bad at all.
0: I don't know. There's just something about, like, I think... Went through a phase of the Tennessee Pride little chicken biscuit things. But those I could eat those any time of day.
1: Expensive?
0: Not really.
1: No?
0: Okay. No, but I would, like, whip up four of them and chow down when I got home from work.
1: Oh, so they're like little slider biscuits.
0: Yeah, they're very small.
1: Yeah,
0: very
1: gotcha.
0: Small. I bought a box of the Jimmy Dean, I think they were the bagel breakfast sandwiches.
1: Okay.
0: They tasted fake. There was something wrong with them. Nothing particularly that I could put my finger on. Just, you know, the whole time I'm eating, I was like, I wish this had been handed to me through a drive-thru window somewhere. Because I think it would have been better.
1: So you couldn't place whether it was like the bagel or whether it was the meat or whatever?
0: It was the fact that it had been frozen and reheated in a microwave. I think that's what it was.
1: Oh, okay. So it really didn't matter. Okay.
0: Yeah, probably not. That was just, I don't know. Reds. Are we familiar with Reds? Reds Turkey Sausage Burrito.
1: Warren Beatty movie from the 1970s?
0: That's the one, yes. There are plenty of breakfast meat options from Reds. The turkey sausage and chicken maple sausage are personal favorites that combine savory flavor with portability. There are also plenty of other... Why are we even talking about portability? All of these are portable.
1: You can just stick in your hand and walk.
0: You don't need a crane to lift these. What is the problem with this person keeps talking about the portability? If your favorite part of your morning meal is the breakfast meal, a breakfast meat, this is the burrito for you. I get a box often for my carnivore kids. Okay. Red's Turkey Sausage Burrito. All righty then. Moving on, he said to the computer because it wasn't paying attention and listening. Okay, moving on. El Monterrey. Everybody has seen these. I'm talking about not the breakfast burrito necessarily, but the El Monterrey is a pretty common burrito in your convenience store freezer or grocer's freezer. They are the frozen burrito of choice of most stoners.
1: Nick chimes in, I eat an El Monterrey beef, bean, and green chili burrito every morning at 3:30 for my breakfast.
0: All righty.
1: So, big fan.
0: Mm. El Monterrey breakfast burritos are a solid choice for those who want a classic breakfast combo of egg, potato, cheese, and breakfast meats. There are options with bacon and sausage. This one earned a spot on my list because of its quintessential breakfast burrito and includes all of the essentials. You can buy each 4.5-ounce burrito individually for just $2 each. Yeah, I know. They're at every convenience store. They're all over the place, man. What is this now? I don't recognize the name of this. Oh, Trader Joe's, of course. You know what? I'm just going to blow past Trader Joe's.
1: Okay, then.
0: It's the kind of thing that the word mouthfeel is going to be in there, and I just don't want to do it.
1: Yeah.
0: I just don't want to do it. Just egg. What?
1: Never heard of it.
0: Yeah, me neither. This breakfast burrito doesn't actually contain any egg. It's a plant-based breakfast burrito that still has a lot of protein. And you put it above Jimmy Dean? What's wrong with you, lady? No.
1: Are we vegan? Vegetarian? Leaning away from the meat? What is it?
0: Geez, here we are again. Amy's breakfast tofu scrambled wrap. Why do they these things always end up high up on these lists? They're so stupid.
1: Absolutely not.
0: There's no way that that's the number one breakfast burrito from a grocery store. Come on.
1: If you live in Los Angeles, baby.
0: I make my own breakfast burritos at home sometimes. It's really easy. If you know how to scramble up eggs and a little bit of breakfast meat, and I like to throw in, like mushrooms and peppers and onions and all that stuff. And then a wrap, I use the 50-calorie zero-carb wraps. So, and they taste great, by the way. I don't know why more people don't enjoy these things. You just put a couple of spoonfuls on there. You throw a handful of shredded cheese, a little shredded cheddar on there, and then you fold it up like a burrito, and then I put it back in the pan with a little bit of olive oil and sear it on all sides to make it, crunchy. Throw a little salsa on top, and you're good to go. Eat it with a knife and fork. Easy, cheap, inexpensive, delicious, as long as you have all the ingredients on hand. And that's, I think, another reason why these things don't taste quite right to me. When you get them, you're kind of like... I've been eating the fresh ones all this time. And so now you're going to give me this. This is like you've been feeding your dog steak and then you give him a rubber squeaky toy steak.
1: He's like, what the heck are you doing?
0: This is not kosher, Dad.
1: Well, and you mentioned doing it at the house, and Karen does this as well. And for me, it's I'm pretty easygoing when it comes to it. Bacon, egg, cheese, put it in a tortilla wrap, and I can take it on the go for like going to church on Sunday morning or something like that as I'm running out the door. Quick, handheld, tastes good, filling, does the job.
0: Now, do you eat it in church or do you eat it on the way?
1: On the way.
0: Oh, okay. Just one time I'd like to see you break it out during church just to see. So everybody go like, hey
1: where'd you get that?
0: His host is better than mine. There's a big
1: no pressure, Karen.
0: Commercial absolute land auction in Pell City coming up 9 days from today. It's July the 16th, gtauctions.com. If you'd like to find out more, check this out. 34 or so commercial acres. It's got big-time frontage on U.S. 231 and on Stemley Bridge Road. It's right by the Publix there in Pell City. I mean, You're basically a neighbor of Publix is what it comes down to. You're on the opposite side of the road, but you're a neighbor. Traffic count, 15,000 cars every day. Pretty amazing. GT Auctions can tell you more about it, give you the information about how this thing has been in one family for 70 years. Never been developed. 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And then I'm going to tell you about this other auction, even though it's a little further away. It's on the 23rd. It's in Argo. 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Exit 148 on I-59. Exit 148 on I-59. 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One is being auctioned off on the 16th, the other on the 23rd. 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
1: 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Donald Trump currently taking questions in Turkey. No, we're not going to go to it because generally you get a lot of really stupid questions at these things. And, of course, Erdogan is also getting questions. So going back and forth, and that's a thick Turkish accent, baby. I got to tell you, thick Turkish accent. Alrighty, couple of things. Oh, the Alabama Men's Clinic can give you your testosterone number within 1 hour. 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Do you go home after work and just fall asleep during the news? 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And then they can talk to you about your ED and your hair loss and your weight loss. 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Real doctors, great people, strong, strong, strong finish with these guys. I mean, when you talk about getting what you want out of it, when you show up and you say, I need to feel better than I'm feeling right now, and they say, we can make that happen. We have a plan. We're going to put it together for you. And then you leave there with a folder that tells you everything you need to know. Really wonderful folks. 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Or go to alabamamensclinic.com, make an appointment there, 30 seconds or less. Shane says about Graham Plattner, if they let him stay and accept him, they can't demand a Republican step down because of any allegations. Oh, you are really underestimating how hypocritical Democrats are willing to be, Shane. They have zero problems with such things. I mean, remember, these are the people who just a few years ago under Barack Obama were like, yes, we have to send the illegal immigrants home. We have to close that border. They're not allowed to come in here. We're not going to create a pathway to citizenship. We love our deporter-in-chief to ICE is terrible and needs to be defunded and disbanded right now. What changed in that time? Somebody tell me. What changed?
2: The person who's in the White House and what party he's affiliated with.
1: Yeah, that certainly was part of it. Maybe also they realized that the Democratic Party is not going to have the kind of representation that they need to have in the House and the Senate unless they have illegal immigrants in a lot of their blue states. B-Rad talking about the accused Charlie Kirk assassin. He says they said yesterday they also found a screwdriver with his DNA on it. Okay. I don't know what was going on there. Nick and his El Monterey beef and bean chili burrito. Oof. Every morning at 3:30. That can't be good for you, can it? Every morning?
2: I don't know.
1: Hmm.
2: I guess I'd have to look at the stats on the box.
1: Any traffic reports on 59 South at Chalkville Road? Yes. Lots of them.
2: Yeah. It's let's just call it a mess. How's that?
1: Yeah. Well, it's construction, of course, and it is backed up going both ways, actually, right there at Chalkville Road. Road.
2: And the last I looked, I saw there was a vehicle on fire.
1: Yeah.
2: Yay.
1: Yeah, we just had a wreck over there as well. Someone not paying attention, of course. That's usually the way these things happen. All these food reviews, says Jeff, are done by so-called influencers, all these woke people. Yeah, that would explain why the Amy's tofu burrito comes in at number one. Nobody's choosing a tofu burrito for breakfast.
2: Nobody in their right mind.
1: No. Not going to happen. Yeah, I-59 northbound in the construction in Trustville is blocked. The traffic is backed up for miles way down I-459. Guys, you're going to be sitting there for a while. I apologize. The good news is traffic has been lighter, you know, because of the July 4th weekend and the lack of school and all of that stuff.
2: A lot of people out of town. Yeah. A lot of people coming through town that are from out of town.
1: That is true. And everybody kind of got to pick a week. Some people picked last week and decided that was going to be their vacation. Some people picked this week, decided this is going to be their vacation. So it's about half and half. And so, you know, just count your blessings. Fewer cars than there might have otherwise been. Scott says, I have several food truck customers that serve breakfast burritos, fresh ingredients. My favorite is chorizo.

0: refried beans and eggs always ask for half the shredded cheese.
1: Why? Why would you get half?
0: Yeah, no, I want twice the shred. Whatever Scott's not eating, give me that. I would like the Scott's portion, if you don't mind. Give me his and mine, and we'll be good to go. I like chorizo. I don't know about refried beans and eggs together. I guess Huevos Rancheros does that, don't they?
1: I think so, yeah. Hmm. I mean, for me, beans are always a situation of take it or leave it. It's not a go-to for me.
0: Hmm.
1: For some people, I know that it is, but it's just never been a go-to for me.
0: It generally works well in a beef or even a chicken burrito, but I'm thinking a breakfast burrito might not be the place for it. But what the hell do I know? The answer? Nothing. Not a damn thing. I know nothing. I got nothing. I'm useless.
1: Well, sorry. And like you say, in this particular case, Scott is the primary expert on what it is that he likes.
0: Exactly. A former college basketball guard, Kerr Crisa, has been indicted in an alleged $2.2 million wire fraud scheme. The Estonian national arrested on 5 counts will appear in federal court in Northern West Virginia, Northern District of West Virginia. He was indicted in connection with this alleged $2.2 million fraud scheme where he claimed to have cancer. Yep, 25-year-old alleged carried out a scheme to obtain nearly $2.2 million from multiple victims using false representations, fabricated identities, and deceptive communications. Woo!
1: Yeesh. Takes all kinds, I guess.
0: Could you not just actually get a real job and work at that? Could we try that?
1: Well, you're a basketball star. One would think you might have been able to make some pretty decent money by actually playing the game.
0: Maybe. Crisa's indictment alleges he posed to several different individuals, which included fictional contacts and family members, while falsely claiming he and his family were in danger. Also, he allegedly said his mother needed cancer treatment or family property required urgent financial support from victims. Crisa was allegedly requesting repeated payments from two of the victims, while also directing one victim to send money under false pretenses in this case. He allegedly conducted this scheme in Monongahela County, West Virginia, and elsewhere. Hmm.
1: Whew.
0: You know, you've got to have cojones the size of all outdoors to pull off something like this. Because what you're doing is you're repeatedly lying about, well, anything and everything when you get right down to it. You are absolutely, positively lying your ass off. Oh, this property needs help or this... I'm such a bad liar. I couldn't get the first one of those done, and here he was doing it on multiple fronts with all kinds of different IDs and different identities and different documentation and so on and so forth. Oh, my mom has cancer and I need help with that. How do you look at yourself in the mirror after you've done something of this nature?
1: Well, there's that question, number one, and the other part of it is the ramifications of it, because I think about it, and I would love to help people. You know,
0: sure.
1: My friends who I know that I can trust, heck, I'll give you the shirt off my back if that's what you need. But I have a hard time trusting a lot of people because of stories like this.
0: Yep.
1: If I've never heard of you, I've never met you, but you come up to me and you give me a story that could be plausible,
0: mm-hmm.
1: Now all of a sudden I want to double check it.
0: Never tell you about the absolute best story I got out of a beggar?
1: Oh, I can't wait.
0: I was in Minneapolis for my best friend's wedding. I was his best man. And it happened to be Game 5 of the World Series. Minnesota Twins and the St. Louis Cardinals, I want to say.
1: Okay.
0: I think that was right. Mom comes up to me as we're going from the church to the reception. He says, "Hey, listen, I'm just $2 short of a ticket for the game. Can you help me out?" I was like, That was brilliant. I mean, I'm going to go ahead and give you the $2, man. I want you to have this. I know for a fact you're not going to the game, but I love the fact that that's the route you took with this.
1: That is interesting.
0: You smell like a brewery, but, you know, 8 o'clock, Dixon and Vining, Talk 99.5.
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3: State lawmaker Ernie Yarbrough says he's going to bring back a bill in the 2027 state legislative session that would remove the payroll deduction process, which pays a teacher's union dues before they get their paycheck. The House bill would also allow for a teacher to terminate their union membership as well as their payroll deduction at any time during the school year rather than within a limited 10-day window. Yarbrough was on Talk 99.5 out of Birmingham with April Marie Fogle as she filled in for Leland Whaley.
4: So I guess that's the question. Are you bringing it back?
5: Yes, ma'am. That's the plan. I absolutely am going to bring it back because I am going to fight for the education of our kids. This is a fight that has to be fought and has to be won, and I intend to do so. This bill focuses on that part of not collecting membership dues for public teachers unions in Alabama, because particularly the AEA, because they will not sever their relationship with an entity that is in systemic celebratory violation of our state laws. Yep. And our children, the minds, hearts, and souls of our children are worth fighting for.
3: I'll be back with more Alabama stories after this.
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3: The Trinity Child Development Center in Huntsville is now permanently closed. The child care center has been in the midst of a controversial case where one of the workers is accused of sex abuse of a child. Cameron White was charged for those crimes earlier this year. Parents of the victims then filed lawsuits against the child care staff and Trinity United Methodist Church, where the facility is located. I'm Andrea Tice.
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0: 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Steve figured out to get the how to get the Dixon and Vining shot to be just a static one shot. Very impressive. I was afraid we were going to have a two shot here with an empty chair.
1: No, but I figured out how to finagle all this, and it's been a trick over here because last couple of weekends I've also been in this chair during my own show.
0: Yeah.
1: And you got to figure out, okay, so I got Matt that's in your chair. I'm over here. How can I do this where, number one, he's on camera by himself? That's the easy part. It was the logo situation that was really messing me up.
0: Yeah, I can see that.
1: So, and we don't have our logo for the Saturday show up here yet.
0: Oh my, well, we'll have to get working on that.
1: I know.
0: Let's go chip, chop, chip.
1: Have to get Molly on that.
0: Yeah, man, she's good. She knows what she's
1: doing. She knows what she's doing when it comes to that. She set up, she actually set up a lot of the logo stuff and everything, yep. So good on her.
0: Yeah, young. Very young and sharp mind. We old people, we don't understand
1: she
0: any of it.
1: She grew up with this stuff.
0: I was just looking at my iPhone. Somehow my iPhone stopped using facial recognition. Either that or my face has changed so much it doesn't recognize me. I'm not sure. But it stopped opening up with facial recognition. So I'm trying to figure out, how do I get that back? And I'm going through it, and I'm like, I don't understand any of this. Here we go. Subscriptions. Here we go. Here's access.
1: Settings? Probably buried somewhere deep in the settings thing?
0: Somewhere deep in the settings, yeah. I guess. I don't know. In the meantime, I'm actually having to plug in my passcode. Oh, my God, what a nightmare. This is the first world problem.
1: How old-fashioned.
0: Let's talk about your water, how much I love my water. I cooked some chili cheese dogs over the weekend, 4th of July and all that. And, I burned the chili. I did. I burned it to the bottom of the pan. I'm not really great at paying attention to this stuff all the time. Getting everything to come out at the same time is probably the hardest part about cooking a dinner. And in that case, it just slipped by me and I didn't pay attention and I didn't get it done. My fault. But when I got to the bottom of the pan, the bottom of the pot, and it was time to clean it, I knew I didn't have to worry. It's a stainless steel Cuisinart pot. I threw in a couple of drops of not even Dawn dishwashing liquid. It was a Dawn knockoff, okay? And then I filled it up with Aqua Systems water, and I let it sit for 3 hours. And when I came back, that stuff just peeled off like it was like a decal off a car. I mean, it was amazing how quickly and easily that came off. This is the kind of thing that in another world with different water, you would have had to scrub endlessly and probably still not be able to get it out of there. But Aqua Systems water, because it makes your soap work so much better, your cleaning products work so much better. 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Right there in your home, a whole home system starts at zero down and as little as $60 a month, or you can go ahead and get 12 months same as cash. A no-obligation demonstration can be yours. 383-3999, 383-3999. IWantGreatWater.com is the place to go to find out more about it. 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Washington, D.C. Metropolitan Police Department has released over 1,000 more hours of body-worn camera footage from the January 6, 2021 Capitol event.
1: It does make me wonder how much more is still sitting out there.
0: Judicial Watch had to file a Freedom of Information Act lawsuit back in 2021, and they finally got the disclosure from, you know, the judge was like, yeah. And by the way, D.C. police tried very hard, wanted to blur and censor the footage, and the court said no. The public has the right to transparency over minimal privacy concerns. Judicial Watch filed a lawsuit in 2024 after a denied request for the footage in August of 21. So it was, you know, back again and again. They kept going. We owe Judicial Watch a great debt. They are actually very nonpartisan. They'll go after Trump just like they went after Obama. You know, they're really all about the people and about transparency and about getting information, just raw information, into the hands of average citizens like us. And you can go online, you can actually watch this footage now. I'm not going to say I can hardly wait. I think we'll let somebody else kind of cull it and get the best of the best stuff out of there. But you know there has to have been some stuff that was being kept aside for a reason.
1: One would think, yeah.
0: There is a little bit of footage of, you see guys who are dressed like Trump supporters, and then the next thing you know, they go under a tree and somebody manages to catch them and they're taking off their Trump supportive gear and they've got basically police riot gear underneath it. And you're like, now that's interesting.
1: Convenient.
0: Yeah. And then they tried to take the guy's phone away and he managed to get out of there. But, you know, you don't recognize any of the people in the shot. But it's, you know, it's kind of some funny stuff that is happening like that. And I kind of feel like there might be a little more of that in there. There also might be, you know, footage of the Capitol Police holding the door open for these so-called rioters who are then just wandering right in, walking around the Capitol building for 20 minutes and then finding their way back out again. And the next thing you know, 4 years in jail for you. You're like, oh, I didn't touch nothing. The guy held the door open. I just walked in. I didn't. What are you doing? Nope. 4 years. That's the way that's going
1: to
0: be. Yeah,
1: it's not like I was the one who propped my feet up on Nancy Pelosi's desk and wrote a note to her.
0: Nope. Very strange. The release of these previously secret D.C. Police January 6 body cam videos are the result of a hard-fought victory for transparency by Judicial Watch, said the group's president, Tom Fitton. The release of the footage is expected to provide a more comprehensive understanding of the events of January 6th, potentially influencing public opinion and ongoing legal proceedings. We are kind of lucky that this stuff is even available because, you know, the January 6th committee destroyed a lot of that, which is enough to make you understand that they were not a real committee that was really interested in the truth at all. They went through and they got the stuff that made the Republicans and Donald Trump look as bad as humanly possible, left anything exculpatory on the cutting room floor, and then after they were done editing it up, and they did edit it up quite a bit, then they went ahead and disposed of that, which is something that they never should have done. It's technically illegal. This is why the members of that committee all got pardons by Joe Biden, because they were all engaging in a very illegal activity like destroying evidence. And will we ever really know what happened there? To me, all you have to know is that there were like 30 federal informants in the crowd. Two or four of them were there at the behest of who they informed to. The rest of them were there supposedly of their own volition. But there was an awful lot of funny business going on that day. Awful lot of funny business. Did you have people there in the crowd who absolutely positively thought that they were going to overthrow the government and keep Donald Trump in office? Yes, there were a couple of handfuls of those. And then you had what I consider to be the tourists, the people who just were there because they'd never seen a gathering of this kind before and wanted to be a part of it. Maybe they got caught up in it. Maybe they didn't. But these are the guys that, if they did go into the Capitol building, just walked around. And by the way, even that number was very few and far between. Out of maybe 2,000 people that showed up at the Capitol, it was a handful of people that actually went into the Capitol. Most of them stayed outside. Very few of them actually engaged in any sort of physical violence. So when you start talking about the riots and, oh, the insurrection and so on and so forth, you go, I've never seen an insurrection that lasted 3 hours almost exactly and then just died.
1: Right. Well, and I also think about trying to put myself in the same situation there of watching this and then seeing a whole bunch of them go in. I think there was a curiosity of
0: sure.
1: seeing the hallways where the senators and congresspeople are. But at the same time, I think common sense would get the better of me and go, you know what? Not my place to be there at this point in time.
0: Let's not. Well, and you don't know what's going on inside either. I mean, if they're wrecking the place or, you know, they're doing damage, you don't want to be a part of that. You don't want to be anywhere near that. Fortunately, they weren't, by the way. Again, the politest insurrectionists ever, aside from those that were, you know, I think they broke a couple of windows. But, you know, there's all kinds of statuary in there. There's all kinds of furniture in there, even in the hallways. There's obviously cameras because we saw the footage from the cameras. And these people walked right by it, did no damage whatsoever. I think they actually cleaned up after themselves. They swept up a little bit like the Japanese at their World
1: after
0: Cup
1: a soccer game. Yeah.
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21: We have a crash. The interstate is closed for investigation. 59 north after I-459, exit 137. We also have a crash on 65 south after Barber Boulevard after exit 275. I'm Phil Carter in the traffic center.
22: Scattered afternoon showers and storms will remain in the forecast for much of the upcoming week, although they're very hit or miss in nature and not everyone will see rain every day. If you do see a passing storm, can't rule out those heavy downpours and rumbles of thunder and lightning. When not raining, we're looking at partly sunny skies each afternoon with highs in the low 90s and plenty of humidity to go with. Mornings start off mostly sunny in the low to mid 70s. I'm ABC 30 through 40 meteorologist Emma Kate Cowan on Talk 99.5.
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0: 6 at Abiding Talk 99.5, talk99.5.com. Yeah, it's going to be a bit warm today, 91 for a high, same tomorrow, same on Thursday. A reducing chance of rain as things go by, 40% today, 30% tomorrow, 20% the day after. There you go. Good look at your forecast. Let's dive in and do this, shall we?
1: And now, it's Dixon and Vining's top three things you need to know.
0: Explosive sexual assault allegations have rocked the Graham Plantner campaign ahead of a key deadline in this crucial Senate race. Yes, one woman that he dated on and off for apparently a couple of years came forward and said, yes, he raped me. I was raped by Graham Plantner. I cut off all contact with him thereafter, but I never filed a police report. That happens more often than you might think, by the way. And then she said she kept her mouth shut because she agreed with his politics and didn't want to hurt him politically. Okay. She finally decided, you know what? Politics be damned. I need to get this out there. He's not a good person, and I need everybody to know that. So we already now have the Democratic Senatorial Campaign Committee Chair, Kristen Gillibrand, who has now come out with a statement. He needs to immediately withdraw as the Democrat nominee for senator and allow Maine Democrats the opportunity to choose a new candidate who can defeat Susan Collins. The DSCC will not invest in the Maine Senate race if Plantner remains on the ballot. Uh-oh. You're not getting a dime of that big money? That's probably not going to work out very well.
2: Especially against an established candidate.
0: Mm-hmm. Haven't heard much out of Bernie Sanders. Now, we've already had Schumer pull his endorsement. Hakeem Jeffries, Ro Khanna. These people have all pulled their endorsements for Plantner. People who were endorsing him wholeheartedly just last week are now suddenly, never mind. I'm backing away from this. Somehow Bernie Sanders has not yet done so. Don't know if he's going to. Plantner says he's going to pause his campaign and look for the best way forward. The best way forward.
2: Go away.
0: I have a sneaking suspicion the best way forward for you is going to be you're not going to have a political future, my friend. That's my personal belief. Donald Trump is right now in Turkey. It's a NATO summit. They are discussing a lot of things, not the least of which is, why didn't you guys help us when it came to this situation in Iran? And the ones that did help us, it's almost like we had to beat you into it. What the heck? We're supposed to be, you know, all for one and one for all. Now, these NATO countries said, that's for like when we're being attacked. That's not for when you feel like attacking somebody on the other side of the world. And Trump is saying, I wasn't asking you for munitions. I wasn't asking you to bring big guns with you or even planes or boats. In many cases, all I wanted was to use some bases. And you wouldn't even let me do that. You know, you guys are regularly coming to us with your hand out. And it might be time for you to start returning the favor, like when we ask for something, even something you don't particularly want to do. You know, this quid pro quo thing goes a long way. You probably ought to lend a hand when given the opportunity. And, you know, whether or not you're 100% on the side of this or not is of no consequence. Now, for their part, NATO was trying to kind of bring Donald Trump back into the fold because they realize that they've ticked him off and they are concerned about what the future may hold if we have an angry United States president for the next 2.5 years and a guy who looks at NATO and says, you know what? We don't really need you. We have been defending you. We have been protecting you. We have been footing the bill for this little experiment for a long, long time. Maybe it's time we pull the plug. Maybe it's time we just stop. Now, look, this is outside-of-the-box thinking. I understand. Because nobody in their right mind has, at this point, ever said, gosh, we need to get out of NATO or we should disband NATO. But NATO was really designed around the Cold War, if you recall. We were concerned that the Soviet Union had this manifest destiny that they were going to continue to try to swallow up countries. Finland was probably next on the list, you know, but then you get Poland and Azerbaijan and some of these others that are right there. Ukraine, obviously, is one that they're trying to get right now. Ukraine fighting back valiantly. Russia losing so many soldiers right now that it is predicted that this is unsustainable even through the end of this year. Other countries are not going to send people to fight for Russia. Russia is beginning to kind of backslide here, and they're losing more ground. Now Crimea is up for grabs, which is something we never thought we were going to see.
2: And just kind of looking at the 32 countries that are all part of NATO, it's kind of strange to think that there's actually a good number of them that were part of the former Soviet bloc and the Warsaw Pact,
0: right,
2: which is now gone obviously.
0: Yeah, gone. The point of, obviously, NATO was to protect these countries from the big, bad Soviet Union. And now that the Soviet Union is gone, Russia still clearly has manifest destiny. But they had real trouble with Ukraine, okay? We went in and we destroyed Iran in about 3 weeks, and then we just bombed another week just for fun. Iran is, it was supposedly a powerhouse. Russia had trouble with Ukraine. So I'm not so sure that we need a North Atlantic Treaty Organization. Now, if anything, these countries are going to be destroyed from the inside out due to their migration policies. Due to the refugee acceptance, these countries are going to be eaten alive by, for want of a better term, their own people. And that's something that we really ought to be working on more so than this NATO nonsense. Here's a horrible story. 11-year-old boy was out fishing with dad. Lost his hand to a gator.
2: Dang.
0: Mm-hmm.
2: It's not something you hear every day.
0: His name is Amos Moses. No, I'm just kidding. How many people even know that song?
2: I got you on that one, though.
0: An 11-year-old Pennsylvania boy lost his hand in an alligator attack while fishing with his dad. WKMG reports the incident occurred June 27th while Brody Terry and his father were on vacation at Nelson's Fish Camp near Umatilla, Florida. 11-year-old Brody caught a fish and was releasing it when a gator attacked, chomping down on the child's hand. Brody's father jumped into the water on top of it, tried to pry his mouth open. The gator rolled over, and that's what ultimately severed Brody's hand. Could you imagine?
2: Whew.
0: Could you imagine? Doctors attempted to save Brody's hand with multiple surgeries in an area hospital, according to Raines, before amputating it at the wrist. Brody is now back home in Pennsylvania recovering. According to a GoFundMe page, Brody's family is attempting to raise money for his medical bills. The title of the page is, "Hey, come on, everybody, let's give Brody a hand."
2: Oh, wow. Classy.
0: I may have made that up.
2: And at this point in time, Brody's like, "Yeah, if I don't go back to Florida again, I'm good."
0: I would be fine with that. Yikes. This tragic accident has not only changed Brody's life, but also has placed a tremendous burden on his family as they navigate the aftermath. Brody's passion for fishing, baseball, and football have always brought him joy. Now he faces the challenge of adapting to his new circumstances while holding on to the things he loves. With the other hand, apparently.
2: Not impossible. I mean, here's the thing. I just came across it, but I remember pitcher Jim Abbott very well.
0: Yep.
2: It's not impossible to do it.
0: I remember that, too. And football, you don't necessarily have to be the guy carrying the ball. You know, you can be a blocker. And if you are a running back, they tuck that thing right in, you know?
2: With both arms. You're good.
0: Exactly. Well, you know what? Let's hope Brody recovers nicely and gets himself a nice hand. Something in the Luke Skywalker collection would be nice.
2: Ooh, yeah. There you go.
0: Something that's really mechanical that really makes things go. Anyway, it is 8:30. Dixon and Vining, Talk 99.5, talk99.5.com. We're going to get letters. I know. We're going to get letters. Calm down, everybody. These are the jokes, people. If you can't laugh, you cry. That's what it comes down to.
2: Sam texted in. Is kid's name Chubbs by any chance?
0: Chubbs. Oh, classic.
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11: I-59 is closed for a crash investigation. I-59 northbound just after I-459, exit 137. We have a collision in St. Clair County as well. 20 east before Highway 78, before exit 162. I'm Phil Carter in the traffic center.
12: Scattered afternoon showers and storms will remain in the forecast for much of the upcoming week, although they're very hit or miss in nature and not everyone will see rain every day. If you do see a passing storm, can't rule out those heavy downpours and rumbles of thunder and lightning. When not raining, we're looking at partly sunny skies each afternoon with highs in the low 90s and plenty of humidity to go with. Mornings start off mostly sunny in the low to mid 70s. I'm ABC 3340 meteorologist Emma Kate Cowan on Talk 99.5.
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13: 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They hemmed up a Las Vegas middle school teacher who admitted to breaking policies and pushing LGBTQIA+ ideas on 11-year-old children. His quote in the video is, "Everyone should be a little gay." 11-year-old.
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0: a man of the cloth. Call him Amos Moses.
1: Yeah. Yeah. Jerry Reed. 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Dixon and Vining off today. And Steve West is in her stead. How about that? E texts us and says that he has a friend who's in a power wheelchair. He fell and broke his ankle, and he said my advice to him was to stay off of it.
2: Good call.
1: Nobody gets the dark humor anymore. I don't know why. Nobody appreciates it. It's so sad. You got to hand it to E, because, you know, he can't reach it. So, anyway. Got a story here about the Smithsonian. You ever been to the Smithsonian, Steve?
2: Air and Space Museum, I love.
1: Yeah, me too. Big fan. Went there, went to the pop culture, went to the natural history.
2: That's fairly new, that pop culture.
1: Well,
2: I mean, don't remember it being there when I was living up in the area.
1: Well, you know, it was where, you know, you see Fonzie's jacket and Archie Munger's chair and all that stuff, you know.
2: Like the MASH set and all that?
1: Yeah, it might have been, maybe it was Movies and TV or something it was called at the time. I don't know.
2: I don't remember it right offhand.
1: I certainly got around to seeing as much of that as I could. It was kind of a packed place when I was there because it was very hot, even though it was September 11th. Yeah, not that day. I was there actually broadcasting the show from the Pentagon on the 4th or 5th anniversary of September 11th. I was there for both of them. Anyway, the White House has released a report accusing the Smithsonian's National Museum of American History of taking what it described as a woke approach to presenting the nation's history and calling for a commitment to restoring truth and sanity in how American history is presented and taught. The 162-page report, Saving America's Story, was released Saturday by the White House Domestic Policy Council following President Donald Trump's March executive order restoring truth and sanity to American history and the ongoing review of the Smithsonian. The report argues that the Smithsonian's flagship history museum has abandoned its original mission of fostering patriotism in favor of political activism rooted in what it describes as critical social justice ideology. Our central finding, the report states, is not that the museum has simply added overlooked stories. Rather, it is that the museum leadership has explicitly adopted an ideological framework that no longer treats the American story as a shared national inheritance to be taught or celebrated, but as a political instrument to divide, dispirit, and discourage our citizens. Nice use of alliteration. According to the report, the museum minimizes the nation's founding fathers and founding documents while emphasizing themes of systemic racism, oppression, and national failure. It contends visitors will find no major exhibits dedicated to George Washington, Thomas Jefferson, the Continental Congress, or the American Revolution, while figures such as Benjamin Franklin are presented primarily through the lens of slavery. The report also criticizes museum leadership, particularly Director Anthea Hartig, citing public statements in which she described history as a prime tool of social justice, advocated connecting scholarship with activism, and said the nation's 250th anniversary should be problematized. Problematized? The hell does that even mean? Anyway, I can tell you that the last time I was there, I found this all to be true. The American history segment of the Smithsonian was embarrassing. And not the only thing that was embarrassing there. The natural history part was kind of embarrassing, too, because they had put together these plaques that were beautiful. They were brass. They were carved, you know, so that all the words, and it was, you know, a fairly lengthy piece of writing talking about the dinosaurs and so on and so forth.
2: Okay.
1: But they had gotten several parts of it wrong and had to tape over those sections and write in what was correct. Now, to be fair, when they made those plaques, they thought that they were right. You know, they thought that they had it down. But this is what I say about science when people say the science is settled. Science is never settled.
2: No.
1: No such thing. I remember very, very distinctly, again, stupid kid, Time magazine subscription, What seventh grader has a subscription to Time Magazine and World News and Report? What was it?
2: U.S. News,
1: U.S. News and World Report. Yeah. Who the hell? What seventh grader has those? I had those.
2: You okay? And Alex P. Keaton.
1: Yeah, pretty much. They said in this one issue of Time, and they had a picture of the skull on the cover, and they said, "We have found Lucy. We think she's the oldest human. Every human on Earth is descended from this woman. This was really the first humanoid female that, you know, this is, we found it. This is it.
2: The oldest one that they'd found it. Yeah. Okay.
1: Amazing that this, they thought this is where it all began, right here. About a month later, we found one that was 100,000 years older. 100,000?
2: That's kind of significant.
1: You weren't off by a little. You were off by a lot. 100,000. So, yeah, they had all kinds of stuff in the natural science section of the National Natural History Museum where they had to tape over this stuff and write in what the actual – and I don't remember exactly what it was, but I remember my daughter was there with me as we were going through it. I pointed it out to her, and I said, "You see this? I want you to remember this. This is really important." They thought they were so right that they carved this into this brass plaque, and then they found out many years later that what they thought they knew, they didn't know – and they had to go back and repair it. I said, science is never settled. We're going to find out something new in another 10 or 15 or 20 years that's going to negate some of the other stuff that we have here that we completely believe is true. Now, that's the natural history part. The American history part was embarrassing because of exactly what they're talking about here. Huge emphasis on slavery, huge emphasis on civil rights, huge emphasis – very little emphasis on the founding fathers or the documentation. Things, you know, kind of, if you go through there as an American and you don't leave feeling bad about yourself because, you know, you're just a horrible person. How dare you, if you're a white, you know, human being and an American citizen, you and your kind have done everything wrong as far as this museum is concerned. That's not what the American story is. That is a part of the American story, and it's a part we're not proud of.
2: Sure, nor should we be.
1: But I do kind of like the idea of, let's tell the good story. Let's tell the positive story. Let's talk about the building up of this nation. And yes, obviously you can't have a conversation about the, quote, Civil War, end quote, without having a conversation about slavery, and that was something that ended the Emancipation Proclamation, et cetera, et cetera, et cetera. And there's the positive side of it. Hey, there was this thing called slavery where human beings owned other human beings as property, and we ended it. We said, this is a bad thing. We shouldn't do it anymore. By the way, other parts of the world, they're still doing it today.
2: Oh, yeah. Some places took a lot longer to get rid of it, and like you said, some places are still doing it.
1: Yeah.
2: And, so, and I don't know, it's 15-ish or so years ago. Came across a story where they were talking about history books. One was a world history book, the other was an American history book. But they both kind of got American history wrong in the fact that they credited FDR for getting us out of the Depression without mentioning the fact that World War II came along.
1: Yeah.
2: And then on the American history side, it gave basically all the credit to Mikhail Gorbachev for ending the Cold War. And I'm thinking to myself, okay, so this is that. So I started asking my sister-in-law and one of my best friends about what history books their oldest sons, because they were about a year apart, one had the world history, the other had the American history, and we were coming up on spring break, and I'm like, okay, do they have any major projects? And they checked with them, no. Can I borrow the book over spring break? Because I wanted to look at it. Sure enough, I verified it. It was right in those history books that
1: yeah.
2: way.
1: Yeah, absolutely insane. That was certainly something that the liberals tried very hard to sell. In the wake of Ronald Reagan, you know, departing, and George H.W. Bush, once he lost to Clinton, you definitely had a whole bunch of liberals out there that were saying, well, Reagan didn't really end the Cold War. You know, that was Gorbachev who did that. No, Ronald Reagan forced him into a corner and made him do that. He didn't actually, the wall didn't come tumbling down until George H.W. Bush was in office. But that was 100% outspending them in defense spending to the point where they couldn't keep up. And when you can't feed your people, you got to free your people. And that's exactly how that happened. And the Iron Curtain came a tumbling down. But of course, liberals can't bear to get any more than they can give Trump credit for the reflecting pool. You know, they're just like, oh, no, that's terrible. It's obviously, it's all wrong. And look how nasty it is. Well, yeah, because somebody went and dumped chemicals in there and split the, you know, the liner, and you threw a bunch of fence post tops in it. And you're trying desperately to make this thing a mess because you can't give Trump a win. You refuse to. Should be ashamed of yourself. They couldn't give Ronald Reagan a win. So sad. So sad. Well, hopefully this committee is going to get it straightened out. And if they need to replace the person who's at the top at the Smithsonian, because she seems to think that this is what the American history section of the Smithsonian should be, it might be time for some fresh blood in there and somebody who actually cares a little bit more about America and American history and telling the good side of it all.
2: And maybe we stop engraving things on brass plaques so that they're more easily replaceable when we find new facts.
1: You know what I'm thinking? Etch-a-sketch.
2: Ooh, I like
1: it. Yeah, if you put it in an Etch-a-Sketch, then you can just walk up and grab it and go, well, we got some new info.
2: And then you go get the Etch-a-Sketch artist and they create the new one.
1: Start over again. Exactly.
3: 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They'll make you laugh. They'll make you hungry. Dixon and Vining.
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11: I-59 North, just after I-459, is closed for a crash investigation. 459 northbound on the off-ramp to northbound I-59, exit 33A and B, is closed as well. We see stop traffic from Derby Parkway, exit 31, a 7-minute delay. I'm Phil Carter in the Traffic Center.
12: Scattered afternoon showers and storms will remain in the forecast for much of the upcoming week, although they're very hit or miss in nature, and not everyone will see rain every day. If you do see a passing storm, can't rule out those heavy downpours and rumbles of thunder and lightning. When not raining, we're looking at partly sunny skies each afternoon with highs in the low 90s and plenty of humidity to go with. Mornings start off mostly sunny in the low to mid 70s. And maybe see 30 through 40 meteorologist Emma Kate Cowan on Talk 99.5.
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0: SiriusXM.
1: Yeah.
0: Yeah. Even, well, and even then, if I'm listening to talk, I'm listening to something that's totally away from what we do here.
1: Yeah.
0: You know, because you kind of want to just get a little break from it and hear something else.
1: Absolutely. Alabama Men's Clinic is ready to test your testosterone. It's a testosterone test is what it is. That's a test test. There's two tests in there. Actually, it's just the one test. You show up, $99. They take some blood. They run away with it. They take it to an on-site lab where it gets tested, and you find out what your testosterone number is. A lot of guys will never know what their testosterone number is because according to your general practitioner or even sometimes your urologist, they're perfectly happy if it gets above a very low level, like a 350. 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Seattle Mayor Katie Wilson, or as I like to call her, Witchy Poo. Have you seen her? I mean, this is a homely,
0: I have. I know right where you're going.
1: Homely girl. She fell out of the ugly tree, hit every branch on the way down. Bless her little heart. Anyway, there are some folks who are a little kind of upset with her. Members of the local Chinese and Vietnamese communities are accusing her of abandoning their neighborhoods to crime and open-air drug dealing. One organizer went so far as to accuse progressive Katie Wilson of treating Seattle's Chinatown International District as a human dumping ground for homeless and drug addicts. Yikes. Seattle has hosted some of the World Cup's biggest matches, including the one where the U.S. lost last night. Residents and business owners in the CID and Little Saigon say their neighborhoods are missing out on the economic benefits due to safety concerns, leading people to avoid the area, according to local outlet KIRO7. Business owners are reporting a significant decline in foot traffic and business, despite being less than a mile from Lumen Field. As frustrations mount, more are blaming Wilson's leadership and taking to the streets to protest against her in front of the World Cup crowds. Look, you guys voted for her. This is your problem. You can't vote for her and then be upset that she does exactly what she said she was going to do. Wilson claims to be an advocate for marginalized communities of color, but all she did was turn the CID into a human dumping ground, and we've had enough, said Gary Lee, a CID advocate. In an interview with the outlet, Lee said, "When I look at the TV, I see the waterfront is jam-packed. Pioneer Square is jam-packed. When I go over to Chinatown, it's just like dead. I hate to say it, but it feels like a ghost town." Well, here's your problem, kids. When you have got the homeless population that Seattle has, which is huge, because they make it very easy to be homeless there. We've discussed this. When you hand out benefits to people, when you allow them to put up tents on the street, they had one tent city that was over a mile in length. And I don't know how wide it was, but it was absolutely ridiculous. It was taking up a huge amount of city streets and so on and so forth. And when that happens and you say, all right, we got to clean up the city. We need to move these homeless people out of here. Great. They have to go somewhere. And they know all they have to do is outlast the World Cup, and then they're going to be right back to where they started. They're going to come back because you put up with them. You get more of what you put up with. You get more of what you subsidize. This is not a unique idea or concept. I did not invent this. This is an immutable law of the land that you get more of what you put up with. And if you're going to put up with homeless people living on the streets, doing crack right in front of you, shooting up and

0: you know, littering the streets with feces and needles, and you're going to put up with it, you're going to get a lot of that. That's going to happen again and again and again, because then people are going to hear, oh, they're putting up with that in Seattle, I'll just move there. And then they do. And now you've got more homeless people. And you go, how do homeless people move? Don't ask me. I don't know how these people get from one place to another, but you know they do, because homeless populations have been migrating to cities with loosey-goosey homeless laws, like San Francisco for the longest time. I think they have really cracked down and tightened up on that. Obviously, Washington, D.C. for quite some time. That was kind of a bastion for homelessness. And Seattle has been the latest. So what they did basically was just rearranged the homeless people in Seattle. And they said, oh, I got a perfect place to hide, Chinatown. They're not going to find us in Chinatown. Nobody's going to Chinatown. And if they do, what they're going to find is a bunch of homeless drug addicts. And then when the World Cup is over and the games are done and nobody's worried about keeping the streets all clean any longer, they'll come right back out, go right back to where they were, settle right in and make themselves comfortable, because Seattle has terrible homeless policies. I can't help but feel sorry for the people, good tax-paying citizens who live there and have lived there forever. You ever notice you're driving through a bad neighborhood, like a bad neighborhood?
1: Roll them up.
0: We got them all over here, obviously. West End is a perfect example of a place where you're going to find houses that have been largely left to rot. I mean, people are still living in them in some cases.
1: Yeah, and you wonder why or how.
0: Yeah.
1: How is somebody actually living in that?
0: Some of those houses have become abandoned.
1: Yeah.
0: And some of them have become crack houses. And then you'll find that one house. There'll just be that one house. Landscaped yard, beautiful shrubbery, painted, great shape, bars on the windows, fantastic door, fantastic roof. And you're going to find that there's a woman there who's nearly 80 years old and has lived there her entire life, and she ain't moving because that's her home. And a lot of times, the bad people in the neighborhood respect her because they've known her for a long time, you know, and they're like, she's not bothering us, and yeah, we're not bothering like her.
1: Everybody's mom or everybody's grandmother.
0: Yeah. But that's the people that I feel sorry for, because there was a time when that neighborhood was nice and decent, and 40 years ago, maybe 50 years ago, she used to be able to walk outside and fraternize with her neighbors in the backyard. They would have barbecues. It was safe. Kids were playing ball in the street, you know, just like the good old days. And now that's all gone. That's basically Seattle, you know? Seattle cleaned up enough for one event, but now they're a hellhole. And I feel sorry for the people who have been living there all this time and are like, I don't want to move. I Seattle's my home, but they're turning it into a cesspool right before my very eyes. I feel so sorry for those people. On the other hand, it's time to uproot and go, man. I mean, just let the wolves have it. It's over, man. Game over, man. 9 o'clock, Dixon Divining, Talk 99.5, talk995.com. Coming up in the next hour, producer Steve gets a turn, of course. And everybody loves that. Plus, we're going to be talking a little bit about food. And what do you think? Taylor Swift and Travis Kelce, should we have a little wedding? No, never mind.
1: No,
0: never
1: mind. Nothing little about that.
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4: Alabama Attorney General Steve Marshall has joined in on a letter created by other state attorneys general that supports a proposed rule regarding the U.S. Postal Service. That rule is being proposed by President Trump by way of an executive order. The rule would require that the USPS match up any mail-in ballots with a list of legitimate voters that are provided by the state to those who are receiving a mail-in ballot. The USPS would utilize the submitted list from the Secretary of State and cross-reference them with the ballot envelope that's being mailed out. The letter cited that the ongoing problem of voter fraud is the reason for supporting this executive order and the fact that the federal government is offering to help in this way through the USPS. Marshall also said that Alabamians deserve to know that national elections held in other states are also secure since we all live with the effects of the national election. The rule proposal is being legally challenged by several groups, including the NAACP. I'll be back with more Alabama stories after this.
5: Where I was living was not a great place to live anymore. I began to pray for a place to go, praying for all of these things that a 9-year-old would want. I wanted horses, big house with a bunch of people my age. I wanted parents. I wanted a mom and a dad. Before I even prayed it, the Lord had already answered my prayer with the Big Oak Ranch. Who would that 9-year-old be if she never came to the Big Oak Ranch? I would be trying to fight for survival instead of fighting to break a cycle.
6: Big Oak Ranch, a Christian home for children needing a chance.
4: Frozen blueberries sold at Publix grocery stores have been recalled due to E. coli contamination. The blueberries come from the country of Chile and are packaged under the Greenwise Organic IQF label. There have been 12 confirmed cases of the E. coli infection, which causes diarrhea, cramps, and vomiting. The blueberries are shipped to the states of Alabama, Kentucky, Florida, Georgia, North and South Carolina, Tennessee, and Virginia. I'm Andrea Tice.
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0: Good morning, Birmingham. 9:06 on July the 7th of 2026. Got a hot one in store, 91 for a high. 40% chance of thunderstorms this afternoon. I say this afternoon, probably 2 to 4, 2 to 5, somewhere around in there. Generally when we start to hit that stuff. 30% chance of thunderstorms tomorrow, 91. 20% chance on Thursday, 92. So largely in the lower to mid-90s this week, with chances of rain that sort of decrease as the week wears on. Could be a good weekend to get yourself down to Rodney's Marine and talk to them about the boat of your dreams. You know, you can rent a boat right there online, rodneysmarine.com. 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And here's this guy.
1: It's Steve's turn.
2: Well, some people have said that you can't go home again, but in the case of the long-running NCIS series, that's about to be tested. Now, this is a series that, think about this, this is now going into season number 24. It's been around for a while, and people still like it, and people still watch it. And for those who have not yet watched, for whatever reason, the recently ended 23rd season, ended back in May, by the way, spoiler alert time, they killed off the director. Yep, Rocky Carroll's character of NCIS director Leon Vance got killed off during the season. At this time, they have not named a new director for NCIS. But it is interesting to note that they have made the announcement that Michael Weatherly, who portrayed NCIS very special agent Tony DiNozzo for the first 13 years of those 23, he's coming back to the show at least on a one-year basis. Could it be longer? Maybe. Depends on how much money Weatherly needs. At this time, nobody's talking about it. He could be returning for good, or it could just be there for this one season. We don't know, other than reprising DiNozzo, exactly what his role is going to be. Is he coming in as the new acting director? Will he be the new director? Again, they're keeping all of that hush-hush. Speaking of returning, Mark Harmon set to reprise his ongoing role as Leroy Jethro Gibbs, which he's done since leaving the original show, mostly as an off-camera voiceover for the offshoot NCIS Origins. He did appear on camera for a moment or two during this past season. They made a big deal out of it. He wasn't on camera long. So exactly how he's set to return, again, could be just as in continuing to do the voiceover work for the origin story of the younger Gibbs, or maybe he gets some actual on-camera time. Don't know. That hasn't been revealed. And then finally, they've gotten some new news as well. Speaking of Origins, the new season is going to be shorter than the first two. What they're going to do is they're going to split it. So you got the offshoot NCIS Sydney, NCIS Origins, they're going to do a half and half, and then what they're going to do is create a new spinoff. Yeah, here's the latest. So we've had NCIS LA, NCIS New Orleans, NCIS Origins, NCIS Sydney, might be missing one in there, truth be told. Now we're going to get NCIS New York. Bringing back LL Cool J as Agent Sam Hanna from the Los Angeles spinoff. He's going to take over the New York division. And here comes Scott Kahn. Now, Scott has actually been part of the NCIS franchise. Who hasn't in 23 years, right? He was in the rebooted CBS show Hawaii Five-0, and the two shows did crossover episodes. So in the larger world of NCIS, he's actually been a part of it. We don't know whether he's going to reprise the role of Danny Williams that he did on Hawaii Five-0, or will they give him another new name and try to explain that away? Then there's the one, the Paramount Plus series, Tony and Ziva. That is dead. Wow, they actually did kill off something. NCIS and CBS said they wanted to have their series stick to one city, whereas that pair went traveling all over Europe for the show, and it's obviously more expensive to produce, so they decided to kill that off. But if you were expecting the old dog of NCIS to just lay down and die, well, apparently it's learning new tricks still. And I'll say this. I don't watch much network television. NCIS is still one of the ones that I will actually watch.
0: I did watch it. I watched quite a bit of it. I probably saw the first, I don't know. I think I saw it right up until Tony left. I think it was all...
2: So you made it about 13 years.
0: It was all on Netflix, by the way.
2: I didn't
0: see any of it in real time.
2: I gotcha.
0: It was all like well after the whole thing had taken place. It was an okay show. It was strange in a lot of ways. Like, for instance, Pauly Parrott, you know, the tech girl.
2: Yes, the forensics.
0: Girl. She had a major problem with Mark Harmon.
2: Oh, yeah.
0: They were supposed to be close friends in the show, but when her contract deal came up, she said, I will not be in the same room with that man. Mm-hmm. Like, she was just like, I refused. Now, I don't know what he was doing or what the problem was. Nobody's ever, some NDAs were signed, I guess. But she's like, I'm not going to be in the same room. Yeah, I will sign up and I will be on the show, but not if I have to do scenes with him.
2: Yeah.
0: So every scene they did, she was on a screen. Coming from the lab or from the morgue or whatever,
2: or if you saw quote unquote Gibbs in the lab, it was a stand-in,
0: right?
2: And they were just shooting over his shoulder.
0: Exactly. I mean, that was a weird moment there that started taking place, because it just felt odd and not quite right. Tony, by the way, when he took off to do his own show called Bull, that was another instance where a lot of people on set were like, he makes me very uncomfortable. He does things and says things that are not kosher.
2: Yeah.
0: And it's like, well, did he have to, like, promise to be on his best behavior to come back to NCIS?
2: That's a good question.
0: I mean, one has to, or maybe he's matured a lot and that's taken care of. I don't know. But my absolute favorite spinoff, I saw a little bit of L.A. I don't think I ever saw Australia. But I watched
2: a couple of episodes. I was, whatever.
0: I really like New Orleans.
2: I did too.
0: NCIS New Orleans, because I know that city so well, and I know all the shooting locations where they were doing stuff. I was like, oh, I've been there. Oh, I was there. Oh, yeah, I know. I stayed in that Airbnb right there.
2: Well,
0: you know?
2: And there's also the thought of who you got cast in there. And for some reason, Scott Bakula, to me, is just someone who I can follow and not necessarily think about it, because it's just an easygoing actor who just seems to flow into any role that he's in.
0: It's amazing. He has been in everything.
2: He has.
0: As near as I can tell. Remember, he was on Murphy Brown for a season.
2: I do remember that, yeah.
0: You're like, what are you doing, man? He was on the Starship Enterprise at one point, and of course he was Dr. Samuel Beckett leaping through time, and I mean, then he was on NCIS New Orleans. Is there anything he can't do?
2: Not that I've found yet. I mean, he can play piano, he sings, he does Broadway, both drama and musical, and does comedy. I mean, I haven't seen him yet do anything that's really above his head.
0: He's the Marco Rubio of Hollywood. That's what he is.
2: Okay, I kind of like that.
0: He can do any job.
2: That works. Yeah.
0: He can do any job at all.
2: We can put him anywhere that we need him, and he's good to go.
0: He'll be fine. Wonderful. All right. Look, as long as people are still enjoying it, same with the Law and Order, you know, the Dick Wolf shows. As long as people are still enjoying them, let them enjoy them.
2: Law and Order NCU's over 25 years now.
0: I lose patience with these things fairly quickly. I mean, 13 seasons seemed like a lot to me for NCIS. I was just like, I think I'm done. I don't think I'm going to watch any more of these. And it was like, ended on a cliffhanger, too. And I was like, I don't care. I'm done. 9:15, Dixon and Vining, stick around.
1: They may not be the smartest, or the funniest, or the best looking, or the most insightful. Or, I forgot where I was going with this. 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
14: I-59 northbound just after I-459. Exit 137 is closed right now for a crash investigation. The off-ramp is closed on 459 north on the off-ramp to northbound I-59. Exit 33A and B as well. We have stopped traffic from Derby Parkway. Exit 31. It's now a 10-minute delay. I'm Phil Carter in the traffic center.
15: Scattered afternoon showers and storms will remain in the forecast for much of the upcoming week, although they're very hit or miss in nature and not everyone will see rain every day. If you do see a passing storm, can't rule out those heavy downpours and rumbles of thunder and lightning. When not raining, we're looking at partly sunny skies each afternoon with highs in the low 90s and plenty of humidity to go with. Mornings start off mostly sunny in the low to mid 70s. And maybe see 30 through 40 meteorologist MK Cowan on Talk 99.5.
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0: 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You got a tree on your property you don't want that no more? I got just the guys. It's Alabama Tree Pros. Yeah. They came out, did the work for me. I met Eric there. He came out and, you know, was kind of making sure that everything was done properly. Asked me if I'd had any problems with any of the work that was done. I said, heck no. I thought they were fantastic, these guys. I mean, you come home and you find seven guys crawling all over your tree, and you're kind of like, whoa, didn't see that coming. They got the coolest tools. And anyway, the fact that the owner of the company felt the need to come by and check behind them and make sure everything was swell, I really liked that. And that was when I started talking to him about what I do for a living. And I said, you know, I wonder if maybe you should advertise with us. And he said, I thought I recognized your voice. eventually we managed to get it on our airwaves, because when I find something that I really appreciate, that I really love, and I want to share it with you guys, I want to do it on a daily basis. And more to the point, more than any other advertiser on this show or any other, I get people telling me, man, I used Alabama Tree Pros and you were spot on. Everything you said was exactly right. They were less than the other guys. They did a fantastic job. I just can't say enough good things about them. So if you have a tree problem of any kind, Alabama Tree Pros, the guys you really want to be in touch with, because they are so very good at what they do. AlabamaTreePros.com, 308-4158, the telephone number. Let us give a quick shout-out to our longtime friend of this show and other shows I've been on, by the way, Jack Royer. Jack, of course, son of Mike Royer.
1: Yes.
0: Mike is going to be on with us on the phone on Thursday to talk a little bit about an event that's coming up that he's going to be a part of. But Jack has been coming in like, I remember I had his mom Amy on to talk a little bit about guns at one point. I'm sure there was something in the news, and there's always something in the news about guns. She used to own the gun seller, of course. And so she came in to talk about guns and gun safety and whatnot, brought him with her. And he was a wee small lad. Well, he's still a wee small lad.
1: That was a while ago.
0: He's still a wee small lad.
1: Yeah, kind of pocket size.
0: He and my daughter actually went to the same school for about a year, and he was 1 year behind her. But anyway, so, of course, he worked at CBS 42 here. We've had him on our airwaves a bunch of times. He was with Lindenberg right over at CBS 42. It was great. And then he moved to Miami.
1: You think it was Miami, yeah.
0: Was it Miami?
1: Yeah,
0: I think it was.
1: Southern Florida.
0: Was it Tampa first and then Miami? Maybe that was it. I think it was Tampa first and then Miami. And anyway, now he is up in the Orlando area. And you say, well, why would you move from Miami to Orlando? Because he is going to be the main anchor for Fox 35 there.
1: Yeah, their evening news.
0: Yes, evening news main anchor. He had been the morning guy, the cut-up morning guy, you know, the fun, happy in Miami. And then he would do, like, fill-in stuff on the weekends. But here he is going to be the big honcho, the head honcho, the big cheese. And I think this is the kind of job that you want to settle into and be that long-term anchor that people trust, you know. So congrats to our buddy Jack. I let him know on Facebook how much I appreciate him and love the fact that he is moving forward with the career. He's really, really good at what he does. I think even his father would say, you know, he might have surpassed his old man already. We don't know. Mike, of course, is brilliant and has been a longtime friend of us as well. Speaking of Orlando, oops, this isn't Orlando. This is California. California. Disneyland welcomed its 1 billionth guest.
1: Good grief.
0: In Anaheim. Yep. It was an 8-year-old boy who was celebrating his birthday. Andres Robles and his parents, Alejandra and Jose Robles, illegal immigrants all, you just know it, were invited to participate in a ceremony on the Main Street USA train station platform. Welcoming our 1 billionth guest is a remarkable milestone for Disneyland Resort and a testament to the generations of guests who have made this special place part of their lives, said Jill Estorino, president of Disneyland Resort, also an illegal immigrant. Andres and his family unveiled an updated sign at Disneyland that read, Population 1 billion. They also received a VIP tour that included Walt Disney's private apartment. Oh, I've always wanted to see that. And Soarin' Across America attraction. Disneyland first opened its gates on July 17th of 1955.
1: You'd think for being the 1 billionth person through the turnstiles, you might get, like, free admission.
0: For life.
1: Yeah.
0: How about that?
1: I mean, come on.
0: You were the 1 billionth person. Give this guy the golden ticket. Let him go.
1: Yeah. Thanks for the tour of Walt's apartment. What else?
0: Yeah. Thanks for nothing. We got you some discount coupons for the food. Oh, wow. That's great. Food at Disneyland is insanely priced. I've actually been to Disneyland. I've never been to Disney World, despite the fact that I lived in the damn city.
1: lived here since 73, basically, grew up within a day's drive of it. I've been to the one in California twice and waited until I was an adult, and we went down there. I told you a couple of weeks ago, my wife took me down there, and we went for ESPN the weekend.
0: Yeah. A good time. I was there.
1: It was fun, yeah. But, I mean, I didn't visit the one in Florida until I was an adult.
0: And that's not even the main park that you're at. That was their film.
1: That was over in the Hollywood.
0: The Hollywood. Yeah, it used to be Disney MGM, but now it's just Disney Film or something.
1: Yeah, whatever they call it. So we spent most of the time, I spent most of the time there. But, yeah, we went around, rode the rides. They were still opening up the newest park, the Wild Kingdom or whatever they called it.
0: Oh, yeah.
1: And we were able to ride, we were one of the ones that were able to ride the new roller coaster that they were testing out. And they were like, okay, we've tested it enough. Let's put some people on it. So we rode it. And then after we got done, we're going to close it and we're going to do some more work on it.
0: Oh,
1: okay.
0: Okay.
1: We were the last ones. And I'm like, that was timing.
0: Steve broke it.
1: Well, you could say that too. That'd be kind of fun.
0: I got a story here from Murfreesboro, Tennessee, about a couple who are 101 and 100, respectively, John and his wife, Jerry. They've been married for 80 years.
1: Wow, congratulations.
0: And they eat breakfast with their friends at a McDonald's in Murfreesboro every Friday.
1: Okay.
0: Wow.
1: Standing date. I like that.
0: I mean, this tells me that apparently Murfreesboro doesn't have a Jack's, because that's where all the folks go.
1: Yeah, that's true, too.
0: Christina Crisp, the location's general manager, said, "We just love them. They've been here for a long time." Well, that's because they forgot how to get home. The couple's order has stayed consistent over the years. "For breakfast, we usually eat the Egg McMuffin with sausage," said John. He's a World War II vet.
1: It's a good choice.
0: Says the key to a long, healthy life includes exercise. What is the secret to a lasting marriage? Treat your wife nice, try to help her all you can, and work hard. That's all. We've had our ups and downs over the years, but we still made it. Yeah, I'm just waiting for the one guy. You run across these 80-year marriages, and someone says, you know, what's the secret to the long marriage? I want to hear hookers. That's the secret. Hookers.
1: His wife might disagree with that.
0: Of course. This is the first I'm hearing of this.
1: What? Yeah, really? You've been doing what?
0: Got a review of Young Washington here, Angel Studios. This guy loved it. This guy absolutely loved it. All I've got is the shark of paper. I don't actually have a name for this cat, but it's from bleedingfool.com. And he rants and raves about it, talks about the, you know, how it's all about his youth. And he says, Angel Studios, like you mentioned, getting some heavy hitters in there. Kelsey Grammer, Andy Serkis, Ben Kingsley. Fact that they're able to, you know, start paying some higher dollars and then coming in $20 million in the opening weekend. They basically paid for the entire film in one weekend. Now the rest of it is gravy, baby. Gravy. It would be a shame if Angel Studios started making, you know, $100 million pictures, because we would have lost some of the magic of the smallness and the charm of what they do. But then, who knows, just get another group to open up and do that from the ground up.
1: Somebody will always fill in that role.
0: But I tell you, Angel Studios, I see that name and I'm kind of like, okay, I'm intrigued right off the bat. I'm interested. It's 9:30, Dixon Divining, Talk 99.5, talk99.5.com. 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
11: I-59 northbound, just after I-459. Exit 137 is closed right now for a crash investigation. The off-ramp is closed on 459 north on the off-ramp to northbound I-59. Exit 33A and B as well. We have stopped traffic from Derby Parkway, exit 31. It's now a 10-minute delay. I'm Phil Carter in the traffic center.
12: Scattered afternoon showers and storms will remain in the forecast for much of the upcoming week, although they're very hit or miss in nature and not everyone will see rain every day. If you do see a passing storm, can't rule out those heavy downpours and rumbles of thunder and lightning. When not raining, we're looking at partly sunny skies each afternoon with highs in the low 90s and plenty of humidity to go with. Mornings start off mostly sunny in the low to mid 70s. And maybe see 30 through 40 meteorologist MK Cowan on Talk 99.5.
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3: 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That's how they get there. That's a terrible way to keep a country together.
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0: 9:36, Dixon Dividing Talk, 99.5 Talk, 99.5.com. Appreciate you hanging out with us this fine morning. Valerie Vining will be back tomorrow, and this show will return to some form of normalcy. We'll see. And it looks like we're going to be together for a couple of good weeks, and then, you know, one or the other of us will be taking off again. It's summertime. We do get to be missing every once in a while, you know. Got to get them vacation dates in while we can. It is... did you download this Matthew McConaughey thing, Steve?
1: Yeah, I did.
0: Okay, marvelous. I really would like to hear it. I read it, but I kind of want to hear it in that Texas drawl that he does so well. It's interesting to me that you have just an actor who decided on the 250th anniversary of America to sit down and write a bit of a soliloquy and then put it up on social media because... Well, frankly, there's so much crap on social media right now. Believe me, I'm immersed in it most days. This is a breath of fresh air. He just put this up for the 4th, and he wrote it out. He recorded it on X and made it available to anybody and everybody. Give it a listen.
2: 250 years young. Howdy, America. And to a lot of people, that may seem like a long time to be a country, but it's really not. But I tell you what, it's definitely not too long to be. It's not too long to be an idea, which is what America is. A land that has never been yet. And that yet that we're seeking and chasing, that's the whole thing. It's a place we're never going to arrive at. And that's not failure because we won't. That's by design. And think about it. We didn't start this country on any kind of proof. We started it on a belief that was worth fighting for. A wager that was worth betting on. An act of faith that a self-governing people could be something worth being and becoming. And here we are 250 years later. The bet's still on the table, folks. We have not cashed in, and let's hope we never cash in. We need skeptics. Yes, we do. We do not need cynics. One cares enough to question, which we should, and the other one's already quit. We don't need you. So here we are celebrating 250 years of independence. We look around. What have we built? What have we restored? What is still standing? What has fallen by the wayside? What's gone forever? In the best of us, I see 250 years of showing up, at least. Arguing, loving, losing, forgiving, starting over, believing in who we are. And what we can be, that's the yet we're chasing. So here we are today, lighting the fire, breaking the bread, raising a glass to our family and friends, and maybe even to the neighbor that we don't agree with. Today, we're going to let the kids run barefoot after dark, baby. That's the celebration. Not that we've arrived anywhere, but to the fact that we are still on our way. Take inventory with the one in the mirror and together. Here's to more dancing in the home of the brave. Happy 250th, America.
0: Now that is something. You don't run across that every day. And who doesn't love his voice? I mean, come on. Yes, he's got the greatest Texas drawl ever. It does make me wonder, you know, there was a time when they were toying with the idea of him running for governor of Texas. And he was cagey about it. And they said, nah, I'm not going to do that. I wonder if maybe he wouldn't be interested in getting involved in politics at some point.
1: Not revisiting that?
0: Yeah, I mean, it's not a good idea or a bad idea. Don't get me wrong. It's a good idea if he wants to, and he's going to be wise about it. And he seems like a fairly wise guy. Not a wise guy, but, you know, a wise guy. But if it's only for the Me Too-ism or the, you know, the big ego, and I don't know that he has a big ego, then don't, you know? If you really think you can help, then by all means, we would love to have you. Krispy Kreme is debuting Girl Scout cookies inspired by donuts. No, I'm sorry. Krispy Kreme is debuting Girl Scout cookie-inspired donuts.
1: Oh,
0: for a limited time only. Well, you know they've got... How do they not have the Thin Mint? Got to have the Thin Mint, right?
1: One would think.
0: Lemon Ups and Coconut Caramel, which, of course... is the Samoa.
1: Samoa, oh, okay.
0: Mm-hmm. Mm. Girl Scout cookie flavors are iconic for a reason. Oh, yeah, I'm looking at these. Oh, boy, okay. I can see how that would be a problem for people. The Samoa donut looks exactly like they took a Samoa and made it big.
1: Oh, dang, man. It's my favorite one of the Girl Scout cookies. Always has really? Been.
0: Mm. Thin Mints are America's favorite, of course. I am a peanut butter patty guy. But I told you, I found the perfect knockoff at Aldi for those things. I can eat them whenever I damn well please because they have them and they're cheap. They're like $1.99 for a package.
1: Shoot, that's not bad.
0: Which is way less than Girl Scout cookies.
1: Yeah, it is.
0: And are they exactly the same? But they're close enough.
1: Close,
0: you know?
1: Yeah,
0: close
1: there
0: enough.
1: You go.
0: Mm. Well, these are out for a limited time, so if you find yourself near a Krispy Kreme, here's that whistling again that people complain about. You know, sometimes I whistle, sometimes I don't. Like a teapot. Publix
1: over there?
0: Is recalling blueberries after multiple people became severely sick with E. coli.
1: Ew, that's not good.
0: They're frozen blueberries, which, oh boy, that made me feel good. But actually,
1: well,
0: I bought
1: they froze
0: mine.
1: The E. coli, too.
0: Yeah, I bought mine at Aldi, so I don't have to worry about it. I bought a lot of stuff at Publix for the 4th of July celebration, and I thought, oh, did I buy my blueberries at... No, it doesn't matter. They were fresh anyway, but I bought them at Aldi.
1: So it was the frozen ones that are being recalled.
0: Okay. Yes, the Chilean company Frutas y Hortalizas del Sur S.A.
1: Right.
0: That rolls right off the tongue.
1: Doesn't it?
0: 10-ounce bags of frozen Greenwise Organic IQF blueberries, and we are one of the states in which they are sold. So dump those suckers. Get rid of them.
1: Yeah, once again, frozen. If you got the fresh ones, you're okay.
0: You're fine. 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
1: Oh, what are they doing? Sending us on some sort of a scavenger hunt?
0: I don't think we're going to be getting these.
1: Oh, well, thanks for nothing there, Coca-Cola.
0: The new lineup includes Minute Maid Triceratops Twist.
1: What?
0: Sprite Curious Cooler. Minute Maid Poppin' Punch. 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And High C Pineapple Passion.
1: Wow, they do still make High C. Okay.
0: I mean, this sounds like they were all made for 5-year-olds, right?
1: Sure.
0: Yeah. They're mostly going to be sold at Coca-Cola Freestyle Machines at Universal Kids Resort. Mm-hmm.
1: Universal has a kids resort?
0: It's in Frisco, Texas.
1: Well, okay then.
0: All righty. First of its kind hot dog bun coming soon.
1: Oh, really?
0: Why?
1: That is a good question.
0: They are Pringles pop dog buns. Yes, they taste like Pringles.
1: The bun tastes like a Pringle chip.
0: Yeah. The new Pringles pop dog buns are potato-based buns that are made to fit inside a Pringles can, measuring 7.5 inches long. Means they're slightly longer than a traditional hot dog bun, which is usually 6 inches. But not quite as long as a jumbo hot dog bun, which is usually 8 inches. Buns are infused with 3 Pringles-inspired flavors, including sour cream and onion, barbecue, and honey mustard. Will instantly add mouth-watering flavor to your hot dog, even before the condiments and toppings.
1: So they've made it to fit into the can? That's how they're selling it? So you buy one hot dog bun?
0: I don't see that. I think that actually it fits into the can, but I don't think that that's... the way they're selling them.
1: Oh, okay.
0: I could be wrong, but they have pictures here of them going into cans, but they all have hot dogs in them. So I think it's just a marketing thing.
1: Hmm. All right. Seems more novelty than anything else.
0: Yeah. It's a stupid marketing thing, but it's a marketing thing.
1: Well, somebody will buy it.
0: All right, Pringles. Somebody has come up with a store brand peanut butter that made this peanut butter snob, Melinda Selshert, as in sell your shirt, from Southern Living, made it her favorite. A peanut butter store brand. It came from, get this, Aldi.
1: Ooh. This suddenly became her favorite?
0: Suddenly became her favorite.
1: All right.
0: Simply Nature Organic Creamy Peanut Butter.
1: Well, there's that word organic, though.
0: I know. I know. First off, that usually means more expensive, but at Aldi, probably not. Secondly, it was $4.85 for this jar of peanut butter. It's a regular jar. Don't make me have to stir it.
1: I was going to ask that question too. Is it one of those where you got to stir it?
0: Doesn't appear to be. There's no reference to that here, but that doesn't mean that it's not. Aldi's organic peanut butter was creamy, fresh, and had just the right amount of salt. Also, while some natural peanut butters can cost upwards of $7, this was $4.85. Perfect for PB&J's peanut butter and banana sandwiches or just eating right off the spoon. Aldi's peanut butter is versatile. It does have a runnier texture. Oh, you lost me.
1: Ooh, yeah. Yeah. That kind of tells me there's the oil thing going on.
0: Mm-hmm. Yeah. I'll pass. Thanks. Last but not least, McDonald's National Friday deals give you good reason to open the app. That's right.
1: Ah.
0: Friday is coming.
1: Okay.
0: It is, what day is it? By golly, we need to know.
1: One would consider probably Friday.
0: Is it this coming Friday?
1: Oh.
0: Yes,
1: oh.
0: It is. It's this Friday.
1: Yay.
0: It's July the 10th. And if you get the app, you can get free fries with any purchase, which is pretty standard for McDonald's. Yeah. I mean, and then they have other, you know, little presents throughout the course of the year if you want to download their app. But I don't know.
1: And they'll be great for 7 minutes.
0: The fries, yes. I honestly believe that this tying your app to your food consumption is something that is going to become de rigueur for many, many, many kids or younger people, adults, young adults. It's going to become the norm for them. It's never going to catch on for me.
1: No, I don't have one single. I think you said recently you had two.
0: No, I have four or five.
1: Four
0: yeah,
1: five.
0: Well,
1: I thought it was two.
0: Three pizza joints.
1: Okay.
0: Remember? I got all three pizza joints.
1: I have nothing food-wise on there. You know, the one app that I've got two apps. One is the Walmart Plus, which we got because they're no combination with Paramount Plus.
0: Mm-hmm.
1: And then I did the Circle K thing because every once in a while, you know, you get a good deal and you click on it and you can get sometimes up to 20, 25 cents off on a gallon of gas.
0: Yeah, a gallon
1: of gas.
0: Yeah, yeah.
1: So I got those two, but that's about as close as I get.
0: Yeah.
1: I don't have any restaurant app.
0: It's just I'm never going to marry my phone to food. It's not going to happen, but it is going to become the norm for most people. It's going to become because it's just so convenient to go there, order what it is you want. When you drive to the pickup window, you just, you know, show them the whatever barcode or whatever. I don't know. You already paid for it. And then they just hand you the food through the window and you're off and running. You don't have to sit there and yell into a clown's mouth, which is always embarrassing.
1: Yeah.
0: 9:49 with Dixon and Vining. The question of the day coming up next.
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3: I-59 northbound, just after I-459. Exit 137 is closed right now for a crash investigation. The off-ramp is closed on 459 north on the off-ramp to northbound I-59. Exit 33A and B as well. We have stopped traffic from Derby Parkway, exit 31. It's now a 10-minute delay. I'm Phil Carter in the traffic center.
4: Scattered afternoon showers and storms will remain in the forecast for much of the upcoming week, although they're very hit or miss in nature and not everyone will see rain every day. If you do see a passing storm, can't rule out those heavy downpours and rumbles of thunder and lightning. When not raining, we're looking at partly sunny skies each afternoon with highs in the low 90s and plenty of humidity to go with. Mornings start off mostly sunny in the low to mid 70s. I'm ABC 30 through 40 meteorologist MK Cowan on Talk 99.5.
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7: 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If you want to pop that one on your computer screen, you can go ahead and actually make yourself an appointment within 30 seconds or so. Some of the texts we have received, let's see, the audio is distorting on the iHeart app, Steve. Rick is telling us that.
8: Can't do anything about iHeart. That's on their end.
7: That's on their end, yeah. Forgot about Sydney because I didn't watch it either. So Susie talking about
8: NCIS.
7: Yeah. I give my dogs frozen blueberries from Publix every day as a healthy snack. I buy the 2-pound bag. Scott, don't do that.
8: Hmm. Yeah, your dog might get E. coli now.
7: Not good. My hubby and I are watching from the beginning of NCIS. I just started the beginning of NCIS New Orleans. Gets confusing as we watch the current season 2. Yes. Yeah, you're going to have to make a choice here.
8: Yeah, you start jumping back and forth in time, and yeah, it can get a little confusing.
7: Stick with one. All right, let's do this.
5: Dixon and Vining's question of the day.
7: Here it is. Back when you were a cash-strapped student, what did you eat besides ramen noodles?
8: I remember buying quite a bit of bologna and sliced cheese, making cheap sandwiches, and I do remember buying a fair amount of mac and cheese, too. Something that was just easy to make and inexpensive.
7: Yeah, and you didn't use butter or milk in it because that would cost money.
8: Yeah, exactly.
7: I was the same way. I was like, you can make this with a little water and it'll work out fine. Something that is immortalized, by the way, in Once Upon a Time in Hollywood.
8: Because that's true.
7: That's
8: yeah.
7: Exactly what he does. He just makes himself some standard mac and just like, ugh. Okay, for me, fortunately, I worked at a grocery store and there was something we called Graeber

0: burgers. They came in a stack of 10, and it was about $4. And I'm not sure that they were really hamburger meat. I'm not sure what they were.
1: Gray burger.
0: They were frozen. And they were, it was a stack of 10. And you'd take them home, and from frozen to cooked, you'd pop them right in the frying pan. They weren't like Bubba Burgers. Bubba Burgers are good.
1: Yeah.
0: these are thin, and they would heat up, and they would turn gray. And that's why we called them gray burgers. I also could buy they had loaves of white bread for 33 cents.
1: Yep.
0: Canned tomato soup, 3 for $1. That was almost a loss leader item. And so I could buy cheap ketchup and mustard, 99 cents for each. And now you've got, pasteurized processed cheese food, which was next to nothing. You could make yourself a hamburger for around $1. It wasn't a good burger. But it was food.
1: Yeah, it filled you up. Exactly. Yeah. Tanya says peanut butter. Yeah, peanut butter, fairly cheap.
0: Peanut butter was good. Yeah, we did have that generic mac and cheese, which was really cheap as well. I tried to stay away from it because it just, if it's not going to be Kraft, I couldn't eat it.
1: You could walk up and go and buy the blue box, the Kraft macaroni and cheese, and it was inexpensive.
0: Yeah, back then.
1: Yeah.
0: Now it's $1.25.
1: 1987.
0: Mm. Canned Vienna sausage sandwich with plastic cheese food, says Jonathan.
1: Wow, there you go.
0: Mess hall, says Thomas. I was cash-strapped young soldier living in the barracks, sure.
1: Yeah.
0: Betsy, I would go to McDonald's every morning and get one cheese biscuit and a cup of coffee. It was 75 cents. That was 1986 to 89 when I was in law school at Cumberland.
1: Those were the days.
0: A jar of peanut butter and a loaf of bread and a box of Ritz crackers so I could change it up and stay satisfied, says Cherry. Seth says we would make a big pot of spaghetti without meat because we couldn't afford that. We would eat it for days. Every Wednesday was a fresh pot of spaghetti. Yeah, I also did that. I know what you're talking about. Pasta was inexpensive. Peanut butter and crackers, small hot McDonald's French fries with a small chocolate milkshake. Jeez, you were wealthy. Used to get a handful of Big Mac 2-for-1 coupons at a local bank and hit up McD's a few times a week.
1: 2-for-1. Okay, 2-for-1. I get it.
0: Taco Bell and Crystals were cheaper than a bag of Crystals or burgers. It'd last a few days if the fridge was working. Sure.
1: If the fridge was working. Love it.
0: I created a dish. Kraft mac and cheese mixed with stovetop stuffing and sauerkraut. Ew, Jenny.
1: Seriously?
0: Yeah.
1: That's an odd combo.
0: Hot dog combo at Sam's Club and the $59.79 menu at Taco Bell, says Jim. That was good. Mayonnaise sandwiches, White Castle, Rice-A-Roni, the San Francisco treat, $1 burritos from Taco Bell, macaroni and cheese, Price Breaker brand canned chili from Winn-Dixie, 10 cents a can. Love it, Stan. That's it for us. We are out of here. Back tomorrow with Valerie, dark and early, 6 a.m. Talking to you then. Bye-bye.
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3: State lawmaker Ernie Yarbrough says he's going to bring back a bill in the 2027 state legislative session that would remove the payroll deduction process, which pays a teacher's union dues before they get their paycheck. The House bill would also allow for a teacher to terminate their union membership as well as their payroll deduction at any time during the school year rather than within a limited 10-day window. Yarbrough was on Talk 99.5 out of Birmingham with April Marie Fogle as she filled in for Leland Whaley.
4: So I guess that's the question. Are you bringing it back?
5: Yes, ma'am. That's the plan. I absolutely am going to bring it back because I am going to fight for the education of our kids. This is a fight that has to be fought and has to be won, and I intend to do so. This bill focuses on that part of not collecting membership dues for public teachers unions in Alabama, because particularly the AEA, because they will not sever their relationship with an entity that is in systemic celebratory violation of our state laws. Yep. And our children, the minds, hearts, and souls of our children are worth fighting for.
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3: 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Cameron White was charged for those crimes earlier this year. 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
13: For we are opposed around the world by a monolithic and ruthless conspiracy that relies primarily on covert means for expanding its sphere of influence. On infiltration instead of invasion, on subversion instead of elections, on intimidation instead of free choice, on guerrillas by night instead of armies by day. It is a system which has conscripted vast human and material resources into the building of a tightly knit, highly efficient machine that combines military, diplomatic, intelligence, economic, scientific and political operations. Its preparations are concealed, not published. Its mistakes are buried, not headlined. Its dissenters are silenced, not praised.
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Ladies and gentlemen, hey now. Welcome to a brand new edition of The Line right here on Talk 99.5. That's right. Welcome, everybody, on this Tuesday, a nice summer Tuesday, if you will, as we're approaching the halfway mark through summer. And by summer, I mean, like, it's probably going to be hot, like, all the way through October. But, you know, when you think of summer, you think June, July, and August. And we're almost halfway through that. So, should be fun. Should only get hotter from here. And I know how much everybody loves how hot it's been as of late. I am going to try and stick it out in this studio without my fan going today just to see, you know, supposedly the air is fixed and air is blowing out of the vents in the ceiling, but it's not blowing like cold air necessarily. Not what you would expect an air conditioner to blow. And I think our thermostat, actually Richard Dixon said this, our thermostat on the wall is nothing more than a Fisher-Price toy because it does nothing as you change the temperature on there. So we'll see how that goes. We'll see whether or not I pass out today. But we got a lot to get to, as we always do, and we can't do any of that without the one and only...

0: That is so gay what you do at the end.
1: It is not.
0: It's a little feminine.
1: No, it's not. Let me tell you what, that's like when a guy gets out on the dance floor and the girls are watching him and he picks the one he wants out there. He goes, and they go.
0: No, it wasn't. That's not what you did.
1: I did. So what I do?
0: You're like.
1: No, you're like, I'm doing like that. That's like dirty dancing.
0: Dirty dancing. Listen, do as my shirt says. Be a man.
1: I am a man. Let me tell you what. I'm all man. And come Thursday, I'm going to be even more of a man when I find out my tea.
0: Yeah. Oh, you're doing that Thursday?
1: Yep.
0: Nice.
1: It's Testosterone Thursday.
0: Yeah. Well, it'll be good. I'm excited to find out what that is. It'll be good. Yeah, I didn't know if anybody would notice my new Be a Man shirt. You know, yeah, I don't even think you know what it means, do you? What?
1: Yeah, I do.
0: What?
1: It means be the man God wants you to be. Be a good father. Be a good friend.
0: No,
1: help others in need.
0: It's from a meme. It's from those videos that I send you all the time. That is, you know, it's actually called Boston Be a Man. It's the dude that says, you know, oh gosh, I can't. Hold on, let me see if I can find one. He just says these things that are like so relatable to being a guy. He'll be like, you know, don't da da da da da. Hold on, I just got to read one to you because I'm going to end up saying it and it's not going to make any sense. Let me just find a random one here. He says, some of them are so funny. Hold on. God, there's so many of them.
1: Just pick one.
0: Be
1: a man. Pick one.
0: Treat the janitor with the same respect as the CEO. Be a man. Okay, that one's not funny.
1: No, but that's very true.
0: This one says, gargle with tequila. Be a man.
1: Yeah.
0: Oh, here you go. It says, if you feel like your girl might be a crazy train wreck and that will ruin your life, get her name tattooed on you. Be a man.
1: Be an idiot.
0: Says, drive your wife to the store to get some milk. And when she goes in, drive off. Be a man.
1: That's not being a man. It's being a jerk. But it would be funny to get content. So you never know what you're going to get. Yeah, start sending me that every day.
0: It says, if the waitress asks, how's everything, when you have a mouthful of food, start talking and pretend to choke. Be a man.
1: Oh, me like. You need to start sending those to me every day. Be a man.
0: Oh, here you go. This is for you.
1: Okay.
0: It says, if you get home and you can't find your keys, kick in your door. Be a man.
1: Oddly enough, I have done that. Around back, you can get in there pretty easy. I just put the shoulder against it, boom, boom, and get in. Of course, where my studio is.
0: Says, take an ish like a dog outside. Be a man.
1: I've only done that.
0: Never cover your food in the microwave. Let it splatter everywhere. Be a man.
1: I've done that too, but then you have to be a bitch and clean it for like 2 or 3 hours.
0: Says, if the food's too spicy at the Mexican restaurant, Take off your shirt. Be a man.
2: That's the one.
1: That's the one right there.
0: This one says, no AC at the gym, hit leg day anyway, and waddle out with swamp ass like a penguin. Be a man. Sponsored by Dude Wipes.
1: Oh, is it really?
0: Yeah.
1: Great campaign.
0: This one says, work harder, not smarter. Be a man. Oh, they're so funny, dude. We'll
1: man,
0: have
1: those
0: to,
1: are good.
0: We've played them on the podcast before. I'm going to play them tonight, though. They're so
1: and
0: funny.
1: What you need to do is pick one, and every day, just give us one.
0: Yeah.
1: So no more. Don't say any more. And then starting tomorrow, just give us one.
0: I drive Trish crazy. crazy when I start firing these off. She's like, please stop.
1: Yeah. You know, that reminds me of my sister. She had this thing she would do, and other people probably do it. Seth and Megan do it all the time. My mom would be talking to her. This is when she was a teenager, but I remember I was a wee little boy. My mom would be talking to her, and then my sister would break out into song based on what she said.
0: Yeah.
1: And she was so good. She did it all the time. And my mom would scream, stop it, stop it, stop it. I mean, it was perfect.
0: There was another one that said, when you get out of the shower, dry off with the same towel for 6 months straight, be a man.
1: Okay. I got to tell you, back when times were tight, I'd go 7 or 8 days.
0: No, I think it's a guy thing. Like, you know, you dry off with a towel, you're like, I'm obviously clean. I just wiped water off of me. It's just water. So right. I can hang it on the rack and use it again tomorrow. Yeah. I think we all do that.
1: Yeah. And see, I used to use a hair dryer to dry my body. I can't stand to be wet. And my ex-wife, you know, would say, for God's sake, stop it. Just stop it. The whole place stinks. I said, what? I just got a shower. She said, when you doing it all over, if you know what I mean, it's just stop it.
0: Wait a minute. Wait a minute. You would dry off with a hair dryer?
1: My whole, well, I mean, I would use a towel, but I still, you know, I wanted to be completely dry. So I would go.
0: And why is she saying it stinks if you just got out of the shower?
1: Well, I guess if it's, you know, going off my butt. I guess maybe.
0: Are you like farting into the hair dryer?
1: I don't know, but I stopped doing it, and I still don't do it to this day, but I developed something else. I take my leg and, like Captain Morgan, hike it up on the bed.
0: Get that undercarriage with the hair dryer?
1: Yep, naked. No hair dryer. I take my fan, and it's like, my towel, and it's like exercise. I go whoosh, whoosh, whoosh, whoosh, and I swing it back and forth, and it pulls air toward me.
0: Wow.
1: Yeah, so I'm working out my muscles and I'm getting myself dried, double dry at the same time.
0: You should just get a box fan, lay it on the floor and squat over it.
1: Oh, God.
0: Be a man.
1: Be a man.
0: Lay a box fan down flat and squat over it. Be a man.
1: Oh, God. That's you. That, you need to send that into the company.
0: Yeah, man. Yeah. That's wild.
1: Oh, me like.
0: Yeah, that's. I've been watching them for a long time. Yeah, it's finally like, I'm going to order one of their t-shirts because I love that channel. Love that channel. I might have to wear it tonight. I put my airbrush shirt back in the closet because I was like, I only wore it for like 4 hours yesterday.
1: Oh, no, dude.
0: Well, no, I went straight home.
1: It's like 95 degrees outside.
0: Oh, I was not dealing with any outside, but I was like, I can wear it on the podcast tonight.
1: Yeah, you do sniff it, right?
0: And
1: you do the sniff.
0: Well,
1: test.
0: Yeah. I mean, if I'm going to be able to tell if it stinks before I put it on.
1: Well, and you're all hanging it up. Okay, I approve.
0: But anyway, I think I'm going to wait and do that Thursday, which will then give me time to watch it. So, I'm going to wear this. I'm going to wear this one tonight. Now.
1: Yeah. Well, I think I've decided. I called the old country lawyer last night,
0: mm-hmm.
1: and it looks like he will be there Thursday.
0: Okay.
1: And he told me that
0: until he loses his wallet and keys.
1: Yes. And he is looking to partner with Dr. Ding-a-ling because it turns out Dr. Ding-a-ling's opened a new location and it happens to be in the same strip mall as the old country lawyer. So they're going to, you know, do a series of promotions together. I cannot wait.
0: It's going to be so good.
1: Yeah. You know, but that way they're splitting the money.
0: Yeah,
1: you
0: know, yeah, to do no, the commercial. It's good. It's good that they're working together.
1: It is.
0: I didn't even know they knew each other.
1: Yeah, evidently they do. Well, I guess they probably got to know each other when Dr. Ding-a-ling opened his second location beside
0: okay.
1: the old country lawyer.
0: I gotcha. All right, let's do a Hey Now roll call. We got a lot of stuff going on. Charlie Kirk trial, Graham Plattner, man, it's all over the place today. Also, I guess Trump is in Turkey ahead of the NATO summit. And, of course, they have really rolled out the red carpet. I mean, it is a full-blown display. You would think Donald Trump's the president of Turkey the way they're treating him. So Let's go with the early birds. Mm-hmm. We got Keith and Patty with the J's. We got Jason. We've got Christy. We got Tracy. We got Bo, Scott, Tony, Mississippi, Carrie, Hippie, and that's it. Which puts in the number one spot today. It's none other than Jimmy the Greek Hanna.
1: Wow, he's won before, right?
0: Jimmy the Greek, yeah. Yes, yes.
1: Man.
0: So pick us a song, buddy.
1: Yep, send us one quick.
0: Bubba Rumble at number two yet again. Man, he's so close. He is so close.
1: Yeah, he's different. He's dealing with a different time zone, too.
0: Mm-hmm.
1: So that's impressive.
0: Ron in Richmond, Virginia. You got Hammer. You got Trace, Eric, the slower mower coming in early, too, right there. I like it. He's moving up the charts. Cherry Heath, James, Leslie, Kenny, Danny, Darren, Taylor with the J's, Thomas, who says he just got his tee shot. Sean, Rhonda, who says, y'all are sick. Yes, we are. Tommy, Mitchell, Richard the Cop. Drew says he 100% uses a hair dryer as well.
1: All right. Hair dryers unite.
0: And hey now, everybody. I lost my place, so... shout out to the rest of y'all. All right, let's do it, man. Let's kick it off and get this thing rolling. Tuesday edition of The Line right after this.
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0: Bubba says, talk about your testosterone levels on, live on the radio. Be a man. Hammer
1: says.
0: You
1: know who this is?
0: Who?
1: Ted Nugent, otherwise known as the Motor City Madman.
0: Yeah, yeah, I knew that.
1: I'm sorry I interrupted. Go ahead.
0: No, it's okay.
1: No, please go ahead.
0: We, Ted Nugent, man. Wasn't he supposed to play at Iron City one year?
1: Yep.
0: And people pitched a fit, and so he ended up, I don't remember what happened. Ted Nugent wouldn't have canceled because people were pitching a fit. But
1: no.
0: Iron City
1: Iron
0: canceled.
1: City gave in, yeah.
0: Gosh, I almost said a cuss word.
1: Well, I had you covered if you did.
0: Crap. Yeah, not a good look for Iron City. I ain't going to lie. But I don't remember. I'm not going to take shots at Iron City because I don't remember how that all went down. There was something. Obviously, we're friends with the Iron City people because we do our Jawbone Jams there. Or at least we did the last one there. So we don't need them on our bad side. Let me, I'm trying to fix that. I'm not in frame, John Bird.
1: Yeah, I would make that the first thing I did when I came in.
0: Well, it is. And then I got to looking at it, and I'm like, no, that don't look right.
1: Okay. That looks good right there. Good. That's good.
0: That's good. That's good. That's right. That's good. Hammer says, who won the roll call? I don't even remember. Oh, Shane from Merry Mountain won, and he picked Ted Nugent.
1: No, Jimmy the Greek.
0: Jimmy the Greek. Who did I say?
1: Troy from Alabama. Roy from Iron
0: Mountain. That's Shane from Merry Mountain.
1: Yeah, Shane from Merry Mountain.
0: It's all three words.
1: Why
0: it's
1: is it? Okay, I can remember Jimmy the Greek, but I forget what you just said.
0: Kitty says, baby corn starch powder on the boys down under. Keep you from chapping.
1: Be a man.
0: Do you have a chapping problem? Chafing? No?
1: Oh, me?
0: Yeah.
1: Well, I mean, no, I don't. But with my eczema, I do put, like lotion on it. On them.
0: On the boys?
1: Yes.
0: Oh, wow.
1: Because, I'll be honest, different corners cause this advanced eczema / psoriasis or psoriatic stuff. And it happens up here.
0: Yeah.
1: It happens behind the ears, under the armpits. It can happen. And down below where the boys hang, you know, there's like a little, you know, area right there where the leg connects. So, you know, you just have to use preventative. My God. I mean.
0: It's funny.
1: Man, oh, good. Here comes the back timer.
0: Scott says, my wife moved out in January and only left me 3 bath towels. I still haven't exhausted that supply.
1: Yeah, man, that'll last you 6 months.
0: Yeah, dude. You just dry off and hang that bad boy up. That ain't no thing, man. So, and, you know, just one of those things. It's different strokes for different folks, man. Some of y'all out there, y'all just stink. And you can't use a bath towel twice in a row.
1: You just stink.
0: You just stink. Trish told me the other day when we were on vacation, she goes, I've never smelled you smell bad.
1: I was like,
0: well, you know, I take care of myself. I don't rub lotion on my balls daily like John Bird, but I try to take care of myself.
2: Scattered afternoon showers and storms will remain in the forecast for much of the upcoming week, although they're very hit or miss in nature and not everyone will see rain every day. If you do see a passing storm, can't rule out those heavy downpours and rumbles of thunder and lightning. When not raining, we're looking at partly sunny skies each afternoon with highs in the low 90s and plenty of humidity to go with. Mornings start off mostly sunny in the low to mid 70s. I'm ABC 3340 meteorologist Emma Kate Cowan on Talk 99.5.
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0: 205-545-9950. Let's go with it. Actually, let's start off with a call or two, and then I'll get into some of these headlines. RC's out in Tarrant City. RC, what's up?
1: Yes, I was calling in the other day. Y'all had a news thing about somebody south of here shot a horse 8 times. I was wondering, did the sheriff do anything about that? You heard anything?
0: You said shot a horse?
1: Yeah, it was south of here. They shot a horse 8 times, and the people that owned it said he was a good horse and didn't bother nobody, and people used to ride him. And I haven't heard any more about it.
0: Let's see.
1: It was on your program. I heard it.
0: Yeah, I didn't.
2: The horse's name was Precious.
0: Was it?
1: Yeah, I think so.
0: Yeah, I'm gonna look into that. I didn't hear the story.
1: I was wondering, did the sheriff do anything about it? Cause I have my feelings about what I'd have done to him.
0: Yeah. No, I put him in
1: solitary confinement until he come up with enough money to take care of what that horse cost.
0: Yeah.
1: Next time he'd think twice about it.
2: Yeah, the sheriff's department is asking for any help with the investigation, but they're still looking.
1: I was talking to somebody about it, and they said you couldn't find it. I said, I'll find it. I'd go knock on every door down there until I found it.
0: Yeah.
1: If that was my horse.
0: I don't blame you. I don't blame you.
1: If you find out something, let me know. I'd call the sheriff if I knew where it was at.
0: Yeah. This was in Mobile County, apparently.
1: Mobile County? I thought it was in Chicago.
0: Well, it says a Mobile County woman says her horse was shot dead. Now she wants to know who did it and why. Kim Fincham is her name. Says her horse Precious. She had that horse for 6 years.
1: Yeah.
0: So
1: you know, that'd be like shooting a child of mine if it was me.
0: Yeah. Yeah, a lot of people view their animals that way.
1: But there's no reason to shoot an animal that's not bothering nobody. Just go out and shoot him. Something's wrong with him.
0: Yeah, I agree. I agree 100%. RC, I appreciate it.
1: If you hear anything, let me know.
0: Yeah, man. We'll definitely do it.
1: Okay, bye-bye.
0: Yeah, I didn't even hear about that story, but...
2: Yeah, we talked about it.
0: We did?
2: Yeah, we did.
0: No, we did. We didn't talk about it. It was probably on 1819 News.
2: No, I'm pretty sure we talked about it.
0: John Byrne, you know good and well we didn't talk about that story.
2: Okay. I mean, you're always right. You're right.
0: You can't even remember what happened yesterday. You don't even know what you ate for breakfast.
2: But you know what? Sometimes a story like that will stick with you.
0: It touched your heart, so you remember it.
2: Just like Jimmy the Greek, I remembered that because that's unusual. An unusual name to be on the text line.
0: Well, I believe you remember the story. I'm just saying you don't remember us talking about it. That's the first I've heard of that story.
2: Okay. All right. You want to say so. I mean, you know, we'll take your word for it.
0: You probably should.
2: You with the great memory.
0: You probably should take my word for it. But you know, what a sad story, though. I mean, I feel like something like that happened out in Blount County. Not too long ago, man. A couple years ago, they shot a zebra.
2: Yes.
0: You remember that? That was out in my neck of the woods where I grew up. I used to pass that piece of property every day. Well, on the way to school. And they had zebras and I guess they had a couple few exotic animals out there. Somebody just went by and shot it.
2: Like, I wonder if they had any emus.
0: Probably. Dude, did I ever tell you the story? I guess the statute of limitations has passed on this. I don't guess I have to use any names, so it could be, you know, anonymous. But I had a friend when I was younger, and he had a stepdad, and this guy was rough around the edges. You know, he was the kind of guy that you wouldn't want to make eye contact with in a honky tonk bar.
2: Oh, dang, one of those.
0: Right. He's one of those guys. And so anyway, there was a hunting club that connected some hunting land that connected to his property. And people kept from that hunting club kept coming on to his property.
2: Uh-oh.
0: And hunting, you know, and he tried to get him to stop and all this kind of stuff, and he got fed up with it one day. And I'm just simply over at my friend's house spending the night and playing Nintendo 64, okay? We're just chilling out doing, you know, what 12-year-olds, 13-year-olds would do back then in, you know, 1990, whatever. And he comes in there and he's like, "Hey, y'all get in the truck. I need some help." And so we load up in the truck. He pulls around back, hooks a trailer to the back of the truck, and then we drive off, you know, somewhere like an hour away. The whole way there to where we were going, he's playing those dirty David Allan Coe songs. You know, like the one about I'm not even,
2: you can't even, you, yeah, 90% of them you can't even say,
0: but it was the first time I had heard those, and I was in shock. But anyway, so we get to where we're going, and it's like this farm, and there's this dude waiting on us.
2: Oh,
0: turns out it's an emu farm. And what's happening is he is either being given or bought emus from somebody, and we are to load them up into the trailer.
2: Those can be bad news.
0: They,
2: man,
0: are. I mean, they cut him up and slashed him and all kinds of stuff. But eventually, you know, he gets, I don't remember, 6 or 7 emus in that trailer. And then we get back in the truck, and we drive straight to that hunting property, that hunting club. And he pulls down the back gate of that trailer and just lets those emus loose right there on the hunting property. And I was like, at that time, I didn't even know what was going on. I didn't even ask. I'm like, I'm just ready to get back to the house and play video games.
2: Yeah, I wouldn't think they would be much of a challenge. I mean, they can run pretty fast, and they move their head back and forth when they run.
0: Yeah. Well, something in his mind told him that the best revenge was to release a bunch of emus on the property, on the hunting property.
2: Oh, and he left on there so they would attack people.
0: I guess.
2: Okay, now that's pretty smart.
0: Yeah, yeah. So we dropped him off and went back to the house.
2: I like that.
0: That was wild, man. Some weird stuff happened to me when I was a kid. Some weird things happened. And I didn't understand most of it. Luzzle was crazy. Dexter's on the line. Dexter, what's up, man?
3: Hey, man, them emus, they cook up pretty good, like old turkey. You can smoke them, and they produce an egg that's about to, when you break one of them eggs open, you done broke 6 of them. Eggs are large.
2: Yep, they are.
3: I mean, they're good. My sister used to raise emus, and she raised them from babies to grown up, and they were treated like pets, you know.
0: Yeah.
3: They are kind of wild. They don't like deer. They don't like other type of animals around them. And that's what they'll do, is they'll stir them deers up and run them off, you know.
0: Okay. So that must have been his point, is he wanted to run all of the deer off of their property so they wouldn't even be able to hunt.
3: Yeah, that's probably what his intention was.
0: Okay. Well, that makes sense.
3: Them hunters, if they're any kind of hunters, they know about emus anyway.
0: Yeah,
3: you know, and they there's got to be one of them that knows how to cook, like the old chuck wagon on rawhide, you know, cook them old hardtack biscuits and all that kind of stuff and cook it up.
0: But yeah,
3: I don't know the situation, but I know how emus are, and they're kind of hard to round up, you know. But if you raise them and you're around them a lot, They will come to you, you know. You can call them up just like you call your dog, you know. You train them, but you got to catch them young.
0: Yeah, now that I think about it, as I was talking about my friend's stepdad, he reminded me a lot of Dexter. He was just a hell of a lot meaner than Dexter is.
3: Well, you had never seen me go off, you know.
0: Yeah.
3: That's the biggest thing. My wife taught me I wasn't bulletproof, you know what I'm saying?
0: Yeah.
2: Well, Dexter, you're a sweetheart.
3: I used to think I was 10 foot tall and bulletproof.
0: Yeah, you
3: y'all
0: just
3: have
0: you,
3: a great day.
0: All right, Dexter.
3: I'm
0: thanks, buddy.
3: Flash pad, having a good time, getting cooled off, man.
0: Gotcha. Well, have fun, dude.
2: Hey, there's a, and you need to check it out. It's called, on social media, called Useless Farm. And it's in Canada. But this woman, she's hilarious. She's got animals that nobody else wants, like emus. She's got donkeys. She's got ducks. And she names them human names.
0: Wait, what do you mean by the animals that nobody else wants?
2: Well, I mean, it's like they're not worth anything. In other words, you can't really make any money off of these animals. They're, you know, all very weird. And he has this, she has this one named Karen that attacks her constantly. And so, you know, she's talking, she's on the, you need to check it out. It's very, very funny. Useless Farm, everybody. Useless Farm. And you know what? And the girl is easy on the eyes. That's all I'm going to say.
0: That's why you're watching.
2: It is not. It's for the emus. and she has a llama named Michael, and his teeth are crooked, and he's really stupid, and she's giving him a mullet. You know, they shave him every year,
0: yeah.
2: So he's actually got a mullet. It's pretty funny.
0: I'm just looking at the magazine so I can read the articles. You're looking at her emus is what you're doing.
2: That's not true. No, I'm not.
0: All right, let's do this. Let's talk about, well, I got a break, but USA, unfortunately, losing last night.
2: Oh, dang it.
0: That's right. Man. USA lost last night. Donald Trump, I think he's going to be holding a ceremony today, signing an executive order officially renaming the Belgian waffle to the American waffle. Just as kind of a last middle finger to Belgium.
2: No, are you serious?
0: No, I just made that up. But it sucks, you know. I hate it. I'd like to see them to go further, but it just wasn't their day, man. Wasn't their year, wasn't their World Cup. But, hey, we're still hosting it. And if anything, we're getting out of this you know, a front row seat to how ungrateful some of us are to be living in this country, because foreigners from all over the planet have come here and reminded us how great this country is. And I say us, I don't mean us. I mean just Americans in general have really taken this place for granted and have spent all their time complaining about what's wrong, quote unquote, with this country. And that's all that foreigners have heard about. And so they're pleasantly surprised as they come over here, many of which don't even want to leave. So we still got that going for us. That's good. I did notice Arizona Senator Mark Kelly. He was at a, what was he? Is it a World Cup watch party? This is a sitting United States Senator. And at this watch party, you know whose jersey he was wearing?
2: Not Mexico.
0: He was wearing Mexico's jersey.
2: They are really cool. The design's really cool.
0: But you are a United States senator. Like, if you're going to wear a soccer jersey during the World Cup, wouldn't you want to represent your own country? What a loser.
2: Yeah, but in that sort of like me still being a Tar Heel basketball fan, even though I'm no longer in North Carolina, I'm in Alabama.
0: But he's still in America. He's a senator. He's an astronaut.
2: Was he born in America?
0: Yes.
2: Okay, all right. That's one thing. It's one thing if you immigrated and you did it the right way, and God bless you. But maybe, you know, his family forced him.
0: It's stupid. It's just stupid. It's pandering is what it is. But of course, you know, I mean, this is a guy that, you know, supports the communism of and the rise of socialism and the Democrat Party and everything else. So should be no surprise there. I say, if you're not going to support the U.S., Jerry, if we find out you didn't support the U.S. during the World Cup.
2: Get the hell out.
0: Immediate deportation.
2: Even if you're born American.
0: Even if you're an American citizen, we are revoking your citizenship. And we're going to send you to the country of the last jersey that you wore.
2: Nope, we're going to send him to Iran. Just take him straight there.
0: Take him straight to Iran. Do not pass go. Do not collect $200. Do not collect 72 virgins. Just go straight to Iran. 205-545-9950. Let's keep it rolling right after this.
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0: By the way, if you call the show and JB picks up and immediately puts you on hold or says, hey, can you please hold, that means he's in the middle of something. So just hang tight. He'll get back to you and get your name and all that. But also don't chat with him. Don't be a chatty Cathy with my producer, please.
1: Yes, I'm a good producer.
0: He's already got ADD, ADHD. So
2: ADD is no longer a thing, believe it or not.
0: Okay.
2: It's now under ADHD.
0: Well, he's already got ADHD, and he doesn't need you throwing gasoline on that ADHD fire and turning it into a wildfire. Did you take your Adderall this morning?
2: No, I didn't.
0: You didn't?
2: Yes, of course I did.
0: Okay.
2: You didn't take it
0: yesterday, and I could tell.
2: No, that was the day before yesterday.
0: Oh, so Sunday, when we were on the air Sunday?
2: Yeah. It was a Sunday.
0: It was yesterday, John Bird. It's only Tuesday.
2: All right, if you say so. Oh, well, that's right, because I had it in my car, and I went down an 11 o'clock hour and got it.
0: That's
2: yeah,
0: right.
2: Okay. All right. See, I remember. Yeah. I don't have ADHD anymore. I'm free.
0: I've been cured. It's funny. I've been seeing these posts that are like, somebody says, what did it say? It says, now that my 24-hour soccer fandom is over, and it's the video of the guy in the church going, I ain't gay no more. I've been delivered. I don't like men's no more. I like women. I will love a woman. That's a classic, dude.
2: And just my favorite word, delivered.
0: Delivered?
2: He's been delivered.
0: He's been delivered. We've got the court case out in Provo, Utah going on, and they're actually carrying that live. We may dip in and out of that. There were some interesting things yesterday that had come forward in the sense of, testimony from police that were there and campus police that were there at UVU. Also, one thing that was striking was a video I saw of when they played the video of Charlie being shot. They didn't want to show it in the media, so they kind of positioned it to where the cameras wouldn't catch it. But they did have a camera on the judge who had a screen in front of him that you couldn't see, but you could tell he was watching the screen. And as they were playing it, you could see the judge jump and physically react to the video. And I don't know if that means that's the first time the judge has seen it or, it'd be hard to believe that there's many people out there that haven't seen the video, but
2: even having seen it, it's still shocking.
0: It is. I mean, sometimes I'll come across it on social media as somebody's trying to make a point about their theory or whatever. And I'll change it. Like, I don't want to see it again. I've got no desire to see it again because it still like sticks in my head. It's just, it's too much, too much, too much. Do you see the video of BJ's is, right?
2: Okay. You put an S on the end. Yes. Well, no, actually I don't take the S off. I know. Okay.
0: BJ's, no. I don't know what BJ's is.
2: It sounds like a club.
0: I think it's like a Costco, but it's out in like Texas.

0: or something.
1: Okay, unfortunate choice of name, but
0: yeah. Well, I mean, if I had a Costco style store, I would call it BJ's or like TNA or something like that. Because think about it, I mean, that's marketing genius. Where it's like people want to go in there just to see what it is, and they're like, oh, okay, well, it's just a grocery store, but I need some groceries anyway.
1: But you're limiting your clientele. You know, a bunch of guys going to go in there and say, hey, look at this lady checking me out. Woo-hoo, I'm going to check her out.
0: No, I'm not. Mm. I'm not going to staff it like a Hooters. I'm just talking about the name.
1: Yeah, but it's sort of like false advertising.
0: No, it's not.
1: I think you would get blowback.
0: No, you. I mean, if you called it BJ's, you just call it.
1: No, you get blown back.
0: Brian and John, you know, created this store, BJ's.
1: I don't know.
0: It's BJ store. Anyway, there's a video out there where the roof collapsed in this BJ's. And when I say collapsed, I don't mean the entire roof. But, for instance, for those of you that have been in Costco over in Hoover, you know, in the back section where they've got – and most Costco layouts are probably like this. In the back, they've got kind of the fresh foods – and the pre-made meals and the fish and the meats and all that kind of stuff. It looked like it was kind of back in that section. And just that whole section, the roof above that entire section, just collapsed under what I assume is the weight of water, rainwater. Oh. Because it just, as soon as that roof collapsed, it started flooding like crazy. It was a crazy video.
1: Was anyone injured or killed?
0: I gotta imagine somebody got injured.
1: Somebody.
0: Look at this right here. Hold on. I'm gonna show you on, for those of you on YouTube, watch this. Here you go. Check this out. Just chopping, chopping, chopping. Boom! And look at the water.
1: Oh, dang. That old man was moving. Hopefully he got completely clear.
0: Yeah. Hopefully everybody's okay. But now every time I go into Costco, that's all I'm going to think about is the roof collapsing, which will help me get my shopping done faster because I'll be zooming through there.
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3: Alabama Attorney General Steve Marshall has joined in on a letter created by other state attorneys general that supports a proposed rule regarding the U.S. Postal Service. That rule is being proposed by President Trump by way of an executive order. The rule would require that the USPS match up any mail-in ballots with a list of legitimate voters that are provided by the state to those who are receiving a mail-in ballot. The USPS would utilize the submitted list from the Secretary of State and cross-reference them with the ballot envelope that's being mailed out. The letter cited that the ongoing problem of voter fraud is the reason for supporting this executive order and the fact that the federal government is offering to help in this way through the USPS. Marshall also said that Alabamians deserve to know that national elections held in other states are also secure since we all live with the effects of the national election. The rule proposal is being legally challenged by several groups, including the NAACP. I'll be back with more Alabama stories after this.
4: Where I was living was not a great place to live anymore. I began to pray for a place to go, praying for all of these things that a 9-year-old would want. I wanted horses, big house with a bunch of people my age. I wanted parents. I wanted a mom and a dad. Before I even prayed it, the Lord had already answered my prayer with the Big Oak Ranch. Who would that 9-year-old be if she never came to the Big Oak Ranch? I would be trying to fight for survival instead of fighting to break a cycle.
5: Big Oak Ranch, a Christian home for children needing a chance.
3: Frozen blueberries sold at Publix grocery stores have been recalled due to E. coli contamination. The blueberries come from the country of Chile and are packaged under the Greenwise Organic IQF label. There have been 12 confirmed cases of the E. coli infection, which causes diarrhea, cramps, and vomiting. The blueberries are shipped to the states of Alabama, Kentucky, Florida, Georgia, North and South Carolina, Tennessee, and Virginia. I'm Andrea Tice.
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0: 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Have y'all been to that website? Have you? You should really check it out, especially on a day like today, as we have Over the Line podcast tonight. That's right.
1: Over the Line.
0: Did you remember we have a podcast tonight?
1: Of course.
0: Okay. Just making sure.
1: What do you call me, stupid?
0: No, just forgetful.
1: I know, but you know what? The more you say that, the more it reinforces in my brain. Don't you know I look up to you?
0: Do you really?
1: I look up to you like an old crazy uncle that lives in the basement.
0: I think the roles are reversed on that one.
1: Well, now you wouldn't want to look up to an old crazy uncle that lives in the basement.
0: I live in the basement and you live on the couch upstairs.
1: Yes.
0: So we got a show tonight. We would really love for y'all to hang out with us, man. We have a good time.
1: It's fun. I mean, it's darn fun.
0: I don't know what we're going to talk about.
1: Don't say that. Oh, my gosh.
0: What?
2: I don't know what we're going to talk about. We might show up. I don't know.
0: I mean, I'm just saying, I don't have the show prepared yet.
1: Yes, you do. You know why? It's right here. You just have to reach in and you have to just relax and you start grabbing and it starts coming to you.
0: Well, that's
1: the creative process.
0: I'm going to do that before the show. I'm going to have a show ready. I'm just saying right now, I'm worried about this show.
1: And may I say something? You are, and this is no lie, and I'm putting Russ and Dee in the mix as well. You are the most prepared host I've ever worked with.
0: Really?
1: Yes, because you always have sound clips and things available. Even if you don't play them, you've got them available.
0: Oh, I do so much prep that I never even get to every day.
1: Yeah, but the great thing is you can pick and choose.
0: I think it's because I ramble is the reason I don't get to them.
1: Well, there was a song written about you, Ramblin' Man.
0: Ramble on! Yeah.
1: Lord, he was born a ramblin' man.
0: Let's see. Sean says, just looking through the text line real quick. Sean says, the towel forgets and resets itself 24 hours later. God rule. Dixon and Vining had the story when JB filled in. Oh, that must be talking about the horse thing.
1: That's what it was. Okay, so I wasn't wrong. I was just
0: misguided. You were wrong about who talked about it. It was the morning show.
1: Yeah, but we did talk about it, and you said that we didn't on the radio.
0: We didn't.
1: No, but on the radio, we did.
0: No, we didn't.
1: We, meaning Talk 99.5.
0: Michael says, look up the Australian emu. What's the commercial? What's it called? The emu commercial?
1: Oh, And Doug.
0: Yes.
1: Oh, I'm with him.
0: Limu, is it Limu?
1: Limu, Emu, and Limu, Doug. Emu. You know, that's just funny to me.
0: He said, look up the Australian Emu Wars from back in the day.
1: Wars.
0: Slower Mower says, release the Emu Army on your enemies while blasting David Allen Coe. Be a man.
1: Oh, man, that's good.
0: That was a pretty manly thing that we did back then. Walter says, JB, sounds like a yeast problem, cuz lotion makes it worse.
1: It's not a yeast problem. Look, I love my dad, but I inherited skin issues.
0: You're not baking bread down there?
1: No. It gets red and angry and it can flake.
0: Looks like a little mad emoji.
1: Why in God's name are we talking about it again?
0: Looks like two little mad face emojis down there.
1: No. just stop. Other people are suffering from it out there, and you're making them feel bad.
0: Tony says, that penalty... Back it up. There's a BJ's in Huntsville right on 565 in Madison County. Oh, I didn't know we had a BJ's in Alabama.
1: So it is a grocery store, right?
0: Yeah, it's like a wholesale place.
1: Just want to make sure that the one that we have is.
0: Yeah. Bubba Rumble, customers expect to get blowback at a place called BJ's, if you know what I mean.
1: Oh, my gosh.
0: Michelle, I think there's a BJ's in Huntsville. Yep. And they are building one off 565.
1: I don't know if I want to go now.
0: Joe Daddy says, John Bird, don't forget me and the Toyota Lexus mechanic hookup. Thank you, sir.
1: Yeah, I have, but the days you gave me were wrong. I'm having to go through all of the text. So I spent 7 hours last night. But
0: going through the text for what? To find Joe Daddy's text?
1: Oh, no, he called. Now I got to go through the shows.
0: All you got to do... No, he's just saying that he can help you out on getting your car worked on.
1: No, but there was some... Joe Daddy wanted to know his name as well.
0: Whose name?
1: The Toyota mechanic.
0: Oh, I thought he was saying he was the mechanic.
1: Yeah, no, because he's got a Toyota Highlander.
0: Oh, well, listen, if you're the mechanic that said something, then y'all just text in.
1: The power of radio.
0: Or call in and tell Bird what your name is. Richard the Cop says it's herpes.
1: No, it's not.
0: Rick says, John, try some emu oil on it.
1: There is a brand called that, but for gosh sake, stop reading the text line.
0: Justin says, some people are trying to eat lunch. Not anymore.
1: Oh, my gosh. I know it. You know what? Let's hope there's so much going on. Trump is over there. NATO. I mean, there's so much going on.
0: David says, don't know if anybody's already sent it to you, but they're also supposed to be building a BJ store on Valley Dale and Highway 280 right there in front of where the Winn-Dixie used to be.
1: Really? I'm going to check that out on the way home.
0: Do you have to have a membership to go to BJ's like you do at Costco?
1: I don't know, but Costco's hard to beat.
0: Yeah. Oh, Costco's real hard to beat. I went there last night, actually, after work. I went home and then went back.
1: You know what? Before the podcast, talk to me a little bit. I want to go ahead and get a membership there.
0: Oh, yeah. I'll tell you what to do.
1: Okay.
0: I went last night. So you can go and you can buy two of the pre-made meals. And that sets me and Trish up for the week at least. Mm-hmm. So last night I got this. It's like a kit for chicken and steak fajitas.
1: Mm-hmm.
0: And it was so good. Mm. And then also stuffed peppers. They come six in a pack. They're so good.
1: Yeah, but yours are better.
0: Well, I mean, maybe they are. But
1: no, they are.
0: Cornstarch them boys for a week and give us an update, says Kenny. Donna says, hey, I've been out of town and just got back. Why is the station so staticky on my radio? We had damage to the tower a couple weeks ago.
1: But this is getting ridiculous. I'm going to be honest.
0: Well, they're working on it. I asked Dixon about it this morning, and he said that apparently the damage was more extensive than they first anticipated. So they are, I don't know if they're trying to get some parts in for it or what they're doing.
1: Well, I know working is slow going because you have to climb the tower. There's nothing that'll raise up that high.
0: Who climbs the tower? Is it Crank? Does Crank climb the tower?
1: No, Crank is in charge of climbing the tower. Actually, there are people that it's their job, and they make buku money because...
0: Okay. Wait, it's not people that work here.
1: Oh, no. They're
0: we don't have enough
1: they're
0: people.
1: Nationwide.
0: Okay, so we contract a
1: right.
0: A group.
1: Right, and they're special climbers. However, occasionally one of them will fall. Can you imagine being like 7,000-8,000 feet in the air?
0: Oh, you ain't gonna make it. You're done for.
1: Well, and usually you'll hit part of the tower before you.
0: So maybe it'll knock you unconscious before you hit the ground.
1: Well, might take your head off.
0: Yeah.
1: Yeah, I mean, it's pretty rough going, but, you know, can you imagine the view up there?
0: Jeff says it's hempies. I don't know if he misspelled herpes or hempies.
1: No, it's
0: not. Herpes, it's hempies. It's for guys.
1: Yeah, now there is a herpes simplex, which is basically a fever sore.
0: Yeah.
1: You know.
0: Which a lot of people get.
1: Yeah, but not me.
0: I don't think I've ever had one either.
1: Well, once you get it, you got it forever.
0: Yeah. Well, I mean, it doesn't, like, stay on your lip, though.
1: No, it comes and goes. Yeah.
0: Does it happen a lot? Like, does it happen all the time?
1: No. But you can usually, I've got a couple of friends who've got it, and they say you can usually start feel a tingling, and there's just stuff that you can put on beforehand that keeps it from getting too bad.
0: Oh. Okay. Little medical discussion.
1: But the good
0: thing
1: is, you and Trish don't have it. So when you're kissing and stuff, You'll be fine.
0: Why do they not have a cure for that? Wouldn't that be like, I mean, it's 2026.
1: Yeah, but I mean, they still don't have a cure for cancer. Let's put, you know, ALS.
0: I mean, we're pretty medically advanced. Wouldn't you have a cure for, I mean, there's even like semi-cures for like AIDS and stuff. I mean, at least to, you know, back in the day, like if you got AIDS, you were just going to die. And now people live with AIDS all the time.
1: Yeah. I mean, I don't know. Maybe it's down on the list. Maybe, you know, a couple of guys are working on it in their basement or something. But, you know, I don't think the funding is there. Personally.
0: Anyway, it's herpes talk for the day. David says, yeah, it's going to be a membership club talking about the BJs. Justin, Sam sucks. Some would say it blows. They should rename it to BJ's. Yeah, I agree. I don't like Sam's. Sam's has got one good thing, and that's their beer battered cod that's in their frozen section. But outside of that, I mean, Sam's is a little, I don't know. What's the word I'm looking for? It's a little musty. It's just, it's like Walmart is all it is. It's like Walmart. Yeah,
1: and when it first came out back in the day, because I had a membership, it was really good. But then it started to let it go. Mm-mm. You know,
0: that's where everybody buys their pineapples, though, for their pineapple Kool-Aid gimmick. Has that died off, or are people still doing that? I hadn't been seeing it lately.
1: I guess they're still doing it.
0: Let's see. Craig says it's not the fall that kills you; it's the sudden stop at the bottom.
1: Ouch.
0: Walter says there are no 7,000-foot towers. Did you say it was 7,000 foot?
1: No, it said 700.
0: Oh.
1: Gosh, why don't you folks listen? No, I said 7,000.
0: Boomer says the transmission equipment is so old they can't get parts, so the transmitter engineers are scouting the antique shops. So maybe Trish can find it for them.
1: Yeah, put her in charge of the project.
0: Let's see. What else? The word for Sam's is dumpy, says Walter. I think that's a good word for it.
1: Yeah.
0: Dumpy. Darren says if they release a cure, they couldn't sell you all their crap. I guess treatment stuff and whatever else.
1: Yeah. So, yeah, that would make sense.
0: Yeah, that's the way it goes in most, you know, medical realms. They're not in the business of curing. They're just in the business of treating, because they want you to treat it long term, because they want a lifelong customer. I mean, wouldn't that be the business model for every business owner? Do what you can to get a lifelong customer.
1: Yeah, but it would be disgusting to think that they have a possible cure for cancer and they're just
0: sitting on it. I think they probably do. Honestly, I think pharmaceutical companies, even though we've made such great advances and so many people have been saved, it's that, and it's also the bureaucracy and the red tape that has kept people from getting the stuff that they need.
1: Yep.
0: Thank God Donald Trump signed the Right to Try bill that has given people like Will Roberts.
1: Yeah, Will Roberts. Every night I pray for him. I'm subscribed to his mom, and also Rick Carley.
0: Yeah, yeah, he posts a lot about him.
1: Yeah,
0: the
1: so sad. He's gone through so much.
0: The treatments that he's currently doing, I assume they're still out in California.
1: Mm-hmm, they are.
0: Was part of that Right to Try stuff, and you know, Dr. Oz. RFK Jr. got involved mm-hmm. to make sure he could get out there and get the treatments he needed. And they said, I saw a post from her yesterday, said that the tumors were dying off, but, you know, his body was not able to get the dead cells out. And so that was causing a lot of complications, and his liver numbers are super high, and he's peeing blood.
1: He's got a crack in his spine.
0: Yeah, he's got a broken back, and it's a whole thing.
1: Out there pray. This is garnering some serious attention that hopefully will really bring some attention to, you know, what he's going through.
0: For sure. All right, 205-545-9950, Noto Roofing, bringing you this part of the show, notoroofing.com, Noto NotoRoofing.com. My people over there at Noto Roofing, man, and my buddy Chris and Sammy and Matt. Man, I'm so bummed out I didn't get to hang out with Chris while I was in Biloxi. He was there, too, at the same freaking time, and I didn't know until it was too late. I should have hit him up. I'm never going to go on vacation again without telling Chris I'm going. Because it was like,
1: let's just go together.
0: We could have had a beer on the beach, bro. I could have brought him into my hotel with the rooftop patio that we had, and we could have hung out and partied and everything else. But it's okay. He was down there with his family, so I didn't need to interrupt that anyway. 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
4: Hey, y'all, it's Leland. 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

0: one more and then I'm moving on. This is Madical's fault, by the way. Callie says, JB sent you a message on Messenger about your issue. It's very common, even with men, but you need to be checked out just in case you're a diabetic.
1: No, I have been.
0: You're not diabetic.
1: No, no. Actually, I'm in surprisingly good health for a man my age. Mm. But it's something I have had since I was 17. So this is stuff I've struggled with all my life.
0: Yeah. Okay.
1: Yeah, and like I said, it's genetic. I got it from my dad.
0: I mean, if you don't want to talk to Kelly, just say that.
1: What do you mean?
0: She sent you a message about it, and you basically said you don't want to talk to her.
1: Oh, she wants to talk to me. Okay, I'll talk to her. Yes, I will.
0: Hey, Kelly.
1: Kelly, look for a text from me soon.
0: She's probably married, John Byrne.
1: Dang it. Well, she's scared away by my skin disease anyway.
0: Man, I had a story from AL.com, and it was headlined, Slime, Grime, Mold Shutdown, Jefferson County's Worst June 2026 Health Inspection Scores. And it went through all the restaurants in Jefferson County that had bad scores, and some of them got shut down. And I was going to tell you what some of those restaurants were, but they put a paywall on it since last time I looked at it.
1: People aren't going to... Mm.
0: Yeah, dude. Come on, AL.com. Yeah, let's see if I can...
1: advertisers.
0: Read article for free. Surely I can... isn't there a website where you can get the article behind a paywall for free?
1: I'm not aware of that.
0: Yeah, I feel like there's a website that will go and basically repost articles that are behind paywalls. Here's one. June 2026, 16 local food establishments failed satisfactory compliance. Hotspot on Denison Avenue Southwest in Birmingham scored the lowest with a 53.
1: Oh, dang.
0: Forcing an immediate closure. Inspectors discovered mold in a slushy nozzle, improper sauce storage, and cross-contamination risk.
1: Oh, gosh.
0: That's pretty bad.
1: That's natty.
0: Among the infractions cited by county health inspectors were pests, food out of temperature, improperly cooked or expired, unwashed hands, poorly washed dishes and equipment, among others.
1: Gosh.
0: That's gross, man. That is absolutely disgusting.
1: Yeah. So,
0: let's talk about Grand Platner next. How does that sound?
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3: Scattered afternoon showers and storms will remain in the forecast for much of the upcoming week, although they're very hit or miss in nature, and not everyone will see rain every day. If you do see a passing storm, can't rule out those heavy downpours and rumbles of thunder and lightning. When not raining, we're looking at partly sunny skies each afternoon with highs in the low 90s and plenty of humidity to go with. Mornings start off mostly sunny in the low to mid 70s. I'm ABC 30 through 40 meteorologist Emma Kate Cowan on Talk 99.5.
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0: James O'Keefe just put out a new piece where they do the undercover reporter. They hemmed up a Las Vegas middle school teacher who admitted to breaking policies and pushing LGBTQIA plus ideas on 11-year-old children. His quote in the video is, "Everyone should be a little gay." 11-year-old.
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0: 205-545-9950. And remember, if you're getting static on your radio, download the app. All y'all got phones. Every single one of y'all out here got phones. There may be one or two of y'all living off the grid. I get it. Or there may be a handful of y'all with flip phones or burner phones or whatever. But most of y'all, the vast majority of y'all, got smartphones. All right? And I want you to go to your app store, download the Talk 99.5 app, and you can not only listen to us there, but you can watch us right there on the app. It's the first thing you see when you pull up the app is the live feed, which is on from, 6 a.m. to 6 p.m. or 7 p.m. It's Breaking Bread. Breaking Bread's on YouTube as well, isn't it? At least when they're in studio. So y'all hook that up. Hook it up. Everybody should have the app downloaded. No excuses. So Graham Plattner, all right, John Bird, you've followed this as well.
1: Yes, I have.
0: And he's had a lot of issues. He's had the big one that people have noted, the Nazi tattoo. And I think the reason that got so much attention is because of the sheer hypocrisy of it. The fact that he's a communist, a socialist, the weird Reddit post where he talked about getting turned on by penis drawings and porta potties and the smell of the porta potty giving him a feeling of nostalgia where he wanted to polish the banister and just weird stuff. Well, now we've got a new one. And apparently with all of that, it's finally the final straw for the Democrats. And I want to get into the details of this latest scandal. First, I want to mention there is a building in, and I don't know what building this is, in New York City that is apparently on the verge of collapsing. They're saying columns are buckling and bricks are falling from this unstable building in the middle of New York City. And you can imagine the chaos that would cause if this building collapses. Mom Dobby's actually with the fire department right now speaking live. Can we go to that for just a second? Here's Mom Dobby.
2: I encourage New Yorkers to also continue to follow the instructions of those who are on the ground. Now I want to thank the many government agencies who have worked closely with one another this morning to protect the people of the city. FDNY coordinated with NYSA. NYPD officers are keeping traffic moving and helping to keep New Yorkers out of the frozen zones. DOB inspectors and engineers are managing an incredibly complex situation. On behalf of New York City, thank you. Now I will pass it over to our fire commissioner, Lillian Bonsignore.
3: Thank you. Good afternoon. At 7:57 this morning, the FDNY received a 911 call for 235 East 42nd Street. The report was for bricks falling from the upper floors. Our units arrived very quickly and did an assessment. At this moment, we have 150 fire and EMS personnel on scene, over 50 units. Upon arrival, there was an assessment done and the building was determined to be unstable. So we started evacuations of the building and the surrounding areas, establishing a collapse zone. I'm going to turn this over to Chief of Department John Esposito to talk a little bit more about the actual operations here.
0: Okay, we don't have to get into the weeds on that. I thought they were going to tell us about, the building or what possibly caused it, or is it just old, poorly built? Yeah, Mom Donnie's not had a good run at it so far, which I got some stuff to say about him, but I just, since that was breaking, I figured we'd go to that real quick. But let me go back to Graham Plattner. If you want to get in, 205-545-9950. There is now, and this is not the first female to say this, to say that Graham Plattner was aggressive with her, like former girlfriends or hookups or whatever. This latest one is downright accusing Graham Plattner of rape. And she was on with Jake Tapper, and pretty much said those words. Listen to this.
1: Did Grand Planner rape you?
4: By definition, yes. Absolutely.
1: Because he had non-consensual sex with you.
4: Yeah.
1: Forced himself on you.
4: Mm-hmm.
1: Even after you had told him no and fought him off.
4: Yeah. He violated multiple layers of consent that night.
0: And this guy is... Okay, first of all, this should not be surprising to anyone with what we have come to know about Graham Blattner. But apparently it's now a big deal. She goes on to talk about how this particular instance, which is what's getting the attention, explaining how it all happened, that they were texting back and forth and he was wanting to come over or whatever. And she's like, no, I don't want you to come over. And he's just, you know, he's being very pushy. And she finally just tells him, no, I don't want you to come over. So instead of just taking no for an answer, apparently that's not Graham Blattner's thing, he ends up breaking into her home while she's there. And then, according to her, this is what happened.
4: So he had kind of, like, jumped on top of me and indicated that he had intentions that were sexual in nature. And I remember just at first being like, hey, I'm not into this. Like, don't, I'm not in the mood. Like, don't, whatever. And it got to the point where I was like, okay, I feel like I've said this enough times. Like, he's not listening to me or he's not hearing me. And I looked at him and I remember this very specific look in his eyes. And I could smell alcohol and I was like, this is different. He is heavily intoxicated. Like, and that blank stare was kind of like a photographic memory that I still have of that night.
0: Imagine the trauma that she's got to go through.
5: Jeez. Okay, they got to press charges.
0: I mean, this is... So then, and that's not even the craziest part. The next day, so apparently he doesn't even leave. He does all that, then stays the night there, you know, and whatever that means, what? You know, she lets him stay or whatever the case. Stays there and then wakes up and acts like nothing ever happens.
4: In the morning, he woke up. And he went to go put his arm around me. And so I remember taking his arm and throwing it back at him. And I said, are you serious, Graham? And he's like, what? And I'm like, do you not remember what happened last night? He's like, no. I'm like, okay, I need you to get dressed and leave and never talk to me again. Like, nothing that happened was okay. And he did. He just got up and got dressed and left and didn't seem concerned.
1: He didn't ask me
4: a single question.
0: Just like, no big deal. Which tells me, you know, and she's doing this interview with Jake Tapper on CNN, which is a surprising aspect of this. Him acting as if it was NBD the next day tells me that this is something that he just does. Like, this is his thing. And because of that, like, how many other girls out there are there? And then, anyway, in the interview, Jake Tapper asked the uncomfortable question that we all know is in the back of Democrat minds all across the country, because power is much more important to them than, you know, a rape here or there. He says to her, you know, there's going to be Democrats out there that while they don't condone this, they are going to vote for Graham Blattner anyway, because they want the Democrats to take back the Senate. Listen to her response.
1: But just to underline the point, you're not coming forward because you have any political motivation.
4: No, not at all. That was actually one of the huge reasons that I didn't come forward and still struggled. Like, that was a huge moral conflict to feel like...
1: Because you'd like a Democrat to be in the Senate.
4: Yeah, Yeah, I like the things that he speaks about. They're important.
1: There are going to be Democrats who say, I believe you, but I don't care.
4: Yeah.
1: I'm going to vote for him anyway.
4: Mm-hmm.
1: Because we need a progressive voice in the United States Senate.
4: Mm-hmm.
1: Are you going to be okay with that? Are you going to be able to handle that? I'm not saying it's the right answer or the right response, but.
4: No, I have friends who feel that way. And that's been a hard pill to swallow.
0: That is a sneak peek into the minds of Democrats. Okay. That.
5: Sick.
0: They are willing to say, I believe that you were assaulted, but I'm still voting for this guy. So much so that even her personal friends, her friends, have told her, that's an awful thing to happen to you, but I'm such an ideologue and I'm so dug in to progressive politics and socialism and everything else that I am still going to vote for this guy. That, yeah, you know, hate it for you, cause hate that happened to you. Hope you're able to get over it. Maybe try some therapy. But I got to vote for this guy. We can't vote Republican. We got to vote for Graham Plattner. That's pretty damn sick. You know, not even a, hey, I'm not voting at all. It's a, I'm still going to vote for Graham Plattner. I'm still going to vote for this disgusting pig that literally assaulted my friend. And then just the cherry on top, in case you want to hear it, this is Graham Plattner's response to the allegations.
6: I wanted to directly address the troubling, serious, and false allegations against me. Any accusation of non-consensual behavior is categorically false. Over the last 10 months, I have been deeply humbled by the faith Mainers have put in me. You have welcomed me into your homes, into your places of work, into your restaurants, into your houses of worship. You have shown that a different kind of politics, one that puts the interests of people over corporations, is not just possible, but is inevitable. This movement we have built, the largest volunteer base in the history of Maine politics, the hundreds of thousands of grassroots donors and the supporters across the ideological spectrum, we were united in a love of Maine, a belief that our politics must change, and a focus on defeating Susan Collins. So, regardless of the inaccuracy of the reporting, but mindful of the political reality it will inflict, we are taking the time to reflect on the best path forward for the state that I love, the people that I love, the movement I belong to, and the goal of defeating Susan Collins. Those were the goals when we launched this campaign, and they remain my goals today. On June 9th, 154,058 Mainers, the most in primary history, voted to reject a broken politics beholden to Washington and the donor class. They voted for hope, for change, to take back our economy, to take back our power, and to take back our Senate seat. Throughout it all, you never turned your back on me, and I will not turn my back on you now. Every one of you deserves to see that vision come to fruition and see Susan Collins defeated. And we will use every tool at our disposal to do so. As Maine goes, so goes the nation.
0: Interesting aspect to this is the fact that he got the most votes of any Democrat in Maine primary history. And maybe ask yourself, why is that? Well, probably one, because the Democrat Party rigs their primaries. But is it worth looking into the shenanigans that are likely going on in Maine's elections? Huh? So here he is, accused yet again of doing something disgusting. As Al Green would say, dastardly deeds done and dastardly deeds whatever that's. I remember when he was calling for Trump's impeachment that last time. Impeach the president for dastardly deeds done dirt cheap or whatever it was.
5: Well, AC/DC for you.
0: So this guy is now in a position to where all the people who have all along through all the different things have supported him and endorsed him, those people are now starting to peel off in the Democrat Party. Why? Because they only have a few days. I think the day is July the 13th. If they don't take him off the ballot by July 13th, they're stuck with him. So he's got like, whatever, 5 or 6 days before they got to ride it out with Graham Plattner in Maine against Susan Collins. And so listen, Susan Collins sucks. She's the Republican, but she sucks. I'd rather have anybody else besides her. But she continues to figure out how to win somehow, some way. But all the people that had endorsed Graham Plattner in the past are now, Ro Khanna, for instance, on Twitter, "I've been very clear that sexual assault or violence against women is a red line."

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1: There are some guns you just kind of need and some guns you just won't. 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

205-545-9950. When we get back on the other side, I'm going to play for you the people that allegedly vetted Graham Plattner. It was a couple that were socialist, communist, they were Democrat, Socialist of America, and they were the ones that were tasked with finding the right guy to run against Susan Collins on the Democrat ticket. And I want you to listen to an interview that they did when talking about Graham Plattner, where some of the accusations had come out, but not these accusations. But here's what I want to say before we hit the next hour. The people that endorsed him and have endorsed him through all of the things we now know about him, that was all out in the public, people like Ro Khanna, Bernie Sanders, Elizabeth Warren, Tim Walz, the Pod Save America losers, all these people came together to overlook everything that we had found out about Graham Plattner to...

0: explain it all, to rationalize it all, saying he, well, now they're trying to say he wasn't vetted. He was vetted, and I'll prove that to you here in a moment. People knew all of these things, and a whole bunch of Democrats in Maine, showed up, and they voted for him in the primary anyway. And a bunch of donors from around the country sent him money, even while knowing these things. So what changed? Why are they bailing on Graham Plattner now? They already signed off on the Nazi tattoo. They signed off on him being a self-described communist, somebody who's had rape fantasies he wrote about online, somebody who's been on a social media platform known as a playground for predators, and on and on and on and on and on. The list is lengthy. The difference between this accuser and the previous accusers is simply she's a liberal. It's okay for Democrats and their candidates to assault conservatives. But he broke into someone's house and apparently, according to her, raped her. And all because her politics are correct, they can now believe this woman. We are long past the believe all women gimmick. Now it's, we can believe women as long as their politics align with us. See how that works? And that's why you'll probably see in the next few days, Graham Plattner drop out.
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3: Governor Ivey has ordered flags to be flown at half-staff this Tuesday in honor of fallen firefighter Sidney Watson of Warrior. Watson was in the state of Colorado helping fight the Knowles Fire as part of the U.S. Wildlife Fire Service. 27-year-old Watson was one of three firefighters who died as a result of that blaze. She was part of a Helitrack crew. The two other firefighters were from Arizona and Michigan. Watson grew up in Jefferson County and graduated from Corner High School. She earned a degree in wildlife biology at the University of Tennessee Southern. I'll be back with more Alabama stories after this.
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3: Limestone County authorities say that a meetup created on a dating app turned into an armed robbery. The victim thought he was meeting up with a woman for a date that he communicated with on the Tinder app. The victim did meet the woman, who was also accompanied by a man. The couple robbed the victim at gunpoint. James Tony and Erica Parr are now facing robbery charges as well as charges for possession of drugs. Police in Scottsboro made a drug bust involving the synthetic marijuana known as Spice. 49-year-old Kelly Hill was found in possession of the drug at her home on Green Street. The dates of the annual sales tax exemption for back-to-school supplies is now on the calendar. The dates will be for the weekend starting July 17th to the 19th. The 4% state sales tax will be waived for items that are necessary for sending a student back to school, such as clothing, books, computers, and other supplies. Some cities and counties here in Alabama will also waive their local sales tax for these 3 days as well. I'm Andrea Tice.
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0: 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Maybe even better is planned. 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If you are approaching retirement, I'm saying if in 10, 15 years you plan on retiring or sooner than that, and you've been putting money back, you've been saving money, and you've got over 50K in your 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David Earnest, man, he's been doing this over 45 years. 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Real quick, and I'll move on from the Graham Plattner stuff, but I think this is important. The people that found Graham Plattner and propped him up as the golden child of the main Democrat Party was a socialist couple. I assume they're associated with the DSA, the Democrat Socialist of America. And they, good Lord, Jumper, look at the beams that are bent on that building. Oh, that's pretty bad.
1: That thing's going to come down, I think.
0: Yeah, that bad boy's about
1: to
0: fall.
1: Oh, my gosh.
0: That's nuts. Y'all better get up out the area. Anyway, the couple that found Graham Plattner and allegedly vetted him knew a lot of stuff about him. But still, much like many of the others, there is nothing. For these people, you got to understand, conservatives are expected to denounce a candidate or a politician if some scandal breaks. Like, there's no question about it, no argument, no rationalizing, there's nothing. You are expected to denounce this individual, full stop. But when it comes to Democrats, they will let them get away with murder until it gets to a point such as this one where it was a liberal female that was on the receiving end of Graham Plattner's behavior. But listen to the Democrat socialist couple that found and vetted Graham Plattner.
2: How did you find Graham Plattner?
3: Well, so, I mean, we went through thousands and thousands of prospects. Then, you know, Leanne pulled up this video of this guy with an oyster farm.
4: My name is Graham Plattner, and I live in Sullivan, Maine, the owner of Frenchman Bay Oyster Company.
3: And then she pulled up his FEC history and saw, you know, the money he'd given to Bernie Sanders and, you know, some other people. And that was enough information to know that we had the best prospect that we'd maybe ever seen.
2: How did you go about vetting him? And why did you?
3: We paid a nice firm a whole chunk of money and got some stuff back.
2: Did the vetting process turn up the tattoo that became so controversial?
3: No.
2: The Reddit posts, did that turn up in the vetting process?
3: The firm sent us a thing, and it had some of the posts, but it didn't have all of them.
2: How did you think your way through the fact that he had posted these things on social media?
3: I said none of this will or should stop him from becoming a U.S. senator.
0: I mean, he's just a rapist and a little Nazi tattoo never hurt anyone.
1: Those are two creepy people.
0: He's just
1: looking at this.
0: He's a little weird, like me. And sometimes I like to beat off in a porta potty too.
1: I don't understand why in the world they agreed to go on that show.
0: What a bunch of weirdos! But shouldn't be surprised seeing that weirdos picked a weirdo. The Democrats that are now going to come out, and they're coming out one after another, because again, you got to remember, Graham Plattner has to drop out of the race within like the next 5 days or so. Otherwise, they're stuck with him. And I hope to God that he has to stick it out. I hope the Democrats are stuck with this dude. I hope he doubles down. Because you heard his statement on this latest accusation. He says it's false. He says it's just political smears. Political smears from a Democrat who said the Democrat that said that she likes your issues and that is so ideologically dug in that even her friends are still voting for you after you raped their friend. It's not how political hit jobs work, buddy. But if he is going to actually say and stick to that this is false, this is a false accusation, then there's no reason for him to drop out. Stick it out, buddy. Prove to us that it's false. You also think about like what is his wife going through? What does his wife think? And I think I gotta imagine his wife's a pretty weird individual. She falls into the category of the most obnoxious group of people on the planet, which is white liberal women.
1: Yeah.
0: But does she hear that story and say, yeah, that sounds like my Graham? That sounds like my husband. Because if he was doing it back then, you know he does it to her. And that kind of stuff can take place in a marriage where a spouse is making unwanted advances and being told no, but continues to, you know, assault their significant other. She probably knows. She probably heard that and was like, oh, yeah, this is a dead giveaway. Dead giveaway. Y'all remember Charles Ramsey? I knew something was wrong when a pretty little white girl ran to a black man's arms. Something is wrong here. Dead giveaway. That was the Nazi tattoo. Dead giveaway. Dead giveaway. But they overlooked it. No big deal. It's a little Nazi tattoo. And for a group of people that are really high on calling people they don't like Nazis, to have somebody with a literal Nazi tattoo is quite a bold move. But maybe that's just me. 205-545-9950. Since we got this building situation going on in New York, let's talk about New York and what's going on with the Muslim takeover in the Big Apple. Coming up next.
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6: Hey, y'all, it's Leland. How would you like to be my coworker? We've got a position open here at Talk 99.5. 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

0: Looking at a live shot in Ankara, Turkey, of Trump arriving for the NATO dinner. He's there with the Turkish leader. What's his name? Erdogan. Erdogan, I believe, is his name. Did I get that right? Man, look how nice that is. Those big wooden doors. Got the military out there for him. I don't like all those guns around the president, though. Makes me a little nervous. You know, because what if one of these guys just goes off his rocker and takes off and starts? I don't even want to think about it. Anyway. Let's see. Andrew, go down to grok.com and type in the instructions, print this article, and then copy in the link and the paywalled article. Oh, really? Does that work? I'm interested in that. You think that'll work, John Bird? I mean, AI can pretty much do anything,
1: yeah,
0: right?
1: I mean, give it a shot, and if they arrest you, I don't know.
0: The AL.com's going to arrest me?
1: Well, I mean, Elon might.
0: Print this article. Elon's not going to arrest me. He don't want me paying AL.com, liberal brag. All right, I did it. Just thinking about your request. Come on, Grok. Holy crap, it did it.
1: Wow.
0: No more paywalls for me, buddy. All right, so you want to hear it? Let's go. I was going to talk about Mamdani, but let's do this real quick. So the headline from AL.com, slime, grime, mold shut down. Jefferson County's worst June 2026 health inspection scores. It says multiple restaurants were dinged for pest and grime. List of the county's worst health inspection scores for June. The businesses are listed highest to lowest. Restaurants that fall below an 85 are required to a re-inspection within 60 days. Establishments that score 60 or lower are required to immediately cease operations and shut down until an inspection indicates that the substantial health risks are mitigated.
1: No, you need to shut them down permanently.
0: I think shutting down at 75 is probably... Yeah, because if they let it get to that point, like they're obviously going to do that again. But I don't know. I'm not in the restaurant business. I think if you get below 70 at the worst. All right, let's start off. We got exotic wings and things. You see those all over the hood, right? This one's on Center Point Parkway. Okay, they scored an 84. But got a 91 upon re-inspection. Cooked burgers and chicken wings were stored overnight without proper date of preparation or discard date mark. The equipment and floors throughout the kitchen were soiled with grease, food residue, dust, and debris. There was an accumulation of fruit, flies, in dry storage areas.
1: Dang.
0: The certified food safety manager certificate was not registered with the Jeffco Department of Health. Then there's the Crab Barrack on Parkway East.
1: Wait, the Crab Barrack?
0: Yeah.
1: Oh, like barracks. Like you
0: yeah,
1: sleep.
0: Yeah, yeah.
1: So you get crabs when you sleep in the barracks.
0: Yeah, yeah, yeah.
1: Okay, basically. Got it.
0: They got an 84. Multiple foods were out of temperature. Sausage, crab, and shrimp measured between 51 and 56 degrees when it should have been 41 or below.
1: Oh, man.
0: The interior of the ice bin and the container holding the ice scoop at the bar was soiled with black residue. Shelving in the cooler and throughout dry storage areas were also soiled with residue. There was an accumulation of fruit flies throughout the kitchen. Bessemer Airport Bar and Grill. There was a pink grime and debris inside the ice machine. There was also grime and debris on the exterior of the equipment. Cut lettuce, cut tomatoes, shredded cheese, sliced cheese, bacon, and sour cream measured at temperatures between 46 and 48 when it should have been 41. There was not a designated person with a food manager certification available. Los Titos Restaurante Latino.
1: Oh,
0: boy. Parkway East. Boy, Parkway East is really eat up with bad restaurants. Dumpster pad was soiled with standing water, allowing fruit flies and larvae to accumulate in the refuse area. Raw eggs, raw chicken, mozzarella cheese, pico de gallo, whole milk, shredded cooked chicken, steak, raw fish, cooked salad, cooked white rice, cut cabbage, pork, cheese, all measured between 45 and 52 when it should have been 41 or below. The hand-washing sink reached a maximum temperature of 82 degrees when it should have reached 100. The Jade Garden Chinese Restaurant in Bessemer got an 83. I'll go through these quick. La Brisa Mexican Cuisine on John Hawkins Parkway in Hoover got an 83. Applebee's on Academy Lane in Bessemer got an 82.
1: Uh-oh.
0: River Chase BP. Well, that's a gas station food. They got an 82. Dairy Queen on Hueytown Road got an 82. Huddle House in Pinson. Oh, God, I just recently ate there. When was that? It was like 4 weeks ago.
1: They probably fixed it.
0: They got an 81. No, this would have been about the time I went.
1: Oh.
0: Dishwashing machine did not have the chemical sanitizing solution to properly clean dishes. Well, I got mine to go, if that helps. Cut tomatoes, shredded cheese, ham, American cheese slices, raw steak, raw chicken, raw sausage patties, hash browns, and cheese mixtures measured between 47 and 51 degrees. Coolers, oven, and preparation tables needed to be cleaned. The Rogaroo Mountain Brook on Culver Road, they got an 80.
1: Mountain Brook?
0: Yeah. The neighborhood at Vestavia Hills on Columbiana Road got a 78. Molded bell peppers and discolored shredded lettuce.
1: Oh,
0: gnats throughout the facility. Baked potato and baked chicken measure between 120 and 133 when they should have been 135 or higher. Hometown Fair, Market Street, Hoover, 76. Another Broken Egg Cafe got a 75 in Mountain Brook.
1: Man, you just don't expect that from Mountain Brook.
0: Costa's Mediterranean Cafe in Trustville.
1: Uh-oh.
0: That's in front of Walmart.
1: Yeah, I love that place.
0: They got a 66, bro. Cooked ground beef did not have a preparation date marked on it. Several plates were being stored on a dish shelf with food debris. Cut lettuce, ranch, cut cucumbers measured between 45 and 47. Should have been 41. A chemical spray bottle was found unlabeled. The floors, walls, ceilings, and equipment throughout the establishment had debris accumulation. Seems like there's probably more, even more to that to get a 66. Hotspot on Denison Avenue in Birmingham got a 53. A 53.
1: That's a shutdown, right? Please tell me.
0: Well, at the time, yeah, but they reinspected it and got a 97.
1: For now.
0: Employees were cooking chicken partially and then letting it hang above the fryer until it was ordered. Raw chicken was being stored above raw fish. Slushy nozzle had black mold inside of it. 2 gallons of buttermilk were expired by more than a month. Bro. During the second inspection, a case of milk cartons dated August 20th, 2025 were found molded in the cooler. Clean dishes were stored in the sinks used for poultry and produce washing. The floors were soiled with cardboard, debris, and standing water. Walls were also stored with debris and residue. Packaged food was not labeled properly. Cake boxes were being stored on the floor. There was no employee with a food safety manager certification present. The owner also stated that he did not have an employee health policy for this location. They were reinspected on June 2nd and scored a 64. Then reinspected again the next day and scored a 76.
1: You got to shut them down.
0: Then reinspected on June 5th and got a 97. Yeah, I would say, like, shut her down.
1: I mean, it took four times for him to get back. Mm-mm.
0: Yeah, that's not a, that's, yeah. It's, it makes you queasy to think that any of these restaurants that you go to could have that going on, because you don't know what's going on back there.
1: No.
0: You're just ordering and hoping for the best. 205-545-9950. Bottom of the hour. More of the line. Coming up.
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3: Scattered afternoon showers and storms will remain in the forecast for much of the upcoming week, although they're very hit or miss in nature and not everyone will see rain every day. If you do see a passing storm, can't rule out those heavy downpours and rumbles of thunder and lightning. When not raining, we're looking at partly sunny skies each afternoon with highs in the low 90s and plenty of humidity to go with. Mornings start off mostly sunny in the low to mid 70s. And maybe see 30 through 40 meteorologist MK Cowan on Talk 99.5.
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15: Nobody has
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13: Richard. 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
13: That difficult to understand.
15: Send it. 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
13: Steve,
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13: Steve, jump in any time you like.
15: Stop.
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0: smell that John Burden?
1: Yeah, it smells. Smells like Teen Spirit to me.
0: Ah! All right, everybody on the tax line is mad at me.
1: Uh-oh.
0: Because they were eating lunch. I didn't think it was going to be
1: until 30. I was going to say that.
0: Yeah, it's my bad. I forget because I don't eat during the day, so I forget your normal. Cindy, I'm trying to eat my own lunch. Well, at least you're not eating somebody else's lunch. Brian, that away, Skippy. I'm done eating now. Trey says, this is a way to keep us from enjoying lunch. Barf. Yeah, maybe consider it. I'm helping you count your calories. Shane says, all I can hear is Gordon Ramsay shouting obscenities.
1: That's a good one.
0: Tracy says, I never want to eat out again. You just never know what you're eating. Yep. Mike says, my very first paycheck I earned from that Dairy Queen in Hueytown. Well, Mike, it's gone downhill ever since you left. You must have been the one holding that place together. Scott says, Andrew, four of those restaurants are customers of mine. I'm a vendor. I agree with the assessment. Oh, and he says, do not mention my name at the end. I just made it. That's not really his name. I just made that up. Y'all got to put that on the front end, by the way. Please. If you don't want your name mentioned, make sure that's the first thing you put. Because I literally just read these as I see them. Brian says, sounds like those restaurants forgot to use a blow dryer. They wouldn't have if John Bird was there.
1: That's right.
0: He could have gotten rid of all that standing water. Just blow dry it out.
1: That's right.
0: Mm-hmm. All right, so on to New York. Let's do this real quick. New York City is turned into, as you know, somewhat of a third world country. And maybe that's why buildings are starting to collapse. Who knows? But I noticed, and y'all probably don't know this guy. Some of y'all may. It's a very popular streamer. And I didn't realize he was Muslim, but the point is this guy's got a big following. He is he does, I guess, IRL streaming or, you know, whatever. I don't really know what he does. I know of him. I just don't. I've never really watched his content. His name's Sneako. Sneako. And he's 27 years old. His name's Nicholas Ken de Ballantazi.
1: He ain't from around here, is he?
0: He is a New York native. And he was streaming in the streets of New York with a group of fans after the World Cup match where Egypt beat Australia. And he decided during this stream to inform his viewers that this city is no longer New York. It is the Islamic Republic of New Yorkistan.
1: Oh.
0: He said, quote, and this is very important. You got to take these people seriously when they say this. Islam will be in every household. Inshallah, which means God willing. The whole world is Muslim. Welcome to Mom Dami's New York. You see this city? You see how it looks? Inshallah, your city looks just like this too. And again, this guy is an extremely, extremely popular streamer. I'll tell you how many followers he's got. How many followers does Sneako have? Sneako. And the reason I bring this up is, one, because he is very popular, but two, this is their goal. It's conquest. It's takeovers. Sneako has
1: it's in the Quran.
0: Yes, and Sneeko has approximately 1.036 million followers on X. On Instagram, he's got 1.7 million. On YouTube, on his YouTube channel, his main YouTube channel, I guess he's got multiple, 1.3 million. And on Kick, his streaming, where he streams on Kick, he's got 120,000 followers. So there's a lot of people that see this guy. And he is proclaiming that the whole world is or will be Muslim. Islam will be in every household. That is the proclamation of a takeover. That is echoed, as John Byrd noted, in the Quran, is echoed by Muslims all around the world. I see interviews with Muslims in the UK, and they say the same thing. It was people do, what's the thing called that you get on the app and it just randomly matches you with somebody on a video chat?
1: Well, it used to be Omegle, but now there is Omegle TV.
0: It's something like that.
1: Yeah, that's the big one.
0: And so the one guy I was watching matched up with this Muslim, I think he was Muslim, but he was from India. And he was living in the UK. And he was like, why are you in the UK? Why are you not in India? He's like, because I want to be here. He's like, but you don't like the UK. He's like, no, I don't. He's like, well, what is your purpose? He said, our purpose is to take over and destroy the UK. He said, we are going to convert everybody to Islam, and then we will go back home. Saying the same thing he said here, Islam will be in every home. And that's not just in the UK, and it's not just in New York. It's being said all across this country. And there are politicians in this country that are accelerating that, that are trying to make that come to fruition. There's a California Democrat that is a state Democrat that is pushing to add Muslim holy days to the state holiday calendar for people to have the day off. Imagine that. Did you guys are going to be getting off for Ramadan now? They're not even hiding. And it's just a state that will shun Christmas and Easter as a winter holiday and a spring holiday.
1: Now, is that holiday for everyone or just Muslims?
0: That's for everybody. That's for banks. That's for businesses.
1: Well, see, people, instead of fighting back against that, they're going to go, a lot of people go, hey, that's a free day off.
0: And that's the point. California State Assembly member for District 17, Matt Haney from San Francisco, shocking, authored a bill to establish two Muslim holidays as official state holidays that would allow public school boards and community colleges the ability to close campuses. AB 2017, which passed the Senate Assembly with a 64-1 vote to advance to the Senate Appropriations Committee, would establish Ed Al-Fattir and Eid Al-Fattir and Eid Al-Adha as official state holidays. Eid Al-Fattir, which is the festival of breaking the fast, is celebrated on the first day of Shawwal, the month immediately following Ramadan, and marks the end of Ramadan. Eid Al-Adha, the festival of sacrifice, is celebrated on the 10th day of Dhul Hijjah, the 12th and final month of the Islamic lunar calendar. It coincides with the end of the Hajj pilgrimage to Mecca. In a video shared by the supervisor of San Francisco's District 5, Bilal Mahmoud in March when the bill was announced. Haney said, quote, Ramadan Mubarak, everyone. I'm Assembly Member Matt Haney. We're here at the Islamic Society of San Francisco with an incredible group of community members announcing an exciting bill that we've put forward in the state legislature, AB 2017, which will make Eid a state holiday in California. Right now, he says, too many students are being forced to celebrate what is one of the most holy days for them or miss time in school. Workers are being forced to miss critical time at the jobs to be able to celebrate something that is one of the most holy days, not just for Muslim Californians, but nearly 2 billion Muslims across the world. This is how we truly show that we are inclusive, that we value diversity, we celebrate diversity, and that our Muslim neighbors, our friends, our colleagues are fully included and able to celebrate without consequence the most holy holy days for them. Inclusivity.
1: I'm getting pissed.
0: Diversity. That's what this is about. It's not about Islam taking over the world. That's silly. It's about diversity. It's about inclusion. He says, I'm here with somebody who is leading that effort here in San Francisco and is my supervisor and is also the first Muslim American supervisor in San Francisco and is an incredible leader here for the Tenderloin and for District 5, the Tenderloin. And thank you for being here and for your partnership. I don't think Tenderloin works with Muslims, does it?
1: I don't think they can eat it.
0: That's pork. Mahmoud said, thank you so much, Mayor Haney, as the first Muslim American representing the Tenderloin and District 5. I need to know what that is. A Muslim celebrating a Tenderloin. That's the first time I've heard that. Anyway, I'm not going to go through his whole speech, but you get it. You get it. That's what they're doing. And what comes with that? Well, likely what will come with that outside of a complete and total takeover of Islam, the third world behavior will come along with it because people will be coming in droves. All you got to do is look over to the UK, look to European countries, look to Switzerland, where a Muslim teen filmed himself stabbing an Orthodox Jew in Switzerland. His punishment is he is going to be facing 1 year max in jail.
1: Look, I've got Tenderloin is actually a neighborhood in downtown San Francisco in the Badlands, in the Flatlands.
0: Yeah. Imagine that. You got Tenderloin and pork and brisket and pulled Porkville. That's what I would do. I would take all the majority Muslim towns in America and I would rename them into pork names. I would change Dearborn, Michigan to Piggyborn, Michigan. Baconborn, Michigan.
1: Swine City.
0: But seriously, though, a Muslim teen in Switzerland filmed himself stabbing an Orthodox Jew in Zurich in 2024. The teen was 15 at the time of the attack and wished to die a martyr or a religious killer for Allah. And now that they finally got him through the court system, he's facing 1 year in prison despite being charged with multiple counts of attempted murder. He stabbed the man 17 times.
1: How did it not hit a vital organ or artery?
0: At the time of the attempted murder, local police said it was not clear what drove the Muslim boy to target the Jewish man, but the crime may have been motivated by anti-Semitism. But that's what you'll get. And when that third world behavior happens in this country, slap on the wrist. That's all they'll get. 1 year in jail for a attempted murder coupled with a hate crime. If Whitey does it, that's one thing. But if a Muslim kid does it, we got to take it easy on him because that kid has been through a lot.
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0: great singer. I love his singing voice.
1: Oh, that's great. 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
0: I was just thinking that. We need to go if they come in town.
1: Yeah.
0: Front row, man. I'll clear out the mosh pit.
1: Let's do it.
0: Yeah.
1: Chuck Davis bringing you this part of the show. 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I don't know why I say it that way, but it just sounds like John, country lawyer. You know? We need to get John, the country lawyer, and Chuck Davis to face off one day.
0: That's right.
1: See who's got more legal knowledge
0: I'll
1: in their brain.
0: I'll take him to a sausage breakfast.
1: Whoa. I know. Take it easy.
0: The patty sausages.
1: Okay. That'll be better. I didn't want that to be code word for something. Chuck Davis is your guy when it comes to many things. If you need representation, you know, you need to call him, basically, is what I'm saying. He handles specific things like, as you know, divorce, custody, wills, probate, contracts, real estate, personal injury, wrongful death, slip and falls, car wrecks, things of that nature, but some other things. But if it's something that's outside of his wheelhouse, when he calls you, or when you call him, should I say, he's got a network of the best attorneys out there. And he knows what each of them have, like what their wheelhouse is. And so he can, at the very least, send you in the right direction. And so that's free legal advice right there off the top. But call him up. Even if you say, hey, you know, my name's so-and-so. I hear about you on the line all the time with Andrew. And I got something going on, and I just wanted to get your advice on what I should do. He'll be more than happy to talk to you about it and help you come up with a plan. He's my personal attorney, so I've got the experience with him. I know how he works, and he stands up for people that can't stand up for themselves, and that's what I like about him. He's a good dude. Reach out to him. Make sure you tell him I sent you, and call him at this number, 205-823-9992. That's 205-823-9992. Online, ChuckDavisLaw.com. 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With a sausage breakfast on the side.
0: Patty sausage, that is.
1: Patty sausage, if you know what I mean. It's just, when it comes down to it, these are, and the people that pander to Islam in this country, they, and I think it's very difficult for these to go together, a love for America and a deep belief in fundamental Islam. They it's like oil and water. And you can look at prominent Muslims in this country. Take Mamdani, since we've been talking about him, for instance. This guy doesn't love America. He even posted, there was a tweet, something he retweeted about Trump's involvement in getting the red card for that soccer player overturned. And he responded with a GIF that was a soccer coach saying, I'm not going to say anything because if I do, I'm going to get myself in trouble, which insinuated that, you know, we the U.S. were cheating because he doesn't love America. He hates America. And if you don't believe me, look at his wife. His wife actually skipped the America's 250th birthday, not just in D.C., but altogether, so she could go on an Islamic spiritual wellness retreat in Spain. It's got Michelle Obama vibes to it. In the sense of not being proud of America. But that's right. A spiritual wellness, an Islamic spiritual wellness adventure.

0: She is, her name is Rama Duwaji. She's the mayor's Dallas raised. This is her background. She's Dallas raised, Dubai educated, Syrian American artist, wife. She ditched the patriotic festivities and jetted off to a sold out Islamic spiritual wellness retreat on the resort island of Malarkey. Whatever it's called. Why? Is it because she needs an Islamic spiritual wellness journey? Or is it because she hates America? Or is it because Mamdani wouldn't let her turn the air below 78 degrees? I would say she probably hates America.
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3: The Alabama Republican Party has now opened up its qualifying time for those who want to take part in the newly created midterm convention. Just a few weeks ago, President Trump announced the plan for the Republican National Committee to hold this midterm convention. The event will be held in Dallas, Texas this coming September 8th through the 10th. The ALGOP will be looking for congressional district delegates as well as at-large delegates for this event. The qualifying fee is $200 and is non-refundable. An online vote will then be held to determine the convention delegates after qualifying is completed. I'll be back with more Alabama stories after this.
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3: A 13-year-old male has been arrested for throwing a lit firecracker at Birmingham police on July 4th. The incident occurred on 67th Street. The juvenile is now being charged with reckless endangerment. No officers were injured after the ignited firecracker was thrown at them. Fireworks are illegal to set off within the Birmingham city limits. Police in Scottsboro made a drug bust that involves the synthetic marijuana known as Spice. 49-year-old Kelly Hill was found in possession of the drug at her home. She's facing several drug-related charges. The Limestone County Commission met this past Monday and approved the purchase of land to build an animal shelter. The city of Athens sold the 3.5 acres to the county commission for $355,000. The new shelter will replace the current one that's being used by the county at a rented veterinary clinic. I'm Andrea Tice.
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0: Mariano. 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Yes, yes, yes, yes. Welcome back to the show, everybody. Looking through things. We've got this court case going on, the Charlie Kirk murder case with Tyler Robinson. It is happening now in real time, and I have been debating throughout the whole show on whether or not to dip into that some, just so you guys could hear a little bit about what's going on inside the courtroom as attorneys are going back and forth. I don't know if it's going to really bring us anything, because there's going to be some confusion on who's who, but you can probably figure it out. So I may go to that here in a second. I will say, with the Mamdani thing, we mentioned the air conditioner deal. Apparently, when he ordered New Yorkers to cut back on their AC, City Hall was kept as cold as 54 degrees during the latest heat wave. 54, man, that's kind of cold. But hey, he's the mayor. He gets to do what he wants to do, especially in a socialist utopia. They get to do whatever they want to do. It was hot too, man, especially in that part of the country. I mean, it was hot down here, but people up north aren't used to that. There were 25 people that died in New Jersey amid the sweltering heat wave. People were found in homes with no AC. You know, they had power outages. They had some people found in their cars. Just very, very devastating stuff over the past few days. And speaking of cold, Mamdani is got a rent freeze that is going to be taking place. I think it's how long does it last? A 1 year and a 2 year lease renewals will be freezing their rent. And by freezing their rent, that means that landlords can't raise the rent. And when you do that as the government and you start dabbling in that, well, essentially, you're just going to be taking apartments off the market. But knowing Mamdani, he won't let apartments just go off the market. He'll allow the government to take it over. And then you've got government-run apartment complexes, which essentially will to be turned into Section 8 housing, because, you know, that's just the way it works. When the government gets involved, you have the problem with landlords is, as the price of things go up, or as additions need to be made, or things need to be fixed, or whatever, if they don't have the ability to raise their rates, and don't get me wrong, nobody wants their rates raised in their apartments, but you know, you're talking about people that aren't necessarily filthy rich that may own an apartment complex. They've got costs and expenses that they're not going to be able to just eat. And if they do, there's really no point in them owning that apartment complex. There have been studies saying that the rent freeze is going to effectively take 40% of New York City apartments off the market. 40%. That's crazy, but it's socialism, so get used to it. Y'all wanted it, and you got it. 205-545-9950 will get you in. Let's hit the phone lines and see who we got up first. It's Richard the Cop. Richard, how are you?
1: One thing, Andrew, that nobody's mentioned about Mamdani. All these businesses are leaving New York, okay? All these construction projects are leaving New York. All this rent control's leaving New York. You know who that affects greatly?
0: Who's that?
1: The Mafia's ability to get kick-ups.
0: Yeah?
1: The Columbos. All of them. So, I won't be surprised if sometime in the future, the five families in the commission have a meeting and something awful happen up that way.
0: Yeah. Yeah, they're capable of it, that's for sure.
1: When you're running, I mean, there is not a construction project in New York that don't happen that they don't have a piece of the concrete, of the steel, of the contractors, of the unions, okay? And when you're running these people out, that's taking money out of their pockets, and that don't happen. Mm. It don't happen but once most of the time. It don't happen long.
0: Yep.
1: Write it down in your calendar. I said today at 1:12 p.m. And when something like that happens, we'll have a conversation, boys. Roll Tide.
0: Write that down, John Burden.
2: Done.
0: Write it down. I saw an interesting video of a guy who was a former or maybe his current mafia guy or whatever. And he was talking about how that landscape has changed to where there's less crime going on with these families and that they've turned more towards being business owners. I don't remember exactly what was being said. He said there's still crimes being committed. And in some of these, you know, businesses they run, it's a money laundering scheme. He said, but it's much harder for these crime syndicates and these crime families to get away with the stuff that they used to decades and decades ago. Because Richard's right. I mean, these families ran major cities like New York. Nothing. It was almost like looking at, you know, China or North Korea. Like nothing happens in those countries unless it goes through a group of people, or in those two cases, one person, which would be Xi Jinping or Kim Jong-un. Even Kim Jong-un is more patriotic than Democrats in this country. He even was shooting off 12 nuclear-capable missiles in a test run, but even he was shooting off fireworks for the big 250 celebration. Isn't that amazing that Kim Jong-un is more patriotic than liberals?
2: At this point, it's not as amazing as maybe it would have been a couple of years ago.
0: He had Kim Jong-un was actually, they were unveiling their new destroyer warship. Remember, they had one and they did this big test run or whatever and had a big parade and all that kind of stuff. And then it started sinking. It actually sunk. Do you remember that? Yes. That was like months and months ago. Yeah. So apparently they rebuilt it or they fixed it or whatever. And so the other day they had some missiles they were firing off from it. You know, I'm sure whoever worked on it the first go round is probably dead now. But these seem to go off as planned. And again, these are nuclear capable missiles that they're using. So that is probably a bit concerning, but, you know, that's North Korea for you. What are you going to do? At least Trump's got a good relationship with him. Now, the next lunatic that gets in office, whether that be in 2028, God forbid, or 2032 or whatever, that might not be as cozy. We might not be able to keep them as calm. Bubba Rumble's up next. Bubba, what's happening?
3: Hey, now.
0: Hey, now. Hey.
3: All right, I got to ask you and Jay Bizzle a question here, man.
0: All right.
3: Have you ever even been, like, slightly aroused in or around a porta potty?
0: Oh, no, not at all.
3: Yeah, and I think that would be like a unanimous no throughout the Hey Now Nation as well. And some pretty stunning insight into the twisted mind of Graham Cracker Platina.
0: Mm-hmm. Yeah, what a weird dude. Cracker, I mean, that's a very strange individual.
3: Well, it is, you know, and they made the Dems made their bed, and now we'll see if they lie in it or they just transfer their interest to an even creepier weird dude than that. But that clip you played with those DSA donor couple that found that dude, they might even be creepier than him.
0: Yeah, they were pretty creepy. Here's what's going to be interesting, because again, as I said, you know, Graham Plattner is still denying these allegations, and if they are false, as Graham Plattner says, he has no reason whatsoever to drop out and say that he doesn't. Say he pushes back on these people. I think the pressure is going to be too much. I think he is going to drop out. But say he doesn't, it's going to be an interesting experiment seeing the Bernie Sanders and Elizabeth Warrens and the Rokanas and the Gallegos come back around and re-endorse Graham Plattner, because that's exactly what they would do.
3: Well, from their viewpoint, I mean, they've got a lot of time and money invested into this dude, and just because somebody proves to be a dirtbag doesn't mean they ever really just immediately turn away from one of their chosen few. But, you know, what's disturbing to me, and it's the Democrat Party as a whole, somehow, you know, like, this is a country based on constitutional principles and Christian values, but they have perverted everything to the point that it's masked off at these people. They don't represent anything that interests me or anybody in the Hate Now Nation. I know I could speak for them on that one. Yet they still have an equal seat at the table of our politics, and our country won't survive this. What do we do about these people? You know, what do we do?
0: Yeah. I don't really know the answer to that, honestly. You know, my previous thoughts have been, give these people enough rope to ultimately hang themselves. But you have to hope that America as a whole is going to reject this socialism, because that's the route they're headed down. And 10, 15, 20 years ago, we would have said, yeah, go for it. We know that's not going to work out for you. But times are so different, and so many young people don't know their history and don't understand what comes along with socialism. They just see free stuff.
3: And yeah, they worked hard to indoctrinate like a generation or two.
0: Yes, we're reaping the benefits, for lack of a better term, the benefits of the left invading and taking over our universities, and you know what they've done as of late, trying to take over, you know, grade school campuses.
3: Yeah, and they also have the magic wand of the lamestream libtard media mostly on their sites or all this stuff too. And you know, I'd be fine just letting them have their creepy places like San Francisco's Tenderloin District. Never go there. It's disgusting. Don't go there. There's just let them have their places. But see, they can't let us exist in this country, because when they really start clamping down with their true socialist policies, the people will see us living like real Americans, enjoying our civil liberties, freedoms, and being productive Americans. And we can't exist. You know, they have to eliminate us, because nobody's going to stay in a hellhole like the Tenderloin District when people outside of there are living fairly normal lives.
0: Right. No, I agree. I agree with that.
3: So, yeah, they've got to turn the whole country into a gulag or it won't work. But anyway, yeah, there's just a lot of examples of just how far, far out in left field the left has gone. And somehow we still have to take them seriously. And I just can't do it anymore.
0: Mm-mm. No, these are not serious people. They're dangerous people. And in a lot of cases, I don't think they're even stupid. I think some of them are, but I think they know exactly what they're doing. It's much like the Islam stuff we were talking about, in the sense of taking over, infiltrating, and you know, changing the hearts and minds of the entire world. That's kind of the tactic that they've taken, and they want to infiltrate every aspect of life until they can force people to believe what they want them to believe.
3: Yeah, and after what we saw from Sneaker, I wish Sean Strickland would have punched him a few more times when he had the chance.
0: Yeah, somebody sent me that video. I had seen it before, but yeah, he got John Bird, that Sneaker streamer, got in an octagon, UFC octagon with Sean Strickland, and he just beat the crap out of him. It was great.
2: All for clicks, man.
3: All for clicks, and I enjoy it even more now, but anyway, yeah, somehow, some way, we got to defeat the socialist communism within our borders. And on that note, we just can't, they don't have a seat at my table. Like unless they want to start getting a little more constitutional America in their point of view, and I'll just call them what they are, because Trump coined the term first. The Democrats are done with me. I don't care what happens to them. They should all just, there's plenty of socialist dumps they could go to now, but they try to ruin our country. And I'm just like, I'm fairly livid about it. I'll leave it at that.
0: Start deporting them, baby. Bubba, I appreciate it.
3: Hey now.
0: What was that? Hey now, you gave him at the beginning of the call.
2: I don't know. I just kind of went. I don't know where that came from. I think I had some phlegm.
0: It was a little strange.
2: It was. Yes, so I apologize.
0: All right, let's hit this break. We got a lot more coming up, including a wheel of segments here in just a few moments.
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0: Speaking of scumbag Democrats, do you remember Andrew Gillum? Who was the guy, the last guy that ran against Ron DeSantis?
1: Yes.
0: He was the Democrat candidate that was accused of smoking crack and doing some weird stuff. And he got kind of close to beating DeSantis from what I remember. But there was a bunch of weird stuff going on, how they propped this guy up. And it's very similar to Graham Plattner and some of the other. You think about all the problems that the Democrats have with their candidates and the ones that they prop up. Joe Biden, Eric Swalwell, you know, God bless John Fetterman these days. But John Fetterman with his medical issues that they had from the public. You've got all of these people with so much baggage, yet the Democrats want to put them up. It's like crazy. It's this weird fetish that they have. Oh, also, Fred says, if you give the left enough rope, remember I said just give them enough rope to hang themselves. He said, if you give them enough rope, they will asphyxiate and masturbate.
1: Okay. At least he made it rhyme.
0: Because they're weird like that. But Andrew Gillum's been arrested in Alabama, ironically enough. He is he was the former Tallahassee mayor and one-time Democrat nominee for Florida. He was booked into the Baldwin County Jail on the 2nd. So that would have been, what, Thursday? Last Thursday? He was charged with possession of dangerous drugs, possession of drug paraphernalia, and second-degree possession of marijuana. Hey now, how about that? I don't have the full story because AL.com is doing yet another paywall.
1: But you know what to do.
0: They know what to do. What did I say? Print this article. Just gonna see if I can give you some fine details. He's charged with possession of dangerous drugs. Gillum was released from the South Alabama jail on Friday. The arrest was made by the Daphne Police Department when Gillum was stopped for erratic driving near North Main Street. One of the officers saw a glass pipe in the center console of the vehicle, which led to probable cause to search the vehicle. Several rolled marijuana cigarettes and 3 packages of a substance that tested positive for methamphetamine were recovered. Gillum sought to become the first black governor in Florida. Blah, blah, blah, blah, blah. He's a crackhead, blah, blah, blah. He's a Democrat, so it's okay that he's a crackhead, blah, blah, blah, blah, blah. End of story.
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3: Scattered afternoon showers and storms will remain in the forecast for much of the upcoming week, although they're very hit or miss in nature and not everyone will see rain every day. If you do see a passing storm, can't rule out those heavy downpours and rumbles of thunder and lightning. When not raining, we're looking at partly sunny skies each afternoon with highs in the low 90s and plenty of humidity to go with. Mornings start off mostly sunny in the low to mid 70s. A maybe see 30 through 40 meteorologist, Emma Kate Cowan on Talk 99.5.
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14: 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And before they get too big for their britches, they should always remember that they're not endowed by God with some great knowledge and anointed to be in these offices. Generally, they were, in any given political race, the lesser of two evils in a low turnout race that everybody just decided they hated the other guy more in the last week. That's how they get there. That's a terrible way to keep a country together.
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0: After a few days off from Mandu, I got back in there today. I mean, today. Obviously, didn't go today. I went yesterday, and I got a workout in that I was like, man, what have I been doing? Why did I miss those 2 days? I felt good, man. I felt good. And I think I'm starting to feel better throughout the day with the men's clinic stuff that I'm doing. Coupled with the Mandu, I've got more motivation walking in the door at Mandu. I had already felt good, but now I'm just like, let's get after it, dude. I'm super excited. And the thing is sometimes I wish the workout could be longer at Mandu. I know that sounds crazy, but the 15 minutes is over so quick that, you know, you're in and out of there. I've also started back with my cardio because I had kind of plateaued as far as weight loss goes, and I'm looking to keep that rolling. So I'm getting back in the zone, and I'm going to be losing some weight and building some muscle all at the same time. I'm very stoked about where I'm headed, especially with the help of Mandu. It has done wonders for me. Y'all know this. Yeah, I'm not telling you anything you don't know. And for a lot of y'all, y'all didn't even know what I look like back before we were on YouTube and all that. And if you would have seen me when John Bird and I first started this show, you would have been like, man, that's a big one. And I have lost, I'm literally a completely different person than I was back when you and I were doing our post show Facebook Live videos that we used to do. I go back and look at some of those and I'm like, ooh,
1: yeah,
0: man, I was looking rough. But I look better, I feel better, and you will too, man. I'm telling you. You got to get with Mandu. You got a personal trainer. It's a 15-minute workout. You just put the suit on. It feels like it's vibrating you. You're doing a workout. Just do exactly what they tell you to do, and you're out of there. Do it once, twice, three times a week, however you want to lay it out. But here's the thing. I never ask you to sign up. I only ask you to do a free session. Everybody gets a free session. So go to the website, hook it up, tell them Andrew McClain sent you, and get that free session in. Just so you know that everything I've been telling you about for all these years is the real deal. I've been telling you about Mandu since 2022. 2022, man. I've been telling you about it a long time, and there's some of y'all that haven't done it yet. I ain't mad at you. I'm just saying I want you to get on top of it. Here's the phone number for the Homewood location right here in Birmingham. 205-438-6003. That's 438-6003. They're easy to find, but there's the Birmingham location, the Huntsville location, and the Tuscaloosa location. They're all firing on all cylinders, all open. You can use any one you want. Like for me, I'm signed up in Homewood, but if I was down in Tuscaloosa and I wanted to get a session in, I can absolutely do it. Same thing with Huntsville. However you want to break it down, that's for you to decide. 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That's where you can sign up for your free session, or you can call them. All the numbers on there and everything else. Hook it up, my friend. Hook it up. Hook it up. 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All right, ladies and gentlemen, without further ado, it is time for the Wheel of Segment!
2: Oh, that's nasty.
0: Oh, that's nasty.
2: Oh, that's nasty.

0: nasty.
1: All right. Ooh, that's nasty. Hope everybody is done with their breakfast or their lunch or whatever. Hopefully you know your sausage breakfast. First headline. Oh, I guess I got to get some headlines.
2: Well, I'm going to help.
1: Got to get some stories here, buddy. Let's see from the Oh, That's Nasty file. Here we go. Let's see what we got. First, headline says, map shows states hit with explosive diarrhea outbreaks.
2: No. I can relate.
1: At least 145 people across 17 states have been sickened in an outbreak of cyclosporiasis.
2: Cyclosporiasis.
1: Prompting a federal investigation into the source of the infections as health officials warn that the true number of cases is likely higher. New York has reported the highest number of cases with between 31 and 80 infections of the intestinal illness. Cyclosporiasis is caused by the microscopic parasite Cyclospora sayatensis. It's probably just a bug, which can trigger prolonged bouts of watery diarrhea, stomach cramps, nausea, and fatigue.
2: Ooh.
1: The CDC said that cases involve people who have become ill between May 1st and June 16th after eating food in the United States. None of the patients reported international travel in the 2 weeks before becoming sick, leading investigators to believe the infections are linked to a domestically consumed contaminated food item. The FDA is assisting with the investigation, but no specific source has been identified. Cyclosporiasis is a foodborne illness that most commonly occurs after people consume fresh produce contaminated with the Cyclospora canalina parasite. The CDC describes its most typical symptoms as watery diarrhea with frequent, sometimes explosive, bowel movements. In the U.S., outbreaks are frequently detected during the spring and summer months, when health officials have previously traced infections to items such as cilantro, love cilantro, basil, raspberries, snow peas, mesclun lettuce, and bagged salads. Unlike many other foodborne pathogens, Cyclospora is not usually spread directly from one person to another after the parasite is passed in an infected person's stool. It typically takes days to weeks in the environment before it becomes capable of infecting someone else. So don't be sticking your hands in old explosive diarrhea. That means infections are more often linked to contaminated food or water than to close contact with someone who is sick. What if you get it in your eye? What if you get like a pink eye deal with a Cyclospora kicker?
2: No, I don't think you can have explosive diarrhea in your eyes.
1: No, I'm just saying if you get pink eye from duty in your eye.
2: Oh.
1: But also you get a little Cyclospora on the side. Like you get the parasite in your eye.
2: What? So your eye just turns pink.
1: Well, then New York was the hardest hit state as of June 18th, the most recent day for which data is available. It accounts for the largest reported cluster between 31 and 80 cases, and is the only state with figures that high. Illinois and Texas have reached recorded between 11 and 30 cases. The remaining states affected have each reported 1 and 10 cases. Alaska, Colorado, Connecticut, Florida, Georgia, Louisiana, Massachusetts, New Jersey, North Carolina, Ohio, Pennsylvania, Tennessee, Virginia, and Wisconsin. Well, it seems we avoided it here in Alabama.
2: We got lucky.
1: Yeah. But you went to North Carolina, so you might have brought it to Alabama.
2: I don't think I did. I don't think I did.
1: The parasite would get inside of you and be like, oh, well, he's already got it. There's no need for me to be here.
2: I'm out of here.
1: He's already got explosive diarrhea. Next up, doctors thought man had deadly brain cancer. The reality was much grosser.
2: Grosser?
1: Yeah. When a man in Spain went to the hospital with chronic headaches, brain scans showed poorly defined lesions or tissue where the edges are blurred due to abnormal cell growth. Doctors believed all signs were pointing to deadly cancer that had spread until they took a closer look. The good news, he could be cured. The bad news, after an initial scan, the medical team performed a higher resolution MRI to determine the location of any tumors. While no tumors were present, a different kind of specimen was pork tapeworm larvae. Published in the journal Emerging Infectious Diseases, the report confirmed the parasite infection with a blood test specific to Tania Solium, despite the 60-year-old Castellone native having never traveled abroad. The parasite enters the human body when larval eggs are swallowed, and they burrow into the gut and form fluid-filled cysts. The eggs can then develop into adult tapeworms in a human's gut. The process usually takes around 5 to 12 weeks. The cyst can travel anywhere in the body and can infiltrate and calcify in soft tissue. While eating undercooked pork is one way to ingest adult tapeworms, the man's condition was from ingesting the eggs, which then settled in the brain. Ugh. You want to see a picture of this tapeworm? I mean, it's just like a...
2: All right.
1: Here he is.
2: I got a real bad thing about that. Is that up close? Is that his mouth?
1: Yeah. The mouth of the tapeworm?
2: Yeah.
1: Yeah, it's in the middle. He's like looking up.
2: Oh, dang. It's like a butthole.
1: Yeah, it's a butthole.
2: Jeez, man.
1: The parasitic infection of the brain can cause headaches, seizures, dizziness, muscle weakness, trouble speaking, and memory issues. If left untreated, neurocysticercosis can cause life-threatening complications such as intracranial hypertension. Oh, I got the hiccups, man. Or increased pressure inside the skull and continuous seizures. While cases are rare in Europe, they're not entirely unknown, as a similar case occurred in Germany earlier this year. According to the WHO, around 2.8 million people are infected with Tania Solium yearly, with cases frequently reported in Asia, South America, and Eastern Europe. God, these hiccups are going to drive me crazy. Treatment can differ depending on the patient, but anti-parasitic drugs are often a first-line therapy, as was the case with the Spanish man who was treated with albendazole.
2: Boy, there have been some serious words today.
1: Yeah, that's probably gave me the hiccups. Other treatments may include anti-inflammatory medications to reduce inflammation and drugs to manage symptoms of seizures and blah, blah, blah, blah. Let's just hurry up and get through this last story.
2: That's nasty. Man, between you talking during lunch about the restaurants.
1: Yeah, I know.
2: And this, man.
1: And last but not least, baby.
2: Mm-hmm.
1: I think Richard the Cop brought this one up.
2: Ah.
1: According to police, a woman has been caught after being pulled over with cocaine in her nether regions. A Florida woman who denied ownership of a bag of cocaine that fell from her buttocks while being booked into custody told jailers that the drug must have been placed there during an intimate encounter with an unnamed partner. So she was just like, she was doing it with somebody, and he's like, I'm going to put my coke in here. According to an arrest report, a car being driven by Reagan Reagan Cox, 30 years old, was spotted veering across the Brevard County Highway around 6:40 a.m. on Sunday. Upon being pulled over, Cox refused to exit her Nissan Altima. Dead giveaway. The Nissan Altima.
2: Yeah.
1: It's a dead giveaway. Which smelled of burnt marijuana, they said. Cox, who cops say was slow and lethargic, was pulled from the vehicle after she refused to remove her seatbelt and tried to lock the car. Cox, cops say, then tried to walk away as a deputy sought to search her. Seen at right, Cox was arrested for resisting deputies, a misdemeanor, and transported to the local jail, a brief drive from her residence in Rockledge, a city on Florida's Space Coast. During the jail intake process, Cox had to pass through an X-ray scanner, which is used to spot contraband like weapons, phones, or drugs. According to investigators, when jailers detected an anomaly in Cox's lower region, she was brought to a room where she was subsequently seen trying to cover her buttocks area with her hand. Upon moving her hand, a baggie containing 3.8 grams of cocaine fell from Cox's rear end. With the coke at her feet, Cox denied knowing anything about the drugs. She speculated that somebody must have placed the narcotics inside her during a sexual encounter.
2: Yeah, that's what it was.
1: Yeah, that explanation, as it were, did not stop police from charging Cox with a second crime, introducing contraband into a correctional facility, a felony. She eventually was released from custody after posting $3,000 bond.
2: Jeez.
1: Anyway, that's what we call it. That's nasty. Let's get on with it. Let me tell you about ProLift Garage Doors.
2: Did that scare you?
1: No. ProLift Garage Doors, my guy, Mike Miller. I actually saw Mike yesterday. 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Him and his team are out there getting after it, fixing garage doors, insulating them,

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0: My boy Chris and Sammy and Matt and everybody up there just getting after it. 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I'm out of here. 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Me, John Bird, Tony Gump. Don't miss it. And until next time, see you, Colt.
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3: U.S. Senator Katie Britt is expressing disgust at the recent developments in the state of Maine when it comes to the Democratic U.S. Senate candidate who's had a very controversial past. Graham Plattner is now facing calls for him to step away from the race after a former girlfriend accused him of sexual assault. At the start of this week, Politico reported on the allegations coming from 41-year-old Jenny Racicot, who claims that the sexual assault occurred not that very long ago in 2021. Senator Britt took to social media, saying it's pretty rich to see Democrats now calling for Plattner to drop out of this race so that they can replace him with another candidate. She says they had endorsed him as a candidate when they thought he could still win, despite him making headlines in the past few months due to his Nazi tattoo, his use of online chat apps preferred by sexual predators, his promotion of the Hamas terrorist group, and his sordid past relationships. I'll be back with more Alabama stories after this.
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3: A new judge has been assigned to a lawsuit against the creation of a data center in Birmingham. Residents in the Oxmoor Valley area launched the lawsuit and are asking for a judge to place an injunction that would stop further construction. Circuit Judge Javen Creighton is now on the case and will hold a status hearing today. The first judge assigned to the case had to recuse herself since she worked at the same law firm as the plaintiff's attorney years ago. 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

0: right, y'all. Leland Live Talk 99.5 as we get after it again today. Things are going a lot better today, technical wise. I am in. Let me show y'all where I am. If you're watching on the Real Talk TV, here's today's stop. Take a look at that, AJ. What do you think, man?
1: Ooh, that is nice.
0: Those are the Grand Tetons. Go ahead and make your jokes if you want to. And that is, I'm just outside the park, sort of in a, as you can see, there are tourists down there walking around. That's it's one of these little pull-off areas. They've got these scenic view spots. So I'm hoping that some cop or forest ranger is not just going to run me off today. I think we'll be fine because there are a lot of RVs and whatnot that will just pull over and hang out for the day or take a hike on one of these trails. But at one point on the trip, I did a hike right at the base of those things. And for perspective, that tallest one in the middle is 13,700 feet. You can see the snow on the caps of the mountains, the snow caps. But that thing's probably 7 miles from me or more. I mean, that's how far away it is. It looks like you could reach out and touch it. But it's like that when you, all these roads around the Grand Teton Park give you different perspectives on it. There's one drive that just drives right along the base, and it's like these things are towering over your automobile. But here's where we're hanging out today. Not a whole lot of interviews or guests or anything like that. It's just me and you guys on the phones and the headlines and everything that's happening as we're working our way sort of north and then east. And then I start heading back to Birmingham, hitting some cool spots along the way. We'll still be in Wyoming the rest of the week. Heading over to Cody, to some of our favorite stops over in Cody, Wyoming tomorrow. And then we'll hit Buffalo, Wyoming by the end of the week. And I think we did a replay of our friend Laura from Buffalo, who was with us the last time we went through there. I think that was, what, 3 or 4 years ago? So anyway, Leland Live on the road, America's 250, celebrating this beautiful country. And I highly encourage you, if you ever get a chance, to just get out west. You know, a lot of folks fly into this area. In fact, it's not going to surprise me that you don't hear an airplane in a little bit. I'm only about 5 miles from the Jackson Hole Airport, so there could be some planes flying over later in the show. And some people do fly in here and rent a car and hang out. But it's so incredible to see your country on the ground. And I always encourage this, to get on the ground and just head west. Just go out here and then you're free to do what you want and go where you want. And there's so many places to see and to be out here in the great American West. And this is our stop for today. By the way, all this brought to you by our good friends at Appalachian Foothills RV and RV Park. Man, those guys are just the best at what they do. They are. They're I always speak to the Tiffin people. I met some Tiffin owners this morning at the place I was staying last night. You know, everybody gets out with their coffee and just kind of walks around. And these guys, telling all these guys, man, people will drive from all over the country to come to our part of the country because we build those Tiffins here in Alabama. And most of these guys that work at Appalachian Foothills are Tiffin guys as well, trained and work in the Tiffin factories. But they're an authorized service center to do work on those particular units, and they can handle anything you bring in there. If you got a fifth wheel or other kind of unit that you want to bring in there for body work or service work, let them help. It is Appalachian Foothills. They're right off exit 30. That's my best way to describe it, up near, I guess it'd be Hamilton, Alabama, out on I-22. A little bit of a ride from Birmingham, but we've got so many listeners all over, and people come from all over the country to get them to do their work. So if you want it done right, y'all get up to Appalachian Foothills, and hey, you can stay in the park too and hang out while your work is getting done. Man, where do we start? I guess we got to start. We talked so much about the soccer game. I'm still going to call it soccer. Can we go back to not liking soccer again? I mean, it didn't last long. Oh, help me. So I finally decided to watch a match, and it'd be the one match where we just got slapped down. We just got beat down. Did you see any of that last night, AJ? I know y'all had to do Breaking Bread. You probably didn't have much time to watch it.
2: I'm sorry, I'm on the phone. Say that question again. So,
0: did you see any of the soccer match last night?
2: I did not see the soccer match. I know USA lost, but I did watch a little bit today with Egypt and Argentina.
0: Oh, it was, dude, it was just that poor old goalie, man. People were mad at him and dog cussing him today, but he just took off and left the goal wide open like a five-year-old, man. I was like, I don't know much about soccer, but as soon as I saw that wide open goal, I thought, we're toast. And that was sort of the death knell. There were two more points scored, I believe. Two more scored after that, so, or maybe that was the third point they got. But anyway, it was kind of rough. But hey, patriotism and our country, despite the fact that our team, and we're not a soccer nation, we never really go past that round anyway. But It's really amazing to see how the world, and I don't think it's an exaggeration, they've really fallen in love with this country. They're seeing a different America than is being presented. And I would submit to you, not only by people that don't like this country and other countries, that the way they talk about us and how we do things, it's our fellow Americans, these bitter, rotten, left-wing, socialist weirdos that are trying to take over. And by the way, this isn't new. They've been trying to pull these same tactics for years in this country to undermine our founding and what we're about, what we believe in, and our freedoms. And our people are jealous of our freedoms. If you're a parasitic person and you believe in something like socialism, which is nothing but theft, it's just dressed up in a nice name. It's communism. It's the same thing this country's fought against for years and years. Then you're going to hate what exists. You've got to talk down what exists and try to break down what exists. And that's always been an ongoing battle, really, since this country was founded 250 years ago. And I know it seems frightening to see the Democrats fall to the hands of these crazy people, but they're not going to get far with that. They just can't. Those ideas could never get elected anywhere in mainstream America. They can only get elected in these weird, deeply blue cities full of foreign people, by the way, places like New York, where, by the way, we've got a building collapsing today, and it's a hell of a story. I've been slowly keeping up with it. If we get any updates, we'll have that for you, too. But there's a pretty nice sized building, and I forget the floor count. I think it's well over 30 floors that had some construction work going on, and the beams inside the building started bending and collapsing. And then, of course, masonry falling off the walls and some of the other parts of the building on several floors collapsing. So they not only had to evacuate that building with the construction workers and anybody else that was in it, but several buildings, and I believe there was a school next door. So this is an ongoing sort of crisis for the city of New York. Now, I'm not so naive or crass as just to blame that on, well, Mom Dami's the mayor. Look, this is just physics. This project's probably been going on long before his mayorship. But what I will tell you, and I believe this with all certainty, this is the future for New York City. And let me just explain it in economic terms. I didn't even plan on going off on a tangent on New York, but when you freeze rents, you freeze the ability for landlords to maintain those buildings. They have to cover their overhead with rent in places like New York, where they're already heavily regulated and heavily taxed. They do everything they can to disincentivize good stewardship of the infrastructure of that city. And I've seen this in real life. I've seen this in other parts of the country. And when there's no rental income that can be had because if you invest in a property like this, you expect to get a paycheck. That's why you invest anything. You expect to get a return of some sort. And to get that return, you've got to charge fair rates and cover all the costs. It's like any other investment. And if you cut down the ability to do that, one, some landlords are just going to abandon the place. And secondly, they're going to neglect to do the maintenance. And I think that's, cynically, I think that's part of Mom Dami's approach. He's actually said this in the past. If you think about it, it's very similar to what Barack Obama was trying to do to the oil and gas and the coal industry, where he announced, and I can't remember if it was before he became president, but he just announced that they were going to make it too expensive to be in that kind of energy business. And I'm sitting here going, Mondami's doing the same thing. If you create a situation where landlords can't keep the buildings up, then the city comes in and condemns the building and tries to turn it over to free rent for people from, hell, I don't know, Zimbabwe or wherever. And so all these immigrants who have no loyalty to this country, no fidelity to anything about our founding, our culture, or who we are as a people, they only come here to take. And so they get invited in, they get subsidized by the left, and this is more of that subsidized housing, and they crash the system. They socialize housing by just crushing it and then taking it over. It's predatory. And I think that's part of what they're doing. They've got these new boards that are going around inspecting buildings and putting them up to be subject to be condemned and taken over by the city. And then they make it impossible to own one. I think it's intentional. Now, the big picture is stuff like this. Again, not knowing the details of what caused these structural problems, they're going to be more degradation of the maintenance. You'll see graffiti. You'll see broken windows. You'll see air conditioners that won't work. You'll see bigger rats. You'll see more roaches. You'll see less maintenance, more plumbing leaks, because the landlords are not going to invest any more money in something where they're going to lose their shirt. No smart. You wouldn't do it. I wouldn't do it. Nobody that with a brain would do it. And that's what they're setting up in our biggest city. What used to be the one of the proudest cities we had in this country. And it's on a very, very dangerous path. Because I say all that, I know that was a dirt road that I took based on the soccer game. But despite that, despite a suicide in our cities, our country has embraced a suicide pact of a lot of elements, the voting system, the welfare system, the corruption system in our politics, and what's happening in our very blue cities with these communist people getting elected and representing. They don't have much power now. The only place they can grab power is amongst their own. The Democrats have become so weak and lacking in leadership, they're allowing this takeover. Hell, today, one of the big stories is this Plattner. I mean, they're now a party that takes up for Nazis, illegals, communists. Think about all the derelicts of the society of the world. Radical Islamists who would do us in as well. All of these throughout the history of this country have been the enemies of this country. All of these ideas have been the enemies of this country. We have fought commies. We have fought the Nazis. The first war we ever fought was Islamic extremists kidnapping our merchants in the Mediterranean. It's why we had to make a navy. These are the same damn people, the same ideas. And the biggest danger to ourselves is that we would lose our own ability to define ourselves, our own identity, who we are as a people. What do we stand for? What do we fight for? Because if you don't know what you need to fight for, you're not going to fight for it, and that's the plan. But outside of all that, we've had a little bit of it seems, maybe I'm being too Pollyanna about it, but there's kind of a resurgence of patriotism. There's a movie out that has ties to the producers being from Alabama, this young Washington that's doing better at the box office than a lot of franchise things. You saw incredible crowds turn up for all of the patriotic events this year on the 250. You didn't see, and then the Democrats chose to give doom and gloom speeches about the country and the state of the country. The economy is improving by the day. I mean, everything about the economy is improving right now. Moving up, moving in the right direction. And I'm not just talking about the stock market numbers, but fundamental numbers. And so you're seeing service numbers in our military start to rise. Young men and women are willing to go fight for this country again. That was on the decline. The pride in wearing that uniform is coming back just because of plain old discipline and standards, which really a lot of young people of any worth, that's what they're going to seek out. That's what they're going to want. From any kind of putting their lives on the line. And so this stuff's in a way getting better. When you survey these young kids, these Gen Zers and others, despite the fact that there's a little bit of a lazy work ethic problem in some of that generation and a sense of entitlement and just a false sense of expectations, a lot of times they have more conservative values than the generations before them, including mine. I'm Gen X. Their values seem to align more with the World War II generation, which we all know is the greatest generation. And I got to think the imagery and the optimism that's starting to grow in our country as the economy improves and some of these kids actually have a chance to get involved. You had the Trump accounts yesterday. If you contribute to those and open an account for your kid, I was seeing the numbers today. By the time they're 18, they've got, $300,000 or $400,000 that they could spend on a house or education or something when they graduate high school. If they leave it alone another 10 years and keep the contributions going, these kids are millionaires by the time they're 28, and all they got to do is the minimal because somebody invested in them years before. 28 years later, some of us, I probably won't even be here, but these kids, your grandkids, could very well be sitting on $1 million or more in assets, and that gives a little bit of hope that even despite the things our politicians do to us and do to the budgets in the country, there's still room for optimism. We're not done yet. Don't get discouraged by this vortex of stupidity and repetition that you get on social media. And I'll be honest with you, I have to fight against it too. Because I swim in the news every day. From the time I get up, I've got to read this stuff, sort of vet out the stupidity and the false stories and the nonsense. Sometimes I have to read the nonsense so I can talk about the nonsense so y'all don't believe the nonsense. So I have to understand what's wrong about whatever's being presented. But even as a person, I've got to keep that stuff out of my brain. Having come back from 2 weeks of sort of mental rest and being out in this beautiful part of the country, hey, y'all don't want to look at me. Let me show you the mountains. We'll flip back to that shot. AJ, remind me every now and then to take the camera off my big old watermelon ugly face and put it on the mountains. We'll put it over here on the mountains. That's what y'all tune in to look at. By the way, if y'all follow our trip, and every show will be different because every location's different. And after yesterday battling the sun and then the rain, I decided to be indoors today. So that nice hum you hear in the background is my generator and my air conditioner as I am inside the mobile command unit. But we got cameras out there looking at our live view of this this very, very beautiful part of the country. We hope y'all enjoy the next couple of 3 weeks. All right, so we'll get the phone calls going. Let me get all organized. We'll get our first break in here. Happy to talk to you about our friends at FloorTech and Kevin and that whole gang over there that have just – I love it when Alabama steps forward and makes things better when it comes to anything, business, innovation. We've got a proud heritage of a lot of things. And I got to tell you, FloorTech looked at an entire industry, a multi-billion-dollar industry, and Kevin basically said, people spend billions on these concrete coatings. Every single year, it's a huge market, but the product sucks. And immediately I thought of my own experience of putting one of these in a garage one time. You know, you put the painting, sort of that thick coating on, and you put the flake in there. I even rented made little shoes with little spikes so you could walk on it and put the color on. I burned the fibers off. 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It still yellowed, and later it peeled. 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Back here live from the Grand Tetons, here in just a minute, out in Wyoming. Back in a minute.
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0: Yes. Sorry. I thought you loved this whole... I was jumping to the music. I thought okay, you had...
1: You got
0: to
1: explain yourself now, because I just did a whole commercial, and then you... I thought you died again. I don't know what the hell's going on back there. What did you just do?
0: All right, so that was on me. All right, so... Okay. I thought I had you potted up, right? Yeah, I see right. You messing with the camera going back and forth. So well, I thought you were still like
1: you just never turned me up. I listened to Stuck in the Middle with You.
0: Oh, I thought I had you up this whole time. I'm so sorry.
1: if you didn't hear me.
0: I thought I had you in queue. That was on me, man. I'm sitting here just jabbing. I thought you were still messing with the camera. You know,
1: we're doing a live radio show, man. It's
0: I know. That's on me. Oh, my bad.
1: Somebody in there talking to you.
0: No. I'm sitting here literally watching you move the camera back and forth.
1: For the record, there is no earthquake today in the Grand Tetons. I've got that camera up on a pole, and the wind is just pushing that.
0: That was
1: right
0: the
1: off.
0: Wind. Oh.
1: Yeah, the wind's just, these cameras are pretty small, and they're robotic. And so the wind is just blowing that camera out. I may have to put that thing down or make it a little lower or something. Or it may just be fun to watch it do that. Watch all these tears flip around on screen.
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0: All right, y'all, let's try this one more time. Axiom Tax Resolution Group bringing you the show tonight. Perry Cronin, my man, Perry, is just, we're so lucky to have, let me flip that camera back on me for a minute while it settles down. We're so lucky to have an expert like Perry in our audience and able to help us with these tax matters. When it comes to IRS, a lot of folks, I mean, you get dumb advice from relatives and friends and somebody you think is smart about when you should file and just don't file or just put this off or file an extension. And, man, you can wind up behind the eight ball, and the IRS is vicious. They're the world's most aggressive tax collection agency, and they will come for their pound of flesh with the whole federal government. And you just can't stand up to that unless you've got expert advice like Perry and his team that can sit down with you and get this stuff worked out. They know who to talk to, how to talk to them, what your rights are, what you should offer, what you should accept, what can get you out of it, payback plans, all these things to get this off your back. It's Axiom Tax Resolution Group, 205-TAX.com, 205-TAX.com. Y'all reach out to Perry. Look, he's local. We're so lucky to have somebody that can help us with these things very personally like this. Axiom Tax Resolution Group. Well, in addition to watching this building collapse in New York City or about to collapse in New York City, it's fascinating what they're going to do to try to fix this situation. We've got this mystery surrounding Mitch McConnell. Now, he's been smelling bad for a long time because he's way past his due date in the Senate. But this dude is AWOL. They sent the Senate on recess. It's believed he's in the hospital. There have been numerous reports that he's already passed away, none of which have been credible or substantiated. But something's up with this Mitch McConnell seat, and typical of these politicians. Remember when Dianne Feinstein did this and stayed too long? We've had others that were just so invalid they couldn't function in the job anyway, and they don't have the decency to just step down and move out of the way for other people to be appointed. That's the responsible. To me, that's the patriotic thing to do. And this old sellout, who has caused a lot of problems. Every now and then he's done some good things too, in fairness. But he has long, his expiration date on his milk jug has been over for years, and they just need to have him just resign from the seat and let the state of Kentucky go through its process of reappointing. And if I'm not mistaken, in Kentucky, they've got a Democrat governor, but the legislature in the past created some rule change where he doesn't automatically get to put a person of another party in that position. I have to do some more homework on it, and probably counting our chickens too soon that he would be replaced. But we're watching that story this afternoon again as we hang out here in Wyoming. Let's see if that camera stopped moving. AJ, I'm going to go put another one up here in just a minute and see if we can have a backup shot that won't have so much wind on it. Man, we've been dealing with the elements out here, but that's the beauty of being out in this part of the country.
1: For now, quick question. Is that the highest point in Wyoming?
0: No, I looked that up. That's a really good question. The one in the middle there, let me see if I can move it without it shaking in the wind too much. Again, I can control all these things from inside the broadcast unit here. The one in the middle, they've got names for each one of them too. I'm not like Fred and Tom and all that, but there's some, and at some point on one of the hikes, I memorized the names of each peak and then totally forgot them by today. But the one in the middle is about 13,700 and some odd feet. And it's, so it's not a real 14er, but it's the second highest peak in Wyoming.
1: Oh, wow.
0: Don't ask me what the highest is, cause I don't have that info right now, but we can look that up. But yeah, that one right there in the middle, and it is, again, I tried to describe it to the audience. It's miles from where we're sitting right here. This is just an overlook. You see all the tourists down there probably reading these very facts that you and I are just talking about.
1: It kind of reminds me of Seattle, going to Seattle.
0: And oh, yeah.
1: You see
0: Mount Olympus
1: and all that.
0: Yeah.
1: And you think it's like really close, and then you realize like it's like 3 hours away.
0: It's just crazy in the summer to see snow caps like that and to know how cold it is up there. And we're down here in the heat. And I mean, I guess it's around, it's in mid 70s right now. I know Alabama, that'd feel like a cool snap for folks back home. But it's pretty warm on the ground, and to just see snow all year. And they did have a snow just a few days ago up on those mountains, and everything on the other side actually had accumulated some snow, which was a little unusual for this time of the year. But and I'll tell you what's so impressive. If you come out of Jackson Hole and head north, this position we're in right now is about, I don't know, about 15 miles north of the city, the little town of Jackson. And if you head up here and past the airport, about 6 miles after you leave the city, you turn around this bend, sort of go over a hill, and these mountains just come out of nowhere. You really can't see these peaks in town, but the minute you see them, you can drive for an hour and you can still see them. They're just right there being beautiful and doing their thing. Let's go to Jan on line one. We'll go heavy on the phone calls today. We're not inundated with news, but if any of these breaking stories take over, we'll, of course, go right to that. Jan, what is happening with you this afternoon?
2: Well, hello, Leland. Good God, hey. You've been wound up.
0: Yeah, I know. I'm on some caffeine.
2: I've been following you on Facebook. I was out in Wyoming about a year and a half ago. My great-grandson is being held hostage by my grandson and his family out there. But we were in Lander and Robertson or something. We were out in the middle of nowhere. But we did drive over to the mountains and the Grand Tetons, and it's beautiful. But God, you drive—it's like being in Texas. You drive for forever
0: you
2: to get somewhere.
0: Yep, you know there's just there's the little town of Jackson, and it's surrounded by this elk preserve where they've created this wildlife sanctuary for the elk. And then right around that is the Teton Park, and then right adjacent to that, by the way, Yellowstone butts right up against this park. So. The boundary for Yellowstone is only about maybe 40 miles from here as well. So you got all these national lands and very little of anything else, and you can drive for an hour and a half just to get from place to place for sure.
2: Oh, it's a beautiful place, but I'll take a little bit more congestion and civilization. But anyhow, I've been enjoying your show. You've been on a roll. Have a safe trip.
0: All right,
2: and we'll talk to you later.
0: Good to hear from you. It's good to hear from all y'all this afternoon. By the way, if you want to get in on the show, 545-9950 is the phone number. Let me look at my list of things and maybe make sure I'm not missing anything in the first hour that we want to get to. By the way, I saw a story today, and I haven't heard much more about it. I'm trying to do some more confirming on that. And if you'll forgive me on some of these show days when we're out west, good part of the morning is driving. So when my normal way of show prepping is just read, and take notes on my thoughts and keep a story list every day on my computer. Can't do that when I'm driving. So honestly, and AJ's done this with me so many times, I just have to memorize the stories and try not to forget anything. And that's a challenge at my age. So I'm looking here at a list I jotted down when I was able to get in position here. And one of those was Macron is apparently at some point, he was visiting Syria today and some bombs went off near where he was staying. We don't know if it was a direct terror attack against Macron from France or if it was just Syria. So I'll see if we can get some updates on that too. Just keeping up with all the things this afternoon. And of course, there's been an uptick in action with Iran as these crazy on again, off again talks continue over in Iran. It is the oil markets, as we told you before, had almost priced all this stuff out. And now they receded back to where they were before the shooting began in Iran. And I'm not saying this for sure, but they look almost bulletproof to the rest of whatever. In other words, if we have a skirmish, and a lot of times what the Iranians are doing is they're trying to create a situation that drives up the oil price to put pressure on us. And they do it over and over. Every time there's a breakthrough, every time we're about to get a settlement, they'll strike a boat, they'll send a drone, they'll do something to create uncertainty over all of that, and they benefit from that. They benefit from flexing on the strait, even with this low-tech technology that they use with this drone stuff. But it's, again, it's very effective. So they did it again. They've done it again over the last 2 days. And so right now the markets don't react like they were. And I think part of that equation, this is a guess on my part, is just this uptick in production all over the world. The United States is putting out oil as fast as we can go. Now, some of it was trapped at the beginning of this and couldn't get out. A lot of those ships have been able to get through. And so the countries that produce oil and consume oil have found other routes. There's a lot of new oil supply and demand coming onto the markets. And so they don't have the strength to manipulate like they did at the beginning of this. And that's a good thing for the world. The world should not be held hostage by these lunatics. And hopefully, in my heart of hearts, I want a regime change there. I'd like to see some rational people take over that nation. But it is what it is. And if anything develops on that, of course, we'll keep you up to date on that too. Alabama Bass, another great sponsor here on the show. If you're living in a home alone, or you've gotten older, or you've had some injury, or even illness, from time to time life can throw a curve at you like that. You don't have to just live in fear of things like just getting a shower. Sometimes that's exactly what you need to clear your mind and to relax your soul and to get you ready for bed or the day if you're a morning shower person, whatever. And it's just something that a lot of us just take for granted. And then suddenly when you have to fear it, people put it off. People put off getting in there because they're afraid they're going to fall. And that's so sad. If you got a relative that's going through this, a mom, dad, grandparent, or you yourself, you can improve that situation in 2 days with Alabama Bass. But they'll come in and just rip that old inaccessible system out, that unsafe old cast iron bathtub, and put in something that not only looks more beautiful, but is just so much more safer. It's designed for safety. The ergonomics of it, the slip-proof surfaces, everything that's involved, you'll get the ease of going back to being able to do these things for yourself again. And that's beautiful. If you got somebody in your family that maybe your whole family wants to get together and give this as a gift to mom, I think it's beautiful. You're not giving them a shower. You're giving them peace, and you're giving them independence. You just can't buy that, can you? Look, it's Alabama Bass. This is a family business. It's been around more than 40 years in the business, and these guys are ready to take care of you. Veterans, you earned some of these benefits where the VA may pay for this upgrade in your home. That's not charity, man. We owe that to you. Take advantage of it. And John over at Alabama Bass is a veteran, so he gets it. 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

0: All right, y'all, about 10 minutes before the hour, Storm Restoration Services bringing you the show tonight. Greg Nelson, listen, if you got to have somebody up on your roof, and I ain't getting up there myself, I like to do a home project or two, but I don't like ladders, and I don't like heights, and I don't know anything about a roof. So if I had trouble, if I had a leak, if I had a problem, if I had any issues, I'd have Greg to my house immediately. He's going to do a new install on my little home extension that we're working on this year, and so I didn't trust anybody but Greg to make that roof look right and to match the everything else that's up there. And he's just so good. His team's so good. His whole family's working with him in the business. Here's another two-generation local business with years and years. He's going on 30. I'm rounding him off a little bit, but Greg's going on 30 years of experience in this business. So, look, y'all reach out to him and let him take care of anything you need. If you need a new install, I mean, you got to get the whole thing done. Greg can do that for you and do it right. He can help you with the adjusters if it's an insurance claim, if you need financing on a bigger project or any of these projects. Some of his finance companies will even help you with those out-of-pocket expenses that a lot of us, we don't read about that when we sign up for a home policy. None of us, be honest, we don't read the fine print. And hidden in there somewhere is some giant deductible if you have to have a claim. And he's got the finance companies can help take care of that too, so you can get the project done. Especially in this storm season that we're in. I was looking at the tropics today. There's some parade of systems that could be lining up. We don't know if any of them are ever going to come at us, but we are heading into that part of storm season at some point as well. Keep this number handy. And I always tell you all this. Some of you tune me out as soon as I start talking about your roof because you're good. Your roof's good, no problems, but you could have a sudden problem and you might need Greg's phone number. He works off this number right here. Jot it down, 205-542-3531 205-542-3531 Storm Restoration Roofing. All right, as we head toward the top of the hour, live from out here at the Grand Tetons in Western Wyoming, just such a beautiful place. If y'all are watching on the Real Talk TV channels, you're seeing a lot of motion on that camera. That's just it, the winds pick up out here out of nowhere, and you'll especially when you're near these mountains. And I think, of course, the mountains affect all that. They can come sweeping down, and suddenly it's just pushing that camera all over the place. AJ, during the top there, I want to go put another one up, and we'll have something else to switch to that I think I can shield from all that here in just a minute. Just now, trying to have.
1: Now, did I hear you say correct? Is that all that mountain range, the Teton Mountains? Is that what they call the whole mountain range?
0: Yeah, from the end of it, let me see if I can control this thing real quick, even though, again, I'm fighting the elements that way. If you go, now I'm heading south right now with this camera, so I'm going to the southern end. That would be back toward Jackson, Wyoming, and then the park just encompasses all of those mountains a little bit north and south of that. And so you go that way, and you're heading a little more north and away from the peaks. And then the park, you go into it, and there's a road. It's actually a really cool, if y'all are into biking, we brought those e-bikes. AJ, I've decided to call them Lay's e-bikes. Because, man, you get to pedaling, you get tired, you just hit the button and you're done pedaling, man. You just cruise it, and it's pretty dang fun. I'd never had them to this trip. So we rode those right along that base of that mountain for several miles the other day. And so they've got these paved, improved trails that are off the road. And then, of course, the beauty that you can't see from here. Let me see if I can point something. Let's just be tourists right now. Do you see a tree line right there in front of those tourists? Behind that is the Snake River. And the Snake River just weaves throughout this whole area, down through Jackson, down into Idaho. And it's just stunning, but you can't see it from this vantage point because it's really down in a valley below that. And just below those mountains, at the base of those mountains, are some of the prettiest lakes you will ever see. There's a park. If this camera would be still, I'd move it over. Let me try to control that. There's a park in that direction that's a big welcome center called Jenny Lake. And you'll see some beautiful images of the mountains reflecting on that water. The lake is really still. They even have some sort of charter boats that go across the lake. They'll pick you up on one side, take you across the other side. You can hike all the way around it. It takes hours. And it does get pretty remote back in there. So there's Jenny Lake, a bunch of other lakes, Jackson Lake, and all these lakes. And this is just the big, beautiful park just to the south of Yellowstone. The cool thing is it looks very different than Yellowstone, even though we're just, about 40 miles from the perimeter of Yellowstone. This park looks absolutely different. If I were just looking at images online or somebody sent me a picture, I'd instantly know. Once you see them, you kind of know the Tetons. You just know We send it back that direction. You just know what they look like. They've got a signature. They almost have a personality, and so do the things underneath. So some of the reason of coming out here on the road and doing this stuff, I love meeting our fellow Americans, and from time to time we'll be doing shows that are guest heavy and we're meeting some cool people. Sometimes it's just the beauty out here too, and you just can't appreciate it till you see it. We talked about this yesterday, but we had so many technical issues, I'm not sure how much of that made it on the air. But on July 4th, there's this infamous spot where people get up and go watch the sunrise. So I would be

0: get there and there's like 20 or 30 people. And I thought, well, that's not so bad. We can find us a little spot. But before the, and by the way, it was 4 o'clock in the morning when we left. It took us an hour to get up here. So it was about 4:45 or so when we pulled in there. And it was 35 degrees. I'm freezing. AJ, I got on shorts because I'm hard-headed because it's summer and I just wore shorts. But I did have a coat on. And so we get out there and suddenly I hear some very loud Japanese people. And then I heard more. And then a bus drove up. And then it was some more. And then the Indian showed up. And it was probably about 500 car jam. Everybody just rolled up in there. And then there were all these losers that showed up at like 6 o'clock. They'd already missed it. They were still rolling in there somehow, trying to see the sunrise after the moment. So because of social media, some of these spots get advertised and talked about of people that go on vacations. So everybody's following and searching and Googling the same info. So we're all doing the same things. So it does get a little crowded. I felt like I was on a Godzilla movie for just a minute. I said it yesterday. If Godzilla had come up over that mountain and started running at us, it would not have surprised me. I was prepared for it yesterday or on the 4th. But yeah, y'all come and do this stuff. And yeah, you do have to, anywhere you go like this. I remember one time I was up in New York with my son. By the way, he's left there now. People ask about how he's doing. He had to move to Chicago. He's pretty excited about his next step. But now he's a Chicago guy. But one of the times I was up there visiting him, we were just walking down the block, and there was this coffee shop that had a line that must have gone 5 blocks. And I asked him, I said, what's the deal with that coffee shop? And I can't remember the name of it. He goes, it's really not that good. There's nothing to it. I said, well, what's the line about? He goes, Instagram. He said, one person posts, then somebody shares it, and then it's a thing. And everybody has it, and somebody puts a nice picture up. And so every single tourist that comes to New York's got to go to this this little special coffee shop. But, hey, if you were in the business, that'd be good for you to try to get that kind of publicity for sure. So that's just part of traveling and being in the world. All right, have you heard enough of that, AJ? Is that enough of the lecture on the tourist?
1: No, that's Godzilla. Actually pretty cool.
0: Godzilla! I almost yelled Godzilla just to see if they'd all start running so I'd have some peace.
1: No, but wouldn't it be, what is the big bull that, what was that folklore? Gosh.
0: Oh, you're talking about Paul Bunyan?
1: Yeah, Paul Bunyan. Yeah. And his big bull. That's what it'd be out in Wyoming. Wouldn't be Godzilla.
0: He's like Minnesota, right? Like North Dakota, Minnesota. He's up there somewhere.
1: He's somewhere up there.
0: I've done, on some of this trip, it might be South Dakota because you'll see all this Paul Bunyan stuff. And then there's part of the trip out here, you'll start to see Bigfoot stuff. It's just every other store's got a Bigfoot. Bigfoot signs, Bigfoot t-shirts. Because some of the folklore does get built up around these places. And, I mean, it's gimmicky, but I will stop and get a magnet. I'll get a refrigerator magnet. I wish I had a camera in here and I'd show you. We started picking up magnets and putting them on the fridge in here. And we must have 30 or 40 on there now. Oh, yeah. It started, you know what it reminds me of is my Aunt Dot. She was the sweetest woman in the world. God rest her soul. And no matter where I went in the world, she wasn't that impressed with me, but she wanted a refrigerator magnet. I mean, it didn't matter where I was going. I was like, you want to show you the pictures of the, you know, this historic whatever? And she goes, no, where's my magnet? So I started getting her magnets, and I don't know. It just reminds me of her every time we pick one of these $2 magnets up at a gas station. Stick them on the fridge. 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Here comes the top of the hour news live from the Tetons in western Wyoming. Back here in just a minute. Y'all stay tuned.

0: 1819 News.
1: A suspended Jefferson County judge had quite a spending budget for self-promotion. Yeshiva Blanchard paid out over $1 million to two different consulting groups before she was suspended from the bench. CBG Strategies LLC received $637,000 and Green Consulting received $450,000 from Blanchard. Very large flyers were then sent out to promote Blanchard as probate judge. AL.com reports that the money used by Blanchard came from a discretionary fund within Jefferson County that was designated for archiving old county records. 1819 News has also been informed by two different sources that the FBI is now investigating Blanchard's spending habits. I'll be back with more Alabama stories after this.
2: Where I was living was not a great place to live anymore. I began to pray for a place to go, praying for all of these things that a 9-year-old would want. I wanted horses, big house with a bunch of people my age. I wanted parents. I wanted a mom and a dad. Before I even prayed it, the Lord had already answered my prayer with the Big Oak Ranch. Who would that 9-year-old be if she never came to the Big Oak Ranch? I would be trying to fight for survival instead of fighting to break a cycle.
3: Big Oak Ranch, a Christian home for children needing a chance.
1: The former mayor of Tallahassee, Florida, who also ran to be governor of that state back in 2018, has now been arrested on drug charges in the city of Daphne. Andrew Gillum was pulled over by Daphne police for erratic driving. A search of Gillum's vehicle resulted in the discovery of meth and a meth pipe, as well as marijuana cigarettes. Gillum was booked in the Daphne City Jail and has been released on bond. A DeKalb County grand jury has indicted a man for abuse of two corpses. Two deceased women were found in a home in Fife at the end of last year. Oliver Harper is being charged in this case. He will have an arraignment this coming September. I'm Andrea Tite.
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0: 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He'll be back here shortly. Having little technical difficulties, but listen to Girl from Ipanema here on Leland Live on the Road on Talk
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You're listening to the sounds of Girl from Ipanema. Who would have known that you can actually make some music for The Elevator? But you're listening to Leland on the Road, having technical difficulties at the moment, but we will have Leland up here shortly. You're listening to Leland Live on the Road on Talk 99.5.

0: Your listenership is very important to us. Please stand by while your host figures out what the hell is going on. Now, suddenly my satellite just decided to reboot itself. It's going to be 3 weeks. We told y'all to hang on for the faux pas because I don't even know what was happening there. But suddenly, everything just died. AJ, right as I heard the music coming back, I was like, damn it. So what happened while I was gone for like 3 minutes?
1: Oh, that was pretty much it.
0: Girl from Ipanema. What was our selection
1: that was
0: this
1: hour? Girl from Ipanema, which I was kind of fun because I was like, man, I didn't realize you can actually make money for the elevator. You know?
0: Yeah, dude. Somebody wrote that song and got. I wonder what the royalties were on that song for years, because you know different people recorded it.
1: Right.
0: There was an actual girl that passed away a few years ago. We've talked about this before. I think she was in her 90s, but she was considered to be the inspiration for that song. She was walking down a beach. Dude wrote a song.
1: That's what she liked to tell everybody.
0: That's what she told everybody.
1: Yeah, because I'm going to say that to me. I'm going to say that, you know, there's a really popular song. Yeah, you know she wrote that song about me. You know, she saw me running down the beach in slow motion. And, yeah, she was like, I don't know. I got to come up with a popular song. So
0: not to, it could be like Girl from Bessemer and see if you can make that. Probably a whole different rhythm to that one, but you can make somebody famous. There you go. Hey, y'all, Douglas Cooling and Heating. Let me talk about them real quick. And, AJ, I think everything will stay stable now. I don't know why. I think sometimes, and I'm running on a generator, so just to explain all the tech, sometimes you'll get a little power surge or something. The whole satellite just said, I'm going to reboot right now and take 2 minutes to come back. So y'all bear with us, and sometimes that'll be the case, but we'll try to get through it and do our thing. My friend Jay over at Douglas Cooling and Heating, Jay Douglas and his whole team, they've merged and grown since they've been with us over the years. And but as an entity, they have taken care of me for 17 years. It's been a lot of things. I used to ignore my heating and air system. I just did. Some of y'all do that too. I just didn't maintain it. I didn't do anything with it really. And then it caught up with me one hot summer. And that's how I got introduced to these guys. I had been using a friend of a friend who had a cousin that had some Freon or something that would come by and charge up my leaky system. And I tried to limp through summer that way. And then, it just blew up. And so I learned the value of proper maintenance. I bought a maintenance plan. And since then, they're about to do a new install. I've got to add some additional capacity. They helped me get my mini split in my home studio straightened out a few years ago, which, by the way, they put those in. That's a really incredible way to heat and cool additional space. They've done emergency repairs. One time I was buying a house and the inspector saw something weird and rusty and sort of leaky looking near the AC. But a lot of those home inspectors, they're not specific experts on those things, but he did point it out. 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Y'all get them over to your place and let them help you with any of those house needs. As we get this hour cranked back up, again, if you're watching online, those are the Grand Tetons that you're looking at right there. I think the wind has settled down enough to. You see that jet going over right there, AJ? That is a giant sort of commercial jetliner. That's not a little private jet. That's how big those mountains are. And that guy's just flying right on through. Because we're very near the commercial airport here in this part of Wyoming as we make our way kind of north and then start heading east and then south and then to the southeast and back home after a couple more weeks. 545-9950 is the phone number if y'all want to get in on it. Bring your phone calls and we'll put you on the radio. Let me deal with some headlines real quick and we'll switch the shot back to the mobile command unit. Y'all, it has just been a pretty news-filled day. What we haven't talked about so far today, I think y'all would rather see the beauty shot than all that. What we haven't talked about today is the trial that's going on in Provo, Utah over the murder of Charlie Kirk. And just as we expected, and I heard a commentator this morning said this is going to be a week-long preliminary hearing, and preliminary hearings are a little bit different than, you know, of course, some of the hearings that you will have in, say, the state of Alabama. It's very limited. You don't get into a lot of evidentiary disputes. Sometimes you'll have an evidentiary hearing where bits and pieces of a case will get presented and judges decide what's in, what's out, what they're going to allow. But they do it a little bit differently. It's like a mini trial with, again, a different conviction standard or any kind of proof standard. And so they're moving through their process to head toward trial. The good part for the country, though, and I'm glad they've got, this is why we were glad they have cameras in there, is because we're getting to see, as tedious as it may seem and really boring to a lot of people, as tedious as all that is, the evidence as it's being presented in chronological fashion, in its very painstaking way, is proving a lot of the nonsense that people have spit out about this case since the day Charlie Kirk was murdered. A lot of the conspiracy theories have gone poof. They showed some evidence today of how many times that this Tyler Robinson was on that campus that day, scoping out things, coming and going. A lot of it had to do with his car that he drove. Rather than just images of him on campus, there were lots of images of his automobile and where he parked, and it's pretty clear that it's his automobile. So he was casing the joint. There's even some evidence about this figure that fired a shot and took off and ran. I don't know, in my lifetime, and I've heard other commentators that have covered murder trials and whatnot, if I've ever seen a more complete case. There's just no mystery, but we've got to go through a process. We've got a confession. We've got the arrest. We got the murder weapon. You got the body. I heard somebody talking about this today. There have been murder cases in this country that have been made it to conviction where they never found the body. Usually that's the death of somebody getting justice from our system. If they can't find a body, they can't match evidence, they don't have the murder weapon. In today's society, where people want, it's all like, we want it to be like a TV episode where you've got DNA proof and an actual video of the shooting. You pretty much have that right now. There's DNA that match all over the place, ballistics, eyewitness accounts. I mean, a lot of people saw this and saw the shot go down. And so they're piecing it together, and this will take a whole week. And here's my final point. This is why I wanted to even bring this up today, because there's nothing conclusive. Of course, that's not what this is about. But as folks' eyes are opening, this is what I would caution the audience about. Because I've taken these phone calls, and we get them all the time from conspiracy nuts and other people, to get whipped up by the algorithms on the internet. And there are people, I call it Podcastistan. For a while, Candace Owens was the lead heifer in this whole thing to gin up these conspiracy theories with her personal animosity against Erica Kirk and all the stupid stuff that's said about that woman. These are real people. Let me try to put it in another way. We've got this tendency in our society to want to predict things. There's a crazy case going on in Mississippi right now where a young man went missing and then his body was found. There's a lot of mystery around what happened. He was out with friends. Nobody knows what happened yet. People are already all over the internet with their theories, tainting the case and stirring up unnecessary things. Until we find out, not a damn soul that is reading about that case in the news right now knows anything about that case. Nothing. Other than what they want to piece together to substantiate their conspiracy theories. And it has racial tones because the young man was black. And so we'll have to let that play out in the news too. But in our modern society, it's human instinct to want to predict things. And you know where we do it the worst? And we always get away with it. And I think this is where a lot of things were conditioned for us to kind of see the world this way. It was in sports. Y'all hear me out. I think I got a point to make. For years, I've watched sports prognosticators and sports casters and my buddies that do sports talk. It's just fun to do predictions. And we're always wrong. I mean, every now and then when somebody gets lucky, because you, say you're predicting a football game, you got a 50-50 shot of being right. And nobody ever talks about the bad predictions that are out there. And these people get paid to go on ESPN and go on all these shows and say what's going to happen this weekend or what's going to happen to the season or what. And about half the time, they are completely wrong. And we never keep record of that. We just move on to the next game and listen to them again every time that they're wrong about the outcome of this or that. Because we're forgiving. It's sports. You don't know. everybody's guessing and we know it, but it's just entertaining. We have transitioned that into more serious things like murder and life. Now, we all love a good whodunit. But in this case, Charlie Kirk was a real human being, flesh and blood, who was murdered, shot through the throat in front of everybody. And so the entertainers, particularly in political media, the format we're sort of in News Talk, have taken very limited knowledge about this case, and they've run with it. And for months, just abused the public's trust. And they've been completely wrong. This preliminary hearing has already smoked out about, I counted at least 10 theories that I've heard since Charlie Kirk was murdered about what happened, all of which were blown to hell on TV today during that whole thing. And so I guess here's my point. You need to keep record of who is deceiving you. Let me repeat that. It's okay for people to get it wrong. And if it's opinion, it's opinion, right? Because in this business, we share a lot of opinions. And not predictions, not claims of have inside sources or weaving conspiracy theories, but you know, like I could say, I don't like Taylor Swift. I hope her album flops. Or I think Supergirl is going to be a stupid movie. Stuff like that. Really, it's the Odyssey that's going to be a flop. So that's just my opinion. It's not a conspiracy theory of any note. So blow that stuff off and still have fun with those things. But remember who just flat out lies and creates clickbait and draws you in, and be wary of these algorithms that are reinforcing what you already believe. That's what they're designed to do. They want to keep you addicted to that screen until you fall asleep at night so they can keep pimping ads and marketing into your life. That technology is surveilling you. It's collecting your data, every keystroke, everything you search. It can almost read your mind. You add AI to it, and then they're steering. They're not only reading your thoughts and marketing to your thoughts and beliefs, they're controlling your thoughts and steering your thoughts. And I hear it and have to put up with it every day on shows like this, where people are convinced they know who the bad guys are. That's where a lot of this anti-Semitism is coming from all of a sudden. This is growing up worldwide. It's these algorithms and social media and irresponsible people that are ginning up problems in society. And sadly, this Charlie Kirk case was a big part of that. And we had to sit and listen to these idiots. And now we're seeing real evidence in a measured, I think they're handling the trial well in Provo so far. You've seen give and take from prosecutors. If you dare to take time to look at the case. Now, in this modern society, people don't need evidence anymore. People have dismissed facts. They run almost entirely on emotion. I mentioned the case in Mississippi with the young black kid that was out with his buddies and started boating. Suddenly you got a whole group of people that are convinced something bad happened to him and it was intentional. Maybe, they don't know, but they get invested in that and they're not going to listen to evidence after that. They're just not. We've had too many cases like that. They're not going to watch any evidence or unless they cherry pick what they need from the algorithms to argue with their buddies. Or to get in a fight with somebody they don't know online. It's a sick thing. It's a sick world. And I don't think there's been a sicker case than this Charlie Kirk stuff. Maybe some of the 9/11 conspiracy theorists, they discuss me as well. Others that just absolutely propagandize. And the sad part is they come to believe this stuff. They convince themselves. They reinforce this information until they believe their own bull squeeze. And you cannot shake them out of it. Because now it's a battle. Their ego is involved. They've got to prove something. And they will not listen to reason. The loss of reason and critical thinking and evaluating facts and evidence are slowly slipping out of our society. The sad thing is that in some cases it's slipping out of the courtroom. We've got, even got judges participating in this stuff nowadays based on their own politics. So we'll keep up with the case. Again, it's not meant to this week. That case is not meant to prove anything. It's just to lay out the evidence and prepare for the actual trial. But in doing the coverage and having live video, it's starting to settle down some of the bull stuff that was going on the whole time since that man was murdered. Y'all, my man Danny Knowles is with the Knowles Group. Let me take a look real quick and see where the markets closed down today. A down day for the Dow. First time in a while, still at in record territory for the most part, down 130. My mind still goes back to the old days when 130 was a lot. That's only 0.25%. NASDAQ, red day on the NASDAQ as well. I tell you all the time, I watch the day-to-day closings and the market motions just for almost entertainment, but to connect it back to how it's reacting to headlines and whatnot. Danny and his team would be irresponsible if they looked at the market the way I do, because they're actual financial planners and investors and coaches, and they're there to give you the long trends and to look deep into history and from that perspective forward into the future, so that they can help you place your money so it'll work for you one day. 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Despite the ups and downs of the markets, there's really never been a more accessible and predictable form of investing. I'm not talking about day traders, but long term, it's been more predictable and more successful than any other thing that's ever been invented, these American markets. 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And he's my lifelong friend, and I'm telling you, he'll shoot straight with you. 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It's the KnowlesGroup.com. 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Back here in just a minute.
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9: Well, it's stop and go now on 2059 West between Avenue I, exit 119B westbound, and Lloyd Nolan Parkway, exit 119A. We have a crash, 65 north before Highway 31, exit 252. I'm Phil Carter in the Traffic Center.
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0: 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All right, y'all, welcome back into the show, live in the Wild Wild West. AJ, you can play that song later, too. I was trying to think. Let's see. We got to save some of them. You can play Rocky Mountain Way with Joe Walsh. I got others. We'll come up with them as we go. But, yeah, those are, if you're watching us online, I'll just go back. Got to repeat some things so people just tuning in know what we're doing. We are at the Grand Tetons, just outside on one of these observation roads, taking a look around this afternoon as we continue to head north and east and then south again. Just beautiful out here. What is the temperature right now? 74 degrees. What is it back home right now, AJ? Are we in the 90s?
1: Probably, but it's raining right now, so.
0: Just nonstop. Y'all, we'll be doing these shows for the next 2.5 weeks, so we hope you join us. Come along for the ride and hang out with us in the afternoon. Headlines and phone calls coming up, 545-9950. If you want to get on the show, Leland Live, talking to NNM5, back in a minute.
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12: Well, it's stop and go now on 2059 West between Avenue I, exit 119B westbound, and Lloyd Nolan Parkway, exit 119A. We have a crash 65 north before Highway 31, exit 252. I'm Phil Carter in the traffic center.
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13: 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His quote in the video is, "Everyone should be a little gay." 11-year-old.
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0: Kind of surprised me with that one.
1: What? C.W. Not too McCall. Bad.
0: Oh, okay. I thought that sounded like, you know, we talked about him yesterday. He was the mayor of Ouray, Colorado, a little town we stopped in for several days on this trip. And I didn't know he did a song about Jackson Hole. That guy did a lot of songs.
1: Yeah, he did.
0: And one of our callers called me before I did that million-dollar highway and almost fell off a cliff with the RV. Well, I didn't really almost fell off a cliff. I just felt like it. Remember one of our listeners called up and said he wrote a song about a trucker who lost his brakes and died on that road. I was like, thank you. I got to drive on that tomorrow. CW called darker than you would think, despite the cheery chorus and folks that were singing along with him right there. Y'all, All American Metals bringing you the show tonight, aa-metal.com. Had somebody reach out to me, and the way he put it, I wasn't sure what he was talking about. One of our listeners said, who's your company that does the sheds? I was like, I got All American Metals. They do giant warehouses, but yeah, they can do a shed for you. But he wanted something a lot bigger. He just called them sheds. He wanted a barn about the size of my pole barn. And so I gave him the aa-metal.com. He was so appreciative. He's already in touch with them. Y'all, from the beginning of just thinking about a project like this all the way through the delivery of the building, it's All American Metals. They can even help you get lined up with a contractor. Is that something you need? These guys can, again, it starts with the design itself. And just to draw my own experience, I sort of drew the building out in my mind. I knew the size for the stuff I had to put in it. And I had this idea of the size building I needed. And if I'd have been pressed a little bit and I had the expertise of All American Metals, if I'd been working with those guys back in those days, they probably would have told me to add a couple of feet here or there, and I totally could have used it. So get your building right. It doesn't add much to the cost just to get the right proportions, and maybe you want to consider windows and doors and all that. And once your design is done, whether it be a retail build-out or mini warehouse stuff or commercial, again, I mentioned commercial warehouse operations or any of this metal building stuff or a pole barn like mine, everything will be thought through. They put the stamp plans out so that you can use those. Those are real engineering plans that can be used for, you know, any kind of your government approvals and zoning and all that stuff. All the way to financing. Sometimes you're going to have to submit plans if you're financing your project. And then they're going to build the building. What I'm saying is they're going to produce it in their factories. Every single component, they control the process. They make their own steel. They bend their own steel. They make the framing, all the stuff that hooks to the framing, all the sheet panels, everything that goes with putting that building up. They can even get you lined up with one of their favored contractors if you need help getting that thing out of the ground and erect. It's just good to have a great family like this. These are two families, been doing this stuff since the 60s, own their own factories. They bring it on their trucks like a big old box of Legos, and you can get excited when those trucks roll up and you can get your building out of the ground and get dried in. Beautiful things, too. Barndominiums, even residential red iron. Some people use iron in their residential products. They can produce that for you right here in Birmingham. It's All American Metals, aa-metal.com, aa-metal.com. Well, I'm going to keep the beauty shots up of the Grand Tetons. AJ, I got another camera going. Got that one going now, too, so you can see downrange a little bit. It'll be back toward Jackson Hole right there, back toward the airport. And I'm going to talk about cop cams. Speaking of cameras, this story's been developing out of Georgia today, and it is such a lesson for the rest of us to pay attention to. You know, government, let me just give you some philosophy, and then I'll get into the story. Forever, especially even since the founding of our country, some of our founders, there are many quotes along these lines, but people who want both security and freedom deserve neither. You ever heard that quote? It's what it is there's always that trade-off, and governments constantly come at us and tell us they need more power, they need more tools, they need to be more observant, they need more intrusion in our lives because it's for our own good. They'll always say it's the public good. Anytime you hear a politician talking about the public good, hold on to your wallet or hide because they're coming after your stuff. They want your lucky charms. And so slowly there's been this big brother, and Orwell could not have even imagined the technology that's being used almost as a script from his fictional narrative of how abusive governments can be with all this surveillance. Now, I read a story today about soon most every car in Europe, and we've got a big fight about this in the United States too, will have surveillance technology where the cars are required to observe the driver. They got cameras in the cars watching you. Oh, it's for your own good, though, so you don't fall asleep while you're driving or get in the car drunk. Cars that can measure your biometrics and decide whether or not you should go anywhere. That is a dark, dangerous road, and we will get less security and more control out of it. You know it. Well, then, here in the United States, one of the tools, there are these red light cameras, or these flock cameras, as they're known, that increasingly departments are using to keep us safe, right? Keep us safe, because we're all needing a nanny right now. We're children, and we can't take care of ourselves, not in a free nation. No, we need Big Brother to be watching us and everything that's happening. Well, like any technology, like the Patriot Act, which, again, after 9/11, I was ignorant too, man. I was all about it. Let's give the government the tools to take care of us and look out for the bad guys. Now look what they're doing with it. They basically used it to try to frame a president with all that stuff with Trump. But here we are with these flock cameras, and I'm going to read you directly from the story. I finally got the text pulled up, but I saw the headlines all day. But five former police officers in Georgia have now been arrested and charged with using, actually the GBI, the Georgia Bureau of Investigation, looked into these officers. But they were abusing the information that was obtained through these license plate reader cameras that they have over in Georgia. These, I think they call them flock cameras. That could be another name for this brand. I'll read you here directly. This is from WSB-TV. It says, according to the GBI, the investigation began on June the 25th down in Albany. And I'm going to tell you, Albany's corrupt as hell. I covered that city for years as a young reporter. It's a disaster down there. There's some really shady stuff that happens down in Albany. Anyway, they asked people to come in and ask the GBI to give an independent investigation and an internal audit of how these flocked license plate reader systems were being used. And so let me see if I can scroll down and get the rest of the story pulled up. And so these guys, just as predicted, were using that information. Basically, my understanding is with almost extortion and for their own personal things that they had going on. It's abuse. It's abuse because they were given an inch of freedom. Well, now my story's decided to slip out on me. I think this is one of those paywall stories. I'll get some more details on it here in just a little while. And I'm telling you, look, I'm going to say this as sincerely as I can. We got some good people in law enforcement, really good people in law enforcement, who would never consider abusing any of this stuff. And they're good people in government that sincerely would use all of this technology to actually do good with it and to do what it was promised. But anytime there's the opportunity for this stuff to get abused, it can happen and it will happen. It's just too tempting sometimes for these folks that do this stuff. So anyway, it continues. There was a release from the GBI. I got the rest of the story pulled up now. Said it began investigating the officers and reviewed the audit in their audit that they did on the data and how the data was used. And they arrested these following officers. I'll just give you some examples. Tatiana Davis, charged with five counts of misusing license plate data and one count of violation of the oath of office. Other two counts of misusing data. All these charges are very similar. They said they were booked in the Daugherty County Jail. They no longer work at the police department. They're still investigating how they use and abused this camera technology. You know, we had a speed trap situation going on very close to Birmingham very recently. Anytime you give authority, you've got to control that authority. You got to monitor the people that are using the authority. And a lot of cities have thrown out these red light cameras after a lot of abuse of those as well. And we just got to watch this stuff. In some ways, it's kind of a stretch, but these AI data centers and the arguments that are being made, and I get it, and I can argue both sides of some of the issues. It is the future. It's coming whether we like it or not. We don't want to be behind on it, all those things. But you're seeing similar arguments like, we'll all be better off. There'll be millions to be made. Our lives will be more convenient, but we got to do these. We got to run over people, take their property, use eminent domain, prop up these utilities that are going to make billions off these, off the power generation for technology that could wind up being obsolete in 10 or 15 years. But it's a stretch, but it's a similar argument where, it's abusive and yeah, it's polluting the groundwater and yeah, it's loud and annoying and obnoxious, and they're literally running over people like they did in Birmingham to build these things. But it's for our own good. I'm telling you, just as an instinct, and this goes back to Ayn Rand, if you want to read her stuff, anytime these people in power start telling you they're doing something to help you, watch it. Watch it. Don't believe it. Make them prove it. Don't trust them. If they get the authority, stay on their case. Here's another case. Just, you know, it's a small dumpy town in South Georgia with a bunch of corrupt public officials, but it can be abused, and it was. All right, here's Dan in Birmingham. We'll see what Dan's got to say about this stuff. Dan, what's on your mind, man?
2: Hey, not much, Leland, but yeah, these flock cameras, it's an eventuality of things. With the Patriot Act and everything, we pretty much forfeited all of our digital rights. But we're going to be very much like China. We're like 20 years behind them. There'll be a social credit score system where you get caught jaywalking, they'll send you a $50 fine where you can't buy food or something. But yeah. like Peter Thiel, I don't know if you ever really looked into him and his connections with J.D. Vance, but the company Palantir is the primary company putting all out these AI data things. And this is the same company that can send airstrikes over in Iran and, you know, come and bomb it. So it's some creepy technology. Orwellian, to say the least, is probably a script they read. But, yeah, not a fan of the flock cameras, man. Major rights violations, 100%. Like, they shouldn't use that data for anything.
0: Well, we'll keep up with this story and all the other stories that are associated with it, man. It's like, you know what I've always said, Dan? It's pretty rudimentary, but with the very first technology that man ever had was probably fire. Would you agree with that? I mean, I know they used to bang stones against each other, try to shape stones into tools and weapons, but fire was a real tool. But like any tool that comes along, there's a good use and an evil use. And so over time, fire would cook the meat and warm the cave and keep people alive. Some civilizations couldn't survive without it. But at the same time, they use it in war. If you mess around with it, it'll burn your house down. It's got a dangerous element to it. And almost everything that's ever come along has an upside and it has a downside. Our goal has to be to not let that downside manifest. And I think we're in that weird space right now where a lot of that's happening, maybe faster than we can control it. I don't know.
2: Oh, yeah. All of it's happening now. And just where you're seeing it exposed is like these corrupt cities. But to think for a second that our government is not using it, you know, not necessarily against everybody, but against, you know, the bad people. Yeah, they're absolutely using it to help convict people. And if you haven't really looked into Peter Thiel's connection and J.D. Vance, man, they're deeply ingrained. I mean, look at Peter Thiel and him when they first connected, and look at J.D. Vance's rise of power. I mean, it's wild. And Palantir, they're the people being used for all scraping all this face recognition and all this stuff. It's kind of crazy to read about.
0: Yep, and J.D.'s going to be very much in the spotlight as we move toward the presidential election. It's crazy to think about, because it's only July, but man, the midterms will be over in a couple of months, in a few months, and everybody will soon be looking at all these guys with more scrutiny. And we should never fall in love with any of these candidates, because eventually they will break our hearts, all of them. So there's that. Hey, Dan, good call today, man. I do appreciate it, as always. Lanius Furniture Company bringing you the show tonight. 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Y'all know how much I think of Reggie and John and what they do there at Lanius. It's just, for years, they've been on the show with us for years. They've just doing such great things. One of my favorite things from the listeners is when people will, they'll write to me on social media or reach out and say, look what I got. And they send me their pictures, or they're like, you're not kidding. Sometimes I want to go, I told you I wasn't kidding. Why would I kid? They go there and they're just really, really impressed with the selection, the quality, the genuineness of the people that work there, all their experience. Part of that experience is not just knowing furniture, but knowing people. 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And every now and then, Reggie will reach out to me and tell me about the latest deal. 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
12: Well, we have a 2-minute delay on 2059 West from the 2059 split to I-65 Malfunction Junction. We're also working a wreck in Jefferson County, 22 West at Cherry Avenue, exit 91. And there's a crash in Hoover, 459 South after Highway 150, exit 13A. I'm Phil Carter in the Traffic Center.
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0: one states, the South in general. A lot of reasons for that, but we get a lot of direct sun exposure during the year, and we got to take care of ourselves. So there are things to do. Obviously, prevention is smart, but getting a good screening is the biggest part of that, because melanoma is the real deal. We've had it in my family. My mom's had it. I talk about her a lot because, one, I'm so proud of how she fought that stuff off, especially at her age. And it's still a battle she has to deal with, but it traveled internally. And that was sort of a shock for me to learn that. I always thought skin cancer was just a skin thing, but melanoma can set up shop inside your body. Usually one of the first places it's going to pop up is externally. And it's so easy to spot if you're the trained folks at Southern Sky. So here's my pitch. Don't tune me out. Go get checked. We all need a baseline, all of us, no matter your skin type, your skin color, where you come from. Sometimes we did damage years ago that's just now going to pop up as skin cancer, and you want to take care of that and get it removed. Well, some of the people I hear from the most in the audience are people that thought they were good and went and something was found, but they've got the relief to know Southern Skies can clear them of it. That's what it's all about. It's Southern Skies Dermatology. Y'all go see Dr. Mario and his team at one of their great locations around Birmingham. I got to check back in with them and see when they're supposed to open the new one. I'm excited for a location on 280 coming this year. That can be a long process, and when they're ready, I will let y'all know all about that too. It's SouthernSkiesDermatology.com, SouthernSkiesDermatology.com. Well, here's a developing story that's kind of new this afternoon. Let's see if we can make something out of this. Again, with the federal judges, a federal judge has blocked the Department of Justice from enforcing a grand jury subpoena trying to get the names, the addresses, the email addresses, phone numbers, and connections of thousands of Fulton County election workers from the 2020 election, ruling that subpoena was unreasonable, and they ordered it quashed. Let me see if I can explain that based on my limited understanding of this. We all know the shenanigans that we watched in real time play out in Fulton County. The Democrats, the leftists in this country, are desperate not to get caught stealing elections because they're still doing it. They're doing it kind of boldly now, but Fulton County was so nakedly abused. There was so much crap that went on there that was covered up. I'll still always believe part of January 6th wasn't just to frame Trump and his supporters, but it was to distract from the stolen election that everybody was so pissed about. I really believe that. And so we know they worked directly with Fannie Willis and Nathan Wade to go after Trump in that state. Atlanta's corrupt as hell. Fulton County's corrupt as hell. We were just talking about Albany, or as they say down there, Albany. So we've got the DOJ is looking into what happened, and they should. We've got to know what went wrong. We've got to stop. That's why the SAVE Act is so important. Anytime you've got a concentration of Democrats in power, they can control the outcome of elections. And I firmly believe they did that in that State Farm Arena that night. And there were lots of participants. And they're being shielded by this federal judge. All we're asking for is accountability of people who served in that capacity. The most basic thing for people in the Justice Department to be able to get to the bottom, they've gone to the grand jury through the process. They want to collect this information as part of their investigation. And yet again, one of these federal judges stops the process. Now, could this get overturned on appeal? Probably, yeah, almost certainly. But this slows it down. They're still running the clock. Trump's going to be down to 2 years pretty soon. And on every one of these fronts where we're trying to get reform, trying to get justice, trying to get truth or anything out of these investigations, these federal judges can just delay and delay and delay until he's out of office. Back here in just a minute.
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3: The Alabama Republican Party has now opened up its qualifying time for those who want to take part in the newly created midterm convention. Just a few weeks ago, President Trump announced the plan for the Republican National Committee to hold this midterm convention. The event will be held in Dallas, Texas, this coming September 8th through the 10th. The ALGOP will be looking for congressional district delegates as well as at-large delegates for this event. The qualifying fee is $200 and is non-refundable. An online vote will then be held to determine the convention delegates after qualifying is completed. I'll be back with more Alabama.

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0: A 13-year-old male has been arrested for throwing a lit firecracker at Birmingham police on July 4th. The incident occurred on 67th Street. The juvenile is now being charged with reckless endangerment. No officers were injured after the ignited firecracker was thrown at them. Fireworks are illegal to set off within the Birmingham city limits. Police in Scottsboro made a drug bust that involves the synthetic marijuana known as Spice. 49-year-old Kelly Hill was found in possession of the drug at her home. She's facing several drug-related charges. The Limestone County Commission met this past Monday and approved the purchase of land to build an animal shelter. The city of Athens sold the 3.5 acres to the county commission for $355,000. The new shelter will replace the current one that's being used by the county at a rented veterinary clinic. 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

0: Martell Leland live on your radio this afternoon as we continue making our way around the great American West. I'm calling it the America's 250 tour this very patriotic summer that we're having, and it's just been amazing. Today, hanging out in the Grand Tetons, not actually in them, but just outside the Grand Tetons. If you're watching us on the channels, you can see those snow-capped peaks there. It's just so impressive. Cameras do not do it justice, so we're kind of at a little outpost here as people pull over and take their pictures. In fact, if I were to zoom out just a little bit on that shot, you can see all the folks that weaving in and out of here, standing around, just taking a look at those mountains and getting their picture made. As we're just literally, AJ, just sitting in a parking lot. I decided to be indoors today after the sun and the rain and the wind was getting to us yesterday afternoon. But it's going to be a fun week. Y'all hang in here with us and we'll keep doing it. Of course, brought to you by our friends at Appalachian Foothills RV, and they've got a RV park there too in Winfield. Did I say Hamilton earlier? I don't know why. Sometimes I get those two towns mixed up, and not to try to insult people in either one, but yeah, they're in Winfield, just right off exit 30 on I-22. And Stan and all those guys. Stan's been a friend for a long time. I got to know him years ago. I had a whole different RV. And then when they opened up the service center, I was excited because, you know, a lot of times, especially tippin' owners, if you're trying to go get a manufacturer, get like the manufacturer warranty stuff done, you know, they're certified to handle that for you instead of waiting in line over in Red Bay. You can go over and see them in Appalachian, and any kind of unit that you have, not just tippins, but if you need paint work, if you need any of the, there's so many appliances and systems that from time to time can go squirrely on you. I'll tell y'all some funny redneck stories that I've done already on this trip. Maybe I'll get into that here in just a minute. For when things go wrong out on the road, you just got to get by. But when it's time for service, it's time for service. I could not have gotten this thing ready for this trip with some fundamental things. For example, what's powering the show right now is my generator that's on board. And it was starting to act squirrely. It had a thermostat issue. So that sounded like something easy. I thought, oh, I can pop a thermostat on there. I can open it up, watch a YouTube video, order a thermostat. Then I realized you got to pull this whole unit out. It's like 5 hours of work just to get to it. So those guys just did it for me and fixed my hot water system. And just wouldn't be the same trip without them. In fact, I'd have to go plug up somewhere to do the show today instead of having this off-the-grid kind of independence. And it's because of the good guys over at Appalachian. So y'all go see them for anything you need. And a little bit later on the show, as we get into the week, I'll start collecting names. But they gave us some cool merch and hats and sweatshirts and stuff. We'll give some of those away to folks around home. I may be giving a few of those away out here on the road, too. So if you're watching on camera, we're not having an earthquake. The wind is just blowing that little camera lens around because the winds do kick up here quite a bit. So you'll see that from time to time on our beauty. I call them my beauty shots. Because this shot right here of me standing here in front of the mic, that is not your beauty shot, AJ. This is your beauty shot right there. Downrange in the Tetons. All right, let's just get started with phone calls this hour. We've gone through a lot of the headlines today. Not much has developed other than this Fulton County situation where another federal judge has stepped in to try to block the Justice Department from doing its duty and investigating the corruption from 2020. Probably not a surprise. It's probably just a delay. Most of these things have been overturned, but it's got to be frustrating to try to be, you know, cleaning up government, going after corruption and hitting, just hitting walls at every turn from government, from the other side of government. It's just where we are in the country sometimes. Bill is in Birmingham. Let's get Bill in here and we'll keep going with the, by the way, if you're a newbie, you want to just get in, talk about travel or the news, 545-9950. Bill, what's on your mind tonight?
1: Hey, Leland, I want to talk a little bit about the Fulton County proposal or the action there you were talking about. And, yep. You know, hello from a cloudy and hot and humid Birmingham.
0: All my friends are telling me that, yep.
1: Yeah. But anyway, you know, if I understood what you said, not the first I've heard, but the Department of Justice basically wants a had a subpoena for a, they wanted a list of election workers' names.
0: Yeah, yeah. That right? There's probably other stuff in there, but that's the headline so far. Yeah.
1: Okay. Well, where's my thought? I mean, certainly they're probably going to appeal it, and maybe they get it, but maybe they get it. Let's say they do get it, though. Is it likely that those names would go public?
0: Let me try to understand your question. That should be public information anyway. These people are working to ensure the functionality of an election, and everybody that's volunteered or in a paid capacity that works on any election ought to be a matter of public record. Now, you know, when you're pursuing a criminal case, you've got to document things. So you need documents to go along with that record. And so they're just asking for this. Everybody involved in that election is a potential witness. So the government, to do its basic due diligence, needs a list of the people that were involved.
1: Well, let me ask a couple of comments. One, I have not been an election worker. I'll admit that. But if I were an election worker in today's environment, I'd like to know when I volunteer up front that, you know, I could be, you know, publicly identified. And the reason is, I'll go to this, in Georgia, as you probably know, there were a couple of workers that were specifically pointed out by Mr. Trump's campaign, I think, specifically Rudy Giuliani. And those two workers received death threats.
0: Well, you know, every time somebody winds up in a controversy in this country, they talk about receiving death threats. And a lot of times the threats are bogus and it's not true. Elections are a public function. If you work on an election, you're part of that public function. When I walk in to vote in person, every one of those people have name badges on. They're doing a public service. This is not private information. All of this stuff should be on the public record.
1: Okay, but let me go on to say that those two ladies sued.
0: In Fulton County.
1: And won
0: these big rewards. I know it. I know. It's corrupt as hell.
1: Along with the $750 million case that Dominion, I think, Computing brought against Fox, right?
0: Yeah, well, Dominion is starting to drop those cases because of the discovery that's starting to happen. Fox settled that case to make it go away, but they've now started dropping other similar cases that they had. Fox may have settled prematurely in that situation as well. And those lawsuits and those awards and all that stuff are as bogus as the election was in Fulton County anyway. It's the system protecting the system. What we need as American citizens is transparency. We need sunshine. We need facts and information, and hiding it behind this false notion that somehow these people are under threat is just complete and utter nonsense.
1: Okay, let me ask you this. You said the SAVE Act would
0: go a long way to create some uniform standards among states that at least some of the most fundamental things are required for you to participate in deciding the direction of our government. And that would be you are who you say you are as a veteran, you identify yourself, and that you're a citizen of this country.
1: So even though we don't know what happened in Fulton, I mean,
0: much know what happened in Fulton.
1: Well, we don't know. Well, what was it?
0: They faked a shutdown at the State Farm Center, claiming a water leak that did not happen. They ran off the media and the observers and the other election watchers. And during that downtime, when they ran the observers off and the media off, they continued to count ballots. And we've seen video of them. There were ballot dumps in the middle of the night. Suddenly ballots showed up that weren't there. The totals radically changed right after those ballots were submitted in the direction of Biden. Trump only lost that state by what was 11,000 votes. And we could not get a decent investigation into any of the angles of corruption that should have been investigated to start with.
1: So let me ask you this. What in the SAVE Act would stop that?
0: Well, you wouldn't have fake ballots coming through the mail from people that aren't people, or people that are dead, or people that are in prison and could not vote.
1: But that's not what you said happened.
0: People, illegal immigrants. No, there were thousands of inappropriate ballots that got into that system that shouldn't have been in the system, and that stuff needs to be vetted out up front ahead of the election. The key to election integrity, Bill, is proper voter rolls to begin with, that everybody on that roll is eligible to vote in a legitimate voter of age and a citizen of this country. The voter rolls in Fulton County are a mess. They hid and destroyed a bunch of evidence that was in a warehouse right after the election that they were told to hang on to, and they destroyed that evidence. They've been covering this stuff up since that night, and we all know it. Everybody with any common sense knows that the mathematical anomalies, the video evidence, the document dumps, these duplicitous people that were working to stuff those ballots in the middle of the night, the SAVE Act does not seek to course correct after an election or during the counting. It seeks to fix the problems before we ever go vote. And that's the beauty of it, is to ensure some integrity of who gets to vote and who doesn't. I will submit to you, Brad Raffensperger is a criminal, and he was part of this whole thing.
1: And the governor of Georgia said it was.
0: I don't trust him either.
1: Okay.
0: I don't trust any of them. They're protecting the system.
1: Well, I mean, I could go on, but I would just say that if your son, let's say, decided to be an election worker, you know, what would you want to do, volunteer that under the idea that you're going to be potentially subpoenaed in question?
0: Because I live in the real world, I would believe if I did a public service of something like working in an election, that I'm on the record as working in the election. So what they're doing here is they want to talk to these people not as criminals but as witnesses to some of the stuff that we think might be criminal or should at least be vetted. Despite all the claims that all these cases were dismissed, they were dismissed on technical merits, on standing, on timelines. We've never had a proper investigation and a real trial or hearing about the facts and evidence of that time and that election that night in Georgia or Arizona or Pennsylvania or the other places where shenanigans happened. Simultaneously, in the history of this country, have we ever had simultaneous shutdowns of counting in the middle of the night, and then we had ballot dumps after the shutdowns, and then more, and then a complete flip of the election? That's never happened.
1: Probably have, but we just didn't know.
0: It has never happened in the history of this country. It has never happened. We used to count votes that night and knew who won late in the evening. All that's changed because the Democrats keep creating rules that allow them to cheat. Rules on identification, on ghost ballots, on mail drops, all of this stuff is on counting for a month, voting for a month. All of this stuff is designed to give them room to cheat, and they just did it in L.A. too. That stuff's got to change. We're not going to trust elections going forward. If we need to be in person, on paper, that day, and we count them that night. That's it. It's the way we've done it, and it's the way many civilized countries do it to this day all over the world, and they do a better job than we do.
1: One last thing. I know you're the host, but you're about 4-1 on my talk time. Let me just throw one more at you. There were a lot of affidavits. There were a lot of affidavits that were submitted about election issues. But would you agree that an affidavit is not necessarily true? It's just a statement of what someone thinks they may have seen.
0: Yeah, it is. But what you do with that is take that person as a witness in an investigation or a trial, and then determine truth through that process, through a trial. We never had that. We had lots of witnesses that got dismissed. So that's the beginning stages of finding out what a person has to say. What we want in this case, Bill, and I appreciate your approach, but what I think a fair-minded person would want is the truth. And to get to the truth, the Justice Department wants to talk to the people that worked in the election to see what they saw or what they were a part of that night, and collect statements, affidavits under oath from these people to get to the bottom of the election and what happened in Fulton County. And here's a judge blocking them from the basic elements of an investigation are to talk to the witnesses, and they're not allowed to do it.
1: Well, one last thing, and that is I've been waiting 6 years for the truth. I agree with you. I want to find it, but I've been waiting 6 years.
0: I'm the same way. You know, whether you believe it was stolen or not, everybody has to agree. We never had a real investigation or a real examination of the evidence, in fact, in front of a jury or a court in Fulton County at all. And all of it's been rebuffed and pushed back and pushed off, and the public's ready for something else. All right, buddy, I appreciate it, Bill. I appreciate the call very, very much. Allen and Company bringing you the show tonight. my camera decided to drift over to the skyline. There we go. We got some nice clouds starting to build. We've had rain just about every day out here near the Tetons and around this part of Wyoming, which is wonderful compared to the rest of the West, as things are dry and dangerous with fire season. But let me talk about Allen & Company. I know it's July. We've passed the halfway mark in the year, and maybe it's a little soon to talk about Christmas, but if you're thinking about doing something big for Christmas, maybe it's a proposal, an engagement, or a ring upgrade, fellas, if she's been dealing with you all this time and it's time for her to get a new diamond in that setting, start working with Allen & Company. They'll just send her by there. Let them get to know her, her taste, her preferences, what she really likes. She don't want you hovering. And then they'll keep a nice list of that. And then from there, you can go double back, find out what's doable for you, what's in your budget. And then she wins. You can still surprise her at Christmas, but let her sort of window shop a little bit. If it's an engagement setting, she's going to change her mind 10 times, fellas. So let her go and change her mind 10 times until she's gotten what her heart wants. And then you win. Allen Company's happy to handle that. They've almost got a little coded wink and a nod system of getting this worked out with couples. So you can still get the fun surprise, and she gets what she wants. Everybody's happy. That's what happens when you got a family-run business, a couple of generations there. 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Allen tries to turn that stuff around within a week. His goal is to get it in their shop. He does it himself. They never have to ship your items off to somebody else. And when it's done, you win. Y'all, it's Allen & Company in Vestavia on the Big Hill. They're on the car wash side to give you some direction when you're looking for them. Y'all tell them we said hello, and y'all start thinking about Christmas. It's not too soon. Allen & Company.
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3: This is your roving reporter. Today I'm talking with a man from outer space.
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3: You flew millions of miles just for that.
4: Hey, man, I don't ride them. 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
11: Working a wreck in Jefferson County on 20 West at Cherry Avenue, exit 91. See an 8-minute delay on 459 North between I-65 and I-59. Stall 65 North at exit 263, 32nd, 33rd Avenue. I'm Phil Carter in the Traffic Center.
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0: Man, let's keep on trucking as we roll through a beautiful afternoon. See the rain on the radar in Birmingham. Just check the cameras around my house. It is pouring rain. Lots of rain this summer. I do think a lot of this is the El Nino stuff. I ain't trying to spook y'all, but I saw a snow melt prediction, and these are these wild ballpark kind of prediction estimates of what may happen seasonally. And I guess the farmer's almanac and the groundhog may be even more accurate. But this thing showed a snow band across the south where the opportunity for snow could increase for us this winter. It makes sense if we're getting more moisture in with the cold air, then that's what you need for snow. We'll see how that plays out. All I know is a big part of this trip and getting ready for this trip, talked a lot about my friends at Appalachian Foothills getting the motorhome ready, but the other half of the trip is the Jeep, man. Can't live without it. Got to have a way to get around once you get parked. And I love my little Jeep that we take around with us, but it needed a servicing. It needed some work. And Michael and the guys down at Tapco just absolutely, I mean, it was the last couple of weeks before I left, and I knew I needed some oil change, maybe a little bit of brake service because it had been a minute. And sure enough, I needed some brake work. But they found some seals and some bearings that really could have wrecked my trip if I'd have gotten out here on these hills, in these mountains, doing this Jeep driving and this off-road stuff you do sometimes out this way. Would have been a problem. Would have been hard to do the radio show that way. But I trusted Michael and his team. They did it that day. I mean, they got the parts in, got everything done, got everything straightened out, and brought my vehicle back to me. I went down there and then went to the radio show and went up to the studio in Homewood. And sure enough, man, they had that thing done. I was happy. They were happy. 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Well, let me see. I know the clock is late. Let me get Joe in here. Joe, if we don't have enough time, you want to hold and go right after the break? Give you a little more time?
1: Yeah, I was just going to say to the recent caller, Judicial Watch sued California and multiple liberal states about their voters' roll. There were like 500,000 in some of those states that needed to be cleaned up. They actually won cases, had to go back a year later because the state would not clean them up and sue them again to get it cleaned up. So it's inevitable that those states are using those, or else they would have gotten rid of them. And it's not the first time, definitely the second time after they were sued.
0: What? Yep.
1: They haven't done
0: and good call, Joe. Thanks,
2: call
0: buddy.
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12: Working a wreck in Jefferson County on 20 West at Cherry Avenue, exit 91. See an 8-minute delay on 459 North between I-65 and I-59. Stall 65 North at exit 263, 32nd, 33rd Avenue. I'm Phil Carter in the Traffic Center.
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0: just who I am. All right, y'all, 434, Leland Live, Talk 99.5, Alabama Gold Refinery, next up here on the show. Man, I just love Steve's shop. It's fun to go in there, and I feel smarter when I go in there because you get to talking to him, and, man, he just knows his stuff. 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They're in Homewood, centrally located for our listening area. And then, of course, right there on 29th in front of that big Regions Bank building. 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Now, I was just mentioning Christmas a second ago. 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Man, we just moving this camera around the Grand Tetons as the sun goes down this afternoon. Taking a little look at different angles. Keep trying to shuffle it a little bit, AJ. Trying to keep the camera off me as I sit here in the nice air conditioning this afternoon. Rain out there in the forecast are actually on the radar right now. So be careful going home as we're getting into, sure enough, drive time this afternoon. 545-9950 if you want to get on the radio show as we're continuing our remote shows out west. Warren, I think, is still there. Or is Joe still there, AJ? I think we got done with Joe.
1: Yeah, we're done with Joe, and Warren's on line one.
0: All right, let's talk to Warren over here on line one. Warren, what's up, buddy?
2: Hey, by the way, Joe was absolutely right. I think in California alone, there were 1.5 million votes that they had been told to scrub from their voter rolls because a lot of those people were dead. That's just one state. Bill is concerned about those two women. You know, you could see as soon as the room was cleared, they're pulling these things out from the table skirts, and they and three other people, I believe, start feeding them into machines. Let's see. Oh my gosh. There are so many things to say about. Is he concerned about the thousands of people who worked at election facilities and they were witnesses, also election observers, and the FBI came down on them, you know, did not treat any of them like witnesses. They were all treated like suspects. The day after Wisconsin declared that Biden supposedly won by 20,000 votes, Wisconsin destroyed 200,000 votes. So it sounds to me like Trump actually won Wisconsin by 180,000 votes. You know, there was a truck driver who was in New Jersey, and he saw what they were loading on his truck, and it was filled out election ballots.
0: Oh, yeah. And he testified to that, and they went after him, tried to take his pension, too, Anybody that popped their head up to challenge what they had done were ostracized. They even tried to ostracize anybody that would question. They came up with the phrase, election deniers. What does that even mean? That's not a thing.
2: Right.
0: But they were using that like they do nowadays with the phrase or the word. They call anybody racist that they disagree with, and it shuts people down because nobody wants to be that. Even if you know you're right and you've got a reason to question, the left is very good at semantics. And so they did that with that whole thing. And the sad part was the mainstream media, it being so in unison with it, not skeptical, not doing their jobs, not questioning government, but just trumpeting all of the talking points to move us past what happened in November, and it damn sure needs to be looked into. And the bottom line, if we look into it and we have a trial or people are indicted or arrested, and that's the system working. If nothing happened, they're clear. We can shut up about it. But we know good and well that what happened that night was completely beyond. You have to suspend reality to believe any of that stuff was proper or necessary. Even the continuing to count ballots while people, the watchers, are missing is an inappropriate thing to be doing that night anyway, and they flat did it simultaneously. And here's my theory. I didn't mean to step on you too much, Warren, but my theory all along has been this. Trump, they did not expect, he caught him by surprise that night. They did not expect him to turn out the vote totals that he did, and they had to play catch up. It's why they've started changing election laws and adding time to keep counting after an election, which, of course, the Supreme Court just gave him a clear path to do that now, or sort of a limited path to do that. And so they had to play catch up. The numbers, they were being overwhelmed by in-person voting that caught them all by surprise that day, especially in Georgia, of Trump supporters. So the only way to catch up and to know what the margin is to stop the process and stuff some more ballots into the system. I think they'd already stuffed a lot, and they came within 11,000 of losing the state of Georgia. That was a tight race, and there were too many anomalies in a race that close, less than 1%, not to go through and scrutinize all the procedures and everybody involved. We're just now doing that because the Biden Justice Department held this off for 4 years.
2: I know Bill says, you know, he's been waiting 6 years for the proof. Well, you know, what do you have to say to the judge who just shut down, you know, asking these people who worked the election, whatever, asking them what happened under oath? You know, just a couple other things. North Carolina, they'd already counted 97% of the vote, and they made the mistake of telling how many votes there supposedly were, and Trump was too far ahead. They had to let that one go. Yep. There were 19 counties that election after election had determined they'd all voted for the person who won the presidency. 19 yeah. counties.
0: Oh, yeah.
2: 18 so, of them went for Trump. One.
0: Well, let's talk about the, you just mentioned the word proof, right? None of this is proof. And I gave the speech back then when we were doing this stuff. What it is evidence. And so proof comes yeah. after okay. all the evidence has been weighed. And that's what we're going right now. We're watching this Charlie Kirk preliminary hearing. I don't think one single thing is proof, but when you're trying to build a case and pursue a criminal investigation, you take all those pieces, and the sum total of those parts are become proof enough for guilt or innocence or whatever. So each of these anomalies, the eyewitness statements, all these things people are calling about, were pieces of evidence. And none of them were all on their own proof, even the video of the ladies pulling ballots out.
2: Right.
0: But it's something suspicious that may be part of something else that's another piece of evidence. And the only way to get to the bottom of that ever was to put all that in front of a jury or apply that to the laws and decide if there's culpability. We've never done that, despite this false notion from leftists here in the country that all that's been checked into, it never was checked. All of those cases were denied on standing. Even the Supreme Court kicked out a bunch of states that wanted to look into the states that were corrupt. They just threw them out and said that Alabama did not have standing to question what Georgia did, even though Georgia's corruption affected the outcome of an election that affects us. It was on standing. Some of it was on deadlines. And it's completely corrupt. And I think we're not doing this nation justice to not get to the bottom of it.
2: 68 of 69 judges declared there was no standing. The one, I think, who said there was standing, he was just standing to keep recounting the same votes.
0: Yes, exactly.
2: Okay. Why is it that, yeah, I'll let you go.
0: Well, thanks, Warren. I want to get Keith in here.
2: I could say about
0: it. I know it, man. I could go all afternoon, too, and it all starts coming back to me, all the things that we learned and knew We screamed to the moon about it back then, but we're kind of powerless. Look, and the thing about, let me give you the cake analogy again. I've used this so many times since 2020, but we get new listeners all the time. If most of us understand a basic cake recipe, you're going to have flour, you're going to have eggs, you're going to have these ingredients in a cake. But if I presented you with a cake that was already baked, it was already frosted, it was just sitting there, and I said, okay, show me, where are the eggs? Show me the eggs in that cake. You couldn't cut that cake apart and show eggs. They were cooked into it. But we know they're in there. If you taste it, you could tell they're in there if the cake was made right. Elections are like that. Once the ballots are in, the cake is made. You can recount them all day long. If you've got thousands of bad ballots from fake people, from double ballots, criminals, dead people, people that shouldn't be, foreigners, people that shouldn't be in that pile, you can't go back and connect those to the source after they voted, because we protect our privacy of how we vote. So you don't know which ones were for Trump. You don't know which ones were for Biden back then. And it's impossible to do it after the fact. It's like unkilling somebody after they've been shot. All you can do is examine the body at that point, and the person's dead. You've got to fix this stuff on the front end. It's the voter rolls. It's the registrations. It's the proof that you have the ability to decide who runs this country. That should only be us, the citizens, or members of these states. It should not be people that just got here and are on the dole that don't know anything about this country. This is our country. They can vote in their country. And by the way, the deportations, we're not sending them to hell. You're not sending them to concentration camps. They're not going to Auschwitz. They're not going to prison unless they're criminals. They're going home to their mama's house where they live. Home is home. If this isn't your home and that is your home, we're going to send you to that home. And if you're here and you're not an American citizen, we want at least that standard. And the only way to do that is to have some proof of citizenship by an identity ahead of time. And the rolls are vetted and the bad stuff's cleaned off. The dead people are off. The double votes are off. People that move from state to state and vote in two different states are off. But if you want to blow that system wide open, you just mail ballots to everybody. Everybody that's got a driver's license, whether they just got here from El Salvador on their MS-13 caravan or not, they get a ballot. Some people got 7 or 8 ballots, and I remember those stories from in and around Denver. If we don't fix this, the distrust of the outcome of these things is only going to grow, and then we descend into, I don't know what, probably civil war. I mean, you've got to be able to trust that at least, whether you hate the outcome of the election, that at least it was done fairly. We just got our butts whipped in the World Cup. We talked about the football last night quite a bit. Then America got spanked. I was so embarrassed. But still enjoyed, I guess, trying to understand soccer for a couple of hours. But we accept the outcome. We congratulate the other team. We move on. Maybe we'll do better next time. That used to be in a system of trust how elections went. They've been blowing that apart for years. I started investigating election fraud in 19. Well, I did a couple stories as a reporter, but when I transitioned into politics in 96 was my first real awareness of how much work and money and resources the Democrats put into ballot election fraud and shenanigans. They put a lot of work into that. Even when it was mechanical machines, they had tricks to try to get more votes in for themselves. I give them credit. They'll cut any corner they can to stay in power. Republicans can't even find their balls to pass the SAVE Act to put some integrity back in that process in these states like California that are going to rip the rest of the country off. All right, let me see if I can get Keith in here. We got a couple minutes before the break. Keith, what's up, buddy?
3: Hey, Leland. Hey, I'm glad to hear you back on the radio. Hey, you're out there around the Grand Tetons. You know the French named that, right?
0: It sounds French, I know that's a joke. That's no, that is not what it means. They're not giant boobs.
3: Hey, listen, you need to just take the time. It's an enjoyable movie. It's an old black and white movie set back in the Great Depression called The Great McGinty. And it's about a guy that it was a mayoral election up in Chicago, and they show how these guys, they would tell, give them the names of people. You go to this precinct and you tell so-and-so that you're this person, and you're going to vote in this person's name, and we'll give you a dollar for every. And so these guys are coming in and getting a dollar or two. This one guy, McGinty, ends up getting like $80 in an election, and it freaks them out. Because he just kept getting more and more names, and so he eventually becomes the governor of the state, and then they impeach him because of corruption and all that. But it's a great movie, and it talks about everything that you've been talking about today, Leland. It's just it's well worth your time to watch it, because the way they do it is so great. It's just it's a really old movie too.
0: I'll have to check that out.
3: This is stuff that we've been dealing with this stuff for a long time. The Greg McGinty, if you get a chance, you ought to watch it. So
0: thank you, Keith. Good tip, man. I appreciate it tonight. Y'all, Mandu's bringing you the show this evening as we look at the Grand Tetons. Y'all quit doing the 14-year-old joke. That does not mean boobs. AJ, have you ever heard that? I did see a T-shirt in Jackson Hole. It was a woman's T-shirt that says, "My husband loves my Tetons." I mean, come on, people have always made that joke. Now we're Beavis and Butthead. That's okay, Keith. That was
1: fun. I mean, look, they got Teton and Jackson Hole. I'm just going to leave it at that. So,
0: well, okay. All right. I didn't even think of that. Bunch of perverts. Y'all, Mandy.
1: Hey,
0: they're
1: the ones that named it, not us. I mean,
0: y'all just got to come here and see this. I'm telling you. Right now, I can just show you live shots. Listen, Mandu, y'all, it's time to get it right, get it tied over at Paul's Shop in Homewood, mandu.com. Y'all, this is very different. I've tried to explain it. The only way to understand it is to do it, and I mean that. Now, to be fair, some of you are not medically eligible to do Mandu. 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
6: Heavy traffic stop and go in Mountain Brook 280 West between Pump House Road and Overton. It's also stop and go downtown on 65 South. 8-minute delay between 17th Street South and Green Springs Avenue. I'm Phil Carter in the Traffic Center.
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0: 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She's got all these degrees, worked in the finest homes around the country, and she's right there in Kimberly, Alabama. Can help you really pull it together. I like her style because she's not pushy. She doesn't tell you what you want, but she helps, she listens to you and helps give you options, give you choices until you figure it out. Boy, I know I needed that help back in the day. 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Again, always deals on Lazy Boys. 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When I say 280, because I don't want y'all thinking I'm saying Highway 280. But whether you're going north or south, you get off on 280 and roll about a mile down the road on 31, you'll see them. Lonnie'sFurnitureCompany.com. All right, a couple of other election-oriented things this afternoon. I've ignored, and this was going on before I went on vacation, but I've been ignoring this Graham Plattner story up in Maine. It's just, he's a weirdo. But it is really, he's in a number of ways just exposed nothing but sleazy hypocrisy among the Democrats, because he is everything they claim a lot of the people in MAGA and others are. You know, he's a misogynist, it appears. I mean, guy, he's freaking Nazi, weird extreme ideas, just a strange dude, an abuser. And they were willing to look past that because he was what they were left with. And they do that all the time. They'll accept a flawed candidate and go ahead and vote for him anyway if it means power. And so they were on that track. And he probably would have had a shot to win. It's Maine's a weird state. And so they're in their process right now of trying to decide. He's going up against Susan Collins. They need this Senate seat. They're not likely to get control of the Senate, but they damn sure are not going to be able to do it without the state of Maine. It ought to be theirs anyway. Susan Collins is a squish, but she's, I guess she's our squish, and about 50% of the time votes right. So it's what you get out of Maine. So they're after her. And so they put this Plattner guy up. He's a straight, just thug, right? So they keep lying to themselves like they did with Biden the whole time. Oh, he's sharp as a tack. And anything else they decide they all need to be convinced of, they'll just stick to the script. Well, it all came busting loose in the last few days. Now, there had been rape allegations against this guy in the past, but it came from a conservative political operative up there. So they blew it off. The Democrats just, she doesn't count, right? If you're black and conservative, you're not black. If you're a woman and conservative, you're not a woman. And so that's their standard. And suddenly, out of nowhere, you got this Democrat hag is coming out saying some very gross, detailed stuff about this guy. And now the cards are falling in. The house is falling in on him. Bernie Sanders just put a statement out. He was four square behind this guy, and because they're all socialist. So Bernie Sanders just said he's urging him to get out of the race. Now, I don't know who they're going to try to replace him with. They only got a week to do it. Here's the truth. The poll numbers collapse. The public's lost trust in him. His chances of winning are gone. And so he's not of use to them anymore. So they're burning his house down. Let's just get the popcorn. This doesn't involve anybody on our side. It's the freak show on the left. Back here in a minute.
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3: U.S. Senator Katie Britt is expressing disgust at the recent developments in the state of Maine when it comes to the Democratic U.S. Senate candidate who's had a very controversial past. Graham Plattner is now facing calls for him to step away from the race after a former girlfriend accused him of sexual assault. At the start of this week, Politico reported on the allegations coming from 41-year-old Jenny Racicot, who claims that the sexual assault occurred not that very long ago in 2021. Senator Britt took to social media, saying it's pretty rich to see Democrats now calling for Plattner to drop out of this race so that they can replace him with another candidate. She says they endorsed him as a candidate when they thought he could still win, despite him making headlines in the past few months due to his Nazi tattoo, his use of online chat apps preferred by sexual predators, his promotion of the Hamas terrorist group, and his sordid past relationships. I'll be back with more Alabama stories after this.
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1: 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Residents in the Oxmoor Valley area launched the lawsuit and are asking for a judge to place an injunction that would stop further construction. Circuit Judge Javen Creighton is now on the case and will hold a status hearing today. The first judge assigned to the case had to recuse herself since she worked at the same law firm as the plaintiff's attorney years ago. 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
1: Leading Live on your radio as we're continuing our little tour out west. If you're just tuning in the 5 o'clock hour, rain coming down, storms coming down, and it's just going to be that way. Most of the stuff has moved, it looks like, out of the metro area and off to the east, more over toward Pell City and some of 280, but that's just the weather pattern right now. Out here where I am near the Grand Tetons, it is just gorgeous. I just stepped outside to check the conditions out there, and it is just let me just kind of fix that image for you real quick. It's just a kind of a hot wind, but a beautiful day out here in the American West. This afternoon we're kind of just pulled over here near the Grand Tetons, showing y'all some beauty shots as we head through the headlines of the day and take care of business. Y'all hang in here with us through the rest of the week. We're heading into sort of eastern Wyoming, heading over toward Cody tomorrow. A lot of y'all have been through Cody, a true cowboy town, and we got some fun people we're going to hang out with over there the rest of the week. And then we'll hit Buffalo, Wyoming as we keep heading east to get into next week's shows. Should be some fun stuff. We're out here for a couple more weeks on the road taking care of these things and having a good time. Some shows will be a little guest heavy, and some are just beauty shots like this right here. And so as you see all the tourists getting out of these buses and taking pictures next to the beautiful mountains with the snow on them. Yeah, if you're looking at the Real Talk TV, that is snow on those mountains. Even though it's boiling hot back home, it's just kind of good to see snow. It's just, you know what's funny, AJ, is the psychology of that. I had a coat on in one of my pictures, and one of our listeners was on, I forget what social media platform, that says, "You're making me hot wearing that coat. I mean, it's just like it's so hot here, I can't imagine wearing a coat." And I had that thought. That I was watching all these pictures of people from the 4th doing all their lake stuff and pools. Everybody's swimming. And it's been so cold out here, I can't imagine getting in a body of water. Your mindset changes depending on the season that you're in. So, yeah, here we go. America's 250 Road Show, brought to you by our good friends at Appalachian Foothills RV Service Center and Park in Winfield, Alabama, right there off exit 30. On I-22. Y'all go see them if you need anything, any kind of RV work done. These are the folks I trust with my ride, and I couldn't have gotten this trip done without them. They're just good like that. All right, let's get cranked up here for the last hour of the show. We'll be a little call heavy this hour. We don't have to be. We got into all the election shenanigans there for a little bit. I'll flip that camera back to the inside. But yeah, we can talk about anything y'all want to. I'll talk about cowboys and travel if you want to. It's been fun out here. I talked a little bit yesterday about the July 4th parade they had in Jackson. I left some stuff out there. I took some notes. One of the funniest things that happened is very early in the parade, it wasn't that pleasant for us, but we had put a chair out on the streets to watch this parade go by. So we rolled into town really just to eat and realized, oh, they're about to do their July 4th parade. Let's check it out. So we had one of these portable chairs, sort of double chair, in the car. So put that thing out, and we got some brunch and some coffee and sat there and waited on the parade. So here comes the parade. One of the first units in their parade, which had like 100 units in it, this thing went on forever, was a horse thing. It was a bunch of horses, and they had the cowboys with their hats, and I think it was their law enforcement folks. And these horses took the biggest, greenest, slimiest dump right in the middle of the street. And every parade I've ever been a part of, you got horses in the parade, you need a scooper, right? You need a guy running around with a little bucket and a and a shovel, and you get that out of the street. And, you know, we're out here in horse country. It's the cowboy state. And so, I mean, this was one of those, it didn't just fall out of the horse, it splatted. Like, it went splat. So, I don't know how you could have gotten it up, but they didn't get it up. The horses moved on, and so the rest of the parade starts coming through. And we were just sitting there for about a good, not only did it smell the hive and it's horse poop, and it was 5 feet from us, but we were waiting to see who was going to step in it. Like, everybody around us was watching. These poor little Cub Scouts were behind a float. So the float drove over it, and they couldn't see it coming. So they were walking too close to the float in front of them. So this float just goes over it, and these little kids just walk right, just straight through it, man. You could just see it on their shoes. But some of these guys, there was a group that were sort of a military formation, and they came through, you know, in that very sort of, I don't know how to describe it, that stiff military formation march kind of thing. And they somehow those guys never looked down, but every one of them stepped over it. They were able to march right around the poo. I don't know why I thought a poo story would be good this hour, but there you go. You're welcome. Distinctive Pools, bringing you the show tonight, distinctivepools.com. That's Gary Levesque and his incredible team over there. They can help you make that dream a reality. Some people like to travel. Some people like to stay at home. And if you're staying at home, you love it when the grandkids and the kids come over, family or neighbors. Maybe you just want to entertain around it. You got to build that pool right. I'm telling you, just from my real estate background, I'm going to tell you this again. Don't put a cheap pool on your house. Don't do it. Don't put a cheap pool on your house. Just go to Walmart, get one of those plastic things, put water in it, and throw it away when the season's over. You're better off. But if you do it right, and it's all tied in, it looks like it belongs, it's part of the whole setup, it's a beautiful asset. It's something you can be proud of. And if you do it with Distinctive, it'll be right. This is what they do. They build pools, they design pools, and they're both hardscape experts and a pool company. So they can add the other elements people seem to want to do nowadays. Instead of building just the biggest pool you can build, people are scaling down the size of the pool and building these outdoor features so you can use that thing in the fall and in the winter when it turns cool. Turn on the pool lights, turn the ball game on with your outdoor fireplace, or put the pizza oven out there or the fire pit, whatever element you want. They can design this whole thing to work and look like it's always been there as part of your home, and that's the way you want it to look. You'll show it off and use it all year long nowadays. Our winters aren't too bad in Alabama, so you can really sit out there. And I remember some friends of ours have this whole setup, this outdoor room with a little small pool, and invite us to a Super Bowl party one time. I was not so sure about that. I was like, I don't want to sit around outside. It's January. It was the nicest thing in the world. They had a fire going, and the game was good, and it was just, that's the way to entertain. So let Distinctive do it. Gary Levesque alone with this company has 40 years of experience, and he and his team can get that done for you. It starts with the design, and that dictates your budget, and the next thing you know, you got a pool built. They've got finance companies too. That's a concern. Finance companies to help you get these things done. DistinctivePools.com. Let me take this camera off my face and put it back on the mountains. There they are, the Grand Tetons. Okay, one other story that's election related. And by the way, if y'all want to get in here with the calls, bring it, 545-9950. Another 45 minutes to go. We'll talk about things. I just saw this come out, and I'm a little confused by the story because, again, I dropped out of the news cycle for about 2 weeks, and I'm a little bit behind on some of the detail of some of these other stories. But if I understand this right, a federal judge has reversed a situation where another judge – okay, let me see if I can explain this. There was something called a SAVE system, and it's they used the SAVE acronym the way you do the SAVE Act. And this system was designed to use Social Security numbers from the Social Security system so that states can check the integrity of their voter rolls. It uses other data too, but one way to check the integrity of people that are registered is to cross-reference their data that's in the system. If somebody dies and it gets reported in, then that person should be purged. Social Security keeps up with some of those things, and it has a lot of other information that could be valuable to let people know who should be on a voter roll and who shouldn't. So to aggregate all this data, they came up with this thing called the SAVE system, and you can do Social Security number searches and see, you can see if there are double entries on the voter rolls. You can see if the Social Security numbers match the identity of the person that, you know, all this stolen identity, and you got all these illegals in here using the same Social Security number to get by. If that stuff doesn't reconcile, they don't get to be on the voter rolls in states that care about these things that have integrity. And I think this case is down in Florida. So tell me if I'm getting confusing, and I think I understand what's happening here. So a judge last week, her name is Sparkle Suknanan. Yeah, I ain't lying. I'm sure she's legit. Judge Sparkle told the state they had to put that system on hold, that they couldn't use it. Again, yet another federal judge, just like the case we just had in Georgia where they stopped the Justice Department from getting the names of the people that worked on the 2020 election in Fulton County. Now, another federal judge came along apparently last week, just a week later, or a week ago, and said that Florida cannot use that Social Security data to vet its own voter rolls. That's just insane. So we have that. Now another judge has come along, apparently, and restored those features to the system in Florida. So now you got conflicting judicial rulings as of this afternoon over the use of that system. Here's from one of the blogs that follows these court cases. And I know this is kind of dry electioneering stuff, but I think it's important. Judge T. Kent Weatherall II, I bet that's what they call him, number two down at the country club. He held that the Homeland Security breached a court-approved settlement by disabling the save features after this Judge Sparkle gave her ruling. He said he expressly disagreed with her legal analysis, including that the Social Security number search and bulk upload features don't violate federal law. So now you got dueling federal judges involved in another case that's critical in a state like Florida that's trying to lead the efforts in the country to clean up this mess of an election system. Man, look at that shot, AJ. I hear the winds howling outside. I think my camera's going to blow over. I'm going to have to go get that thing. Oh, I don't want it to fall over. You see it wobbling? AJ, are you there?
2: Yeah, I'm here. Sorry about that.
1: All right, never mind. You're busy man. Yeah. All right, never mind. Well, I'll tell you what we'll do. Let me talk about EcoView, and then we'll get to the break. We'll try to reset. I'm going to run out there. I'm going to grab that camera and quit using it. The other one's a little more stable.
2: Yeah, that wind is definitely picking up.
1: Dude, it was swinging that thing. It was swinging it all the way up against the motorhome. You can see the side of the motorhome. I put it there to kind of block the wind off it, but it's doing me no good because the winds out here will suddenly just pick up and be 50 miles an hour out of nowhere, which is why they're having so much fire danger. Now, it's not as dry here, but other parts of the West that have these kind of winds in the afternoons, that's when the fires get really scary. And sadly, it's what was part of the contributing factor that took that young lady's life from Alabama, which is, by the way, we talked about it quite a bit. The flags in Alabama are at half staff for Sydney Watson from Alabama, who died fighting those fires out here near the Utah-Colorado border. And we tried to pay tribute to her yesterday. But, what was I talking about? Let's talk about EcoView. And then I may take a phone call. EcoView Windows, let's talk about your power bill for a minute. We're about to get whopped. Just go ahead and get ready for it. I'm telling you, even though I've not been using a lot of my utilities, I got people coming and going from the house and a lot of work going on there. But my power bill will still be high. Because you got to leave the air on, and some of y'all have had to crank it down because you're dealing with the heat. 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
3: Hey, Leland. Man, I love your show. Unfortunately, I've only been listening for about maybe a little bit over a year. I just didn't really know about you, but I'm from Birmingham. Spent a good bit of time out in the Tetons. And real quick, I want to say that you're wrong about the boobs comment because the trappers that came out there and saw the three prominent peaks called them Les Trois Pitons. and that's right, it's the three you know what's. But well, what I also wanted to say is that I grew up with a guy in Birmingham, and after our first year of college, we drove out to Yellowstone to go backpacking, And that was in 1978.
1: Wow.
3: And basically, he stayed. And he lived on the Idaho side of the Tetons. He died last week. It was a big blow to me. He was an artist. He did landscape paintings. I don't really want to say his name on air, but he built lodgepole furniture for a few years. I'd go out. My family would go out. My son and I would go out and ski. But I hated to lose him. But just wanted to mention that. And I envy you for being out there in God's country. Absolutely.
1: Margaret, it is beautiful out here. And I appreciate you sharing that story with us, because you reminded me of a lot of the people I've met out here, especially during the vacation time when I had more time to chat. If you ask them, when did they come here, they all have this story about how they fell in love and couldn't leave. I met a guy at a store. I wish I could have interviewed him. He was just a historian. This guy had knew so much history. But he said, similar story. He said, I came out here in 74 when I was 18. I just couldn't go home. He said, I've been here 45 years. And then others will say that. I met a guy in a store. I bought a little jacket in a store out here. And he was just the same way. He was in medical school and burned out, and he just decided, this is where my soul needs to be. And so you hear stories like that from almost, unless you're, you know, second, third generation or fifth generation out here, people will come out here and just decide, I can't leave. I got to be here. And I can see it's enchanting for sure. And I did not know that. I really didn't know. I thought it was a joke that the mountains were named after boobs, but apparently not.
3: Les Trois Tetons. So, but yeah, my friend followed his path, but we kept in touch, and I always loved going out there. So,
1: well, Mark, sorry about your friend, buddy, and I appreciate you sharing that with us.
3: Great talking to you.
1: Thank you, Mark. And so, AJ, it's confirmed from a previous caller. You're basically looking at nature's titties.
2: I mean,
1: what he said.
2: I mean, they're very perky.
1: The thing is, it's like five of them, so that doesn't even make sense. Les Trois would be two, right? There's five of them. I think there's five major peaks. What is this, a dog? I mean,
2: I'm just saying, like, maybe they were drinking and those five turned into two.
1: They could have been. French love to drink. That could be true. Yeah. All right, so the more you know, the more you learn. Here we are. All right, quick break. Back in a minute from the Grand Tetons.
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13: Crash downtown on 65 at 17th Street South, exit 261A. The Gore is blocked. We have a crash in Shelby County as well. Pelham Parkway at Morgan Parkview Road. 10-minute delay on 65 South downtown between 3rd Avenue and Green Springs. Stop and go traffic. I'm Phil Carter in the Traffic Center.
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It's 526. Birmingham broker bringing you the show tonight. Craig called me on this trip. Told y'all the story yesterday. I'm out riding a bicycle right near where I am now, out in the Tetons on one of these trails they have. And I get this call from Craig Westbrook, and I'm like, dude, something must be up. Craig knows I'm on vacation. So he was urgent, man. He said, don't mean to interrupt you, but when you get back, you need to tell the folks I am out of inventory. What that means is what they do there is broker cars and trucks and SUVs for people that just need to sell them, and they handle it. They move them. They've moved so many so fast, they need more cars and trucks. They need things to sell. That's a good situation for you. That's a good indication in the market that it's kind of a seller's market right now, because there's a lot of activity. So here's what you do. You reach out to Birmingham Broker. You can get an appointment. I think you could just pop in, but it's probably good to let them know you're coming, and you drive right into the building. So if you got a car to sell and you need it offloaded, they'll just handle it. They'll give you a good assessment of the low end and the top end on the price range. 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They're quick about their work. 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It's gone. 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Well, I'm trying to get this image of the Tetons. And by the way, one of our listeners pointed out that I guess trois in French, AJ, is three. So it really means the three titties. I'm just saying. I thought it was two. I don't know my French. I don't even like the French. I'm pulling against them in the World Cup, too. But, yeah, it's three. So now we've totally debased the entire show. Thank y'all for the education. What's amazing is I'm sitting here looking out the front window, the big front window on in the mobile studio here, watching people pull up. They'll pull up right in front of me, then they walk out and look. And these are folks that probably just got to the area. This guy in front of me now is towing an Airstream and a nice big white truck. And so it looks like he and his daughter jumped out. And it's funny to watch people when they first see these mountains, they just stand there for a minute. It's like you just got to kind of, they don't even talk. And to a person, I'm seeing people do that when they pull up and get out. Then they start taking photos and walking around. But it's just they sort of stand there with this awe that I guess only nature can kind of inspire sometimes. So it's kind of neat. I just want to paint a picture for y'all. I didn't want to put a camera on them because, you know, I don't want to. I'm trying to keep the shots real wide. These people don't know I'm in here yapping on the radio as they come and go from this beautiful park. All right, bottom of the hour. We'll come back and keep it going. Your phone calls, too. Bring it, man. We got 30 more minutes to chat. By the way, it looks like we're hitting Iran pretty hard again. The markets and most people are just ignoring the story right now. We'll give you an update on that on the other side of the break. Lead and Live, Talk 995. Back in a minute.

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8: Crash downtown on 65 at 17th Street South, exit 261A. The Gore is blocked. We have a crash in Shelby County as well. Pelham Parkway at Morgan Parkview Road. 10-minute delay on 65 South downtown between 3rd Avenue and Green Springs. Stop and go traffic. I'm Phil Carter in the Traffic Center.
0: What you hear is what's really happening.
9: The sausage-making process by which we decide on them. And before they get too big for their britches, they should always remember that they're not endowed by God with some great knowledge and anointed to be in these offices. Generally, they were in any given political race the lesser of two evils in a low turnout race that everybody just decided they hated the other guy more in the last week. That's how they get there. That's a terrible way to keep a country together.
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0: It's 5:34. Let's talk to my man Thomas. Haven't talked to Thomas in ages since I was on vacation, and it's been a minute. Thomas is, of course, over at Stockton Mortgage, taking care of people's mortgage needs. Thomas, what is going on with you tonight, man?
1: Man, it has been a minute. It seems like it's been 3 months since I talked to you.
0: I know it. It really
1: has.
0: You've
1: been on sabbatical.
0: Yeah,
1: I hope you had a fantastic time with your family. I know it was well deserved for sure. Man, with the 4th of July just passing, I just wanted to remind everybody that, we partner with a great organization with Homes for Heroes, which, we've talked about it many, many times. 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So just want to remind those out there, and just another thank you right now as the 4th of July just passed. It's just another way, just another reminder that just wanted to reach out and let everybody know that. 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
0: 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Good reminder, and thanks for y'all
1: yes,
0: for
1: sir.
0: Doing that, Thomas, and always being
1: yes,
0: good
1: sir,
0: good folks like that. Savewithstockton.com.
1: Yes,
0: we appreciate you, Thomas.
1: Yes,
0: they have that website set up just for this audience, so if you reach out there, they're going to know it's from here. And I'm just saying, you might get a little extra love. Because the relationship with Stockton over the years has been so good. Y'all reach out to him and just let him help you probe what's possible that you can do. All right, let's go to this Ron situation. Let me get you updated. I gave a little bit of commentary to this earlier because we thought there might be some more action today. So the Iranians started attacking ships and vessels and threatening ships and vessels in the Strait again. It's a hostage situation that they continue to threaten, even though Trump is trying to keep at the table with these peace talks. And the way it's going, as you know, is they'll hit something and we proportionally hit back, and then we talk some more. And it's the oddest thing, because the markets and even the headlines seem to be blowing this stuff off. So here's the latest. CENTCOM just put a statement out and talked about our action. We are now striking targets in what it's described as massive bombing raids on Iranian military facilities located along the coastline. And so there's a dynamic here where they are able to hide a lot of assets. Drones are easy to hide, easy to deploy from almost anywhere up and down that coastline to continue to threaten vessels. But when they do, they expose themselves, and it gives us a target opportunity to take that threat away. But at the same time, the question continues to be, are these people just that nuts? The answer is yes. They're homicidal maniacs. They fervently believe they're on a mission for God. They believe that that's their way to heaven, is to keep fighting with all these evil countries like ours, and they're going to do what they can do. Also, they're terrorists and opportunists. Their whole country was founded on violence and terrorism and hostage taking, and they've been there. They've been doing this since 1979. So not much of a surprise. So they attacked some more vessels. I think it was early this morning. And, of course, we've still got all our assets in the region and can hit them anywhere, anytime. What I wonder is how proportional or disproportional it'll be. Trump talks a lot. And, man, our bombing's always devastating, but they keep doing it. The question I get a lot, and a lot of people would ask themselves, is what the hell's wrong with these people? Why do they keep doing that knowing they're going to get hit back? Well, I think the only leverage they have left, and it's because, again, it's a low-tech threat, is to threaten those shipping lanes and to try to keep some kind of input or control of those lanes. And the bottom line is that they're trying to manipulate the price of oil, and it's their leverage. It's their only political pressure, is to have Americans A lot of hand ringers over here in this country. When gas goes up 10 cents, want to paint some picture of victimhood about themselves and put pressure on our politicians in this situation. And it's a cycle. They know that. They understand us better than we understand them, to be honest with you. So they're trying to manipulate the barrel price. Every time it slips and continues to dive, they jump back in and do something to keep that pressure up. It's all they have. So they've done it again. Oil has gone below 70 for several days now. I think today it closed at about 69. It was up a few cents, maybe close to a dollar, but well within range and within reason and about where it was before all this stuff started. So when I would see these headlines, and again, I was a bit tuned out to the news cycle during the vacation time, but still trying to keep up a little bit because things, I felt like there was so much news that was going to be beyond me when I got back. So I would check in with the news, and I would see these alarming headlines about stuff going off in the Strait, and I'd go check the price of oil, see what was happening. And I noticed a shift in the last about 2 or 3 weeks, especially since these negotiations have been going on, that the oil and energy markets aren't reacting in a knee-jerk way to everything that happens over there anymore. They're kind of ignoring it. Now, I don't know if they'll do that again tomorrow. That's not a prediction. It's just an observation of what these markets have been doing. And I think what's happened is they have priced in that there's going to be disruptions in the Strait. A lot of the oil that was sort of trapped and held hostage there has moved through during the negotiation period. Iranian output's not really essential for the world. And smartly, before Trump did any of this with the Iranians, we started, one, upping our production. The Venezuela production is starting to come online. There are other the markets are getting freer, particularly on our in our hemisphere, and we're the place with the biggest demand, well, next to China. So, not to get too nerdy about it, but in a supply and demand equation, the Iranians don't have the ability to shock the supply chain like they did in the beginning. The supply chain, like water, finds a way; it rolls downhill in any path of least resistance. So new delivery systems, pipelines, rerouting of ships. We're unloading a ton of energy during this whole thing off our West Coast and in other ways. A lot of our problem is refinery capacity, and we've talked about this many times. So in some ways, the Iranians are every time they try to manipulate the price and it doesn't go up, they're losing leverage ability at the bargaining table. And they're playing a game that might be out of date for them, unless they decide to do something more radical and set off like an ICBM or something major at their neighbors or hit the supply chain in a deeper way. And they could, because they're crazy. So tonight, these are considered by CENTCOM, according to the news that's coming across right now, as retaliatory attacks proportional to what Iran has done in the region to sort of keep them in their box. Again, every time you hear this described, you'll see devastating airstrikes, massive airstrikes. Now, don't doubt they're massive simply because of our firepower. Remember, they don't have eyes. They can't shoot at our planes. We can pretty much do what we want. But it's, again, a direct response to their action to try to manipulate the oil markets. And we'll see what they do tomorrow on the commodities exchanges. It's a crazy thing, man. There's a line in, I was thinking about this during the break when I was trying to catch up and figure out what these headlines were about. There's a line in Apollo 13, and I forget who says it, but it's right before the mission. And when I say Apollo 13, I mean that incredibly well-done movie. There's a line in there where a guy says that the country had quit watching the Apollo missions, and it was only after there was an emergency out in space, they didn't know if they could get the ship home, that Americans suddenly started turning their TVs back on to pay attention. But before that, I think it was after Apollo 11, Americans weren't tuning in like they were in the early days of the Apollo program. The country moves on to other things. We've always done that, even in those days of just pure broadcast coverage. And so there's a guy in the movie that says, well, we made going to the moon look routine, like taking out the trash, and Americans became disinterested. I'm probably mangling the quote. The point was, we kind of got complacent. It wasn't news anymore because it kept happening in terms of those missions. In some ways, I feel like the back and forth in the Strait has become that, not only to the financial markets and commodities markets, it seems like it's become that in the just in the news cycle. Most of the major networks, I was watching the coverage here, they didn't even go to this story. I mean, the CENTCOM gave confirmation just a few minutes ago, probably less than an hour ago, and it wasn't the first story. Well, I'm looking particularly over here at Fox, for example, who they're getting toward the end of their 5 o'clock hour on our time. They're not breaking news and going into these airstrikes. They'll talk about it. It'll be the fifth story in the morning unless something happens overnight. So I guess what I'm saying is there's a pattern to it that's become so familiar. It's not even as newsworthy as it was just at the beginning of this thing. We were all just transfixed by it. That's the nature of the beast, though, is it not? All right, y'all, let me talk about Huey Town Pond. I've been waiting for this this moment in the show, and I can tell you about this deal because Tommy reached out to me early and told me about it. He's good like that. I had not been able to talk about them yet, and he said, have you done our commercial yet? If not, I got to tell you something. So well, give it to me. Here's what they got. They are doing a blowout over at Huey Town Pond, and many of you know, if you're longtime listeners, yeah, it's a pawn shop, but they're also a really nice gun shop. They've got a really large selection, a big gun counter at Huey Town. And so here's the direct quote from Tommy this afternoon. He says, we got a blowout starting today on AR-15 pistols, ARP-556, 300 blackout, 7.62 by 39 calibers, $399.99. Y'all got me? That's a lot of digits. If you're a gun nut, you know exactly what I'm talking about. He's only got 50, and he told me that. So that means that sounds like a lot of guns, but you guys in this audience can snap that up in a day and a half. So if you want one of these at that price, these are the AR pistols. Some people like to collect all kind of formats and all kind of configurations, especially if you've already got the ammo, if you're a 5.56 or a 7.62 person. They got both in those platforms. Again, let me repeat that. Huey Town Pond right now, when they're gone, they're gone. Tommy does this a lot. He'll get a batch. He'll get an allotment, put them on discount, get y'all in the door. So it goes like this. It is AR-15 pistols. They are 5.56. They got 300 blackout and 7.62. I'm sort of giving you some shortcuts. They're $399.99. So just under 400 bucks. Let's put it that way. That's a good price all day long. He carries these quality brands. There's always a great selection of pre-owned stuff in there and everything, hunting, outdoor stuff, particularly some of the tactical stuff. So, and he may still have some of those AR-12s. I saw him put a picture up of those earlier today. And those are just neat. When I get back home, I'm going to swing by Huey Town and grab one of those. If he's still got them in, and he doesn't always have the same stuff. So y'all go see him on Brook Lane Drive in Huey Town and get to know Tommy and Adam and those guys. Once you get to know them, now you're dealing with a friend, dealing with real nice people, and you'll want to go back time and time again to take care of your gun business. Huey Town Pond, back here in just a minute.
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7: We have a crash in Irondale, 20 East at I-459, exit 136. We're also working a wreck, 459 North at Highway 280, exit 19. I'm Phil Carter in the Traffic Center.
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0: All right, y'all, 5:52. We got to wrap up and get on out of here. Live shot there. Actually, I had to freeze that camera because it kept rocking around. But that's the Grand Tetons this afternoon as we're about to head on out to the next location for tomorrow. But just one last shot or two of that. Blakely's Bouquets, let's talk about them for a minute. For all your flower gift giving, if you're a decent human being, and most of you are, right, you're going to give somebody flowers in your life, even if you got people in bereavement or going through some sad stuff or in the hospital, you want to give flowers. Maybe it's for your boo thing or your other whoever, and you just want to make somebody feel good, just send them flowers. Put that note, get that note together. Here's a tip for me. Have your message thought out and ready when you get online, because it's a super quick process. They've got great selection, nice photographs of all their stuff and how it looks, and just easy for me. I'm dumb like that. You show me a picture. Don't send me to the grocery store with a list. Just give me a picture of the label and I can find it. So when it comes to these arrangements, I wouldn't know how to arrange flowers or even how to describe them, but I can look at something and go, that's pretty. And that's the one I want to send. The prices are right there online. And then of course you add your message in there. You can pay them right there online and they get it delivered. It's done and it'll be beautiful. 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Then you can kind of make sure she gets them picked up, and that's a good time. 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AJ, you going to watch any more of the World Cup now that the USA is out of it? I was thinking about that. We talked so much about it over the last few days. I think I'm kind of out, even though I'm fascinated with this Viking team. They're kind of fun to me.
1: I don't know. I may watch bits and pieces of it if it's like an interesting team. I think Argentina is about to play England, which might be a pretty good game. They almost lost to Egypt, which was about to be a shocker.
0: I think it's. Let me pull the little bracket up real quick. I mean, we're not a sports show, but this is kind of fun. I think England and Norway play next.
1: Well, they play now. Well, do they?
0: When is that? Hold on, it's coming up right here. Yeah, so I guess we're done with the round. All this stuff's so confusing to me. Yeah, so here are the final four matches before they get.
1: You can tell, I know exactly what I'm talking about.
0: Yeah, I know.
1: About,
0: I know. So, if I didn't have a computer pulled up right now, so it's France and Morocco. Who you got? I can't stand the France. Morocco.
1: Maybe Morocco. Maybe.
0: Maybe they both just blow each other up. Spain and Belgium. I'm sort of pissed off at Spain right now. And the Belgians, hey, that was a good team that whooped our ass last night. It just was. You got to respect that. Maybe I'm pulling for Belgium in that one. You know, every time
1: I do it because they got the waffles. You know what I'm saying? I like a good Belgian waffle.
0: Every time I think of Belgium, there's a memory of my own that comes back, and it's the worst memory ever. Do I want to tell a poop story?

0: like a bubblegum machine. You had to put a dime in there and turn it to get the door open. Mm-hmm. So it was a pay toilet, really. I didn't have a dime. Nobody was around to ask for a dime. I was panhandling for a dime. I just didn't even have their currency. We were just passing through. Dude, I thought I was going to die. I thought to die for a Belgium dime. I can't even remember how I got through that situation, but I did not shat myself. I did not. It did not. There was no sharding. I made it. Nowadays, I wouldn't be so sure. I'd be having a pocket full of dimes. But, yeah, that's, every time I think of Belgium, I think about getting trapped at that train platform and worried about my future. Norway and England, yeah, they play July the 11th.
1: Yeah, Saturday.
0: On Fox, Saturday. So, and then you got, I got to pull for the Vikings on that one. I just do. Argentina and Switzerland.
1: So they play the Swiss.
0: The Swiss.
1: Yes. I do like the Swiss cake rolls. So, but Argentina is, I guess, one of the favorites. So I guess I got to go with Argentina with Messi. Yep. Messi is Messi.
0: Brian just reached out and said he was waiting on a poop story. There you go, Brian. You got it, man. That's all we've done in the last hour, Brian, is talk about boobs and poop. This is your kind of show, my friend. That's, of course, my friend Dr. Brian at AlabamaDental.com. 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All right, y'all. We'll see you tomorrow from the next stop on the America's 250 summer, whatever, Leland Live on the road thing.
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3: A suspended Jefferson County judge had quite a spending budget for self-promotion. Yeshiva Blanchard paid out over $1 million to two different consulting groups before she was suspended from the bench. CBG Strategies LLC received $637,000 and Green Consulting received $450,000 from Blanchard. Very large flyers were then sent out to promote Blanchard as probate judge. AL.com reports that the money used by Blanchard came from a discretionary fund within Jefferson County that was designated for archiving old county records. 1819 News has also been informed by two different sources that the FBI is now investigating Blanchard's spending habits. I'll be back with more Alabama stories after this.
4: Where I was living was not a great place to live anymore. I began to pray for a place to go, praying for all of these things that a 9-year-old would want. I wanted horses, big house with a bunch of people my age. I wanted parents. I wanted a mom and a dad. Before I even prayed it, the Lord had already answered my prayer with the Big Oak Ranch. Who would that 9-year-old be if she never came to the Big Oak Ranch? I would be trying to fight for survival instead of fighting to break a cycle.
5: Big Oak Ranch, a Christian home for children needing a chance.
3: The former mayor of Tallahassee, Florida, who also ran to be governor of that state back in 2018, has now been arrested on drug charges in the city of Daphne. Andrew Gillum was pulled over by Daphne police for erratic driving. A search of Gillum's vehicle resulted in the discovery of meth and a meth pipe, as well as marijuana cigarettes. Gillum was booked in the Daphne City Jail and has been released on bond. A DeKalb County grand jury has indicted a man for abuse of two corpses. Two deceased women were found in a home in Fife at the end of last year. Oliver Harper is being charged in this case. He will have an arraignment this coming September. I'm Andrea Tice.
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0: 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The Taste Buds live and in full effect. AJ, we'll see. And just like the prodigal son, he's returned.
1: Yes, I have.
0: Brother Ladarius is back in the building. He's getting ready to
2: what up?
0: Head on down or over to the big Texarkana.
2: Going to Houston.
0: And see some rockets.
2: I actually thinking about going to the, I think it's like a space center they have there.
0: Yeah.
2: I said the ticket's like $33. I was like, I can't.
3: Have you been to Houston before?
2: This is my second time.
3: Okay. But you are, but Will said about Texarkana. You going to Texarkana too?
2: No, what is that?
0: No, I was just trying to say something creative.
2: Oh.
3: Texarkana is the border between Arkansas and Texas, where it's almost kind of like, it's basically in the middle of the town. It's the border of Arkansas and Texas, like, hits right in the middle. So you can cross the street and be in Texas and then cross the other street and be in Arkansas.
2: Oh, okay.
3: Yeah. Yeah. If you go to Shreveport, it's about maybe 2 hours away from Shreveport. Yeah, it's not too far. It's not too bad.
0: So you can't really play Red Rover with the police there?
3: No.
0: Because, I mean, they could come over, but they couldn't really do nothing about it.
2: Yeah.
3: Well, yeah.
2: Like a standoff, I guess.
0: I mean, but surely there's like some cooperations or something in that situation where you're just like right across the street. Literally.
3: So, yeah.
2: I mean,
0: surely it's a little more than like, hold on a second, guy. The other guy's coming.
3: But it is pretty fascinating because you can go downtown and then just be driving and then you'd be like, oh, I'm in Arkansas, and then all of a sudden you're in Texas. You're like, oh wait, when did this happen?
2: Oh, okay.
3: So, yeah, it's pretty cool. And it's literally the border runs right in the middle of downtown.
2: Oh.
0: Well, fantastic.
2: Yeah, that is pretty interesting.
3: Yeah.
2: But now I'm going to check out some food, of course. You know, this is my second time going. Last time I went was a really good time, and I was like, I gotta do a repeat.
3: You gotta go to Trill Burger.
2: Who? Oh, I went last year. It was actually really good. See, when it came to Trill Burger, I actually thought it was going to be like, if you had one smash burger, you kind of had them all in a situation.
0: Right.
2: But honestly, his was really different. And I was surprised by it. I took the first bite and I was like, this is not what I expected. And this is really, really good. And I think what did it was whatever sauce that he makes for his burgers.
3: That Trill sauce.
2: It's definitely different.
0: Right.
2: Compared to, you know, your typical mayo, ketchup, mustard mixer together, sure, like everybody does.
0: Can you describe that Trill sauce flavor?
2: So it wasn't tangy. Definitely had a nice sweetness to it, but it was perfectly balanced.
0: Right. Did you feel like it was mayo based?
2: It's definitely mayo based.
0: Okay.
2: But like whatever else is in it, I don't know. Obviously, he probably put like some sugar in there, but like some I didn't taste flakes. Like pickled relish and stuff like that, and it was just a smooth sauce.
0: Right.
2: So that was very shocking. And another thing, too, the fries. I don't know what the seasoning blend that he uses for those fries, but the fries was, like, real addictive. Like, you were just popping them back. You couldn't stop.
3: It has, like, purple flakes in there. You know what I mean. You know.
0: Are the fries, like, skin-on, fresh cut, or are they...
2: No, they weren't.
0: No. But they have kind of a lot of folks moved to, and I'm not saying that we're the reason, but a lot of people have moved to the fries that we've been using for a very long time that have the little bit of
2: the skin on them.
0: Crispy coating on the outside. Crispy. It's got a little a thin starch coating.
2: Yeah.
0: And it really helps keep them crisp. And really, where it pays the bills is they deliver very well.
2: Yeah.
1: You know what I'm saying? They can ride 15 minutes with the box
2: and it's still crispy.
1: You know, bone up like show dog, and you're still going to hear a
3: nice little
2: those are actually crunch. Like some of my favorite fries. Whenever I see those, I was like, ooh, they got the battered fries. Yeah.
1: So, like, my rhymes are excited, and we are delighted.
2: It's like, I'm excited for it. My buddy of mine who lives down there, Mike, he was like, hey, I got some new places for you to try when you get here. And I'm just like, oh, man, my stomach and my wallet.
3: When you were out there last time, what places did you try?
2: Tried Trill Burger. Like, Trill Burger was legitimately the first thing I did when I got to Texas. Like, yeah. As I drove into Texas, I was like, I alerted people that I was there. I mean, of course, I had people in the car with me, though.
3: Were you swinging, you know, when, huh? You know, saying?
2: Oh, no. Not in the rental.
1: Oh, I thought he was suggesting you to have no drawers on.
3: No. I don't know where your mind was at, but no, we're talking about swinging. You know, you gotta kind of, you know, you kind of cruising down the street.
1: So was I. Mm-mm. I mean,
2: it was hot. The windows was up and the AC was on.
3: You didn't have no spokes on your wheels or nothing like
2: no,
3: that?
2: No. It was like it was almost a mom car in a sense. It drove good, though. I loved it. It was a great car.
3: But what places did you try, though?
2: I tried Donaletti's, which was delicious. If you've never been to Donaletti's in Texas.
1: What type of food is that?
2: It's Mexican food.
1: Okay.
2: And it was really, really good. Dang, I wish I knew the name.
1: It really kind of almost sounds like an Italian guy with a Mexican.
2: Donaletti's?
1: Yeah.
2: It does sound like that.
1: And how come there's not, you know, now that I think about it, I don't think that I've ever been to an Italian-Mexican fusion restaurant.
2: You think it'll work?
3: There's probably something out there.
1: I do, just because, I mean, like...
2: I mean, I guess you could put, like, spaghetti...
1: And, like, enchilada sauce and red sauce are not universes apart.
2: No. I was going to go with, like, you could do, like, spaghetti with, like, the birria. Maybe go that route with some... With the Oaxaca cheese.
1: Yeah, I
2: or
1: mean,
2: some people call it Chihuahua cheese.
3: I do love the Chihuahua cheese.
2: Chihuahua cheese.
3: Man, it's so good.
1: I ain't never been close enough to a sweaty chihuahua. Yeah.
2: See, that's what I was
3: every time like, every time I put it on my Mexican food, like, Tuquero Taco Bell. That's what they keep saying. Anyway, but yeah, so what else? What other places?
2: There was this wing place, and I can't remember the name of it, but they were really, really good. They're like right there. I wish I remember the names, but it was a year ago.
3: Yeah.
2: And they were downtown. Then I tried a pizza place that was really good. Nothing I had was bad the whole time I was there. Let me just put that like straightforward. Like, nothing was terrible where we went. The only thing I had that was terrible was Jack in the Box. And you know,
1: let's go.
2: Jack in the Box was
1: say it loud. The guy behind the glass that just has an unhealthy obsession with
3: Jack in the Box. I'm sorry, I grew up on Jack in the Box.
1: That foolishness.
3: Did you get the tacos or you got the burgers? Which one?
2: I tried the tacos and the burgers.
3: Okay.
2: And
3: did you try the curly fries?
2: Yeah.
1: Well, we should go with the chicken sandwich.
2: I did. Oh, I did like the little staples. And I was just like, why do people eat this?
3: Because it's a staple.
2: I ended up throwing it away.
1: Those little mini tacos that you get out of the freezer section and cook in the oven.
2: Those are way better than that.
1: Exponentially better than the tacos. Right.
2: And take them home, dip them in some cheese.
1: Back to the Mexican-Italian thing real fast. Just real fast. Because y'all know, it's just going to be like this for the rest of the show. I think that you could take an enchilada and put it in a shell.
2: Yeah.
1: You know what I'm saying? And have the enchilada inside of a piece of
2: the
1: pasta.
2: The enchilada filling inside of the pasta shell?
1: Yeah, inside of the pasta shell.
2: And then use the enchilada sauce?
1: Yeah.
2: I can get with that.
3: I bet you there's probably some places out
2: that.
3: There.
2: That sounds good.
3: Like that.
1: I think that you can make an Italian meat torta.
2: Of course.
3: Yeah.
2: Yeah.
1: Can you believe your man behind you, for the very first time, like 2 weeks ago, ate a torta?
3: Yep.
2: Really?
3: Yep. For the first time. It was from food truck that was out at Motors on Main in Leeds. Okay. And it was only because Will had ordered one, and I was like, you know what? I was going to get the queso birria tacos, and I was like, I always get those anytime I go to a Mexican restaurant. So I was like, let me try this torta. And I had to say it like that, but I was like, ooh, this torta is delicious. Torta.
1: It was slightly above mid.
2: Really?
1: Yeah. In the world of torta, you know what I'm saying? It was like, because, but I'm a big I'm a torta guy.
2: I can't remember the name of this taco truck, but it's in Centerpoint, right next to the Shell gas station. Can't miss it. And they have a great torta. And I'm talking about, it's huge, too. You can eat, like, breakfast and lunch, or not breakfast and lunch, lunch and dinner for that sandwich. And it's great. It's so good.
3: Oh, speaking of Mexican, and it comes you got to go and try Taco Cabana when you're in Texas.
2: When I'm in Texas.
3: Yes.
2: Okay.
3: That's the only place you're going to get it at, is in Tejas.
1: Oh, see, you know what I want is I want a Taco Cubana.
2: Taco Cubana.
1: Yeah, I want a Cubano inside
3: of a taco.
1: Of a taco.
2: I want a
1: Cubano. I want a Cubano street taco. Yeah.
3: No, but this place, like, if you go, I mean, obviously it's good, but you got to get the breakfast burrito. Get you a breakfast burrito. You can either get the chorizo, you can get the sausage. You know, you get the potato, the bean, eggs, and cheese.
2: Breakfast burrito, but it's hard to find one here. But you know where I found, to me, is the best breakfast burrito that I've ever had in my life?
1: Who that?
2: Downtown Birmingham. Mm-hmm. These guys are at a little farmer's market.
1: Don't be sending people to the wrong place, man.
2: But I can pull
1: Folks
2: it up.
1: Folks expect accuracy here.
2: But it's called, if you look them up on Instagram, they're Nightshade Hot Sauce.
1: I believe
2: sauce.
1: I got that out.
3: Right.
2: If you look them up on Instagram, the people that sell it, and they'll tell you, you can see where they're set up at. They only go to that farmer's market. And it's like, they're Nightshade Hot Sauce, and they sell hot sauce. But when they're there at the farmer's market, they make breakfast burritos fresh. And it's so simple. But it's so good. It's unnecessary how good it is. And you pay $10 for this girth of a burrito. It's
1: anytime
2: delicious.
1: You can get girth for $10, it's value.
2: Yes.
1: Look, you got us late on you got us behind on the bill. Ah. Yes, we got to play in traffic.
3: Yeah.
1: You're listening to the Taste Buds, Breaking Bread Radio, Talk 99.5. We'll be back right after this.
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3: 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Some of Will's favorite foods is turning into candy and coffee creamer. You are a big fan of bananas, aren't you, Will?
1: I love them.
3: Yes, I love know. He adores them. He loves the color, loves the taste.
1: That too.
3: He loves to dress up as bananas during Halloween. Right. He likes to put them in his pocket. You know, all this other fun things he loves to do with
11: don't
3: bananas.
11: Put bananas in my butt. What
3: is that? Even that one as well too. There's What's a song that he's singing. But Coffee Mate, let's start off with the creamer. They're coming up with a new flavor, and it's banana bread flavor.
1: I thought you were getting ready to drop it was banana cream. I figured that they would have already done that. That's so gross. But
3: yeah, banana bread flavor coffee creamer.
1: Maybe the banana bread would be okay, but like banana, like I just don't like. I'm using my power of imagination tasting, and like bananas and coffee just don't drive. Don't jive.
2: Or drive. I agree with that. Well, then again, I hate bananas.
1: I do too.
2: I can't stand a banana.
1: Gross.
3: Ugh. Well, obviously, there's
1: plenty other potassium out there.
3: Obviously, there are a lot of people that love bananas and said, hey, we would love this creamer to be tasting like banana nut bread.
2: Yeah, man, since it's a sponsor, I love it.
3: So, yeah, another banana flavor, the Hibiro gummy, you know, the little gummy bears.
2: Haribo?
3: Well, that one. Yeah, that one.
1: I thought they were Haribo.
3: Well, there's something. I don't know.
2: Pretty sure they're Haribo.
3: Well, first of all, they got grown people acting like kids eating them. So
1: I know. Those are some of my favorite commercials, though.
3: Yeah.
1: This flavor is too good.
3: Well, obviously, this flavor is not going to be too good for the both of y'all because it's a banana flavor.
2: No.
3: And you only get it at, was it Dollar Tree?
2: Cool. I don't want it.
1: Like, if you could rob me with a circus peanut. Like, real talk, I mean, maybe don't try that for real. You might get got. But, like, I remember taking road trips, you know, when some of us had to sleep in the floor behind the seat, or whatever. My brother and sister, for whatever reason, were terrified of feathers. And, like, when they would start getting on my nerves, I would just start snatching feathers out the pillow and be like, You could for real accost me with a circus peanut. I would run.
2: They're made like out of marshmallow. Right?
1: They are.
2: I hate a marshmallow candy.
1: And they
2: or
1: smell
2: cereal.
1: Like oh no. See oh. Wow.
3: Sound like a s'mores, but like a Peeps.
1: What? Let's tap the brake on the mallow on the bad mouth on the mallow.
3: Yeah, I just can't do the Peeps. I can't do them. Yeah, I could do like a good s'mores because
2: that's as far as I'll take it as an actual s'more. That is it. No like cereal. No nothing.
3: Yeah, Peeps like yeah.
2: Throw a peep in the trash.
1: No, sir. No, sir. Put a peep on a s'more.
2: Oh, no. No. No. It's just when I see a peep, I'm just like, that is just disgusting. Mm.
1: You know what I call a peep on a s'more?
2: What?
1: Kenny Roger Roaster.
2: All right. Kenny Roger Roaster. I'll give you that one. That was good.
1: Thank you very much. I'll be here all week.
3: In-N-Out, you want to talk about places that's kind of mid. Now, Jack in the Box.
1: Mid.
2: Never had, so I wouldn't mid. Know.
3: Well, if you go to Texas, I think they have some out there.
2: They have the In-N-Out?
1: Yeah, absolutely.
3: Yeah, they got them in Texas. Hmm. But they're opening more locations.
1: Nashville now, too.
3: Yeah, they're opening more locations.
2: In Nashville.
3: They're coming out more out east. So you never know. They might start popping up some In-N-Out burgers out here in Alabama.
2: We'll see.
3: I don't know. I tried it, you know. I was not impressed.
1: No, man. I was not impressed. It's like a, I don't know. It's just kind of a, cross between all the like mid fast food cheeseburgers.
2: I was about to say, it just seems like a burger with some good sauce on it. That's from the looks.
3: The sauce is not really even that good.
1: It's not. And like, I don't understand the general obsession with chunks of relish. Like, I love relish, but like, I don't want it on a sandwich. I don't want it in a hamburger. I don't. I don't want it with my mayonnaise.
2: So then you're not a fan of the Big Mac then.
1: No, absolutely okay. not. I would rather lick the bottom of your shoe than eat Big Mac sauce.
2: Well, that's a great thing because I got some Big Mac sauce here for you. Get the lick.
1: I would sniff your doo-doo shoe before I ate Big Mac sauce.
2: See, I like those types of
3: I do, but see, I do like a good Big Mac. It just takes me back to, you know, childhood. You know?
2: They need to bring back the Grand Big Mac. That's what they need to bring back. That was great.
3: All right,
1: they need to bring back the original dang sweet and sour sauce is what they need to do.
3: Oh, yeah. But I ain't gonna lie, Polynesian sauce is off the chain, and I bought a bottle, and I put that on everything, along with
1: Put that on my mom. I put that on everything.
2: Put it on everything.
3: Literally.
1: Listen,
3: literally.
1: If Polynesian sauce is fantastic for making some poke at home, if you don't have the actual ingredients for the poke sauce, Polynesian sauce, fantastic substitution. And I'll still say, they used to have an Asian French dressing on the salad bar at Ruby Tuesday. And that Asian French dressing is Polynesian sauce.
3: Well, I'm going to put like this.
2: Would you believe me if I never had, I told you I never had Polynesian sauce?
3: Well, you know, if you go to Hawaii, they're probably going to be like, we don't know what the hell Polynesian sauce is.
2: I agree.
3: You know, it's like we talk about Jiro
2: Chow. What's that, brother?
3: You go to China, they'd be like, can I get some Jiro Chow chicken or some sesame chicken? They're going to look at you like, excuse me, what?
2: What's that?
3: What the hell are you talking about?
1: Sphincter says what?
2: The crazy part is they're the ones who made it, though. You only find it in the Chinese restaurants, and they're the ones making it. But they just made it here. It's not there.
3: Yeah.
1: Right.
2: It's just so wild to me.
3: Yeah. All right. I like me a good rotisserie chicken.
1: Mm.
3: You know, Publix does a really great job with the rotisserie chicken. Yeah.
2: I've never had Publix's rotisserie.
3: Really?
2: I love their chicken fingers.
3: Oh, man. They got the they got some really good rotisserie. That lemon pepper stepper, I like to call it, rotisserie chicken is really, really good. I like to get them to chop it up, and then I'll put it like I'll make it like a salad, or just do some regular chicken and rice. But Sam's Club wins best rotisserie chicken.
1: You're too good to pull your own chicken now.
3: I mean, if they could do it, well, first of all, he's gonna try to call me out when I talk about cutting my grass. Well, why don't you pay somebody to go ahead and cut your grass?
1: The comparison that you're trying to draw between paying somebody to cut your grass and paying somebody to pull your chicken. First of all,
3: I'm paying them.
1: That's only legal in Las Vegas.
3: What?
2: No, I'm pulling my own chicken. I'm almost slipped that one.
3: We supposed to choke.
1: Hey, listen, I mean, look, I don't mean anything by it when I say I believe you. Like, it's not personal. Like, no offense.
2: That's not where I was going with that.
1: Seems like a good place to
3: kind of pause.
1: Kind of pause,
3: man. Pause, bro. Brother Paul says we're gonna pause right here because we got more of this food, booze, and nonsense. On Breaking Bread with the taste bud and trainer, Ladarius. We're going to talk more about his upcoming trip to H-Town. Yeah, are you going to come back and like have gold grills in your mouth?
2: No grills, but I did.
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18: We have a collision in Irondale, 20 eastbound at I-459, exit 136. And we're also working wrecks 459 north at Highway 280, exit 19, and 65 northbound on the off-ramp to 16th Street North, exit 262A. That off-ramp is partially blocked. I'm Phil Carter in the Traffic Center.
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0: What up? 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
0: 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Hanging out with our brother, Ladarius, AJ, your man, the Chubb father. So I mentioned we attended this World Cup watch party. You know, we gave it the old Team USA try, but, you know, it's just, we just don't have the skill set required to advance. It just is what it is. Don't really want to trudge back through it. But I wanted to take something for a little snack for everybody. So what I did, I'm sure that there are recipes for this. I'm not the first person to do it. I was just walking through the grocery store, and this is what happened. Took about 3 pounds of grilled chicken that I shredded up, 2 large cans of refried beans, 1 large can of enchilada sauce, 2 small cans of the fire-roasted mild Rotel, several shakes of the hot sauce that I got out of Hillary Clinton's purse, and a pretty healthy amount of some barbecue rub. It's, you know, this is the cumin in it, the chili in it, okay. A little bit of the brown sugar, all the things, and a bunch of different cheese, and mixed it all together and threw it in the oven. Served it with a little bit of sour cream on the top. We unfortunately do not have any sour cream for the two of you gentlemen right now.
1: That's fine. I don't like sour cream.
0: But
2: damn,
0: that is what it is.
3: Every time he says something, I don't like that.
0: AJ, who on the phone?
3: Oh, yeah. Probably do need to get that, don't I?
0: I mean, you want to just answer a cold?
3: Yeah, let's do a cold because let's do it. We're going to do it live.
1: Do it live.
0: What's up, Renee?
3: It's my name, Renee.
0: Hello.
4: Hey, is that me?
3: Yes.
0: Yeah. It says Renee Watts, I guess.
4: Yeah. Oh, yeah. Well, that's my wife. Hey, I was going to tell y'all about an Italian-Mexican place in Clinton.
0: Do it.
4: Oh, well, I was just pulling them up. Hold on just a second. Hey, I lost it. I'm looking for you. I'm waiting on y'all. Hey, we eat there a lot, and it's good, and they could use a little advertisement. You
0: okay,
4: know what I mean?
0: Sure. Well, take your time. I mean, we got a minute. So, do they sell Italian food and Mexican food, or is it Italian Mexican fusion?
4: It's Italian food and Mexican food. They have pizza. They have Mexican food. They have shrimps or veggie.
3: So, is it kind of like Taco Bell and KFC, or you know how like Hardee's and the taco place was like half and half?
4: It's kind of like a Mexican place. I used to work at the Italian place, you know what I mean?
0: You know, another crossover that would be a hit. There's no reason you couldn't do Italian sausage fajitas.
4: Ooh. Yeah.
1: Okay.
4: Golly,
0: you know what I'm saying? And instead of pico, you could use the stuff that they put on the bruschetta, you know, that they put on the bruschetta stuff with the tomatoes and the basil and the garlic and all the whatnot and what for.
1: Yeah. I'd eat that.
0: A little balsamic, yeah.
1: I'd eat that. I'd eat that.
0: I'd be down with that, like four flat tires.
1: Oh, yeah. Because you're still going to get the peppers and onions and stuff like with the fajita say it.
4: So the name of it, Street Tacos Italian Bistro in Clanton, Alabama.
0: Street Tacos Italian Bistro. If you are in Clanton, go check it out. And
3: let us know more about it.
0: Tell them that Renee's husband sent you. And
4: that's right.
0: And then call us and tell us what you think about it.
3: Yeah.
0: Mr. Watts, we appreciate you, brother.
4: We love it. I was just letting y'all know about it. Y'all were talking about it. Appreciate it.
0: Thank you, man.
4: Appreciate your show. Love your show.
0: Love you too, brother. Y'all call us back anytime, my friend. Peace. Dexter is on a sale. Dex, what up, brother?
2: Good afternoon. How y'all doing?
0: Oh, man. I'm living in mansions and business, giving ends to my friends, and it feels stupendous.
2: Yeah. If y'all are ever up here in Jasper area, look up Black Rock. They got a place here. They moved from one other place, and I don't know exactly, but it's down there around the square of the courthouse area. Everybody knows where it's at. I don't know exactly where they moved to, but the restaurants, they closed it down and moved to the place where they cook for the homeless and stuff like that. But they really have a fine meal. And it's awesome. They cook, what is that, fish, hamburgers, everything. They've got a really good reputation. And if you ever come to Jasper, you need to look them up. They're a really good place to eat. That's
0: Black Rock. Well, do it, brother.
2: Black Rock.
0: Thanks, Dex. All love right. You long time, my friend.
2: Hey, come see me.
0: I'm doing. All right, bye. I'm on TikTok Live, by the way, at the Chubb Father, if you want to hop on and see my face for radio. Somebody wants to know if we remember Poncho and Charlie's in Hoover. They had barbecue and Mexican food, which is really not at all a stretch. I as fusions go.
3: Mm-hmm.
1: I guess, yeah.
0: Well, Southwest cuisine.
1: I mean, you got Tex-Mex. So.
0: It Tex-Mex. I mean, it's there's a lot of barbecue crossover there.
3: Yes, and you're going to see a lot of that in H-Town.
0: A lot of that.
1: So, I was about to say, somebody actually had a question for you on my stream.
0: What up?
1: They said, did you put any garlic or pepper jack in the enchilada dip thing?
0: No, I used I did put a little bit of garlic in, a little bit of minced garlic, and I just used the Mexican blend of shredded cheese is what we did.
1: Okay.
0: But I did put some extra chilies, extra green chilies in it. It's not super spicy. Anyway, y'all taste it, check it out.
1: Yeah, I'm gonna taste it right now.
0: AJ, you know how the people are always listening? Mm-hmm. You know, we come up with an idea and then the next thing you know, Pringles is dropping it, you know, right. 3 months later or whatever.
3: Yeah.
0: This is what I'm gonna say about that. So I brought scoops for you guys because I needed something that would hold up because it was heavy on the chicken. But when I was thinking about it, they need to make an extra large bugle. Mm. I need a scoopable bugle. I need a bugle with a shovel on one end so that I can run that thing through there like woo and scoop it all up into the cone.
1: This is really good, by the way.
0: And then act like that song and get down on it.
1: This is fire.
0: You like it?
1: Yeah.
0: It's super easy. And I, like I said, I'm sure I'm not the first, whatever. But like, yeah, like if you want something just a little bit different than, you know, the everyday buffalo chicken or you know stuffed mushroom, whatever.
1: Chat and people listening on the radio, this is actually really good. I'm not even making this up.
0: Like, yeah, once again, that was just some chicken, some refried beans, some enchilada sauce, some barbecue rub, some couple shakes of hot sauce from Hillary Clinton's purse. Some Rotel and some Mexican cheese. And you can do whatever you want. You know, you can serve it with some fresh diced jalapenos on top.
1: And I can taste the hot sauce, but it's like not super hot or nothing.
0: No, she's white.
3: But she wears a lot of makeup.
0: Yeah, she's more on the vinegary side of things.
1: Yeah, they agree with you on the giant bugles.
0: Yes! Look, they make big cones for other reasons with shovels on the end that you could just scoop and close.
1: Yeah.
0: Why not a bugle?
1: You mentioned something about Pringles, though. Did you see that they're doing Pringles? They're introducing Pringles hot dog buns?
0: Pringles hot dog?
1: They go on sale tomorrow, and I'm going to try my best to find them. I mean, to buy them. You can only buy them online. They're doing three flavors, and there's one hot dog bun in a can, per can. So it's the, like, what do you call it? Sour cream and onion one.
0: Right.
1: There's a barbecue one, and then there's like a cheddar. No, it's a honey mustard bun.
0: Okay. You know, Pringles should take a note from the ramen packs. And like whatever flavor Pringles you're getting, they should include an extra seasoning pack.
1: Why you say that?
0: Because there's not enough.
1: Really?
0: There is not enough flavor on the. I mean, you gotta pound a stack of at least five Pringles to find the true identity of the flavor.
1: I can agree with that. I can get it because sometimes I've had them to where like half of the chip will have seasoning on it, and the other half's like nothing. It's just bare.
0: Because like the Miller Lite combo, it was just less filling. Like there was no taste great to it.
3: Well, I mean, it was light.
0: So is my urine when I'm properly hydrated, but I'm not eating that on a potato chip.
3: I'm just saying.
0: AJ, what did you think about the dip?
3: It was good. As I'm over here scooping and chewing live on the radio.
0: So be right, I don't really feel like people give scoops enough love.
1: They're good.
3: I ain't gonna lie. They did a good job with that because I get mad when I get the other tortilla chips.
0: Yeah,
3: and
0: they just break apart too easy.
3: They do. If you have like maybe 10, 20, if that max of good chips that you can dip, and then next thing you know, you get nothing but crumbs, and you just sitting there and your hands all sloppy. It's like, why am I even using these chips? Let me just stick my hand in there and just lick all this goodness off my fingers.
0: We gotta go to another. We gotta go to another break. But one of the best decisions that I've ever made was my New Year's resolution this year was to bring back calling people crumbs, and I've really enjoyed it. I really have. I just feel like it's insulting, but it's not like too derogatory, you know. So yeah, some crumbs are good. You're listening to the Taste Buds, Breaking Bread Radio, Talk 99.5. We'll be back right after this. Traffic!
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0: 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Just a couple more minutes with our brother Ladarius. He's getting ready to head on over to Houston, yeah. Texas. Great. Will you be getting fitted for a cowboy hat while you're there?
1: You know, I didn't think about that. Maybe.
2: Did you think he's going with like a cowboy hat with a gold grill?
1: I'm not getting a grill.
2: Why not?
1: It's not happening.
2: Why not? And say man every time. Man. Hold
1: man.
2: Up. Man. Hold up.
1: Man. I got to see if I can find Paul Wall while I'm out there.
0: Hey, tell him the Chubb Father said hey.
2: Yeah.
1: If I find him, I got you.
2: And can you drive fast?
1: Oh, let's, man. I don't know if it's just Houston, Texas, or Texas.
0: Texas.
1: Nobody follows the law when it comes to driving there.
0: Is it really a law, though?
2: I mean,
0: like, is the speed limit not really just a suggestion you get caught?
2: I mean, the speed limit, like, the minimal speed limit is like 75, so.
0: Listen, on the interstate, I generally feel like I'm more in control and a better driver at 95 to a hundo-ish.
2: Allegedly.
0: Jesus. Allegedly. Than I am at 65 or 70.
2: Which that's exactly how
0: I mean, I'm not just going to roll up on your bumper and like flash my light so that you get out of the way. I'm very courteous and respectful, and I make sure that I give proper distance in between everything. But I got people to do, places to see, and
1: that's how they feel there. It was like after day two, it was like I realized, I was like, oh, okay, so I shouldn't care either. And no. Then I was like, well, I'm just going to join in with everybody else. Because I was like, did you see the cops that are just like, vroom? I'm just like, but I'm going over the speed limit. Right. I was like, okay.
2: No, if you're going too slow, they know that you're not from there.
0: Yeah.
1: It's awful.
2: Yeah. It's bad. It's bad. And it's like, you think Atlanta traffic is bad. That, which, you know. Texas and Houston.
0: Please don't ever Atlanta up my Birmingham.
2: It's like 20. It's like 20 lanes of like. And you're like, where are y'all going?
1: Yeah, it was pretty rough, but I still think Georgia probably has them beat.
2: Well, the problem with Georgia is that you got other people that are coming in that don't know where they're going. Most of those people live in Texas. They still don't know where they're going.
0: Texas is just so big.
1: It is.
2: That, yeah.
1: Oh, one of the other reasons, one of the main reasons why I'll be in Texas as well, is attending DreamCon. Which is going to be pretty fun. That's what we were there for last year.
2: JD would love this.
1: They brought in 33,000 people last year, so I'm going to be surprised to see what it's going to be this year.
2: Who are you dressing up as?
1: Nobody. Even my friends keep trying, like, come on, man, we need to jump. I don't want to.
2: Now, for those who don't know who DreamCon is, why don't you tell everybody what DreamCon is?
1: So DreamCon is like basically another anime convention. This is like it's not a black anime convention, but it might as well be.
0: Because but it's not a black anime.
1: Yeah. Right. Because it's like, that's mainly all you'll see there. But it's everybody's there.
0: You wanted it to be.
2: Right.
1: But I don't really know how it just ended up that way. But it's just it's just going to be a lot of celebrities will be there. Like last year, like they had Megan Thee Stallion was there. This year, they got.
2: Y'all anime folks, cosplay folks, y'all get pretty wild. I'm just going to tell y'all that.
1: Yeah, yeah. The reason why I'm going back this year was because it was just so insane last year. That
0: is
1: I was
0: it like anime Freaknik?
2: Yeah, it can be.
0: You're not old enough to have ever been to a Freaknik.
1: But I know of it.
2: Yeah.
1: And yeah. I watched the documentary.
2: Right. Mama, is that you? No.
1: Yeah, I was looking. I was definitely looking.
0: We won't talk about how many times I was in attendance.
1: Oh, I should have been looking.
0: But it was at least once.
2: He was in the background serving up burgers. Hey, you'll be hungry over there.
1: You'll be hungry.
0: I've also been to a foot washer too.
1: Oh
0: my day!
1: God,
2: yeah.
1: All right,
0: bruh, I got hall passes. Like,
2: hey, look,
0: like
2: look,
0: you
2: look.
0: Wouldn't believe, bruh.
2: There is luckily the beach party is not happening anymore because that was the Texas version of Freaknik.
1: Oh no!
2: Yeah, it was the Capo's beach party.
0: I'm trying to think if there's a white people equivalent to Freaknik, and
2: it probably, I've been to Portland, so there's probably a whole lot.
1: I was about to say, what, spring break? I don't
0: know. Boy, that's so hairy and smelly. I don't want no part of Portland freak.
1: Or what about hedonism? They still do that? Anybody ever heard of that?
0: You know, it's probably that that Burning Man festival.
1: That, yeah?
2: Yeah.
0: Yeah, that's probably a pretty good equivalent. Burning Man,
1: Coachella.
2: Coachella's another one.
0: Yeah, Coachella's for everybody that can afford it, though.
1: True.
2: Yeah, a spring break is probably
1: Coachella's like one of those places where you take pictures to say you were there.
2: Nah, I'm not telling nobody.
0: I heard Coachella. Yesterday that Kiss is getting ready in 2027. Kiss is going to be doing a residency at the Sphere with all AI generated Kisses.
2: Yeah, because they're like 100 years old.
0: Yeah, I think that's going to be kind of cool. I hope they pull that off.
1: Gene Simmons is only, what, 70-something, isn't he?
0: Oh, you know, I think he's older than that.
1: Is he 80 now? Yeah. 80-something now?
0: I mean, he's got taste buds on his tongue older than
1: that. I don't know. I saw him recently on the Bad Friend Show podcast thing they do, but he was on, like, the episode on YouTube, and Gene Simmons looked like he wasn't there at all.
2: He's 76.
1: 76? Okay, yeah. I thought so. So, but he looks older, but that's the rock life that did that to him. So he looks like
0: he didn't really drink, though.
1: Really?
0: Like, yeah, no, he was never a drinker or a drugger. He was a sexer. That was his.
1: The way he talks.
0: That was thing. Yeah.
1: In the way he looks, you'd think he was way
0: you
1: old.
0: Would. You would. You would. But evidently, he was just handing out life force like candy. I don't know. I don't know another way to describe it.
2: So, Ladarius, when you get to Houston, what are some restaurants?

0: that he'd be able to tell me. There's a barbecue place that had probably one of the best burgers I've ever had in my life. And when I go back to it, I swear I'm going to send it to y'all. But I don't have names lined up because I don't know necessarily where I'm going.
1: Right.
0: Because somebody's going to be guiding me to these places.
1: Well, listen, if folks want to follow your exploits.
0: Yeah.
1: If you're on Twitch.
0: Yeah.
1: All the socials, give those out to the people.
0: So, if you want to see everything that I post that's going to be on this trip, definitely want to see me. You want to follow me on Facebook. That is my name, Ladarius Young, L-A-D-A-R-R-I-U-S. Last name Young, Y-O-U-N-G. And I will be going live on Twitch as well every day while I'm there, including tomorrow. I don't leave till Thursday, though. And that's the same name, Ladarius Young. All other social media platforms like Snapchat, Instagram, Twitter, YouTube. I'm pretty sure I'm missing one. There is Jester's Court 1 or Jester's_Court.
1: They're not offended. Don't worry.
0: So, yeah. Okay. If it's a social media platform, I'm probably on it.
1: What's your Tinder?
0: I said social media platform.
1: Oh, that's not considered a social media platform?
0: No, but my Twitter, my Tinder is deactivated. So.
2: Got an OF?
0: It's a cesspool. No OF. No. I mean, you never know. It depends on how hard
3: he is going to DreamCon, so you never know.
0: Yeah, it might. If I find the right hotel room, I mean, I'm in an Airbnb, but if I find the right hotel room,
1: check for bed bugs.
0: I will.
1: They bite.
0: Get us out of here.
1: Till tomorrow.
3: All right, Ladarius, be safe out there.
1: Hey, we're having crazy chicken salad specials and chicken Philly specials at Chub Father. 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
3: Oh yeah, I forgot to have you all try these Asian chips I got in there. Mm. Maybe we can do that afterwards.
1: Till tomorrow.
3: Love everybody.
1: Feed the people.
3: Be out.
1: Peace. 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
5: Apartments began to buckle today, leading to nearby evacuations. ABC's Aaron Katursky is there.
6: Around 8 a.m., construction workers began noticing a structural column on the 21st floor starting to warp. Then investigators found multiple cracks and the floors beginning to cave. Authorities evacuated the building and at least 9 others nearby, including a hotel and school.
7: So I walked into the office. I was there for about 10 minutes, and then they were like, all right, everybody out, evacuate, get out now.
6: Bumper-to-bumper traffic stretching for blocks.
5: And we've now learned that temporary shoring of the impacted building will begin soon. CENTCOM confirming powerful airstrikes against Iran in response to earlier Iranian attacks on vessels in the Strait of Hormuz. What about that memorandum of understanding? ABC News contributor Mick Mulroy.
8: So I think the United States is frustrated that it's not getting where it thought it would be from this MOU. And they're going after the locations that Iran would use and is using to attack these commercial vessels.
5: While in Turkey for the NATO summit, President Trump called out NATO allies over Iran. ABC's Karen Travers traveling with the president.
9: He started right out in his first on-camera appearance expressing that frustration with European leaders in NATO, talking about how he asked them to get involved in the war with Iran and used it as almost a loyalty test. Those countries, of course, did not budge and did not help the United States. The president saying we spend billions and billions of dollars in NATO and they need to help the United States. Now, of course, that's not what the NATO military alliance is for, and those countries made that very clear every time the president and asked for that assistance.
5: At least 17 Democratic senators are saying that candidate Graham Plattner should end his Democratic Senate campaign as he faces sexual assault allegations that he calls false. Switzerland advanced to the World Cup quarterfinals with a 4-3 shootout win over Colombia after a scoreless draw. You're listening to ABC News.
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